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1: 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He's Brad Evans. 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Hour number three kicks off right now. We are 30 minutes away from tip-off in game one of the NBA Finals between the Knicks and the Spurs. 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You're going to watch along with us, listen along with us. 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We're going to get back to your phone calls here in just a bit, 310-840-4910. Any last-minute predictions on the NBA Finals? Who wins it? How many games? Finals MVP, any prediction last minute you want to give us, again, 310-840-4910. You can call or you can text, and then we'll dive deep into game one. Brad and I have already given our predictions. Brad says Spurs in seven. I say Knicks in six. We'll go into game one, though, again, which is just over 30 minutes away, and we'll get you ready for game one tonight. But, Brad, right before we broke, we were finishing up the list, and you threw out, what player again did you give out? Elgin Baylor? Was that the one, or did we then go to the tiebreaker here? You threw out a name right before commercial break, and then Combs said, I'm out. So I think you freaking win the list, if I'm not mistaken.
2: Yeah, well, Larry Bird, who seemed rather obvious, and I was like, am I overthinking this? Like, how do we forget about one of the greatest shooters of all time in NBA history and the fact that the Celtics made a ton of finals in the 1980s? So it seemed like a layup, but I was rather unsure. But Larry Bird, the clincher from way downtown. Swish.
1: Yep, and Combs said, I'm out. And so how about that? That was a stunner. I get knocked out in, like, the third guess because I said Wilt Chamberlain. Lo and behold, not in the top 20 all-time in points scored in the NBA Finals. He was like 25th or 23rd or whatever it was. And Combs, we ran out of time, but he also ran out of guesses. And so, Brad, you win. That's a... Look, you said it when the show started. I don't care if I never win the list again. If I never win Guess Who, which we're going to do Guess Who, by the way, coming up in 20 minutes. I don't care if I don't get a single freaking point in Guess Who. As long as the Knicks win this finals, I'm okay if I never win another game on this damn show ever again.
2: Oh, there it is. And that's the right mentality. I mean, you just got to live to see your Knicks win a title and hoist the Larry O'Brien. So, you know, don't go weaving into traffic tonight on your way home.
1: Number to join the show, 310-840-4910. Let's get to your phone calls here before we preview game one. Bert is next up in Baltimore. Line one, BetMGM Tonight. What's going on, Bert?
3: What's up, gentlemen? Pat, I believe that at the moment you believe that, but I've been listening to you since you first came on the air. You are way too competitive. You'll care by tomorrow whether you win or lose playing a game of Parcheesi. But I can appreciate the sentiment.
1: Hey, you're right. You're right.
3: Hey, I've been watching hoops for a long time. First NBA Finals, 1980, Lakers over the Portland Trail Blazers. Picking against the spread for me in my life has been a fool's errand, but picking straight up has been relatively simple in the NBA playoffs. Whatever team has the best player typically wins. Not whatever team has the guy that used to be the best player or that might be one day the best player. and the rest of the world is going to see, Pat, what you already know, that the best player currently in these NBA finals is a man named Jalen Brunson. The New York Knicks win the series, and they win it in six.
2: Wow.
1: Let's go, Bert. I love that
2: Move
1: stuff.
2: By the way, Bert knows me very well.
1: Oh, cram it up your cram hole, Combs. That's a great caller right there. That's a legendary call. Burton Baltimore. Yes, he knows me, by the way. I'll be pissed off if we play Guess Who tomorrow. I'll be pissed off if we play Guess Who next segment and I lose. And I'll try to play it off as if I don't care, because all I care about is about the Knicks. But Bert is right. Wow. He threw me through a loop there, Brad. I thought he was going to say the best player in this series, in this finals, is Victor Wembanyama. That's why the Spurs are going to win.
4: Uh-huh.
1: And then putting some respect on Jalen Brunson's name and going Knicks in six. That's a man that knows ball, and he's been watching for 4 years, like you said. So I love that.
2: Yeah, that's a good game there by the caller. Absolutely, leaving us in suspense, adding a little twist to drama. We're hanging by our fingernails, and you're thinking, oh, yeah, this inevitability is going to go Victor Wembanyama, yada, yada, yada, the greatest thing since sliced bread, yada, yada, yada. No, it's Jalen Brunson. No, it's the Knicks. You got another friend. You got another supporter. So, you know, now with our show tally, that gap between people picking the Spurs and the Knicks, it is tightening and fast, mi amigo.
1: Yeah, big time, especially Danny Green. And look, Danny Green's on TV every day. He's on the worldwide leader.
2: He won three titles.
1: Won it with the Spurs. He's got every play for the Spurs for a decade. He's got every reason to pick the Spurs. And he picked the Knicks.
2: Yeah.
1: Picked the Knicks. I like it. I'm feeling good. All right. It's nearly game time. We're about 30 minutes away. Well, I mean, they list it at 8:30 p.m. Eastern. If you don't know how the NBA works by now, this game probably ain't tipping off till 8:45. So we probably got about 35, 40 minutes, but I feel good. Scale of 1 to 10, confidence level. I probably am at a 7.5. But let's get you the names and the numbers here from our friends at BetMGM. Here are the lines for game one. Now that it is just a matter of moments away, the Spurs are 4.5-point favorites. The total is 217.5. That total's been popping up and down, 218, 216. I think people are torn on whether or not this is going to be an offensive game and an offensive series, or whether or not it's going to be a defensive battle. I think it's important to get you the referee assignments for tonight. Usually he's known as the extender. Tonight he's going to be the opener. Scott Foster is the crew chief, and I feel like in my time as a Knicks fan, I've been on the wrong end of a lot of Scott Foster officiated games. So if I have to see him do his stupid little one finger technical foul on somebody tonight, I'm going to explode. But anyway, Knicks plus 155 on the money line, Spurs minus 190. And Brad, how are you feeling about game one tonight? You picked the Spurs in seven, but I think you've been kind of saying here throughout the show, you feel like game one tonight is going to be tight.
2: I do, and for the record, I saw this. You just brought it to my mind with Scott Foster being one of the refs in the game. I pulled this from Action Network. I saw this earlier today. I'm just going to read you a tweet. Just pulled it up right now. A significant referee trend for the Knicks at plus 4.5 tonight. The Knicks are 9-0, Pat. 9-0 ATS against the spread in their last 9 playoff games officiated by Scott Foster. How about that, Pat? Does that balloon your confidence even more, going from 7.5 maybe to like 9.5? I know disparaging Scott Foster, but you're 9-0 ATS when he is calling games on the floor.
1: Well, yeah, I mean, all 9 have probably been in the last 11 games that the Knicks have won, and so even Scott Foster can't slow down the Knicks. But that probably goes back to the beginning of last year in the postseason, and so I don't know. Scott Foster, I think, in terms of the over-under, I think Scott Foster, it's slightly leaned towards the overs. But I don't know. I feel like the last couple of games where I've been paying attention to who's reffing them, I think Scott Foster was the ref in game 4 of the Spurs and the Thunder, and that was the lowest scoring game of the series. So I'm hoping that this is a physical game.
2: I mean, then again, the more I think about it, Brad, like, who would a physical series more likely favor? And I feel like if it's real physical and there is a very loose whistle, I feel like it's probably the Spurs. I mean, because
4: I feel
2: like the Knicks offense is their best weapon, like the best unit on the floor. Yeah. It's either the Knicks offense or the Spurs defense. And so if the Spurs defense is allowed to be really physical with the Knicks and muck it up, and they're allowed to be physical with Brunson, who, yes, is smaller than Castle, and he's smaller than Vassell, and he's smaller than Champagne. De'Aaron Fox, I don't think, is going to guard Jalen Brunson. I'm sure they're going to try to put him in pick and rolls to try to get Fox on Brunson. But other than that, Brunson's the smallest guy on the floor. And so if the Spurs are allowed to be very physical with him, I don't like that. I don't. But consequently, or oppositely, if you will, Karl Anthony Towns also normally gets called for a lot of, you know, hand in the cookie jar, reach-in, ticky-tack fouls. So if Karl Anthony Towns can get away with a lot more than he normally does, and somebody that has at times committed some dumb fouls, if they're not calling those, Karl Anthony Towns, I don't have to worry about foul trouble. He's on the floor for longer stretches. Then I would think that plays in the Knicks' favor. But I don't know. I think overall, more physical game would probably favor the Spurs, but this information you're giving me on Scott Foster when he refs the Knicks, they're 9-0 against the spread. I'd like it. I hope not. Look, if the Knicks cover the spread and they lose the game tonight, then I don't give a damn about Scott Foster and that trend. If the Knicks win the game, they obviously cover and they win, and then I'll be asking for Scott Foster to referee every game the rest of the series.
5: Yeah, exactly. So look, I think this game is going to be physical. You know, the argument of Russ versus Russ is something I'm going to really see play out front and center. And I think these teams are going to come out a little tight. Thinking, well, they're professionals. They played in pressure-packed situations. They're going to be able to shake it off and ignore the spotlight and the giant spotlight that is cast on them right now. But I disagree with that. I think these teams are going to come out a little tight. That's why I like the under in this game. That total set at 218.5 currently at BetMGM. I think it'll be a lower scoring first half. You have two outstanding defensive teams. I know you talk about the dominance of San Antonio Spurs defensively, but they are number two in defensive rating. Points per possession allowed in this NBA postseason, and they are giving up, I think they're the fourth highest and fewest points per game allowed in this NBA postseason, 105 flat. The Knicks have only given up 100.6 points per game during their magical playoff run. That's why they are number one in defensive rating. Now, as you mentioned, too, the Knicks have been lights out offensively. They are number one in offensive rating. The Spurs at number three in offensive rating. Both these teams, number one and number two in overall net efficiency, according to NBA.com. The Spurs are number two by a wide distance from the top billing and the New York Knicks. And you might say, well, you know, the Knicks really didn't play anybody. They, weren't pressed. The competition was weak in the East compared to what San Antonio had to go through. They just took down the reigning world champs. I understand that argument, but the Knicks are playing the elite of elite type of basketball right now. And that's why I feel San Antonio may win this game tonight, but 4.5 points, that's way too many. I think the Knicks are going to outright cover this, if not outright win game one. My gut tells me it's going to open as a split in good old San Antonio to start this series, and that will put it on a collision course for seven games.
2: Oh, all right. So, Brad, you're thinking, you're leaning Knicks to win the game outright tonight.
5: I am. I really like him to cover more than anything else, the 4.5. But, yeah, I mean, if I had a lean straight up on the money line, meaning who is going to win the game, I would go with the New York Knicks over the San Antonio Spurs because I believe, even though they're, you know, well-rested, Mitchell Robinson, I think, is going to play 12 to 15 minutes in a competitive and quality 12 to 15 minutes. I think San Antonio will just come out a little tizzite as well. It'll loosen up about early in the second quarter, and then that Knicks offense is just going to go gangbusters. So, San Antonio is going to be ultra competitive. This may come down to a single possession late. But, yeah, man, I think the Knicks are going to win this thing. And, you know, I got the Fiesta colors there. I know it's not going to be on.
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9: 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The ball game is over. 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
10: 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Here's Josh Sushon.
9: Good evening from the Beehive State of Utah. We are 21 miles south of downtown Salt Lake City in the suburb of South Jordan, where tonight it is the second game of a six-game series between the visiting Albuquerque Isotopes and the Salt Lake Bees here in the AAA Pacific Coast League. Hi again, everyone. My name is Josh Sushon. I'm here inside the ballpark at America First Square. Jonah Vaccaro back at Master Studio Controls in downtown Albuquerque. We are about 20 minutes from first pitch. This is Isotopes on Deck. And it's wonderful to have you with us wherever and however you might be listening on this Wednesday night. Last night in the series opener, the Bees were swarming in a six-run fifth inning en route to a 7-4 victory. Albuquerque is the Colorado Rockies AAA affiliate. The Isotopes' high-powered offense, which leads all of minor league baseball in runs scored, was held to just four runs last night on seven hits. The Topes missed out on an opportunity to pick up ground in the standings. All four of the top teams in the PCL lost yesterday. Albuquerque remains in fourth place, two games back of first place Sacramento in the listed standings, but in reality, three games back of the loss column, which matters for winning percentages. We have 17 games left until the first half concludes. Salt Lake is the Angels AAA affiliate. The Bees struck out 13 batters, walked only one last night. Offensively, Omar Martinez blasted a very long two-run homer. Denzer Guzman's three-run homer was the difference in the game. Salt Lake not completely out of the race. Four and a half games back entering play are the Bees. 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Albuquerque gives the ball to right-hander Domingo Acevedo. It's his third start with the Isotopes. Acevedo has allowed three runs in 9 1/3 innings so far. It's a bullpen game for Salt Lake. Their scheduled starter was called up to the major leagues. So right-hander Taylor Saucedo will go first. His ERA is 4.82 in roughly 19 innings. So that sets the scene. We'll pause here for 90 seconds. Then pitcher Blake Adams will be our guest. We'll discuss crossword puzzles. Yes, crossword puzzles. Blake and a lot of his teammates do them daily. Plus, I'll ask him about pitching as a reliever who throws the quantity of innings just like a starter. Pitcher Blake Adams coming up next on the Isotopes Multimedia Network.
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9: Tonight, here from the ballpark at America First Square, it is the second game of the six-game series. Albuquerque Isotopes taking on the Salt Lake Bees. We continue with Isotopes on Deck. We're joined now by pitcher Blake Adams. And if you ever walk in the Isotopes clubhouse, you'll often see a number of players who are working on a crossword puzzle. I think this has got to be the first time that I've seen this high a quantity of guys who routinely work on crossword puzzles. Blake is one of them. So why don't you start off by just explaining why you do it and what you like about it.
7: When I got here a couple weeks ago, there was like six or seven guys doing it, and I was like, oh, I like crossword puzzles. So I sat down, and, you know, it just keeps us from brain rotting on our phone and being on social media for a couple hours before stretch. And so it just gives us something to do and keeps our brains fresh.
14: How good are you, be honest, when it comes to how often you can finish them, how long, how much help you need from teammates?
7: Depends on the day. We kind of all end up working together because they're pretty hard, but I'm definitely not the best. TJ Shook was the best. Jacob Mathis is really good, so I have to get some help towards the end.
14: But. Baseball players are notoriously super competitive at everything that they do. How much competition is there between you and your teammates?
7: The crossword puzzle, not much.
14: Okay.
7: It's more like we're trying to survive it and get through it together, but we're definitely competitive, so if you do finish first, there is some bragging rights there.
14: All right, let's talk some pitching. You joined us, I guess it was a couple of weeks ago in Las Vegas. Of all of the places to go from AA to AAA, to join us in Las Vegas at the Red Rock Resort and Casino, just take us through what that was like for you, getting informed you're going to AA and then, no, go to AAA.
7: Obviously, getting the call was exciting, and then they told me the team was in Vegas, and that's even more exciting. So we get off, me and Victor Juarez got called up together, and we got off the plane and went to the hotel, and it was amazing. Where you have casino downstairs, restaurants downstairs, really nice room. Like you don't get that in the lower levels. So it was great to get the call and then get the introduction to the AAA in a place like that.
14: When it comes to the baseball part of AAA, I know it's only been, I think it's three outings for you, but what are your initial impressions on some of the biggest differences in the quality of hitters that you're facing?
7: I just think they're more polished. They have a game plan, and you're not going to pull them out of that game plan very often. You know, a lot of the lineups have a lot of guys with service time, and so you're facing guys who've been at the highest level, and you know, having to navigate a lineup a couple times through it is a little bit more difficult than it was in the lower levels for sure. But I just think the hitters as a lineup 1 through 9 are just more polished and stay true to who they are.
14: This is Isotopes on Deck. We're visiting with pitcher Blake Adams. So you started the other day, but you've been used as a reliever at AA and AAA 2, 3, sometimes 4, even 5-plus innings. Explain sort of like what the role was like for you at Hartford and how you get yourself ready.
7: Previous years, I've been a starter. Last year around All-Star break, a couple weeks after All-Star break, we made the decision to go bullpen. So there's a little bit of learning curve there, but this year is full go. And that's kind of been, you know, I still have a starter mindset, a starter mix, so I'm able to be extended. And it was kind of brought up, you know, a couple weeks into the season, hey, can you help the team out and, you know, kind of piggyback a couple guys? And obviously I was up for it, and my pitch count started at 60, and then we worked up to 75. And for the past few weeks, I've just been trying to get to my pitch count and get as many innings as I can for the team.
14: When it comes to your mentality, do you go out there, are you still thinking like a starter, I got to set guys up, I'm going to have to face them once, twice, maybe even 3 times? Or are you thinking, I'm just going to go all out like it's one inning? Or what's your mindset?
7: Definitely the longer roles, it's kind of a hybrid. It's kind of, I'm protecting some stuff, but I'm still, my goal is to attack. It's to get the guy out as fast as possible so I can be as extended as possible for the team. So really just an attack mindset. If I need to use 4 pitches to get a guy out, I use all 4 pitches. If I can get away with just using 2, that's even better for the next time through the lineup. So it's just trying to get as many outs as possible.
14: And I've even seen sometimes where it looks like we have 2 pitchers warming up to be the starter. I'm guessing you do that because you know you're going to pitch later in the game. So kind of explain, before the game, you're long tossing, you're doing certain things, then you know you're going to sit down and then have to get hot somewhat quickly.
7: Yeah, I brought that to AAA because in AA, that's what they had me doing, because we would use an opener in AA, and he would go 1 or 2, so I knew I was in the game fast. First couple outings here, it was kind of a piggyback situation where they had a limited pitch count of 50 pitches, so I knew I was going to be in the game fast, and I like playing long toss before the game. Keeps me a little bit warmer, so I don't have to go catch play, sit for a couple hours, and then re-get hot. So when I'm extended, I like staying hot. Once I get hot, I like to stay hot, so just play catch as close to the game as possible.
14: All right, Blake, appreciate your time. Good insights. We're glad to have you with the Isotopes. It's fun to watch you pitch. Go back to your crossword puzzle.
7: Thank you.
14: Once again, that is Isotopes pitcher Blake Adams. Let's take a break here on Isotopes on Deck. We'll come back, get you some Rockies notes from the starting lineups here from South Jordan, Utah. This is the Isotopes Multimedia Network.
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9: The Wednesday night edition of Isotopes on Deck continues here from the community of Daybreak in the city of South Jordan, Utah. It's another sunny night. A few more clouds than yesterday, but mostly clear and hardly any wind at all as we are counting down to first pitch, which is about 7 or 8 minutes away. Time now for the Rockies organization report. 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Whether you're on the field or on the go, trust New Mexico Orthopedics to get you back to doing what you love. New Mexico Orthopedics is the official team orthopedic surgeons for the Isotopes. Well, last night in Anaheim, the Rockies made it two straight wins over the Angels. 8-2 was the final in the ballgame. Congratulations to TJ Shook. He made his major league debut. Shook was informed after the Isotopes game late Sunday night that he was going to the major leagues. Met the Rockies in Anaheim, pitched a scoreless eighth inning yesterday. Needed just 10 pitches. There was a leadoff double. Had a pitch out of some traffic. Able to get a double play. So congratulations, TJ Shook, on making his major league debut. Earlier today, Rockies first baseman TJ Rumfield was named National League Rookie of the Month for May. Among National League rookies, he was first in batting average, first in on base, first in OPS, tied for first in home runs, second in slugging. He was third in hits, third in RBIs, third in total bases. So congratulations to TJ Rumfield. He becomes an early candidate for overall National League Rookie of the Year after winning Rookie of the Month honors. No Rockies roster moves, no Isotopes roster moves. So let's get you the starting lineups for our game. 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For the visiting Albuquerque Isotopes, they're the Rockies affiliate wearing their purple jerseys. They're led by Pedro Lopez, a record of 32-26. And it's a very similar lineup to yesterday. Adiel Amador once again leads it off at second base. Nick Kent is Amador's double play partner at shortstop, batting second. Zach Veen once again hitting third. He'll move from right field to left field. Charlie Condon again cleans up. He moves from first base to right field. VML Machine continues to bat fifth and play at third base. Andrew Kisner will bat sixth once again. He goes from catcher to DH. He flip-flops with Kyle McCann, who goes from DH to catcher. McCann bats seventh. So the first seven spots in the Isotopes order the exact same as yesterday. Jose Cordova starts at first base, hits eighth. Cole Carrick moves down to the ninth spot. He's once again in center field. And the starting pitcher is right-hander Domingo Acevedo. For the Salt Lake Bees, they are the Angels affiliate. Their manager is Doug Davis, and they will line up this way. Nelson Rada will lead things off. He moves up to the leadoff spot, and he'll be in left field. Christian Moore moves down one spot. He'll hit second and play at second base. Veteran Josh Lowe will be in center field tonight, hitting third. Then it's Denzer Guzman. He had the big three-run homer last night. Guzman, the cleanup hitter at shortstop. Veteran Jamer Candelaria will be at third base, batting fifth.
16: Hitting sixth, another veteran, Trey Mancini. He'll be over at first base. Behind him in right field is Yolmer Sanchez. He bats seventh. Then you have Omar Martinez doing the catching, hitting eighth. And Bryce Teodosio hits ninth. He'll be the designated hitter. The starting pitcher for Salt Lake is left-hander Taylor Saucedo. The original scheduled starting pitcher was Sam Aldegheri. He was scratched because he went up to the major leagues. He actually pitched 5 1/3 scoreless innings last night against the Rockies. As a reward for pitching so well, what happened to him? Angels optioned him back down to the minor leagues. Angels basically felt they needed a new fresh arm, and well, he would not be available for another 5 days, and so they optioned Aldegheri. Congratulations, 5 1/3 scoreless innings. You're going right back to AAA as your reward. And they have called up right-hander Sean Anderson to take his place. The umpires for tonight's game have arrived at home plate. They've already concluded their pregame meeting with a representative from each team. Those umpires are presented by Precision Eye Center, where each person leaves our care scene, their world is clear as possible. We truly are a sight for sore eyes. Please visit precisioneyecenter.com for more information. Joe McCarthy will call balls and strikes. He's working the plate. Tim Barreras is at first base, and the crew chief, Steve Hodgins, is the umpire at third base. Once again, here's a look at the standings in the Pacific Coast League. 17 games left in the first half. It's a split season format. First half champion hosts the second half champion in a best of three, the final week of September. Sacramento's in first place, Oklahoma City a half game back. Las Vegas is one out, Albuquerque is two out, but because Albuquerque has played more games than the other teams, even if they are tied for first, they will not have the best winning percentage. So really, the Isotopes are three games back with 17 games remaining in the first half of the season. So that'll wrap up Isotopes on Deck. When we come back, we'll get started with game two of this six-game series, game number 59 overall. It's Albuquerque at Salt Lake, Rockies affiliate at Angels affiliate. The first pitch is next on the Isotopes Multimedia Network.
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16: We come to you on this Wednesday evening from the shadows of the Wasatch Mountains. We are in South Jordan, Utah. That is basically 21 miles south of downtown Salt Lake City. It's the second year of this ballpark, which is called the Ballpark at America First Square. Game two of a six-game series, Albuquerque Isotopes taking on the Salt Lake Bees, AAA Baseball Pacific Coast League. The Salt Lake Bees are using one of their alternate identities. They are the Dirty Sodas tonight. There is a company called Swig, which is the home of the original Dirty Soda. It was founded here in the state of Utah in 2010. And the idea behind a dirty soda, you basically take a soda and then you mix it with either cream or flavored syrups or creative add-ins or maybe even all the above. And so it turns a simple drink into a craveable ritual, or so I read from the press release. Swig has more than 140 locations across the United States. Again, it was founded here in Utah. So the Isotopes are the green chili cheeseburgers a couple of nights a year. They are not wearing those uniforms tonight. They're wearing their purple Rockies-inspired uniforms. And the Salt Lake Bees every Wednesday become the Dirty Sodas. It is a cream-colored uniform. It says Dirty Sodas across the chest in red. Red sleeves, cream pants. And we are set for baseball. Taylor Saucedo, normally a reliever, making a spot start. It's a bullpen game for the Bees. And the first pitch to Adiel Amador is a swing and a foul, which will land on the roof behind home, strike one. We get started as advertised at 6:35 p.m. Mountain Time. Amador, a switch hitter from the right side. He swung at the first pitch of yesterday's game as well, flew out to left. Saucedo, big leg kick. The pitch is taken outside for ball. Evens the count at 1-1. The shadows early can be really tough. The shadow line is basically at the bottom of the mound. So the pitcher's entire body is in the sunshine. The hitter is in the shade. The pitch to Amador is a swing and a miss to make the count 1-2. All seven of the position players behind Saucedo are in the sun. The center fielder will look into the sun the longest. We'll set the defense in a moment. But Amador's ready for this 1-2, and here it comes. And that is fouled off, rolls harmlessly to the third base side, which is the visitor side here in South Jordan. Left fielder is Nelson Rada, a very good prospect for the Angels. Veteran Josh Lowe is in center. Yomer Sanchez plays right field. It's the infield here in a moment. First, the next 1-2, and that's a ground ball. Base hit to the right center field. So Amador is aboard, a leadoff single. A good start for the Isotopes. Rounding out the rest of the defense for the Bees, Jamer Candelario is at third base. Denzer Guzman plays short. At second is Christian Moore. Trey Mancini is at first base, holding on Amador. And the catcher for a second straight night is Omar Martinez. Now it's Nick Kent. He steps in. Another right-handed hitter. Stands deep in the box. Fairly close to home plate. And the first pitch to him is bunted foul down the third baseline. Not a bad idea. It was not an early show. Pure sacrifice. That was him trying to bunt for a base hit. With the idea that, well, if you're out, then you at least advance the runner to second base. But instead, the bunt went foul. We saw El Paso do that a lot last week. Most of the time, it led to sacrifice bunts. A couple of times, it led to hits. A longer set, 0-1 pitch, and Kent takes a ball. That evens the count at 1-1. Sinker there at 91 miles an hour. It's just a tiny bit below the strike zone. Omar Martinez was good at challenging calls yesterday. He got two within one. Very frustrating at bat, I'm sure, for Nick. The 1-1 is a wave and a miss out in front of a changeup to make the count a ball and two strikes. It was in the fourth inning in yesterday's game when a 2-1 pitch was called, ball three overturned to become strike two, and then two pitches later, ball four was overturned to become strike three by the computer system. Kent was 0 for 4 in yesterday's game, a rare game he did not get on base. Takes the next one low. And the count is 2-2 on the second hitter of the game, just underway with no score. Amador takes his lead at first base. He has 8 stolen bases this year. He's got a decent lead. Hands on his knees, doesn't go. The pitch is fouled off. That got a piece of the catcher. Martinez ended up behind home. Still 2 balls and 2 strikes. Salt Lake won the series opener yesterday, so the Isotopes are trying to even up the series, trying to avoid any kind of losing streak. Well, they got some ground to do if they're going to reach the postseason. They got to basically make up 3 games in 17 days. And the next pitch to Kent is a swing and a miss. Struck him out, and there's one away. That'll bring Zach Veen to the plate. Zach was 1-for-4 yesterday. Singled in the fourth inning. He stole second, and then he scored from second base on a wild pitch. That scored the first run of yesterday's game. Isotopes led 2-0, and then Salt Lake scored 6 in the fifth inning to take a commanding lead and held on for a 7-4 victory. First pitch to Veen is high and inside, ball one. Lefty on lefty matchup here. Veen is 9-for-17 over his last four games, and that's when he started using his new batting stance. There's a throw over to first base, and Amador's back in standing. Veen previously was deep in the box, very upright, hands high, feet close to one another. Now he has a slightly open stance, bends the knees much more, rests the bat on his left shoulder. 1-0 pitch is high and inside again. Fastball is at either 92 or 91 miles an hour, and the count is 2-0 on Veen. Saucedo comes set, staring at Amador, and now a step off. Actually, the time was called by Veen. Excuse me. Veen called time. And the sun has kind of been dancing with clouds off and on throughout the day, including now, so it's not super bright on the field. The pitch is a ground ball to the second baseman. Moore fields, goes to second. That's one. Guzman back to first is not in time. Veen able to get down the line and avoid the double play grounder. Well, the second baseman had to go to his left toward the hole. And by the time that he got it, spun the body about 90 or so degrees. And then the throw to second. And then you got to go back to first, and Veen's too fast to get doubled up. So the inning continues. Charlie Condon steps in. Condon has reached base safely in 13 consecutive games. Right-handed hitter, of course. And a toss over to first, and Veen's back in standing. Veen's stolen base yesterday was his 12th of the year. He's only been thrown out twice. Reed takes his lead, leaning toward first base. The pitch comes home, and Condon swings and fouls it off to the right and out of play. During batting practice today, the Isotopes hit off a machine. They hit off coaches yesterday. They wanted to simulate the ball coming out of a left-handed arm slot, and so they set up the batting machine that way. Condon swings the next pitch, bounces it foul to the third base dugout. It's 0-2. And actually, it's going to be a balk. So a balk gets Veen down to second base, which means the foul ball does not count. And so the count should be 0-1. It was the umpire at third base, Steve Hodgins, who spotted it. So the 0-1 is taken low, and the count should be 1-1. Yeah, that's what the scoreboard has. 1-1 the count. Second baseman Christian Moore plays close to the bag to ensure that Veen can't get too big of a lead. As it is, he's already got a pretty good lead. The pitch home, and Connie takes way inside near the back foot, and it's 2-1. No score, just underway. Charlie Condon, the fourth batter of tonight's game, here from South Jordan, Utah. And now the 2-1 pitch is on the way. Condon swings and misses at a fastball, and it's 2-2. Charlie yesterday 0-for-3, but he did walk. He's got 11 extra base hits in his last 11 games. Trying to drive in Veen from second. The pitch. Taking called third strike, and the side is retired. No runs, one hit, no errors, and one left. And after a half inning, Albuquerque nothing. Salt Lake coming to bat on the Isotopes Multimedia Network.
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16: Albuquerque Isotopes did not score in the top of the first inning. A leadoff single went nowhere. Now the Salt Lake Bees will get their first swings of tonight's game. It's right-hander Domingo Acevedo making his third start with the Isotopes this year. Rockies signed him out of the Mexican League at the start of May. Tall right-hander's first pitch to Nelson Rada, a lefty, is taken high and outside for ball one. Acevedo is 6'7", 240 pounds. He's from the Dominican, 32-year-old right-hander. And from the windup, his 1-0 pitch is too low. Makes the count two balls and no strikes. Acevedo's Isotopes and Rockies organization debut was May 22nd, five scoreless innings at Las Vegas. And now the 2-0 is in there for a called strike. And then last week, it was a really gutty outing. He lasted 4 1/3 innings, which doesn't sound like a lot, at home against El Paso, when he was not feeling well at all. Here's the 2-1 pitch. That's a ground ball foul down the third baseline. There was questions if Acevedo would even be able to make his start. It was the Thursday day game. We think that it was food poisoning, and so he was wondering if he was going to be able to keep everything down, if you know what I mean, when he was on the mound. There was one time the trainer came out to check on him, and he was pointing to his throat, having problems breathing, and just definitely not at all at his best. The 2-2 pitch is low and away for a ball. But again, went 4 1/3 innings, allowed three runs. Kept the Isotopes in the game. And they ended up winning that game. The pitch is a little inside. That is ball four. So Nelson Rada draws a leadoff walk. And that is something that Acevedo did not do in that first start against Las Vegas. He walked one against nine strikeouts. And that Thursday start last week at home, he walked four and struck out four. Nelson Rada can definitely go. He's got speed. He stole two bases yesterday. He's at 16 for the season. Takes his lead with Jose Cordova holding him on. And the batter is Christian Moore. Moore, fairly wide stance. Back foot right on the chalk line. And a throw to first base is close, but Rada is back with a head first dive. Rada in the second and fifth innings yesterday, stole second. Did it off by Ente Belloso and then off Mason Green. He is leaning towards second. Doesn't go. The pitch is very high, ball one. Let's set the full defense. It's Kyle McCann who is catching tonight. Emil Machine is at third base. Shortstop is Nick Kent. Adiel Amador at second plays way up the middle. As we mentioned, Jose Cordova at first base holding on the runner. Acevedo delivers. Pitch is taken just outside ball two. Rada started and then stopped.

first round pick. Josh Lowe, a lefty at the plate, and the first pitch is taken for a called strike. Lowe was traded by Tampa Bay to the Angels in the offseason. Got off to a really tough start, 184 average in 45 games for the Angels. They optioned him back to the minors roughly a week ago. 0-1 pitch, a swing and a miss, laid on a fastball at 93 miles an hour. No score, bottom of the first inning, here from the ballpark at America First Square. Infield plays the lefty to pull, outfield straight away. And Acevedo's 0-2 is on the ground foul down the first baseline. Count still no balls and two strikes. Salt Lake Bees have been playing their best baseball lately. They've won two in a row, three of four, eight of their last 11. And going back even further, they have won 13 of their last 19. They interplay one game above 500 at 29-28. This is tied for their best overall record of the season. They got off to a horrible start. They were 4-10, and they're just now above 500. The pitch, a swing and a miss on a high fastball. Dialed it up to 95 miles an hour. Lowe strikes out, one away, home half of the first. And now here is Denzer Guzman. Guzman is a strong candidate for April Player of the Month when that gets announced in a day or two. And now the third base umpire, Steve Hodgins, walking over to Domingo Acevedo. I think he told him something about if you go to your mouth or if you go to your neck for the sweat, you then have to wipe that off on your pant leg. So that's more of a warning than anything else. Kyle McCann steps in front of the plate, goes to the signs to his infielders in case the runners are in motion. Good speed on the bases. Rod at second, Moore at first. They both walk. And the first pitch to Guzman is a swing and a foul straight back for strike one. Well, it's just going to be a couple of more minutes in which the sun is right in the eye of Acevedo. Acevedo on the mound. The shadow line is about the letters of his jersey. Next pitch is low. So when he's listening for the sign and when he comes set, the sun is right in his face. And then by the time that he delivers, his body and his eyes are in the shadows. I'm sure that can be a little distracting. The 1-1 pitch is a swing and a miss. Both runners go. Throw goes down to second. It's a one-hopper, and Amador has to come off the bag to get to it. So a double steal. Rada gets to third, Moore to second. Well, this was a fastball low in the zone. Again, a swing and a miss. And Amador did a smart job of coming off the bag to his left and backing up to get an easier one hop and ensure that Rada would stop at third base. Acevedo could use another strikeout here. Counts 1-2. Here's the pitch. That's fouled straight back. Salt Lake has been scoring a lot of runs early in games lately. Yesterday did not score into the fifth. And now that 1-2 is delivered. It's a soft liner into center. It's a base hit over the jump of Amador. Rada scores. Moore right behind him. Carriage throw skips off the mound, not in time. Two runs score on the RBI single by Denzer Guzman. And the Bees get the jump tonight. It's 2-0. So Denzer Guzman now up to 55 RBIs in 55 games. He had a monster month of May. 42 hits, a 382 average, an 1100 OPS. He has stayed hot in June. Yesterday, two hits, a home run, three RBIs. Drives in two more with that single. And the first pitch to Jamer Candelario was taken outside for ball one. The Bees have now scored at least one run within the first three innings in 12 of their last 15 games. Here's the 1-0 pitch. That is a called strike near the outside corner. It'll be challenged by Candelario.

0: The human called it a strike. The count is 0-2 for now. And the computer system says confirmed it was a strike. It hit the top inside part of the plate. Excuse me. The top outside part of the plate against Candelario. Salt Lake loses the challenge. Just one left here in the first inning. And the 0-2 pitch is taken high. That is ball one. One on, one out, a 2-0 Bees lead. And the pitch. A wave and a miss. Struck him out on an excellent changeup. Wait, isn't that strike three? Excuse me, the first pitch of the at-bat was a ball. Okay. Get your head in the game, Sushan. All right, 2-2 is the count. Runner is going, got a great jump, a swing and a foul at the plate, and the count holds at 2-2. That was a foul ball that went off the mask of McCann. McCann was positioning his body to be able to throw, so he was coming up out of his crouch a little bit, and the swing by Candelario sent that ball right off the middle of his mask. Two balls and two strikes, the count remains. Back to first goes Guzman. Acevedo delivers home. The pitch is high. And the count is full at 3-2. The Salt Lake lineup reminds me a lot of the Isotopes lineup in that they don't hit a ton of home runs. They get on base a lot. They can run. They can play small ball. They do have some power. It's a mix of prospects and veterans. Very similar to the Isotopes. 3-2, a throw over to first, and no one was there covering. The ball glanced off the base runner around second. On his way to third is Guzman. Amador picks it up and will run it in. Acevedo tried a pickoff throw, but nobody was covering first base. Cordova was playing behind the runner. And so a major miscommunication. It almost looked like Acevedo tried to hit Guzman, knowing that might have been the best option once he realized that Cordova was not there. Now the infield's going to come in. So the game has sped up on the Isotopes here. Guzman at third, one out. That's just something you just don't see. 3-2, payoff. A swing and a miss. Struck him out on a changeup down and away. So now there's two outs. Cordova, hands on his hips, still just kind of frustrated, befuddled by the series of events. I don't know whose fault that was. I mean, ultimately, as a pitcher, you got to know whether someone is holding the runner on or not. Back to the windup with two outs, and Trey Mancini takes inside and high, ball one. I'm sure that Acevedo and Cordova will talk it over in the dugout between innings on, I thought you were going to be there, or I didn't think you were going to throw over. The 1-0 pitch is taken inside, ball two. Sun no longer in the face of Acevedo. This has been a 13 or so minute bottom of the first. Pitch is popped up very, very high. Shallow left. Going out is Kent using the glove to shield his eyes. He's called off by Veen, who makes the catch. Has to squeeze it a second time, and the side is retired. Salt Lake gets the jump. Two runs. There was just one hit, no errors, and one left. Excuse me, one error and one left. We go to the second inning. Salt Lake 2, Albuquerque nothing on the Isotopes Multimedia Network.
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0: Salt Lake gets the jump. It's 2-0 over Albuquerque as we start the second inning. Taylor Saucedo had a 19-pitch first inning. Saucedo is a reliever. This is his first start. It's a bullpen game for the Bees. Lefty on lefty against Vimeo Machine. First pitch is popped up high in the air to left center field. Sprinting in, Nelson Rada. He's there, makes the catch off his right shoulder. One pitch, one out, begins the second inning. Well, for Taylor Saucedo, he's got an interesting background. He was born in Honolulu, Hawaii. His father served in the Marines, and so the family moved a lot during his childhood. He lived in Hawaii, Japan, Seattle, Texas. In fact, it was while living in Japan that Saucedo was first introduced to baseball. Here's Andrew Kisner at the plate, and Kisner takes a first pitch called strike fastball. Saucedo has appeared in 148 games in the major leagues, all as a reliever. Came up with the Blue Jays. Most of his major league experiences with the Mariners. Back in 2023, pitched in 52 games for the Mariners. Last year in 10. Also pitched 22 times at AAA Tacoma last year. The 0-1 is fouled off, out of play behind home. Saucedo has spent parts of four straight years here in the Pacific Coast League. Originally a 21st round draft pick back in 2015. And the 0-2 is way outside and high. Saucedo's longest outing of the season this year is two innings. Did that on May 5th. The 1-2 pitch is hit high in the air to deep left field, way back, and that one is gone over the fence into the bullpens. Andrew Kisner stays hot. Homered yesterday. Homered in his previous game. Homers tonight. Three consecutive home runs for Kisner. Isotopes now trail 2-1. I thought that ball was going to hit the scoreboard initially. It landed just below it. And Kyle McCann now the batter. Lefty on lefty. McCann takes high and inside for a ball. Kisner a home run in the seventh inning Sunday, fifth inning yesterday, second inning tonight. Next pitch is low. 2-0 on McCann. With the home run by Kisner, Rio Grande Credit Union donates another $30 to Special Olympics of New Mexico. Rio Grande Credit Union is your New Mexico Credit Union. Next pitch is up and in, a slider that missed. And so after giving up the home run, Saucedo has missed with three straight pitches, none of them very close to the zone. From the wind, the 3-0 is a called strike. McCann appeared to be taking no matter what. McCann was 0 for 4 yesterday with 3 strikeouts. He is still 9 for 22. That's a 409 average since joining the Isotopes. This is his 7th game. The pitch is taken for a ball, but it's going to be challenged. Omar Martinez thinks it should be a strike. McCann started to run down to first, stopped about a third of the way, and will have to return back to home plate because that pitch was overturned to become a strike. Instead of ball four, it is strike two. Well, that was a gutsy decision by the catcher, Martinez. If he's wrong, they're out of challenges in the second inning. It was right on the outside corner. Half the baseball in the zone, the other half out of the zone. And now the 3-2 delivered. And that is up and in, ball four. So McCann ends up walking after all. First walk of the game issued by Saucedo. What was interesting about last night's game, three pitchers for the Bees combined to walk only one and struck out 13. And I say interesting because the Salt Lake's pitchers have walked a lot this year. They came into the week tied for the most walks in the league and the fourth most in all of minor league baseball. Here's Jose Cordova, bouncing ball, jumping to field it on the mound of Saucedo. Goes to second, that's one on to first, double play. Good pivot by Moore, the second baseman. It'll go 1-4-3 in the scorebook. That ends the inning. One run, one hit, no errors, nobody left. Andrew Kisner's homer makes it. Salt Lake 2, Albuquerque 1. This is the Isotopes Multimedia Network.
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0: It's a 2-1 score. Salt Lake leading Albuquerque as we start the bottom of the second inning. Game two of this six-game series. Bees won the opener yesterday. First pitch of the inning is popped up, foul and over our heads, out of play. Strike one off the bat of Yulmer Sanchez, a lefty. Domingo Acevedo had to work to get through the first inning, gave up two runs through 29 pitches. His 0-1 is a bouncing ball to first, and Cordova backing up fields, underhand flip to the pitcher covering in time, one away. Isotopes Baseball is brought to you in part by the Albuquerque Journal. For over 100 years, the Journal has been your most trusted news source. 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Download that app and enjoy your news with benefits. Omar Martinez takes the first pitch for a called strike. Acevedo, a deep breath, has the sign. Here comes his 0-1. That is low and inside near the back foot. Well, Acevedo had some time during a somewhat lengthy top of the second inning to kind of regroup. Walked two in the first inning, had an errant pickoff attempt when the first baseman was not even at the bag, didn't realize it. The 1-1 is low and away. It's a veteran guy. He's been around a long time. He's going to make the adjustment. He's in his 13th year as a professional. He's 32 years old. And the 2-1 from Acevedo is grounded foul toward the on-deck hitter to make it 2-2. Corner infielders are now in the shadows. Middle infielders and all three outfielders still looking into the sun. Basically no wind at all right now. The flags on right center not moving a bit. Here's the 2-2. And that's low. Count is full. 3 balls and 2 strikes. Ballpark is filled up quite a bit more since first pitch, which was at 6:35. It's now 7:10. Utah, friendly reminder, also in the mountain time zone, just like Albuquerque. 3-2, hit in the air to center field. Carrig is going back, tracking it in, makes the catch on the shoulder. Had to go back and to his left. It was hit 387 feet. It is 420 to the wall in straightaway center. And Carrig able to haul it in. 2 up and 2 down here in the bottom of the second inning. It's a 2-1 Salt Lake lead. Now here is Bryce Teodosio. Right-handed hitter, slightly open stance. The first pitch is taken, called strike, cutter near the inside corner. Teodosio has only played 10 games for the Bees, a 241 average, 1 homer, 6 RBI. The pitch, taken, called strike, popped the catcher's mitt right on the outside corner. 94 was the velocity. Now the 0-2 from Acevedo. A swing and a foul, just got a piece of it. It rolls behind home. Acevedo's ready. The turn, leg kick, the next 0-2. Popped up, high in the air to center field. Carrig went back a couple of steps. Now he comes in. He's underneath it, squeezes it, and the side is retired. 3 up and 3 down for Acevedo. We go to the third inning. It's Salt Lake 2 and Albuquerque 1 on the Isotopes Multimedia Network.
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1: We are expecting a lot of pitching changes for Salt Lake, and the first one is here in the third inning as left-hander Rob Kaminsky takes over on the mound. It's a bullpen game for Salt Lake. The Bees have the lead 2-1 over Albuquerque. Taylor Saucedo went first. And Cole Carrig will lead things off for the Isotopes. Carrig is going through his first little mini slump of the season. He's 3 for his last 21. First pitch to him is low and inside, ball one. Kaminsky is a left-handed pitcher, so Carrig, a switch hitter, bats from the right side. Kaminsky from the windup, his next pitch is a swing and a miss. Fooled him with a breaking ball, it's 1-1. Carrig has the fourth best batting average in the Pacific Coast League, but out of players who are actually in the PCL right now, he has the best batting average. The three above him are all in the major leagues, including two of his former teammates. Here's the 1-1. A swing and a miss on a fastball. Chad Stevens in the major leagues with the Rockies at 362. Henry Bolte in the major leagues with the A's is at 348. Sterling Thompson in the majors with the Rockies at 341. And then Carrig at 340. Next pitch is low. And then right behind Carrig is another teammate, VML Machine. And he's at 333. The 2-2 pitch from Kaminsky is a swing and a miss. Struck him out with a slider. So at some point, the trio of Stevens, Bolte, and Thompson will either no longer have enough plate appearances to qualify for the league leaders, or they'll get optioned back to the minors and pick up where they left off. Now, second time through the order, here is Adiel Amador. Salt Lake, a 2-1 lead over the Isotopes. And the first pitch, Amador takes a little outside and low, ball one. Amador single to start the game. Here comes the 1-0 pitch. That is high and outside for ball two. Kaminsky, a deep breath into his windup. Third base side of the rubber. The pitch is way inside near the feet. Amador has to jump to get out of the way. Momentum carries him across the plate. The left-handed batter's box circles behind the catcher. And the count is 3-0 now on Amador. Kaminsky has the sign. His 3-0 pitch is taken for a called strike near the top of the zone. Amador waiting. The pitch, that is low, ball four. Amador draws the walk. Second walk issued by Salt Lake pitchers tonight. And Amador heading down to first base, looking at Pedro Lopez, who goes to the signs from the third base coach's box. Pedro Lopez coaching at third. Luis Lopez coaching at first. No relation, although they are both countrymen from Puerto Rico. Now at the plate is Nick Kent. Big open on the right side of the infield. He takes high, ball one. You got the second baseman Moore playing almost as much as you're allowed up the middle. First baseman Mancini holding on Amador. Here's the pitch. Way outside and high, ball two. And the catcher Martinez walking out to the mound to talk things over with Kaminsky. And a few of the other infielders are going to come over as well. 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There's the Watermelon Walk-Off and the Mariachi Margarita. You can get both of them when you attend Isotopes games at Rio Grande Credit Union Field. 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Next pitch, a little low to Kent. It's 3-0. And seven of the last eight pitches from the left-hander Kaminsky have been out of the strike zone. Now the 3-0 is a little inside, ball four. So that is back-to-back walks on nine pitches, no less. And that'll bring Zach Veen to the plate. Veen bounced into a fielder's choice in his first at-bat. That was against the starter, Saucedo. High set, runners take their leads. High leg kick, first pitch is taken, called strike in the inside corner. A sinker at 88 miles an hour. Isotopes are trailing 2-1. Now they have two runners on base. Veen just used his timeout. Now gets himself resettled in the left-handed batter's box. Here's the 0-1. Lays off that one. Sinker misses, down and away. Evens the count at 1-1. Kaminsky listening, now gets the sign. Checks the runner at second. And here's the pitch. That is a called strike near the top of the zone to make it 1-2. Kaminsky made his major league debut in 2020. That was the COVID year with no fans in the stands, and he has not returned to the major leagues. There's less than 20 who are like him. The 1-2 pitch is taken for a ball, but it's being immediately challenged by the catcher, Martinez. If he's wrong, they're out of challenges, and he's wrong. They are out of challenges. And so instead of, the call is confirmed, so the count is confirmed to be 2-2, and Salt Lake is at the mercy of whatever Joe McCarthy says the rest of the game. They're out of challenges. 2-2 pitch is grounded foul behind home. So there's less than 20 players who made their major league debut in 2020, the COVID year, no fans in the stands, and have never returned to the major leagues. We had one of them a couple of years ago with the Isotopes named Ben Bramer. And Rob Kaminsky, the guy on the mound, is another one of them trying to get back and experience a major league game with fans in the stands. Next pitch is grounded foul behind home off the bat of Veen. Kaminsky was a first-round pick of the Cardinals, 28th overall back in 2013. Angels signed him to a minor league contract about 2 weeks ago. Next pitch, Veen pops it up foul over our heads. That is three straight fouls off the bat of Veen. Kaminsky was just added to the Bees roster today. Two on, one out. The latest of Veen is popped up high in the air. Might be playable. Third baseman Candelario coming down and makes a two-handed catch. One step on the warning track in front of the Isotopes dugout. And so Veen is retired on a high pop-up. He just missed a slider that was right down the middle. So now it's up to Charlie Condon if the Isotopes are going to take advantage of the back-to-back one-out walks. Isotopes are trailing 2-1, third inning. And Kaminsky's first pitch is taken high, ball one. Condon struck out looking to end the first inning against the starter, Saucedo. Next pitch is lined foul down the first baseline into the netting. Evens the count at a ball and a strike. Right fielder Sanchez has to run over to pick it up. There's no ball boys or ball girls or ball dudes or ball anybody's down the lines here at the ballpark at America First Square. 20 seconds of our lives we will not get back as we wait for Sanchez to get back to his position. And now the 1-1 pitch is on the ground, sharply hit to the shortstop. Fielded by Guzman, goes the short way to second for the force out. Side retired, and Kaminsky gets out of the jam that he created for himself with the two walks. No runs, no hits, no errors. Those two left. Middle of the third. It's 2-1. Salt Lake leading Albuquerque on the Isotopes Multimedia Network.
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1: The score is 2-1. Salt Lake leads Albuquerque. Beast come to bat, bottom of the third inning. Here from the ballpark at America First Square. First pitch of the inning from Domingo Acevedo is taken inside, ball one. Top of the order, this is Nelson Rada. He walked, came around to score in the first inning. And the 1-0 pitch is a liner on one hop, picked up by Cordova. He takes it himself to the bag for the out. Jose Cordova, fabulous play on a short hop, in-between hop. That came off the bat at 97.8 miles an hour. And now it's Christian Moore to the plate. And Acevedo has settled in. He has now set down six in a row. First pitch to Moore, a swing and a miss. Big cut, couldn't time a fastball at 93 miles an hour. Here's the 0-1. That's a swing and a miss. I'm thinking the second baseman, Adiel Amador, is hoping the ball is not hit at him. He's playing way up the middle, and the sun is right in his eyes. The shadow line is right in front of his feet. He's using his right hand to shield his eyes from the sun. As he tries to get low as the pitch is delivered. Here it comes. It bounced in front of the plate. And then it went off the glove of McCann. And then it went off the chest of the batter, Moore, who was trying to catch it. Well, ping pong action for that baseball. And now the 1-2 is delivered. A wave and a miss. Got him with a cut fastball. Third strikeout for Acevedo. 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Pepsi, an official sponsor of the Isotopes. Josh Lowe steps in. A wave and a miss out in front of a changeup, strike one. Salt Lake, a 2-1 lead. Domingo Acevedo, he is in a groove right now. His 0-1 delivered. Bounced that one in front of the plate. Evens the count at 1-1. Infield plays the lefty to pull. Outfield straight away. Here's the pitch. A swing and a miss. Blew the fastball by him. Acevedo, hands together inside the glove as he gets the sign. Into his windup. Here's the pitch. Up and in with that fastball. It's 2-2. McCann sets the target. Acevedo fires. Missed outside. Tried another changeup, and that time it looked like he slowed down his arm angle and his body a bit. He fell much more off to the his left, the first base side of the infield, more than he normally does. And now the 3-2 payoff. En route. A swing and a miss. Struck him out with another fastball. That is now 8 in a row set down by Acevedo. We head to the fourth inning. Salt Lake on top, 2-1 over Albuquerque, and this is the Isotopes Multimedia Network.
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1: We've completed the first third of tonight's game. 2-1 the score. Salt Lake is leading Albuquerque. 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VMAL Machine, Andrew Kisner, Kyle McCann, 5-6-7 hitters. Set to face left-hander Rob Kaminsky. His first pitch of the inning is taken for a called strike. Kaminsky issued back-to-back walks on 9 pitches in the third. Was able to get out of it. That could be an inning that we look back on when this game is over. 0-1 is taken for a called strike. Isotopes had 2 on, 1 out, and they had their 3-4 hitters. A couple of first-round picks, Zach Veen and Charlie Condon at the plate, and they could not capitalize at all to score any runs. Now Machine down 0-2. And here's the pitch. Takes a ball a little outside. Infield plays him to pull. Center fielder low, shades toward left center. And Kaminsky into his windup. Here's the pitch. That is low. Machine bending low. His knees and looking that one into the glove of the catcher, Martinez. So VMAL has been disciplined. He's back in the count. It's 2-2. The pitch is low. From 0-2 to 3-2 now. Machine trying to get on base. Start a rally here in the fourth inning. Here's the payoff. It is up and in. Ball 4. So Machine looks at 6 pitches. 2 of them were just barely strikes. The next 4 were balls. And 3 of them were way out of the zone. And the batter will be Andrew Kisner. He homered in his first at-bat. Third straight game he's gone deep. In his last 12 games, he has 8 doubles and 5 home runs. Right-handed hitter. First pitch is foul. Straight back to the screen. It's 0-1. Machine takes his lead at first base, held on by Mancini. Gets into a crouch, doesn't go. The pitch very high. Martinez coming out of his crouch, reaching up and to his right. Sun is no longer in the eyes of any of the four infielders. Center fielder Lowe, right fielder Sanchez still looking into the sunshine. Kaminsky set, high leg kick. 1-1 is a little outside, ball two. Martinez trying to frame it, and it was definitely outside. Kisner looking for a pitch in his wheelhouse. Went to straightaway center yesterday, pulled his home run today. The pitch is pulled high in the air, deep left field. You can kiss it goodbye. Andrew Kisner off the scoreboard launches his second home run of the game, his fourth in the last three. It's a 3-2 Isotopes lead. Andrew Kisner, he got a slider right down the middle, and he didn't miss it. No doubt about it. Left fielder Rada took one step, turned, and just admired how far it went, which was off the scoreboard. Now here's Kyle McCann taking the first pitch for a called strike. Now the 0-1. Taken for a ball, and it's 1-1. Next pitch from Kaminsky is hit high in the air to center field. Should be playable. Josh Lowe went in, now drifts back a couple of steps, waiting on gravity, makes the catch. McCann is retired, one away here in the fourth inning. Isotopes Baseball brought to you in part by Xfinity. Hey, Isotopes fans, get in the zone with coverage that will not strike out. Xfinity delivers game-winning Wi-Fi that's locked in at one price for 5 years. Xfinity, imagine that. Now Jose Cordova, the batter. And he takes low and inside, ball one. All three of the Isotopes runs tonight coming on home runs by Andrew Kisner. A solo shot, then a two-run. 1-0 pitch is a ground ball base hit into center field, just to the left of the bag. Jose Cordova restarts a rally with a one-out single. Well, again, for Andrew Kisner, he's now hit six home runs in his last 12 games. He had a two-homer game in Las Vegas, another two-homer game tonight. Cordova's running, throw goes to first, and then Mancini loses it on the exchange from glove to bare hand. No throw down to second, a stolen base for Cordova. Mancini was basically charging in to get to the pickoff throw sooner, which would also give him a better angle as a right-handed thrower, but he lost it from glove to bare hand. And now the first pitch, a called strike to Kerrig. And so Jose Cordova steals his second base of the season. Takes his lead. And the pitch. Kerrig takes low and inside for a ball. Stolen bases for the Isotopes brought to you by Allied Universal. Just like that play, Allied Universal keeps your business one step ahead with smarter integrated security. The 1-1 pitch. Kerrig, slow ground ball to the third baseman. Candelario charges, gloves, throws, and got him. Good play. Jamer Candelario to get the speedy Kerrig. Cordova advanced to third on the play, but there's two outs. And the hitter will be Adiel Amador. Amador has singled and walked. Third plate appearance tonight, and he takes called strike near the top outside part of the strike zone. Cordova takes his lead at third. Just a couple of steps off the bag. And the lefty's pitch is taken, a called strike Amador shaking his head, disagrees. He's not challenging the call. Looks like he's looking into the dugout for an answer on whether or not it was a ball or a strike. The answer is yes, it actually was a strike. It just clipped the inside corner. And even if that is a strike, that's a tough pitch to hit. But now you cannot be as selective with the count 0-2. Here's the pitch. Takes low and outside. Pedro Lopez being very animated and where he wants Cordova to take his lead, where he can take a secondary lead, pointing to him. The pitch is way outside for a ball. Pedro Lopez always coaching, always thinking of something. Talking to Cordova, he kind of pointed to the ground and said, you can get to there. And then he's kind of showing, like, lean this way. Then you can move back left or right. Third baseman Candelario is way off the bag, so he doesn't really have to worry about getting picked off too much. Here's the pitch. That is very high and outside. One thing I know that Pedro has told me is that when there's a runner at third base, he tells the runner, you watch the catcher, I'll watch the third baseman. Don't worry about looking behind you. You just keep your eyes on the pitcher and the catcher. I'll keep my eyes on the third baseman. 3-2 pitch. Very high and outside. Ball four. So that is the second time this inning that Kaminsky has had someone down in the count 0-2 and then walked it. He has walked four total batters in his 1 2/3 innings. And the pitching coach for the Bees is heading out to the mound. So while we have a moment, let's give you some more of these notes about Andrew Kisner. Second time this year he had a two-homer game. Again, the other time was May 23rd, a Saturday at Las Vegas. He has homered in three straight games. That is the second time that he has done that, between April 5th and April 10th. He homered in three straight that he played in. He is up to 9 home runs in 25 games. And so runners at the corners, two outs. The batter is Nick Kent. The Isotopes lead it 3-2. Kent has struck out and walked. This is the 12th batter that Kaminsky has faced. He's the second pitcher of the night for the Bees. Runners going from first. Throw to Mancini. Once again, he drops it. Second time this inning. That time, Mancini actually had it in his glove and then dropped it. The first time, it's when he was trying to get the ball out of the glove. Well, that's got to be really frustrating for everyone involved with the Bees, especially Kaminsky. Two times he had a runner at first base going. He throws to first, and his veteran first baseman drops it. Now Kent rips one down the left field line. That's a fair ball. That one goes all the way to the wall. That scores Cordova. Amador right behind him. Kent stops at second. It's a two-run double, and it's a 5-2 Isotopes lead. Now the hitter will be Zach Veen. Well, you walk guys and those things are going to happen to you eventually. Mistake by the first baseman. Two mistakes, actually. Very costly. Veen swings and grounds the first pitch. Foul behind home. Veen saw 8 pitches from Kaminsky last inning. And oftentimes you'll see it when a batter has a lengthy at-bat next time to the plate. He's aggressive early. Usually the idea is, I've seen all of his pitches. I know what to expect. I'm ready. And Zach just missed the first pitch sinker. Now the 0-1 is taken low. Lays off that pitch low and outside. It's a 1-1 count. It's a 4-run inning. Kisner's 2-run homer, Kent's 2-run double, accounting for the 4 runs. And the 2 walks helping. The pitch is grounded foul. A chopper to the first base side. Bounces off the protective railing on the dugout. All the way out to right field where Sanchez will have to pick it up. And throw it into the crowd. One and two, the count on Veen. Here's the pitch. A swing and a miss. Struck him out, and the side is retired. But the Isotopes score four runs. They did it on three hits, no errors, one left. Middle of the fourth inning. It's Albuquerque 5, Salt Lake 2, and this is the Isotopes Multimedia Network.
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1: Isotope starter Domingo Acevedo has retired eight in a row as he goes back to work. Bottom of the fourth, it's Albuquerque 5, Salt Lake 2. Denzer Guzman takes high, ball one. Guzman had a two-run single in the first inning, that scored Salt Lake's only two runs. Since then, again, Acevedo has retired eight consecutive hitters. The 1-0, check swing on the appeal. No, he did not offer at it. That is ball two. Time now for Ultra Moments in Isotopes history. It's presented by Michelob Ultra. That's a superior light beer. It's brewed for those who understand that it's only worth it if you enjoy it. Here's the 2-0 pitch. That is very high. That's a ball to make the count 3-0. The set by Acevedo. Here's the pitch. And there's a called strike. Pumps in a fastball. Looked like Guzman was taking all the way. And now is 3-1. Is high. Ball four. So a leadoff walk to the cleanup hitter Guzman begins the bottom of the fourth inning. So it was on this day in 2016, Isotopes defeated Fresno at home 3-2. That's when Fresno was in the Pacific Coast League. Fresno is now the Rockies affiliate in the Low A California League. Jeff Hoffman started that game. That's when he was a starter. Seven innings, allowed just two runs. Jason Gurka struck out the side in the ninth for the save. Jamer Candelario at the plate takes low and inside, ball one. Back-to-back home runs by Jose Reyes and Steven Cardullo. Reyes was on a rehab assignment in that game in 2016. The 1-0 pitch is a fastball for a called strike near the outside corner. Candelario turning to look into the dugout, probably looking for an answer on whether that was a ball or a strike. Salt Lake is out of challenges. I can tell the audience it was a strike according to the computer. Almost the entire baseball was in the zone. The 1-1 is a swing and a foul tip to make the count 1-2. By the way, the way that the tablets work, so each team gets a couple of tablets. I think they get two, maybe it's three, I think it's two. They usually keep one in the dugout, maybe one in the bullpen, and it does not register immediately. It's like a 3 to 5 second delay, I want to say. I get access to it so I can see what the computer would say. The 1-2 is low. So a lot of times, whether it's the batter, the catcher, the pitcher, whomever, they look over to the dugout to try to get a quick answer on whether or not the computer would have called it a strike. That's when they're not challenging. You cannot look to the dugout to get assistance before challenging. A 2-2 is grounded foul behind home. If you do and the umpire sees it, then he'll wave it off and say, no, you're not allowed to challenge. But again, a lot of times the players will look into the dugout. They just want an immediate answer or as fast as a coach or a teammate can deliver. Yes, it was a ball or a strike. 2-2 pitch is grounded foul. This one, again, toward the first base dugout. Candelario has fouled off two straight. Next pitch will be the seventh pitch of the at-bat. Albuquerque is leading 5-2. We're in the bottom of the fourth inning. Guzman takes his lead. He's bluffed a couple of times. And he doesn't go again. The pitch, a swing and a miss. Late on that fastball at 95 miles an hour. And that is the fifth strikeout for Acevedo. He's walked three, the first two batters of the game and the first batter of this inning. Struck out two in the first inning, two in the third, and now gets his first out in the fourth inning via a strikeout. All five of his strikeouts are swinging. Now Trey Mancini, the batter. First pitch, he takes outside for ball one. Few other notes from this day in Isotopes history.

0: Mancini flew out to left his first at bat. Stands very upright, deep in the right-handed batter's box. And the 1-2, runner is going from first. It's high for ball. Throw down to second from McCann is late. A stolen base. Denzer Guzman with his ninth stolen base of the season. Well, McCann, that's not a bad pitch to throw on. It's a fastball that was up, and so he doesn't have to reach for it. But Guzman too quick. And now the 2-2 is low. Full count at 3-2. A check of second. The right-hander's pitch. Popped up. Right side. Foul territory. Sprinting in is Cordova. And so is McCann, but that one rattles around in the netting and into the stands. Well, there's not a lot of foul territory here at Salt Lake. There's a few places in the league where that might have been caught, where that might have been playable. I think Sacramento, that's probably an out in Sacramento. They have a lot more foul territory. Another 3-2 from Acevedo en route. Chopper to the shortstop. Kent Fields throws on to first and got him. Well, initially Kent was going to charge that one. Then he realized that's a bad idea. So he had to back up to wait for the second hop, which almost handcuffed him. And he was able to stay with it and then still had enough time to get Mancini at first base. The instinct of infielders is always to charge. If you wait back, you're in trouble. But sometimes you have to. And that was an example of it. Two outs. Yomar Sanchez at the plate. 5-2. Isotopes leading. Fourth inning. And first pitch is in the dirt. Blocked by McCann. Ball one. Guzman takes his lead at second. Kent plays behind him. The whole infield is moving to their left. Playing Sanchez to pull. Here's the pitch. And that's a line drive. Base hit well over the leap of the first baseman, Cordova. Around third, here comes Guzman to score. Sanchez will be held to a single as Condon got to it quickly, and a strong arm for Sanchez to stop at first base. But it's an RBI single. Salt Lake gets a run back, now trailing 5-3. Third RBI of the season for Sanchez. 33 RBIs in 44 games. That's a really good ratio. And now it's Omar Martinez. Line to center in his first at bat. Another lefty. First pitch, a swing and a foul off the mask of McCann. McCann's already taken, three foul balls off his mask. And the home plate umpire is going to walk a baseball out to Acevedo to give McCann some time to shake that one off. Isotopes Baseball brought to you in part by the New Mexico Public Regulation Commission. They remind everyone to call 811 before you dig. At least 2 full business days, regardless if your business is small or big. It's simple, it's free, and most important, it is required by law. Now the 0-1 pitch. Runner got a good jump. It's taken for ball. Throw down to second is not in time. Sanchez, in fact, got a great jump. He was leaning, took a couple of steps. Acevedo was still holding onto the ball. Sanchez took off, and McCann really had no chance to throw him out. That is the second stolen base of the inning. It's the fourth of the night for the Bees. They had a double steal in the first inning. Here's the 1-1. And that is a ground ball. Slowly hits the second baseman. Amador's got it, sets his feet, flips it over to first. Side is retired. But the Bees do score one run. They did it on one hit. No errors, one left on base. We have completed 4 full innings. The score is Albuquerque 5 and Salt Lake 3 on the Isotopes Multimedia Network.
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5: We are on to the fifth inning. The score is Albuquerque 5 and Salt Lake 3. The Bees are on to their third pitcher of the night. Their scheduled starter went up to the major leagues yesterday, Sam Aldegary. And so it's a bullpen game. Rob Kaminsky pitched the third and fourth innings, gave up four runs. The starter was Taylor Saucedo. Had one run in two innings. And now it's Waskar Enoa who takes over. Charlie Condon to lead it off. Enoa's first pitch is taken for a called strike. Name is spelled H-U-A-S-C-A-R, pronounced Waskar. And then Enoa, Y-N-O-A. 0-1 pitch is hit in the air, line drive to center field, and Lowe couldn't see it. It bounces in front of him for a base hit. I don't know if he was going to catch it. If it's three innings from now and the sun is no longer in his face, I'm not positive he catches it. He has a better chance at it. But he had his right hand up in the air trying to shield his eyes from the sun, and he's looking at his teammates in left and right field going, I couldn't see it. It was a low line drive, which probably made it even worse. Now the batter is Vimeo Machine. And the first pitch to him is taken high, ball one. There's just a little bit of sunshine right at where Nelson Rota, the left fielder, is playing. Lowe has moved over to left center, so the sun is not in his eyes right now. If he has to run to right center, the sun will be in his eyes. Here's the pitch. It's inside, ball two. By the time that last night's game ended, it was still not complete darkness at the ballpark. We could still just barely see the Wasatch Mountains in the distance. The 2-0 pitch is a grounder foul off the front leg of Machine. It rolls up the first baseline. We are a couple of weeks away from summer solstice, the longest day of the year. We're much further north in Utah than we are in Albuquerque. And, of course, we're going to be even much further north in Tacoma, Washington next week. We might have multiple games in Tacoma where it's still light out when the game ends. Here's the 2-1 pitch. That is a ground ball to the shortstop. Backhanded Guzman goes to second. That's one. Throw to first. He is not in time. The athleticism on display by Guzman getting to that ball, going to his right, and then Christian Moore, who caught it on the dead run at second base and then threw across his body and nearly got the double play. I mean, both middle infielders had a long way to go to get to it. The shortstop to get the ball, the second baseman to cover the bag, and they still nearly turned two. One on, one out, and here is Andrew Kisner, who has homered twice. He has pulled both of them to left. Righty on righty. And Enoa's first pitch is very high, ball one. A solo shot, a two-run blast, accounting for three of the Isotopes' five runs. They lead it 5-3 here in the fifth. Now the 1-0 pitch from Enoa. Delivered. A check swing. Did he go? The home plate umpire says yes. The catcher was pointing down to the first base umpire. But Joe McCarthy behind the plate saw it enough himself. It's a 1-1 count. Kisner has homered on counts of 1-2 and 2-1 tonight. And now the 1-1 pitch delivered. A swing and a foul off the body of Martinez, maybe off his mask, maybe off his shoulder. I think it got him in, on the left shoulder. That's what he's reaching for and trying to stretch out. The catchers have taken a beating tonight. That foul ball off the left shoulder, direct hit. And the umpire, Joe McCarthy, was basically catching Martinez as the thrust of that foul ball was pushing him backwards. And the 1-2, runner goes, line drive, left field, that's down for a base hit. On his way to third base is Machine. Here comes the throw, it's a one-hopper, it skips away. And safe at third is Machine. Enoa was backing up, so Kisner remains at first base. Andrew Kisner has his third hit, and the Isotopes have runners at first and third with one out. Kisner got a slider, stayed right on it, opened up the hips, didn't quite get as much backspin to get it higher up in the air. And third baseman Candelario upset with himself. It was a one-hopper. If he fields it, and I think Machine is out, but he could not come up with it. Here's Kyle McCann, a first pitch swing and a foul at the plate for strike one. Looks like Candelario's still mad at himself. Isotopes up to seven hits. Salt Lake has just two. Isotopes leading 5-3. A chance to extend the lead right now. The 0-1 to McCann, taking low and outside for a ball. The Isotopes have the highest batting average in all of minor league baseball. That's 120 teams. They have the highest on-base percentage out of everyone in minor league baseball, and they have scored the most runs in all of minor league baseball. The 1-1 pitch, runners going from first. It's low and inside, and no throw down to second. It's a hit batter. It got him in the foot. That's why no throw. It was a slider that got McCann in the back foot, and that'll load up the bases for Jose Cordova. Well, he was trying to get out of the way, and it got him right in the very top of the foot. Home plate umpire is walking over to get more baseballs, perhaps to give all of the people who have been hit by various balls this inning a few extra moments to catch their breath, shake off various different pains that are in different parts of their bodies. Now back to baseball. First pitch to Cordova on the way. Take in a fastball for a called strike. Cordova hit into a double play to end the second, a comebacker to the mound. Single to center in the fourth. Trying to extend a 5-3 Isotopes lead right now in the fifth inning. You know his pitch. A swing and a miss on a high fastball well above the zone. 97 on the radar gun. On deck is Cole Carrig. Sun no longer in the eyes of any players. Just some fans sitting on the berm in right field beyond the fence. Enoa sets. Checks the runners at second and third. The pitch home. Very high. Cordova started to go after it, able to stop himself that time. It's a 1-2 count. First baseman Mancini plays in front of the runner, way off the line. Other three infielders are back. The 1-2 pitch is in the dirt. Good block by Martinez. Didn't scoop it, but blocked it to keep the runners from having any idea of trying to advance. Now it's a 2-2 count. Enoa is 27 years old. He's from the Dominican. Last year, the major leagues with the Braves and with the Twins AAA team at St. Paul. The 2-2, a wave and a miss, struck him out, chased after a slider down and away. So now there's two outs, and it's up to Cole Carrig. Carrig struck out and grounded out against Kaminsky, the second pitcher of the night. And now he faces Waskar Enoa. This will be a good time for Carrig to get out of the mini slump. He's 3 for his last 23. It's a 5-3 Albuquerque lead, fifth inning. First pitch. Fastball is a little low, ball one. Carrig's switch hitter turns around to hit from the left side for the first time tonight. You got Machine at third, Kisner at second, McCann at first. And here comes the 1-0. Taken outside, ball two. Carrig steps back in, taps the bat twice on the plate, holds it with the right hand, straightens the helmet. Now two hands on the bat, looking for a pitch that he can drive. Here it comes. 2-0 is taken for a called strike, a slider. That just barely grazed the far outside corner. That's still not a pitch that he wants to do a whole lot with, 2-0. Now the count's 2-1. Here's the pitch. A swing and a foul straight back. And now it's 2-2. You know, it started him off with the fastball, then a change, and then back-to-back sliders. You know, it's trying to strand three runners. Carrig trying to drive him in. Runners have their leads. Right fielder Sanchez, very deep. Biggest gap in the outfield's right center. Here's the 2-2. Inside, it hit him. Got him in the hip or the, maybe even like the oblique. And so that's going to bring in a run. Machine scores. A painful RBI for Carrig. Gets a 6-3 Isotopes lead. Actually, I think it got him in, like, around the calf area. The way that he was jumping backward, I thought that it got him hip oblique, but it was a little bit below that. Now, top of the order, here's Adiel Amador, seventh batter to come to the plate in the inning. And first pitch is taken outside, ball one. It's the second hit-by-pitch of the inning. McCann was plunked earlier. So the Salt Lake Bees pitchers, they have been very wild tonight. Here's the 1-0 pitch. That is taken for a called strike. The Bees pitchers have walked five, hit two. Plus the Isotopes have seven hits. They are leading 6-3. And now the 1-1. Amador takes very high outside, ball two. Enoa has thrown a lot of pitches this inning. He's about to throw his 27th of this inning. Runners take their leads. And here comes the pitch. That's low, ball three. No place to put him. Ball four means another run for the Isotopes. And a lot of hands on hips for the Bees position players behind Enoa. A lot of walking around, moving some dirt around. Then they'll all get their minds right and be in position as Enoa delivers home. Let's see if Amador gets a pitch that he can hit here. Here comes the 3-1. Popped up, shallow center. Going out is Guzman, backpedaling, still backpedaling, reaches up, makes the catch. The side is retired. Isotopes score one, but they settle for one. They could have had a whole lot more. There was two hits, no errors, and three left on base. Halfway done from the suburbs of Salt Lake City, it is Albuquerque 6 and Salt Lake 3 on the Isotopes Multimedia Network.
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5: It is now the bottom of the fifth inning. Albuquerque Isotopes once trailed 2-0. Now they lead it 6-3 over the Salt Lake Bees. And Domingo Acevedo back to work as we start the bottom of the fifth. First pitch is high ball one to Bryce Teodosio, the number 9 hitter for Salt Lake. And that was the 78th pitch of the game for Acevedo. Righty on righty here. His next one is a wave and a miss. Acevedo had to work hard, especially in the first inning when he threw 29 pitches. That was 1-1. Is a ground ball to the shortstop. Kent Field spins, throws to first. It's way offline. That ball must have taken a funny hop because Kent did not take a normal angle toward that ball. He was coming in, and then he was moving to his left and back. And an awkward spin and a throw. Either that or Kent just completely misread it. But I think it must have taken a bad bounce. That has been scored an infield single. Now here's Nelson Rada, left-handed hitter, top of the order, third time through the lineup. Runner goes first pitch, taken first strike, throw down to second is laid and offline. Kent tried a swipe tag. That is the fifth stolen base of the game for Salt Lake. Teodosio now 5-for-5 in steals this year. Acevedo comes set. Corner infielders in a bit. And the pitch home is a foul ball, I think, off his foot. No, Acevedo's going to take it and then flip to Cordova at first. I thought it hit Rada's foot. And so he is retired on a ground out. Moving to third is Teodosio. It must have hit just in front. My broadcast booth, by the way, I'm not directly behind home plate. I'm a little bit up the first base line, so my angle is almost directly in line with home plate to first base. So balls down the first base line, I have a great view on. Balls down the left field line, I can see it for a certain extent. But I could have swore that ball went right off his front foot. It even took like a weird spin as if it had hit him. And now the catcher, McCann, first baseman Cordova was briefly on the mound. It's just McCann and Acevedo talking a little strategy here before Christian Moore comes to the plate. It's a 3-run lead for the Isotopes. Runner at third, one out. Infield is back. They'll concede the run with a 3-run lead. Acevedo letting McCann know. And he's going to work from the windup. And the first pitch to Moore is low. Good block by McCann. That ball skipped off the top of home plate. Ball one. Moore has walked and struck out. This will be the 84th pitch of the night for Acevedo. Very high. That is ball two. Acevedo went five innings, then four and a third innings. This is his third start with the Topes. His pitch total has gone from 79 to 83, and then tonight. Next one is on the ground to the shortstop. Kent backhands. Run does score. RBI ground out for Christian Moore. Isotopes will make that trade, and they still lead it 6-4. And that's another example of where the stolen base leads to a run. Teodosio, infield single, steal second to third on a ground out and scores on a ground out. And that is the ultimate in manufacturing runs. Here is Josh Lowe. First pitch is a fastball just missed outside, ball one. Lowe has struck out twice. The 1-0 pitch, a swing and a foul straight back. Lowe really bends the front knee inward toward the back knee in his stance. On the toes of the front foot, the pitch bounced in front of the plate for a ball. And it's 2-1. Feel like there's been times that Acevedo has been effectively wild. The two walks in the first inning were not effective. They both scored. But he has bounced some pitches and thrown some high. And he has also struck out five. Trying to finish off this inning. The 2-1, a wave and a miss. Went after a sinker down and away. Acevedo is trying to tell Pedro Lopez, the trainer's coming out. The trainer's coming out, that's why. I saw Pedro Lopez coming out first, and it looked like Acevedo's putting the stop sign up, like, no, I'm okay. As in, don't take me out. But now the trainer, Hoshi Mizutani, is coming out as well. And my view is being blocked by the umpire and all the bodies all around. I thought I maybe saw him point to the, like, well, I shouldn't speculate. I'm not going to say anything until I can see a better angle of where he might be pointing toward. Oh, he's pointing to, like, just the left side just below the belt. And he's going to throw one to McCann to test it and try to reassure everybody that he's okay. Well, I don't know if that pitch was very convincing. He's going to throw a second one. And I saw him grimace as he delivered his practice pitch. And he's grimacing again. Well, Acevedo's the kind of guy who he does not want to come out of the game. I can guarantee you that. And he's going to just talk one-on-one now with Pedro Lopez. The trainer has asked him questions, and now it's just manager and pitcher having a heart-to-heart. I'm going to get a replay of the last pitch. Well, he was grimacing quite a bit as he followed through. McCann's listening. Lopez has his right hand on the chest of Acevedo. And I'm sure Pedro's just thinking about the big picture. They can talk in Spanish to one another. Hoshi Mizutani, the trainer, listening, and Pedro points to the bullpen. And I think this is a case where Acevedo would like to stay in the game, and Pedro just thinks it's not worth it. It's just not worth it. So we're going to have a break in the action for this pitching change. It comes in the bottom of the fifth inning. Albuquerque is leading 6-4 over Salt Lake. There's two outs. And this is the Isotopes Multimedia Network.
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5: The new pitcher for Albuquerque is left-hander Parker Mushinski. He gets as much time as he needs to warm up because Domingo Acevedo was removed with the count 2-2 due to an injury. We are in the bottom of the fifth inning. Albuquerque has a 6-4 lead over Salt Lake. Now, I really don't have a very good view of the bullpen, but I'm guessing Mushinski was probably starting to loosen up based on the quantity of pitches that Acevedo had thrown. But again, he can take his time and get loose on the mound. So while he does that, let's check the scores in the Pacific Coast League. First place Sacramento is trailing. Tacoma has it's very early. It's in the second inning, but Tacoma's leading 2-1 over first place Sacramento. Oklahoma City came into the day a half game back. OKC is trailing 9-3, middle of the eighth in OKC. Las Vegas entered the day one game back. Las Vegas just underway, hosting Reno, scoreless in the second inning. And the Isotopes came into today two games out of first place, but really three out in the loss column, which is what's going to matter for winning percentage purposes, which is how the first half title will be decided. All right, Mushinski is ready. He inherits a count of 2-2 with two outs and nobody on. Josh Lowe is the batter, and Mushinski's first pitch is low, a breaking ball that missed. Mushinski was just added back onto the active roster yesterday. He had been on the injured list. He had a leg injury. Missed about 2.5 weeks. Really good to have Mushinski back. He's been a big part of the Isotopes pitching staff as an opener, a starter, a reliever. 3-2, a wave and a miss. Struck him out and the inning is over. One run, one hit, no errors, nobody left. Five innings now in the books. 6-4, Albuquerque is leading Salt Lake on the Isotopes Multimedia Network.
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5: It is now the sixth inning. Salt Lake is on to its fourth pitcher in a bullpen game for the Bees. Albuquerque with the lead 6-4. Isotopes fell behind 2-0 after one inning, scored one in the second, four in the fourth, one more in the fifth. Andrew Kisner, a pair of home runs, has driven in three of the six runs. Nick Kent, who leads things off here in the sixth, has a two-run double. And Cole Carrig, a bases loaded hit by pitch, accounting for the six runs. Sun is still shining on the Wasatch Mountains. We are at twilight inside the ballpark at America First Square. Good crowd on hand on this Wednesday night. And first pitch from Justin Dunn, the new pitcher, is a fastball for a called strike on the outside corner. Dunn is listed at 6'2", 210. He's from Freeport, New York. Angel signed him as a minor league free agent. Out of the stretch, setting up the letters. His pitch is a wave and a miss on a slider to make it 0-2. Dunn has struggled to find the strike zone. He has walked 12 batters in 13 2/3 innings this year. His ERA is 9.22, opponents hitting 315 off him. But he's ahead 0-2 on Kent. And the right-hander's pitch. A wave and a miss. Put him away with a slider, so Kent goes down swinging on three pitches. And next up is Zach Veen. Albuquerque, the Rockies affiliate, 6 runs, 7 hits, 1 error. Isotopes have also stranded 7 on base. Salt Lake, the Angels affiliate, 4 runs, 3 hits, 1 error, and 2 left on base. Veen is 0-3, rounded into a fielder's choice. He's fouled the third and struck out. And the first pitch from Dunn is taken, called strike at the bottom of the zone. Isotopes trying to even up this series. They lost the opener of this six-game set 7-4 last night. The 0-1 pitch. A swing and a miss. Fastball at 95. Dunn is ahead in the count, nothing in 2. Veen waiting. Martinez sets the target. Here's the pitch. Check swing. Did he go? No, says the umpire down at third base, Steve Hodgins. It was a slider low and in. A deep breath by Dunn. And now the 1-2 pitch. Is a ground ball sharply hit, base hit. Left center, charging is Rada. Veen is going to try to test the arm. The throw's a one-hopper, head-first slide. The tag's waiting. Oh, but he missed the tag. Veen slid around the tag, and he is safe at second base. Christian Moore doesn't like it, trying to plead his case. Umpire Steve Hodgins calmly explaining what he saw. I'll get a replay of it. Veen took a chance, and he got lucky here that his slide was so good. The throw was right there, a one-hopper. Yeah, he missed the tag. The throw beat him with plenty to spare. And now Charlie Condon, the batter. And first pitch is low for ball one. Veen was sliding in head first. The tag was going for his chest, and he basically leaned back and reached with his left hand to the outside part of the bag. And the tag ended up getting like his chin or the top part of his uniform. And now a spin and a throw to second, and Veen just back in. He was inching further and further toward third. Veen feeling maybe a little extra frisky after avoiding the tag at second. Meanwhile, Condon waiting patiently in the batter's box with a count 1-0. And the pitch is taken low. That's ball two. I'm getting a third angle, and he was absolutely safe on the third angle. Yeah, umpire was in perfect position to call it. Meanwhile, the second baseman, Moore, is basically holding on Veen, so Zach doesn't get too big of a lead. The pitch, strike. Well, the athletes today in baseball are just so good. Their ability to avoid tags, the way they just swim their body around, is just really impressive. The 2-1 is low, ball three. And so I guess you could make the argument that Veen made a mistake by trying to get to second, but then he made up for it with the athleticism controlling his body. He's talking to Moore a little bit. Moore's the one who missed the tag initially. Moore kind of holding him on close to the bag. Here's a spin and a throw, close, but not in time. And I feel like Veen does a really good job of getting in the other team's head. And I feel like he's definitely in the head of the Bees right now. I think they want to pick him off really badly. So now there's been two throws over. Veen inching off further. He is running. Condon swings, pops it up, foul to the left side out of play. And you can't blame Charlie. 3-1 pitch. He's looking for a pitch to drive, and he fouls it off. So now the count is full. And Veen will walk back to second, catching his breath. Six to four, Albuquerque leading here in the sixth inning. Veen trying to manufacture another run. Condon trying to drive him in. And here's a spin and a throw wild into center field. Veen on his way to third base, and he will hold there. Now, the Isotopes will have the option of either taking the result of the play or it's a balk, because that's the third pickoff attempt. And you can still pick off a third time. And Dunn turned around, and it's almost like his ankle gave. The throw was not close to second base. So we'll see if, either way, Veen's safe at third. It might go as a balk. It might go as an E1. Infield is in. 3-2 pitch. Hit him in the head. Look out, Charlie. Helmet came flying off. Machine over to check on him. Pedro Lopez, the trainer, check on him. It was a slider. It was not a fastball, but still, it hit him in the head. Veen over to check on him. There's like four Isotopes, whether it's manager, trainer, teammates all around. I'll get another look. Ooh, it got him on that. There's that new flap that players wear nowadays, and that's where it looked like it hit. 15 years ago, that probably would have hit him in the cheek. But now that they wear that extra flap, everybody does. And a smile on the face of Condon. That is good news. Yeah, it got him in the flap, and then the helmet came flying off in the process. So first and third, one out. The batter is Machine. Isotopes have been plunked three times. They have drawn five walks. They have eight hits. They're trying to break it open. Still just a two-run lead because they have seven runners left on base. First pitch, Machine takes outside, ball one. Well, one thing about Charlie Condon is that everyone in the organization just adores him as not just a baseball player, but as a human. And so the concern on everyone's face was apparent when the helmet came flying off and he got hit. 1-0 pitch. Hold foul way down the first baseline over the netting onto the concourse. Machine out in front of that slider. Machine has slid to left, walked, and hit into a fielder's choice. Left-handed hitter against the right-hander Justin Dunn. His pitch is a ground ball to second. Could be two. Moore goes to second. That's one. Guzman, an easy toss to first for the double play. And somehow the Bees get out of that with the Isotopes not scoring at all. No runs, one hit, one error, two left, middle of the sixth. It's Albuquerque 6, Salt Lake 4, and this is the Isotopes Multimedia Network. No.

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4: The score is 6-4. Albuquerque leads Salt Lake. You can make a convincing argument the Isotopes should have a much bigger lead, but it's just a two-run lead as we start the bottom of the sixth. Parker Mushinski got the last out in the fifth inning. He'll face Denzer Guzman to begin the sixth. Guzman, the cleanup hitter for the Bees. And the first pitch is hit in the air, foul to the first base side, out of play. Mushinski took over with the count 2-2. He struck out Josh Lowe. He gets credit. He, meaning Mushinski, gets credit for the strikeout. Even though Domingo Acevedo got the first two strikes, Mushinski still gets the credit as the one getting the final strike. Next pitch is a chopper to the second baseman, Amador Fields. An easy toss to first base. Guzman was jogging down the line, one away. 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J-Mare Candelario, the batter. First pitch is high and outside for ball one. I love the lead paragraph that Paul Casella of MLB.com wrote about the Phillies-Padres game tonight, which I'll read after this 1-0 pitch. It is inside. He wrote, "It's not often a pitcher gets a standing ovation for giving up a game-tying hit in the seventh inning." Well, Christopher Sanchez gave up that hit, which ended his scoreless inning streak, and that's why the Phillies fans saluted him. The 2-0 is a called strike. Christopher Sanchez went 50 2/3 consecutive scoreless innings. Finally gave up a run tonight. Phillies beat the Padres 3-2. Next pitch is outside for a ball. 50 2/3 consecutive scoreless innings. That is the longest in Phillies history. It's the fifth longest streak in baseball history since 1893. Yes, 1893. 3-1 is outside, ball four. Candelario's aboard. 1893 is when the pitcher's mound was moved to its current distance of 60 feet 6 inches from home plate. Sanchez seemed like he was on his way to another scoreless outing. And then in the seventh inning, Ty France ripped a two-out double, and Jackson Merrill singled through the left side to bring him in. Here is Trey Mancini, a swing and a foul straight back. Sanchez finished off the frame, no additional runs. He struck out 8 over 7 innings. His overall season ERA is now 1.46. What a run by Sanchez. The 0-1 is a wave and a miss. Of course, the record, consecutive scoreless innings, 59 in a row by Oral Hershiser to conclude the 1988 season. And, of course, Hershiser, a former Albuquerque Duke, he's in the Albuquerque Professional Baseball Hall of Fame. 0-2, slow roller up the third baseline. It's foul, and it stays foul. Glove by Machine once it had passed the bag at third. Still no balls and two strikes, the count. It's a 6-4 Albuquerque lead, one on, one out in the sixth inning. So the Padres snapped a the scoreless inning streak. And speaking of the Padres, they designated outfielder Nick Castellanos for assignment. And to make room for him, they called up Samad Taylor, who was just playing for El Paso last week against the Isotopes in Albuquerque. 0-2, ground ball to the shortstop. Kent Fields, underhand flip to second. That's one. Amador to first, double play. That's a tailor-made 6-4-3, and that ends the sixth inning. Nothing across. We head to the seventh inning, 6-4. Albuquerque leads Salt Lake on the Isotopes Multimedia Network.
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4: On to the seventh inning, and Andrew Kisner to lead it off for Albuquerque. Kisner has hit two home runs tonight. He's also singled. He's driven in three. Albuquerque with a 6-4 lead over Salt Lake. Justin Dunn was able to negotiate his way out of trouble in the sixth inning. Now he's back to work at the seventh, righty on righty. First pitch, a wave and a miss on a curveball for strike one. Dunn gave up a one-out double. His errant pickoff allowed Zach Veen, who had doubled, to get to third. He hit Charlie Condon with a slider in the helmet, then got a double play grounder to end the inning. The 0-1 pitch is fouled off to the first base side. Both pitchers have used the double play grounder to get out of trouble in their most recent inning on the mound. And of course, Malloy Los Lunas proud to sponsor the Isotopes double plays. For each double play, you can save an extra $5.05 off any vehicle at Malloy Los Lunas. 0-2 pitch, Kisner, a wave and a miss. Goes after a slider down and away. One out to begin the seventh inning. You can shop from six automotive brands at Malloy. 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Now the batter is Kyle McCann. Today is another game in which the Isotopes are using all three of their catchers in the lineup. First pitch to McCann is high. Pedro Lopez has been forced to do that with such a shorthanded roster. He's got McCann catching, Kisner the DH, and Cordova playing first base. And all three of them batting one after another, 6, 7, 8 spots in the lineup. This is McCann in the seventh spot. Next pitch is a called strike. It's 1-1. McCann has walked, flied to center, and hit by a pitch. So officially 0-1. Now the next offering fouled back over our heads out of play. It's 1-2. Sun has now set. We are at twilight everywhere. There's a few clouds, mostly on the horizon. Very pleasant evening here in South Jordan, Utah. Next pitch is a comebacker to the mound, softly hit, fielded by Dunn, throws high, and keeping his foot on the bag was Mancini. He had to switch from one foot to the other. Unable to make the catch, get the foot down on the bag for the out. There's two down. Isn't it amazing how pitchers from 60 feet 6 inches have this 17-inch target that they can frequently hit with precision? And then when they have to throw the ball to first base, they cannot do so very effectively very often. Jose Cordova, first pitch swinging, grounder down the third baseline, off the glove of Candelario, gets behind him, and safe at first. A late throw for some reason. That was unnecessary. Well, maybe he thought that Cordova had committed to going towards second base. He backhanded it, and then off the glove, and then as he reached down, he accidentally kicked it behind him. We'll see how that one is scored. It's probably going to be a hit. Again, his throw was totally unnecessary and surprised his teammate. He's lucky that Mancini was paying enough attention that he caught it. Cole Carrig now the batter. And he takes low and inside, ball one. Actually, it has been scored in air. E5 on Candelario. That is the third air of the game for the Bees. And the 1-0 pitch. A swing and a foul straight back. The 1-1 pitch now to Carrig in roots, take in high for a ball, and the count is 2-1. Carrick struck out, grounded to third, then hit by a pitch with the bases loaded to drive in his 41st run of the year. Cordova cautiously at first base, two outs, and the pitch is taken low. And here's a delayed steal, perfectly executed by Cordova. No throw down to second. He has stolen another base, and that's where he shuffles the feet. He's not taking off. And then he just waits, realizes that the infielders have their heads down. The catcher doesn't realize what's happening, and he takes off to second and gets there without a throw. 3-1, very high, ball four. And so Carrig aboard for the second time tonight.
8: Now batting against the second baseman,
4: and here comes Adiel Amador to the plate, smelling the barrel of the bat as he walks to the left-handed batter's box. It's his fifth plate appearance. Single to right, a walk, another walk, and a pop-up to short. Dunn's first pitch. A wave and a miss out in front of a slider, strike one. Isotopes have left nine on base. Dunn wants to make it 11. Amador trying to increase a 6-4 Isotopes lead. The pitch. That's in the dirt. It's a 1-1 count. Cordova looking around, takes his lead at second. Carrick's able to get a very good lead at first base. Mancini plays behind him, like way behind him. Pitch. Taking called strike near the top of the zone. Amador didn't like it. He's not challenging it. If he would have challenged it, the call would have been overturned to become a ball. Isotopes have not challenged any in tonight's game. They were 1-for-3 yesterday. And now the 1-2 pitch. Taken low and inside. Fastball at 95 miles an hour. It's 2-2. Two balls, two strikes, two outs, two on, two-run lead. The pitch, line drive, down. That's a base hit down the right field line. It goes all the way to the wall. Cordova's going to score. Lopez is going to send Carrig. and he scores without a throw. Audio.

0: hits a two-run double back in the fourth inning. He's also walked among his four plate appearances. And Dunn steps off the rubber. That counts as a disengagement. Now everyone's ready. Righty on righty. First pitch is called strike near the top of the zone. Dunn's next offering, taking a little high. Fastball just slightly high, maybe outside. Count is 1-1. Amador takes his lead. Another great game for Amador. And the pitch home is pulled high in the air, deep to left field, way back. You can tell it goodbye. Nick Kent connects on a two-run homer. That's his sixth long ball of the season. Isotopes have broken it open. It is 10-4. Well, he got a 1-1 slider. That's back-to-back Isotopes who have gotten a slider, and they have not missed it. That one plenty to spare. And into the home bullpen. So Kent has four RBIs tonight. Kinzer has three. Amador has two. Zach Veen, the batter, fouls one back out of play over my head. Strike one. Isotopes with four in the fourth. Four more here in the seventh as part of their 10 total. And the 0-1, a swing and a miss. Veen had a huge cut, couldn't time it. It's nothing in two. And now the right-hander's 0-2 pitch, a swing and a miss. Struck him out, side retired, but not before the Isotopes were up for four runs. They did it on two hits. One very costly error. Nobody left on base. Time to stretch. Middle of the seventh. It's Albuquerque 10, Salt Lake 4, and this is the Isotopes Multimedia Network.
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0: Bottom of the seventh inning, most fans still on their feet. 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

0: Wilmer Sanchez, a swing and a miss, strike one. New pitcher is right-hander Victor Juarez. Juarez is the third pitcher of the game for the Isotopes. Right-hander comes set from the stretch at all times. His 0-1 is low and inside for a ball. Juarez, a 22-year-old from Mexico. Sanchez, a lefty. 1-1 pitch delivered. Bouncing ball to the right side. Cordova backing up Fields. Throws to Juarez, covering, who has to reach back to make the catch. Then continues his momentum forward to touch the base for the out. Leadoff hitter retired here in the bottom of the seventh inning. Juarez was throwing the ball really well at Double-A. Was promoted to Triple-A, joined us a couple of weeks ago in Las Vegas. First few outings were pretty tough ones. Looking for a scoreless inning, or maybe even two tonight. Here is Omar Martinez taking a called strike. Whereas Triple-A debut, one inning, eight runs, although only three of them were earned due to some errors. Then gave up five runs in an inning. 0-1 pitch is high. Last week he pitched once against El Paso, got the win on May 29th, 3 1/3 innings, allowing just one run. That was the Friday night game. 1-1 pitch, very high. Ball two. Martinez is lined to center and grounded to second. Infield plays the lefty to pull. And here's the 2-1 pitch. That is low, ball three. Still lots of blue in the sky. Twilight here in Utah. Here's the 3-1 pitch. A swing and a miss. That's a challenge fastball. Blew it by him. 93 on the radar gun. And it's a full count. The Bees have been held to just three hits. Scoreboard operator trying to get the crowd fired up. Did so momentarily. Here's the pitch. Fouled back. Over our heads, it's still a 3-2 count. There was the two-run single by Denzer Guzman in the first inning. And an RBI single by Yomer Sanchez in the fourth. An infield single by Bryce Teodosio in the fifth. That's it, just three hits. Another 3-2 is fouled back. So it's quite impressive that they have scored four runs on their three hits. 3 walks all came around to score, in case you're wondering. Another 3-2 for Juarez. Fouled off further down the left field line and into the crowd. That is three straight fouls since the count went full. The next pitch will be the ninth pitch of the at-bat. Juarez keeps throwing strikes. Martinez keeps fouling him off. The latest is pulled but foul down the first baseline. A low line drive just out in front of it. Hooked it too much. And so that is four consecutive fouls. Charlie Condon hustles over to pick it up. Hands it to one of the kids leaning over the railing. And Charlie Condon has a new number one fan. This will be the 10th pitch of this at bat. One out, nobody on. Here it comes. High, ball four. Martinez outlasts Juarez to draw that walk. It's a 10-4 Isotopes lead. The batter will be Bryce Teodosio. Number 9 hitter in the lineup, batting for the third time. He's flied to center, reached on an infield single. And first pitch is popped up. Might be playable. First baseman Cordova coming down the line. Foul territory, calls off McCann, makes a two-handed catch. So there's the second out of the inning. Well, one thing about being a catcher, when you play first base, you're used to foul pop-ups. The thing is, you're used to having to turn around and see it from a different angle. At first base, probably feels a whole lot easier. Just kind of come straight down. Nelson Rada, the batter. And the first pitch to him is a fastball in there for a called strike. Domingo Acevedo started. He went 4 2/3 innings, departed with an injury with the count 2-2 in the fifth. Parker Mashinsky came on, struck out that batter, pitched a scoreless sixth. Now it's Juarez in the seventh. Next pitch is a check swing. Did not go around. Evens the count at 1-1. Juarez sets. 1-1 pitch is taken low. That is ball two. First place Sacramento is still trailing. Now the fifth inning, Tacoma leading Sacramento 2-1. Second place Oklahoma City has lost 9-5 the final round win OKC. Here's the 2-1. Liner up the middle, base hit center field. Martinez jogs to second, stops there as Carrick sends it in. Rada's got his second time on base, his first hit. And 2-1 and 2 out for Christian Moore. Third place Las Vegas, still only one game out when the day began, has the lead 2-0 at home against Reno in the fourth inning. You got four teams all within two games of one another, plus Salt Lake lurking at 4.5 games back. Next pitch is inside for a ball, or first pitch to Moore, I should say, inside for a ball. So could see a lot of changes in the standings if the current scores hold up. 1-0. Hit high in the air to deep left center field. Christian Moore hit it a long way. He's hit it out of here, a three-run homer. And just like that, Salt Lake is right back in this game, now trailing 10-7. That is his fourth home run of the season. RBIs 24, 25, and 26. He got a curveball, a hanging curveball that ended up right down the middle. And there wasn't much doubt about it. The only question was how far it would go. And it went way over the fence in deep left center. Now Josh Lowe takes Lone inside, ball one. Lowe is 0 for 3. He has struck out three times. 1-0 pitch, broken bat, flare, shallow left, Kent going out and reaches up to make a running catch. Well done by Kent, and the side is retired. But not before the B's strike for three runs, two hits, no errors, nobody left. We're heading to the eighth inning, 10-7. Albuquerque leads Salt Lake on the Isotopes Multimedia Network.
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1: Well, you can never have enough runs in the Pacific Coast League, especially here in Utah. High altitude, thin air, ball carries well. It's a 10-7 Albuquerque lead over Salt Lake as the Isotopes bat, top of the eighth, Charlie Condon at the plate. First pitch of the inning is low and away, ball one. Justin Dunn returns to the mound. Dunn took over in the sixth inning, a scoreless sixth, gave up four runs in the seventh. Back to the mound here in the eighth, facing the Isotopes cleanup hitter Condon. And the 1-0 is a breaking ball in there for a called strike. When Condon faced Dunn two innings ago, got hit by a pitch and hit that, he's going to challenge the call. Let's see. The verdict is overturned. It becomes a ball. So instead of a 1-1 count, it's 2-0. I was about to say, in hit Condon in the helmet, the slide flap that protects the front side of your face, in Charlie's case, the left side, is where it hit him. A 2-0. A swing and a miss. Went after a high fastball. And the count is 2-1. Dunn works from the stretch at all times. Righty on righty. The pitch, very high. Ball three. Condon is 1-for-3, plus that hit by pitch. And now the 3-1. Condon pops it up out in front of a breaking ball. Left side of the infield, third baseman Candelario makes a one-handed catch just above the left shoulder. The leadoff hitter retired here in the eighth inning, and VML Machine will bat next. 10 runs on 10 hits with one error for Albuquerque. 7 runs, 5 hits, 3 errors for Salt Lake. Machine's 0-for-3 plus a walk. Left-handed hitter. Looks at the first pitch, called strike at the bottom of the strike zone. On deck is Andrew Kisner, who has homered twice. Here's the pitch. A swing and a miss. Had a mighty cut at that fastball. Couldn't time it. It's nothing in two. Dunn has the glove up against the chest as he gets the sign. Now the set. Hands just away from the chest. The pitch is outside for a ball. Makes it 1-2. Infield plays him to pull. Center fielder shades toward left center. That's the usual alignment that all teams play against Machine. And now the pitch. And that one is in the dirt for a ball. 2-2. A new baseball for Dunn. After that one was in the dirt, he rubs up the new ball. Crowd clapping their hands in unison. They want a strikeout. The 2-2 pitch en route. And it's fouled back just above us and bounces back in front of the mound. At the side of the ballpark. That was coming right at me. I got nervous for a moment. Or maybe for a couple of moments. Still 2-2 on Machine. I feel like I'm in just like the prime location when left-handers are up to foul one right my direction. And now another 2-2 pitch. It's hit in the air to right field and deep. Back goes Sanchez. Backpedaling. Makes a two-handed catch right at the edge of the warning track. He went over to his right and then had to backpedal. And he was fortunate that ball didn't carry a little bit more or else it's over his head. But he makes the catch. Two down. And here is Andrew Kisner. Kisner, the designated hitter tonight. Home runs in the second and fourth innings. Solo and two run. Then a single in the fifth. He struck out in the seventh against Dunn. second time seen done. Kisner's up to 9 home runs in 25 games. And the first pitch is taken low. Slider missed, ball one. Both of Kisner's home runs he pulled to left field. There was pretty much no doubt about either one of them. Now the 1-0 pitch on the way is a little bit high. Kisner, for a brief moment, thought about going after it, able to stop his hands almost right away. So now he's got a 2-0 count to work with. He homered a straightaway center yesterday. He's gone deep in 3 straight games. The next pitch is taken, called strike near the outside corner. Crowd in front of me trying to start a wave. It's not really working. The 2-1 pitch, Kisner takes, called strike near the outside corner again. And now it's a 2-2 count. Dunn started him off with a slider, then 3 straight fastballs. There's 2 outs and nobody on. Isotopes leading 10-7 here in the 8th inning. Dunn looking for a 1-2-3 inning. High target set by the catcher. The pitch is a little high, ball 3. Dunn started to walk off the mound. Most of the infielders started to head to the first base dugout and actually missed outside. Yeah, it was a ball. The catchers are so good at framing pitches. Sometimes they fool their teammates. That was definitely outside. 3-2. A wave and a miss. Got him with a slider. Isotopes go down in order. 1-2-3 for the first time tonight. That'll take us to the bottom of the 8th inning. 10-7, Albuquerque leads Salt Lake, and this is the Isotopes Multimedia Network.
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1: Right-hander John Brebbia takes over on the mound for Albuquerque. We're in the bottom of the 8th inning. Isotopes are 6 outs from victory. They have a 10-7 lead over Salt Lake. Brebbia becomes the 4th pitcher of the night. Brebbia just joined us a few days ago, 35-year-old veteran from Boston. Brebbia was with the Rockies in spring training and then ended up in the Twins organization. Was pitching for the Twins AAA team in St. Paul, became a free agent. Rockies reacquired him. Bounced around last year between the majors and AAA for the Tigers and Braves, with stops in both organizations, Major Leagues and AAA. Denzer Guzman, the batter. First pitch, she is fouled back onto the roof for strike one. Brebbia pitched a scoreless inning Sunday. 1-2-3 seventh against El Paso in his Isotopes debut. Leowani is hit high in the air to right field. Condon coming in, drifting over. He's at the spot, waiting on gravity. He makes the catch. Leadoff hitter retired here in the bottom of the eighth inning. Brebbia letting the umpire know that he's adjusting the speaker that's in his cap. I saw some games in spring training where Brebbia would call the pitches himself. There's a few pitchers that have the device on their hip, and they will call the pitch themselves to the catcher. Brebbia is not doing that right now. He is listening to whatever McCann suggests. First pitch is a called strike to Jamer Candelario. Candelario has struck out twice and walked. Brebbia works him right in the middle of the rubber. Turn, leg kick, and pitch is low. Evens the count at 1-1. I feel like Brebbia is just a huge addition to the Isotopes pitching staff for a number of reasons. Anytime that you're 35 years old and you're still pitching, you're kind of like a secondary pitching coach. The 1-1's a wave and a miss. Not to mention, he's still really good. Parts of 8 years in the big leagues, 376 appearances in the major leagues. Led the league in appearances with the Giants back in 2022. He pitched in 76 games. 1-2 is bounced foul. He almost pitched in half the games for the Giants that year. I feel like nowadays in baseball, your ability to stay healthy and just post up and be available for your manager is just enormous. And I feel like Brebbia is a guy, you can use him right here, eighth inning. I feel like you can use him in the ninth. You can use him multiple innings. Now is 1-2. Is a soft liner fair the other way down the third baseline. Veen charging. Candelario, after a wide turn, will stay put at first base. Nothing machine can do about that. He's playing way off the line. It's a low line drive, just fair. Well, those are the breaks sometimes. You make a good pitch, and the batter just puts a good swing on it. It doesn't hit it, but hit a good spot where no one's playing. Isotopes leading 10-7. Bottom of the eighth, Trey Mancini at the plate. First pitch is low and away for ball one. Well, you got two guys competing right now who have spent a lot of time in the big leagues. Mancini, 831 games in the major leagues. And Brebbia, 376 games, 378 innings pitched. The next one's a chopper down the third baseline. It's foul. Brebbia came up with the Cardinals, then the Giants, White Sox, Braves, and Tigers among his 8 years. Trying to return to the major leagues with the Rockies. Brebbia peeks over his shoulder at Candelario, who takes his lead. Decent lead. The pitch. Foul back, out of play. It's 1-2. Brebbia was a 30th round draft pick back in 2011, went to Elon University. The 1-2 pitch, and that is bounced foul down the third baseline. A 30th round draft pick. We only have 20 rounds in the draft nowadays. Brebbia was out of affiliated baseball, played a couple of years of independent ball in the American Association, the Sioux Falls Canaries, the Laredo Lemures. The 1-2 is a soft liner into right. That's down for a base hit. Candelario stops at second. And so Mancini got jammed, just pokes it the other way. Back-to-back hitters with soft contact, but hitting it where no one was played. And that's going to bring the tying run to the plate. It was a fastball up and in. Mancini hit it just above his hands. And now it's Yolmer Sanchez at the plate. 10-7, Topes leading, bottom of the eighth. Rebia looking for a double play grounder. His first pitch, a swing and a miss. Blew the fastball by him, strike one. Lights are almost taking full effect. Can still just barely see the Wasatch Mountains beyond the ballpark. Here's the 0-1. And almost hit him. It got away from McCann and goes to the backstop. Runners will advance to second and third. And he spun a slider near the back foot. Well, there goes the potential double play grounder. Infield plays Sanchez to pull. Here's the pitch. Hit in the air, center field. Carrick coming in. It's not too deep. Carrick makes the catch. His throw home is on the fly. The tag, they got him! Double play! Carrick the throw. McCann the tag, and the side is retired. No runs, two hits, no errors, one left on base. Another fantastic throw by Carrick. McCann had to come up to catch it just before it hit the dirt, then applied the tag. We're going to the ninth. Albuquerque 10, Salt Lake 7 on the Isotopes Multimedia Network.
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1: We've reached the ninth inning, 10-7. Albuquerque leads Salt Lake. Right-hander Najir Victor takes over on the mound. Victor is a right-hander. He'll be greeted by Kyle McCann. 7-8-9 hitters in the Isotopes lineup. As they try to give themselves a little bit more breathing room before the bottom of the ninth inning. What a throw. Cole Carrick, my goodness, he has got some kind of arm. I was surprised the runner even tagged. First pitch to McCann is taken inside for a ball. I mean, by now, everyone in the league's got to know the reputation of Carrick and how strong his arm is. And Jamer Candelario tested the arm. It wasn't hit all that deep. It wasn't super shallow, mind you. The 1-0 is outside ball two. But Carrick was not going back to catch it. He was coming in. He had his momentum going forward. Textbook center field play or outfield play, catching momentum going forward. And what an arm he's got. 2-0 is way inside ball three. Can a lefty. Let's see if he's got green light here. 3-0. The pitch from Victor is taken, and he was going to take all the way. Carrick has four outfield assists. I feel like In my mind, I feel like he's got 10. But apparently he's only got 4. 3-1 pitch. He's popped up extremely high. Shallow center. Second baseman Moore coming out. Right fielder Sanchez calls off everyone and makes the catch. That was a major league pop-up. McCann retired, one away. I do remember earlier in the season when Carrig was playing shortstop, he had the relay throw as the cutoff man for a play at the plate. And so obviously that does not count as an outfield assist. He was playing shortstop at the time. But the point is, he has made a lot of throws to get guys at second, at third, at home. Here is Jose Cordova. And that's a ground ball sharply hit. Base hit center field, just to the left of the bag. Cordova's got his second hit. And now the guy we've been talking about, Cole Carrig, heading to the plate. It's a 3-run lead for the Isotopes, 10-7. Carrig strikeout, ground out, then hit by a pitch with the bases loaded, then walked. So on base two more times. Eleven different times this year, he has reached base safely 3 times in the same game. Chance to make that 12. First pitch, thought about a bunt, pulls it back. It's a called strike. Fastball at 96 miles an hour. Just caught the inside corner. So that gets the attention of the third baseman, Candelario, who's now right at the edge of the grass. And then he backed up a step. The pitch is high. Tried a slider. Evens the count at 1-1. Cordova takes his lead. One on, one out. 10-7 Isotopes here in the ninth. And the pitch. Very high off the glove of Martinez. The ball rolls to the backstop. And down to second goes Cordova. I mean, that was almost over the head of Carrig. Martinez coming out of his crouch, tried to get to it, but off his glove. I'm sure that'll be a wild pitch. Yeah, it is. Here's the 2-1. Fastball in there for a called strike. And it's 2-2. Cordova takes his lead. And here's the pitch. A wave and a miss struck him out. Went after a slider down and away. So there's the second out of the inning. Now here is Adiel Amador. He has had a huge day. A single, a walk, another walk, a stolen base, and a run scored. Later, a 2-run double. 6th trip to the plate for Amador. And first pitch, a swing and a miss. Went after a breaking ball in the dirt. He hasn't done that very often this year. So he's officially 2-for-3. 2 walks, 2 runs scored, 2 RBI. Cordova takes his lead from 0-1 pitch. Taken high and outside. Fastball at 97 miles an hour. Victor can really bring it. He wears uniform number 4. Not too many pitchers with single-digit numbers. 24-year-old from Pennsylvania. Born in Philadelphia. 1-1 pitch is taken for a ball. That makes it 2-1. Victor was a 14th round pick by the Angels a couple of years ago, 2024. Already at AAA. Definitely a live arm. 2-1 from him. Taken low. Amador lays off the slider. It's 3 balls and 1 strike. Lights are now taking full effect. We are 4 minutes away from the 3-hour mark of this contest. 3-1 pitch is popped up. Third baseman Candelario just in front of the bag at third makes the catch. Side is retired. We're heading to the bottom of the ninth inning. No runs, one hit, no errors, and one left. It's Albuquerque 10, Salt Lake 7, and this is the Isotopes Multimedia Network.
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1: 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It's left-hander Sammy Peralta on to try to close it out. He'll face the 8-9 in one spots of the lineup. Again, it's a three-run lead. Omar Martinez to start it off. Lefty on lefty. Peralta sets. Big leg kick. First pitch is a little low and outside ball one. TJ Shook was called up to the major leagues, made his debut last night. I asked Isotopes manager Pedro Lopez yesterday, who's going to be the closer? And his short answer was, I'm not sure yet. The 1-0 is a liner, base hit left field. Veen plays it on two hops. Omar Martinez goes the other way to start off a rally in the bottom of the ninth. But as Pedro kept talking about who some of the potential options would be for the bottom of the ninth, the first name that did come out of his mouth was Sammy Peralta, who indeed is on the mound. Peralta has 11 career saves in the minors. The last one came when he was with Charlotte. That's the White Sox AAA team 2 years ago. Bryce Teodosio swinging a foul at the plate for strike one. So he had one for Charlotte 2 years ago. He had four with AA Birmingham in 2022. He had two with Kannapolis, the White Sox single A team in 2021. Here's the next pitch. It's hit in the air to right field. Condon coming in toward the line. He's there and makes the catch. Got a good jump and read on it. Teodosio retired, one away. Now Peralta's pitching a lot of high leverage situations, maybe not in the ninth. But he has pitched seventh and eighth innings in close games, a guy that can give you multiple innings, a guy that has been used as an opener. Now he's facing Nelson Rada, lefty on lefty, one on, one out, last of the ninth. First pitch, taken, called strike outside corner. Machine at third is a couple of steps on the grass in case of a bunt. Cordova at first plays in front of the runner. Kent shades way up the middle at shortstop. Amador toward the hole. The pitch. Hit in the air. Left field. Veen's going back. Tracking it. He's underneath it. Makes the catch. Rada retired. Two outs. Isotopes one out from victory. Meanwhile, first place Sacramento trailing by three in the seventh inning. Second place Oklahoma City has lost. In third place Las Vegas, just a one-run lead in the sixth. So this could be an extremely good night for the Isotopes. More on that later. Christian Moore, the batter. Homered his last at bat. First pitch. Taking outside, ball one. A big night for Moore. Walk, stole second in the first inning. RBI ground out in the fifth. Three-run homer in the seventh. Peralta's 1-0 is just outside, ball two. Tying run is still on deck for now. Peralta wants to end it right here. Here's the set. Small lead at first base for Martinez. The pitch. Fouled back to the screen. A sweeper that time, and Moore just got a piece of it. It's a 2-1 count. The video board says, make some noise. Crowd responds. Two and one, the count with two outs. Peralta's pitch fouled into the netting. Strike two. The Isotopes are one strike from victory. Crowd trying to inspire more. Peralta nods yes to his catcher. His 2-2 en route. High for a ball. Moore started to go after it, held back, was kind of hopping up and down in the batter's box, making sure he did not chase after that pitch. Cordova trying to get Peralta's attention to let him know he's not going to hold the runner on. 3-2 the count. Two outs. Runner goes. The pitch. Ground ball up the middle. Amador dives. Fields it, but he has no play, and he'll just hold on to it. Stopping at second was Martinez. And so now two on, two out, and the tying run will come to the plate. Well, because Amador got to it, Martinez had to stop at second. Otherwise, it's first and third. That doesn't make a huge difference, but every 90 feet matters, right? Here's Josh Lowe, longtime major leaguer, back at AAA, 0-4 tonight, lefty on lefty. First pitch, taken, breaking ball in there, called strike, good slider. It was a surprise when the Angels optioned Lowe back to the minors. And now the 0-1 pitch, here comes. A little low and outside for a ball. By the way, the Isotopes have two challenges left. Salt Lake ran out of challenges in the third inning. So any pitch that's close, Kyle McCann might as well try the challenge. Here's the 1-1. Taken, called strike. A sinker to make the count. One ball and two strikes. Outfield straightaway and deep. Infield plays the lefty to pull. Peralta looks the runner at first. Here comes the 1-2. Low and away. Try to entice him on a sweeper. And Low able to hold back. It's not an enormous crowd, but they are loud, huh? Two balls, two strikes, two outs with two on. Peralta. The pitch, low and away. The count is full, and that means the runners will get a head start. Martinez from second, Moore from first. And again, low at the plate represents the tying run. Machine will back up at third to give him more reaction time. Here we go, runners go. The pitch, hit in the air, right field, deep. Condon at the wall. It is over the wall. It's a home run. It's a tie ball game. Josh Lowe, three-run blast. It is 10-10 here in the bottom of the ninth inning.

0: It just got over the wall. A slider up and in. And it cleared the wall by maybe 5 feet. Doesn't matter. It was enough. Now Denzer Guzman, the batter. First pitch to him. A wave and a miss. Way out in front of the slider. He was looking for back-to-back jacks on consecutive pitches. He was looking to win it with that swing. His 0-1 pitch on the way. Ground ball up the middle. Amador gloves, gets up, throws to first, way offline. It hits the protective railing, and so staying at first base is Guzman. If it goes into the dugout, Guzman gets to second. Because of the railing, he stays at first. That was a great effort to get to it. Well behind the bag. And now McCann and Peralta will talk a little strategy. And pitching coach Craig Bjornsson out to the mound as part of the conversation as well. Isotopes trailed 2-0. They led 6-2. They led 7-3. And then they led 10-4. But Salt Lake with 3 in the 7th on a Christian Moore 3-run homer. And then here in the 9th, Martinez led it off with a single. Teodosio flew out. Rada flew out. Moore an infield single. And then Josh Lowe, the game-tying 3-run homer, makes it 10-10. Both teams 10 runs, 11 hits. Now the winning run is at first. Guzman has excellent speed. Jamer Candelario, the batter. And the first pitch is a one-hopper to short. Kent Fields goes to second for the force out. Side is retired. We are going to extra innings. Salt Lake ties it. 3 runs, 4 hits, no errors, 1 left. To the 10th we go. 10-10, Albuquerque, Salt Lake tied on the Isotopes Multimedia Network.
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0: How about the drama in tonight's game? We are in the 10th inning, 10-10 the score. And by rule, each team will have a runner at second base to begin the inning. It'll be Adiel Amador. He was the final batter in the 9th, so he starts the inning at second base. Nick Kent, the batter. Najir Victor pitched the 9th, returns the mound for the 10th. Kent is not bunting, at least on the first pitch. He takes low and outside ball one. Both teams have been very good in extra innings. Isotopes are 3-0 in extras, and the Bees are 3-1 in extra innings. Kent, a 2-run homer his last at-bat. He's also got a 2-run double. Righty on righty, the 1-0 pitch takes a called strike near the top of the zone, evens the count at 1-1. Amador takes his lead, Third baseman Candelario remains edge of the grass in case of a bunt. The pitch is a liner off the pitcher's body. Victor chasing after it. He slides down, and everyone is safe, and Victor appears to be in some pain. He is holding his right wrist, and he is in excruciating pain right now. He's back on his feet. Trainer is with him. I'll get a look at a replay. That went... yeah, got him in the wrist. It looked like he was actually reaching back for it with his glove, and in the process, the other arm came back with him. And he is in agony right now. Reaching his head back and then forward. And I cannot imagine that he is going to remain in this game. No, he is walking off. The trainer is holding on to his wrist and with one hand and just below the elbow with his other hand. And Victor, a few prayers as he looks to the heavens. And we're going to have a pitching change and a lengthy break in the action, I believe. 10-10 the score. Top of the 10th inning. New pitcher coming in for Salt Lake will get as much time as he needs to warm up. And this is the Isotopes Multimedia Network.
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0: The new pitcher for Salt Lake is right-hander Caleb Ort. He gets as much time as he needs to warm up. He was throwing in front of the mound. He is just now on top of the mound. The catcher, Omar Martinez, is still just standing up and playing catch with him. Again, a line drive off the bat of Nick Kent hit Niger Victor in the right hand, maybe the right wrist. And so he departs due to injury. Ort gets as much time as he needs to warm up. And let's check some scores while we have some time. The Rockies looking for a sweep in Anaheim, but they're getting pounded. 11-3, Angels have the lead. Michael Lorenzen, another tough outing for him. 8 runs in 3 1/3 innings. His ERA is now 8.01. Keegan Thompson went 2 2/3 innings, gave up 3 runs. Seth Halverson is now on. As for the Pacific Coast League, first place Sacramento is trailing still 5-1 at home to Tacoma as they go to the 8th inning. Sacramento had a half game lead over Oklahoma City when the day began. OKC has lost 9-5 at home to Round Rock. Las Vegas entered the day 1 game back of first, and Las Vegas is now trailing 4-2 as Reno just scored 3 runs. They're in the bottom of the 6th inning. All 4 of the top teams, Sacramento, Oklahoma City, Las Vegas, and Albuquerque, all lost yesterday. And today, 1 has lost, 2 are trailing, and the Isotopes are tied. Including tonight, 17 games remain in the first half of the season. Remember, it's a split season format. First half champ hosts the second half champ, best of 3, final week of September. So Ort continues to warm up. The catcher Martinez is now in a crouch. Recapping this one, Salt Lake 2 in the first inning on a Denzer Guzman two-run single. Andrew Kisner solo homer in the second inning for the Isotopes, then a two-run homer for Kisner in the fourth. Later in that inning, Nick Kent a two

0: bottom of the ninth inning, tied it.
1: Talk about the ultimate dramatic home run down to their final strike. And so Ort has now completed his warm-up tosses, and Zach Veen will be the one who greets him. Adiel Amador was the zombie runner who began the inning at second. He's at third. That's where he advanced when Nick Kent had the single off the hand of the pitcher, Victor. Isotope's not playing for one run. They're playing for the big inning, it appears, especially with this part of the lineup. So here's Veen. He's 1-for-5 tonight. Caleb Ort, big guy, 6'4", 248 pounds from Grand Rapids, Michigan. He's with the Astros last year. Veen using his timeout, slowing the breath, takes the helmet off, puts it back on, and now he's in the left-handed batter's box. See if Kent is running at first base into a big crouch. He is going. First pitch is low, then he stopped, and no throw. He gets back to first base. I think the crowd is just kind of catching his breath off all the drama of the last 20 minutes. Next one to Veen is taken for a called strike, and that evens the count at 1-1. Isotopes still have two challenges. The Bees have one. Ort comes set. And the pitch. A swing and a foul straight back. Boy, he had a really good cut. But maybe just out in front of a changeup, and the count is 1-2 on Veen. Ort wants a new baseball. Center fielder low, shades toward left center a little. Shortstop Guzman plays way up the middle. Condelario fairly close to the line at third. The pitch. Line drive right field. That ball is down for a base hit. That's going to score Amador. Kent has to stop at second. It wasn't clear if he was going to be caught or not. And so Zach Veen, an RBI single. Isotopes have regained the lead at 11-10. Well, the right fielder was playing so deep and the ball was hit so hard, you're kind of waiting to see, is that ball going to stay up? Is it sinking enough? And indeed, it sank just enough. And then Sanchez played it on one bounce near his feet. Now Charlie Condon, the batter. Righty on righty. First pitch is a little inside. Ball one. Candelario at third is at the edge of the grass, which surprises me. I don't think there's any way that Condon will be bunting. Maybe he just heard me. He's backing up. There's no way he heard me. I'm way far away from him. Next pitch, ground ball down the line. Fair! Down that third baseline, just past Candelario. That's going to score Kent. Veen on his way to third. Lopez is going to wave him in as well. Condon, a big turn, stops at second. No throw home. Charlie Condon has doubled home, too. It's a 13-10 Isotopes lead. Well, I tell you what, I'm looking at Condelario going, why is he playing in? He should be back, and I don't know if he's going to get to that ball if he's back, but he's got a whole lot better opportunity to get to it if he's playing back. There was no way that Condon was going to be bunting there. And now the hitter is VML Machine. Still nobody out. And the first pitch, a swing and a miss. Couldn't time the fastball, strike one. Well, the Isotopes have had a knack in extra innings. I will never forget the Sunday as we closed out a series in El Paso on April 12th. Boy, was that a wild one. Here's the 0-1. A swing and a foul straight back to make the count nothing and two. That game was 9-9 after nine innings. Isotopes scored 10 in the top of the 10th. Gave up three in the bottom of the 10th inning for a 19-12 victory. Today it's 13-10. Still nobody out. 0-2 pitch. He's taken. Machine's going to challenge it. Might as well. You got two right now. Can't take him with you to tomorrow. Although this one is going to get confirmed. The entire baseball was in the strike zone. So he strikes out looking. Isotopes lose the challenge.

0: We do still have one remaining. And the batter will be Andrew Kisner. Kisner, two home runs earlier, then a single, then two strikeouts. Condon takes his lead at second. First pitch, ground ball up the middle. Base hit center field. Condon on his way to third is going to get waved in. Lowe comes up throwing. He'll just get it to the cutoff man. Andrew Kisner's got his fourth RBI of the game. It's a 14-10 Isotopes lead. Jumping right on the first pitch. The ball that was low and in. And hit it hard enough right up the middle. Now here's Kyle McCann. Left-handed hitter. First pitch. Taken high and outside for ball one. And Ort turned around afterwards. Sometimes when pitchers do that, it's because something's not right physically. But it seems like he's okay. Maybe he's just frustrated with his location. The 1-0, McCann takes, it's in the dirt, scoots away from Martinez to the netting, and down to second goes Kisner on the wild pitch. That takes away the double play grounder. Increases the chances of a base hit driving in a run. Kisner takes his lead. The shortstop Guzman plays behind him. The pitch, a wave and a miss on a sweeper. And the count is 2-1. McCann is 0-3. He has reached on a walk and a hit by pitch. Some fans are heading to the exits. There's the 2-1. That is very high, ball three. We are about 3 hours and 25 minutes into this one as we hit the top of the 10 p.m. hour in the Mountain Time Zone. 3-1 in the dirt, gets away again. That's going to be ball four for McCann, and advancing to third is Kisner. The second wild pitch of that at bat. And so that'll put runners at the corners for Jose Cordova. Still only one out in the inning. Isotopes have scored four. And as we know, in this league, in this ballpark, when you start extra innings with a runner at second, there's no such thing as enough. Keep piling them on. First pitch, Cordova hits one high in the air to shallow left. Coming in is Rada. We'll see if Kisner's going to tag. Rada makes the catch. Kisner starts and then stops. Probably a good idea. Throws a little bit up the third baseline. It was a one-hopper, but it was so shallow. I don't know if you want to run into an out there, especially since Cole Kerrig is going to bat next. And so there's two outs. Kerrig is 0-3. He's also walked and been hit by a pitch. Switch hitter from the left side. Four-run lead for the Isotopes, top of the 10th. And the first pitch is fouled off. Well down the left field line, out of play. Strike one. Well, you got two catchers on the bases in Kisner and McCann, so I'm not expecting the Isotopes to put on a play. The 0-1 pitch is taken outside for ball. I guess it would be the element of surprise if they did try to put McCann in motion at first base. Mancini plays right behind him. Here's the 1-1 pitch. Kerrig swings, had a good cut, fouled it straight back. And now the count is 1-2. By the way, for the Bees in the bottom of the 10th inning, they'll have the 6, 7, 8 spots in their lineup who are due up. Mancini, Sanchez, and Martinez. Now the 1-2 to Kerrig is on the way. That's low. Takes that fastball, 97 on the radar gun. And it's 2-2. Kerrig's the eighth batter to come to the plate in the inning. Two balls, two strikes, two outs, two on. The pitch from Ort. Checked his swing, held back. They will appeal. No, he did not go around. So now with the count full, McCann will get a head start from first base. There goes McCann. Here comes the pitch. It is taken for ball four. There's a challenge. You get an extra challenge in extra innings. The call was a ball. I think it's going to hold up. And, yeah, that's definitely outside ball four. So Salt Lake is again out of challenges. You get an extra one in extra innings. And now Adiel Amador will come to the plate. He began the inning at second base as the zombie runner, as we like to call it.
1: Now batting is the second baseman,
0: Adiel
1: Amador.
0: Bases loaded, two outs. First pitch, Amador takes very high, ball one. Amador tonight, single, walk, another walk, stole second, came around to score, popped a short, a two-run double, a pop-up to third. And the 1-0 pitch is taken for a called strike. So this is his seventh plate appearance. 14-10, Albuquerque leading, top of the 10th. And now the 1-1 from Ort. Hit very high on the infield. Second baseman Moore backpedaling. On the grass, looking up, makes the catch, and the side is retired. But the Isotopes send nine batters to the plate. They scored four runs. They did it on one, two, three, four hits, no errors. They leave three on base. We're going to the bottom of the 10th. It's Albuquerque 14, Salt Lake 10. This is the Isotopes Multimedia Network.
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0: It's now the bottom of the 10th inning. 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Sammy Peralta remains on the mound. How's that for confidence in your pitcher? Trey Mancini, ground ball to third, fielded by Machine on two bounces, throws to first, got him. One pitch, one out, begins the bottom of the 10th inning. Before we even had a chance to remind you about the zombie runner at second, which is Jamer Candelario. Sammy Peralta gives up three in the bottom of the ninth, but his manager still believes in him, sends him back out to the 10th with a 14-10 lead. Nomar Sanchez, the batter. First pitch taken for a called strike. Peralta comes set. Checks the runner at second briefly. And the pitch home is a little outside for ball. Evens the count at 1-1. Isotopes trying to even up this series at one game apiece. Keep the pressure on the three teams ahead of them in the standings. They're going to go 4-0 in extras. The 1-1 pitch. High and outside, ball two. Isotopes entered the day officially two games back in the standings. Realistically, three games out based on quantity of games and winning percentages and how that'll play out. The 2-1 is grounded foul down the third baseline. And the count is two balls and two strikes. First place Sacramento trailing 5-1 in the ninth. Second place Oklahoma City has lost. Third place Las Vegas trailing in the eighth inning. A chance to pick up a game perhaps on all three teams ahead of them in the standings. If Peralta can get two more outs. Here comes his 2-2 pitch. Taking called third strike. Sanchez goes down looking. And the Isotopes are once again one out from victory as they were in the ninth inning. They were one strike from victory. By the way, that pitch was probably pixels below the strike zone. Salt Lake is out of challenges. Sanchez had no choice. Here is Omar Martinez trying to keep the game going. First pitch is a bit high, ball one. Sanchez had the single that started the three-run ninth inning. A lefty, the pitch, taken low, ball two. Martinez had a tape measure home run yesterday, 420 feet, according to StatCast. And now the 2-0 pitch from Peralta is taken, missed a little inside, that's ball three. On deck is Bryce Teodosio. Now the 3-0. There's a strike. He was taking all the way. Near the outside corner, bottom of the zone. Infield plays Martinez to pull. Peralta's ready. The 3-1 pitch. And it hit him up and in with a sinker. Martinez drops the bat, drops the helmet, bending over at the waist in pain, holding his left wrist. Well, there has been a lot of hit by pitches in this game. None of them on purpose, by the way. There's no way that Peralta's trying to hit him. He's trying to get the last out of the game. Maybe just below the elbow. In between the wrist and the elbow, somewhere in that area is where it got him. Martinez remains in the game. Isotopes have been hit twice. That's actually the first time that Salt Lake has been hit. I think my mind was going to the line drive that hit the pitcher, Najir Victor, that hit him in the wrist on a line drive. Trainers have had a busy night. Craig Bjornsson, Isotopes pitching coach, jogging out to the mound to have a conversation. We're in the bottom of the 10th inning. Albuquerque with a 14-10 lead over Salt Lake. Bjornsson's left hand on the right shoulder of Peralta, his right hand on the upper back of the catcher McCann. Encouraging words for both of them. So the tying run still in the on-deck circle. And it goes without saying, do not let the tying run come to the plate. Teodosio 1-for-4, fly out to center, infield single, foul out to first, fly out to right. Peralta's first pitch is grounded foul behind home. I think it hit off his foot, rolled between his legs behind home, strike one. Teodosio ever so slightly open stands from the right side. Rests the bat on his right shoulder. Here's the pitch. Pulled foul down the left field line. He was out in front of that sweeper. And now the Isotopes are once again one strike from victory. Zach Veen had to go pick it up, tosses the ball into the crowd, jogs back to his position in left field. Two on, two out in the 0-2 pitch from Peralta. Very high for a ball. Tried to get a little extra juice on that fastball. It's a 1-2 count. Runners take their leads. Here comes the pitch. That's low in the dirt. Blocked by McCann. It's now 2-2. Tried a changeup. He has gone changeup, sweeper, fastball, changeup in this at bat. And now the 2-2 from Peralta. A swing and a foul. Kind of a late defensive swing, but it got the job done to keep the at bat going. Although it was above the strike zone, he did swing at ball three. He's not taking any chances or out of challenges. You got to protect right now. Isotope still one strike from victory. Another 2-2. Low ball three. So the runners will get a head start. Again, it's still a four-run lead now, 14-10. Teodosio will use his timeout. Clear the mind ever so briefly. Full count, three balls, two strikes, two outs. Runners go, the pitch, little flare, center field. Carrick coming in, he won't get it, drops in front of him for a base hit. Throw goes to third, one hopper not in time. It's an RBI single for Bryce Teodosio. The Bees are now trailing 14-11, and they will once again bring the tying run to the plate. The Bees just will not die. And Pedro Lopez heading out of the Isotopes dugout. And this is going to be a pitching change. Peralta threw 39 pitches. He hands the ball over to the manager. We'll tell you about the new pitcher when we come back. 14-11. Albuquerque leads Salt Lake. This is the Isotopes Multimedia Network.
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0: The new pitcher for the Isotopes is left-hander Carson Skipper. He takes over with Albuquerque leading Salt Lake 14-11. Bottom of the 10th, the Bees have runners at the corner, so the tying run is at the plate. This is not the type of situation that we have seen Skipper, at least not with the Isotopes. He does have 11 career saves, one last year for AA Hartford, nine for single A Spokane 2 years ago. It's been a rough season for Skipper, just five appearances, but things have not gone well for him. The ERA is very high. And we're going to get a pitch timer violation to begin the at-bat that's actually being called on McCann, the catcher, who is stepping in front of the plate to give the signs to the infielders on what he's going to do in case the runners are going. So it'll be ball one before this at-bat begins. Nelson Rada at the plate. Lefty on lefty. Skipper's first pitch taken low. That is ball two. Rada is the number two prospect in the Angels organization, a 20-year-old, 20-year-old, yes, at AAA. Next pitch, breaking ball, spun in there for a strike. Looked like Rada was going to take until there was a strike. Now there is. It's 2-1. Runners, small leads at the corners. The pitch taken low, slider missed. It's now 3-1. Rada's the leadoff hitter tonight. He's 1-for-4 with a walk. Skipper's pitch is a little inside. Ball four. So that means the bases are loaded, and the winning run will come to the plate. And it's Christian Moore, who hit a three-run homer back in the seventh inning. Moore was a first-round pick 2 years ago, eighth overall out of the University of Tennessee. Tying run at first, winning run at the plate. First pitch, slow curve is high, ball one. Martinez at third, Teodosio at second, Rada at first. Infield plays the right-handed hitter to pull. The pitch taken low, ball two. Skipper's got to throw a strike. And he works from the third base side of the rubber. Glove up against the chest. Hand set. Here's the pitch. Taken for a ball. It's going to be challenged by McCann. As of now, it's ball three. This is going to be super, super close. The verdict is a strike. It is overturned just barely. A tiny portion of the top of the baseball hit the very bottom of the strike zone. A smart challenge by McCann. That totally changes the at-bat. 2-1 instead of 3-0. The pitch taken low. That would have been ball four. Instead, it's ball three. The set. Here comes the pitch. Fouled straight back. A big cut by Moore. It was a fastball. It was a fastball up in the zone. And he just missed it. So now, yet again, the Isotopes are one strike from victory. How many times can I say that phrase in one night? Bases loaded, two outs, three-run lead. Runners go, the pitch, ground ball up the middle. Base hit center field past Kent. That's going to score one. That's going to score two. Carrick throws home. It's cut off by Cordova. A two-run single by Christian Moore. And the Isotopes lead is down to 14-13. So now the tying run is at third. The winning run is at first. And Pedro Lopez is going to come out to the mound, not to make a pitching change, but to jog out there and talk strategy with everybody. He got good speed on the bases, got outstanding speed on the bases, actually, with Rada at third and Moore at first. And so Lopez will give his instructions on what happens if Moore takes off. There is two outs, so if you throw down to second and he's out, the game's over. But if he's safe and Rada takes off from third and scores, then we're tied. So people got to make quick decisions. And who's up but Josh Lowe, the guy who tied it with a three-run homer in the ninth inning with two strikes and two outs. Lefty on lefty. Skipper, first pitch, taken, called strike near the top of the zone. Can the Isotopes hold on? They scored four in the top of the tenth after Salt Lake scored three in the bottom of the ninth and has scored three. A swing and a miss. It's 0-2. Doesn't look like the runners have had any idea of running. 0-2 pitch. Popped up, foul to the left, and out of play. The This is when you need a slow heartbeat, right? Runners take their leads. Skipper has the sign. McCann sets the target. The pitch, high for a ball. Try to get him to chase. Low wouldn't. Now it's 1-2. Now the next one from Skipper on the way. A swing and a miss. He struck him out. The ball game is over. The Isotopes hold on. Barely. Just barely. 14-13, the final in 10 innings. Albuquerque defeats Salt Lake. An instant classic here from the ballpark at America First Square. My, oh, my. The Bees scored three in the bottom of the 10th inning. They did it on two hits, no errors. They leave two stranded, the tying and winning runs left on base. We'll take a break, come back, start the Southwest Copy Systems postgame show. We'll add up all the totals. We'll try to give justice to recapping this one. We'll update the scores and the standings around the Pacific Coast League. But once again, the Rockies affiliate holds off the Angels affiliate. Albuquerque 14, Salt Lake 13. This is the Albuquerque Isotopes Multimedia Network.
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0: 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Here are the totals on an absolute thriller here in the Beehive State. In 10 innings, Albuquerque, 14 runs, 15 hits, one error. Isotopes leave 12 on base. For Salt Lake, 13 runs, 13 hits, three errors. The Bees somehow only stranded six runners on base. In fact, four of those six came in their final three at-bats. The winning pitcher is Sammy Peralta. A blown save in the ninth, wins it in the 10th. His record is now 7-1 this year. Najir Victor takes the loss. He drops to 0-2. Carson Skipper gets the save, his first this year, his first save at AAA. Time of the game, how about 3 hours and 48 minutes. We began at 6:35 Mountain Time. We concluded at 10:23. Tonight's attendance is brought to you by the New Mexico Public Regulation Commission. Announced crowd is 6,355 here at the ballpark at America First Square. 6,355. With the victory, the Isotopes even the series at one game apiece. Albuquerque's overall record is now 33-26. With the loss, Salt Lake Bees have their modest two-game winning streak come to an end. They're back to 500 overall at the year at 29-29. All right, so those are the totals. We'll take a break, then we'll come back, and we'll go through just about all the highlights, and we'll give you the full game recap as we will try to break this one down and do it justice. Again, 14-13, Albuquerque defeated Salt Lake, and this is the Isotopes Multimedia Network.
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0: 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All right, let's break it down. Isotopes did not score in the first inning off Taylor Saucedo. Bottom of the first inning, Domingo Acevedo got off to a rough start. He walked the first two batters, struck out the third. There was a double steal that put runners at second and third, one out. Denzer Guzman, the batter. 1-2 is delivered. It's a soft liner into center. It's a base hit over the jump of Amador. Rada scores, Moore right behind him. Carrick's throw skips off the mound, not in time. Two runs score on the RBI single by Denzer Guzman. And the Bees get the jump tonight. It's 2-0. Yeah, Acevedo took a while for him to settle in. He actually attempted a pickoff attempt of Guzman at first base, but first baseman Jose Cordova was not on the back. He was playing behind the runner. Guzman got to third, but Acevedo was able to get the next two batters, not give up any further runs. Now let's go top of the second. After Vimeo Machine flew out, next up was Andrew Kisner. The 1-2 pitch. Is hit high in the air to deep left field, way back, and that one is gone over the fence into the bullpens. Andrew Kisner stays hot. Homered yesterday, homered in his previous game. Homers tonight, three consecutive home runs for Kisner. Isotopes now trail 2-1. Acevedo 1-2-3, bottom of the second inning, so let's go to the third. Isotopes got a couple of one-out walks. But Veen and Condon could not drive in any runs. Meanwhile, in the bottom of the third, Acevedo, another 1-2-3 inning. He had retired eight in a row at that point. Now it's the top of the fourth. Machine walked to begin the inning, and next up was Andrew Kisner. The pitch is pulled high in the air, deep left field. You can kiss it goodbye. Andrew Kisner off the scoreboard. launches his second home run of the game, his fourth in the last three. It's a 3-2 Isotopes lead. Yeah, how hot is Andrew Kisner? Again, four home runs in his last three games, six home runs in his last 12 games. Later in the inning, Jose Cordova singled with one out. He went to second on a when he was running on the play, and the pitcher threw over to first. First baseman Trey Mancini lost it on the exchange. I thought they were going to give him a stolen base. They ended up credited an error. So he went to second on that, went to third on a ground out, and then after Adiel Amador walked, it was Nick Kent at the plate. Now Kent rips one down the left field line. That's a fair ball. That one goes all the way to the wall. That scores Cordova. Amador right behind him. Kent stops at second. It's a two-run double, and it's a 5-2 Isotopes lead. No other runs in that inning. Bottom of the fourth inning, Guzman walked to start the inning that ended the stretch of eight consecutive retired by Acevedo. Guzman then stole second after a strikeout and a ground out. It was Yolmer Sanchez at the plate. Here's the pitch. And that's a line drive, base hit, well over the leap of the first baseman Cordova. Around third, here comes Guzman to score. Sanchez will be held to a single as Condon got to it quickly in a strong arm for Sanchez to stop at first base. But it's an RBI single. Salt Lake gets a run back, now trailing 5-3. That took us to the top of the fifth inning. It was Waskar Inoa, third pitcher of the night, who was on the mound. Leadoff single by Charlie Condon. Machine hit into a fielder's choice. Kisner singled. McCann hit by a pitch. That loaded the bases. Cordova struck out. So there's two outs. Bases loaded. Cole Carrig, the batter. Here's the 2-2. Inside, it hit him. Got him in the hip or the, maybe even like the oblique. And so that's going to bring in a run. Machine scores. A painful RBI for Carrig. Gets a 6-3 Isotopes lead. Now they couldn't score any other runs, and so at that point in the game, they already had seven left on base, including three in that inning. Meanwhile, in the bottom of the fifth, infield single for Teodosio, stole second, went to third on a ground out, and then scored when Christian Moore grounded out as well. So that cut the deficit down to 6-4. And then with two outs and nobody on base, and the count 2-2, Domingo Acevedo was removed due to an injury. It looked like it was near the left hip area, maybe just below the hip, and Parker Mushinski came on and struck out Josh Lowe to end that fifth inning. Neither team scored in the sixth. Let's go to the seventh inning. With two outs, Jose Cordova hit a ground ball to third. It was misplayed by Jamer Candelario for an error, and that proved to be a very critical error. Cordova stole second. Carrig walked. Two on, two out. Adiel Amador, the batter. Two-run lead. The pitch. Line drive. Down. That's a base hit down the right field line. It goes all the way to the wall. Cordova's going to score. Lopez is going to send Carrig. And he scores without a throw. Adiel Amador comes through with a huge two-out, two-run double. Extends the Isotopes lead to 8-4. Yeah, with all the runners left on base, it had been nine left on base at that point. And so that was huge for Amador, but the Isotopes weren't done. Next up was Nick Kent. And the pitch home is pulled high in the air, deep to left field, way back. You can tell it goodbye. Nick Kent connects on a two-run homer. That's his sixth long ball of the season. Isotopes have broken it open. It is 10-4. Yeah, they broke it open, but Salt Lake was not going to go quietly tonight as the Bees started their comeback right away in the bottom of the seventh inning with one out. Omar Martinez on the 10th pitch of the at-bat drew ball four. And then two batters later, Nelson Rodda singled, and it was Victor Juarez pitching at this point. Two on, two out, and Christian Moore the batter. 1-0. Hit high in the air to deep left center field. Christian Moore hit it a long way. He's hit it out of here, a three-run homer. And just like that, Salt Lake is right back in this game, now trailing 10-7. And that took us to the eighth inning. Isotopes went down in order 1-2-3. Meanwhile, against John Brebbia, back-to-back one-out singles for the Bees, and then a wild pitch advanced the runners. Second and third, one out, and at the plate was Yolmer Sanchez. So Sanchez I'm going to talk on the air here to Jonah. This is the double play here, Jonah. So Sanchez at the plate with runners at second and third. And Cole Kerrig. Cole Kerrig in center field is going to electrify
17: things. Hit in the air, center field. Kerrig coming in. It's not too deep. Kerrig makes the catch. His throw home is on the fly. The tag, they got him. Double play. Kerrig the throw. McCann the tag. And the side is retired.
0: I'm still surprised that Candelario tried to tag up with Kerrig's arm, and it wasn't all that deep, but nonetheless, the Isotopes will take it. What a throw by Kerrig yet again. So at this point, you're still feeling pretty good, right? It's a three-run lead, going to the ninth inning. Isotopes didn't score, so now we go bottom nine. Sammy Peralta trying to close it out. Omar Martinez began the inning with a single to left. Bryce Teodosio flew out to right. Nelson Rodda flew out to left. So you got two outs. There's only one on base. And then Christian Moore, with the count 3-2, Isotopes were one strike from victory. Moore hit a ground ball up the middle. Amador made a diving play to keep it in the infield, but still a base hit. So now there's two on, there's two out. Josh Lowe, the batter. Isotopes, one strike from victory, but Josh Lowe at the plate.
17: Here we go, runners go. The pitch hit in the air, right field, deep. Condon at the wall. It is over the wall. It's a home run. It's a tie ball game. Josh Lowe, three-run blast. It is 10-10 here in the bottom of the ninth inning.
0: Denzer Guzman then an infield single. Jamer Candelario grounded out. So that ended the ninth, still tied, took us to the 10th inning. Najir Victor remained on the mound to begin the 10th. Adiel Amador, the zombie runner at second. Nick Kent hit a screamer up the middle that hit Victor in the wrist. And Victor had to come out of the game due to injury. First and third, nobody out. Caleb Ort, the new pitcher, and he was greeted by Zach Veen.
17: The pitch. Line drive right field. That ball is down for a base hit. That's going to score Amador. Kent has to stop at second. It wasn't clear if he was going to be caught or not. And so Zach Veen, an RBI single. Isotopes have regained the lead at 11-10.
0: There's runners at first and second. And the third baseman, Candelario, he was at the edge of the grass, and I didn't understand why. There was no thought, I think, that Charlie Condon might try to drop a bunt down. After the first pitch, he started to back up a little bit more. And then here's Condon with the count 1-0.
17: Next pitch, ground ball down the line. Fair down that third baseline just past Candelario. That's going to score Kent. Veen on his way to third. Lopez is going to wave him in as well. Condon, a big turn, stops at second. No throw home. Charlie Condon has doubled home too. It's a 13-10 Isotopes lead.
0: Yeah, I don't understand why Candelario was playing in. I don't know if he gets to it if he's back, but he's got sure has a better chance of getting to it. Machine then struck out for the first out in the inning, and next up was Andrew Kisner. Condon takes his lead at second. First pitch, ground ball up the middle, base hit center field.
17: Condon on his way to third is going to get waved in. Lowe comes up throwing. He'll just get it to the cutoff man. Andrew Kisner's got his fourth RBI of the game. It's a 14-10 Isotopes lead.
0: And the Topes had chance for more. McCann walked, Cordova flew out, Kerrig walked. Bases loaded, two outs, but Amador popped up to second. And so three left on base, part of 12 total stranded by the Isotopes. And so here we go, bottom of the 10th inning. And Sammy Peralta went back to the mound to begin the inning, and he got the first two outs. Remember, there's a runner at second. That was Candelario. Mancini grounded out. Sanchez struck out looking. So the Isotopes have two outs, a runner at second. On a 3-1 pitch, Omar Martinez was hit. And so that put two on, two out. Bryce Teodosio came up next. He immediately fell behind in the count 0-2. So once again, Isotopes, one strike from victory. Teodosio trying to keep the game going.
17: Runners go, the pitch. Little flare, center field. Kerrig coming in. He won't get it. Drops in front of him for a base hit. Bro goes to third. One hopper, not in time. It's an RBI single for Bryce Teodosio. The Bees are now trailing 14-11, and they will once again bring the tying run to the plate.
0: And at that point, Pedro Lopez, the manager, came out, and he put Carson Skipper into the game. Skipper walked the first batter that he faced. That was Nelson Rodda. So now you got the bases loaded. And at the plate was the guy who had homered in the seventh inning. That was second baseman Christian Moore. 3-run lead. Runners go. The pitch. Ground ball up the middle. Base hit center field past Kent. That's going to score one. That's going to score two. Carrick throws home. It's cut off by Cordova. A 2-run single by Christian Moore. And the Isotopes lead is down to 14-13. And so once again, could the Bees really do it one more time? Well, they had Josh Lowe at the plate. He had homered in the ninth inning to tie it up. Carson Skipper, once again, one strike from victory, trying to close it out. Now the next one from Skipper on the way. A swing and a miss. He struck him out. The ball game is over. The Isotopes hold on. Barely. Just barely. 14-13, the final in 10 innings. Albuquerque defeats Salt Lake. And so that is how it sounded on this Wednesday night. And that final strikeout, the Jack Daniel's Tennessee Whiskey play of the game. Jack Daniel's Tennessee Whiskey, proud sponsor of the Isotopes. Every drop of Jack is mellowed through sugar maple charcoal for that signature smooth taste. Now that is what makes Jack, Jack. Whether neat on the rocks or with a splash of cola, enjoy the game with a true American classic. Please drink responsibly. All right, let's take one more break. We'll check in on how everyone else is doing in the Pacific Coast League and update the standings the best we can. 14-13, Isotopes win it, and this is the Isotopes Multimedia Network.
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0: The final segment of the Southwest Copy Systems postgame show, 14-13, Albuquerque defeated Salt Lake. Well, I guess the benefit when you play 3 hours and 48 minutes is that all the other games are final by the time you get to the final segment of your postgame show. As for the Isotopes parent club, Colorado Rockies were looking for a sweep. They did not get it, as the Angels scored six in the second inning off Michael Lorenzen and rolled to an 11-4 victory. But around the Pacific Coast League, that's the games we care about most. Well, I'm about to give everyone very good news if you are an Isotopes fan, because all three teams ahead of the Isotopes in the standings were all defeated tonight. First place, Sacramento, loses at home 5-1 to Tacoma. Second place, Oklahoma City, loses at home 9-5 to Round Rock. And third place, Las Vegas, also losing at home 4-2. Reno defeats Las Vegas. So that means the standings going into play tomorrow will be as follows. Sacramento still in first place. Oklahoma City a half game back. Las Vegas one out. Albuquerque also one out. That's what the standings will say, is that the Isotopes are one game out of first place. But the three teams ahead of them in the standings have all played fewer games. They have a better winning percentage. So in reality, if the Isotopes finish in a tie with any of those teams, they will not have the best winning percentage, so they need to outright win the division. And so even though the standings will say they are one out, in reality, they will still be two games out of first place. We have 16 games left in the first half standings. Again, split season, first half, second half, separate champions. They meet for the PCL title the final week of September. But all in all, a very good day for the Isotopes. It was a thrilling game. It was a nerve-wracking game. But ultimately, it was a victorious game, and they pick up a game on everybody ahead of them in the standings. We invite you to join us again tomorrow evening, game three of this six-game series. Scheduled starters, Erasmo Ramirez for Albuquerque, Taiwan Walker for Salt Lake. Yes, the longtime major leaguer Taiwan Walker. Angels recently picked him up, and they're going to see if he's got anything left with AAA Salt Lake, and he is the scheduled starter tomorrow. Our coverage will begin with Isotopes on Deck at 6:15 Mountain Time. First pitch is set for 6:35 Mountain Time. Now for our studio engineer, Jonah Vaquera. I'm Josh Sushon, thanking you for listening and saying goodnight here from the Beehive State of Utah inside the ballpark at America First Square. Again, the final, Albuquerque Isotopes 14, Salt Lake Bees 13 in 10 innings. Coming up next, we'll join the Infinity Sports Network programming in progress. You have been listening to the Albuquerque Isotopes Multimedia Network.
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2: One so big in the first one, and the plays that you remember most is a kick return and a safety on the second snap, and I think it was Wagner who had the pick six. You remember that, and you remember the Legion of Boom. You probably think goal line not giving the ball to Marshawn and throwing it to the Patriots. That's what you think of first, probably.
3: When I think of Russell Wilson, I mean, damn. Like, now that you've kind of painted that picture, I guess maybe that is the first thing that comes to mind. Can I be honest? You know what comes to mind for me? When they went to, this was after they beat Washington, if I'm not mistaken, during his rookie season, and they go to Atlanta, and they play in Atlanta in that division around game, and it's him versus Matt Ryan. I mean, he balled, dude. I mean, like, his run at the peak of his powers, his rookie season, including the playoff run, special, dude. Like, I think a lot of people will say he was carried by that defense. I think that's revisionist history. Offensively, tight window throws, the best deep ball thrower for an extended period of time in this league was Russell Wilson. So I don't want the last three or his last three stops, I guess, Josh, to kind of color the conversation.
2: Do I have permission to go ISO for 1 second on something that is a national perception regarding Russell Wilson, that where I live in North Carolina is fundamentally absolutely not true? Mm-hmm. Is that fair, like, to dispel something? Peter King wrote this, and it's wrong. Others have wrote it. It's wrong. Russell has said it. It's wrong. It's Russell's own telling of events, and it's not right. The perception that Russell Wilson has fed is that when he was in college at NC State, he wanted to return to the Wolfpack, and Tom O'Brien said, no, we have Mike Glennon. And then he goes from NC State to Wisconsin, wins the Rose Bowl, gets drafted, has the career that he has. Egg on face, Tom O'Brien, embarrassing move. What actually happened, Tom O'Brien said, listen, we want you to make a choice. Are you a baseball player or are you a football player? He was playing both, and he had signed a professional contract, I believe, with the Colorado Rockies, and had decided, rather than going to spring football, I'm going to play baseball with the Colorado Rockies minor league, and I'm going to pursue that path. And that's what he did. And then he decided, you know what? I want to go back and play one more year of college football. NC State was like, wait a minute. We just did the entire spring with a guy who would end up having an NFL career in Mike Glennon. No, that spot's not there anymore. Then he decides to go play football at Wisconsin. And here's what the Wisconsin coach at the time said, Paul Chryst, you're not playing baseball.

0: If there's anybody that could have played two sports, been a quarterback and a baseball player, it would have been Russell Wilson. I just want to put that out there for the record. I think his football smarts, his work ethic, I don't see him, if he wanted to pursue it, I wouldn't see a situation where he was half-assing one compared to the other. I think that's, say what you want about how cheesy he is, say what you want about, you know, you thinking he's not authentic or whatever, he works. You don't well, make it at 5'11". You don't make it at 5'11 in this league and reach the heights that he reached without working.
1: Well, even if you concede that point, Mike Glennon turned out to be an NFL quarterback. Having 2 years of him versus 1 year of Russell Wilson, it's not as awful of a decision in hindsight as some make it out to be, especially since Mike Glennon was there in spring practice. So anyway, just wanted to defend Tom O'Brien at NC State with this national platform, letting people know that a national narrative that's popular isn't so, it isn't true. Just letting that be known. All right, YouTube, subscribe. Search Westwood One Sports Night. We would appreciate that. That's how you can watch us in addition to listening to Linnell and I. The podcast feed, Westwood One Sports Night, you can find on Apple Podcasts and Spotify. 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And by the way, on YouTube, like, comment, subscribe. All of that helps us in the algorithm. So we'd appreciate that a great deal. Staying in the NFL and then obviously getting to game one of the NBA Finals, there is news regarding a polarizing team in the league that also might be the league's most disrespected. Keep it here on Westwood One Sports Night to find out who that is.
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0: at Linnell Willingham.
1: That's Linnell. I'm Josh Graham. We get to react to things first on Westwood One Sports Night. But you get that opportunity, too. And the finals just wrapped up. Game one, that is, of the finals. Let's not get crazy around here. Knicks 105, Spurs 95. Let's go to Cheryl, who wants in, doing our job for us. This is usually the spot where Linnell and I come in with a hot take about the finals. We're outsourcing that to Cheryl in Syracuse. Cheryl, what did you think of the Knicks win tonight?
2: Can I ask you a question first and foremost, Ms. Cheryl? You go by Cheryl, you go by Cheryl?
1: I just did.
3: Oh. I'm sorry, what's that again?
2: You go by Cheryl, you go by Cheryl.
1: Cheryl or Cheryl?
3: Cheryl, C-H-E-R-Y-L.
2: That's Cheryl. Yep, that was Cheryl. I heard it.
1: I heard Cheryl.
2: It's not Cheryl, it's Cheryl.
1: Is it Cheryl or Cheryl?
2: Cheryl, can you help us?
3: Where you're from.
2: It's Cheryl. Where are we from, Cheryl? It's Cheryl. I dig you, Mama.
1: I got it.
2: I hear you now.
1: Okay, I got you.
3: When you're from the South, it's the way you say it.
1: Yeah, there you go.
3: It depends on what part of the United States you're in is how you pronounce it.
1: Apology, Cheryl.
2: I'm sorry, Miss Cheryl.
3: No, please don't apologize. I love the attention.
2: There we go. I love giving it.
3: First of all, I think I have a different view. I don't predict anything, but I would like this series to go seven games because I just don't want it to end. I think it's unbelievably amazing. To me, it's magic. And whoever wins, I'll be happy for them. And whoever loses, I'll be sad for them. It's wonderful. What's that?
1: I was just going to say we need to give you one of those T-shirts, Cheryl, that say, I just hope everybody has fun. That's always a great one to see at games where people don't have the team gear. They just have a shirt that says, I just hope everybody has fun. Are you rooting for the Knicks because you're in New York, though?
3: Well, no, because you know why? Even though I am currently a Syracuse Mets baseball fan because we are the AAA team of the New York Mets, I'm a Chicago Cubs fan. So I hopped a midnight train to Chicago for the playoff games back in the 80s and the 90s without a ticket.
2: You're going with your bad self, Cheryl.
1: See,
3: thank you.
1: This is why you're great. This is why you're great, Cheryl. And I appreciate the call because you just segued us without even knowing.
2: She was hopping the trains, Josh.
1: Where we need to go. Because we're hopping the train to Chicago right now. The Bears have become a polarizing team in the NFL. Rare combination of talent and personality. Caleb Williams does interesting things. He gives interesting quotes. News in the NFL today. He is the new Madden cover player. One of the covers he's trying to reenact the Jordan Jumpman with the Chicago skyline in the background. The other one, he's doing the Iceman, rubbing the shoulders. He does interesting things. The painted fingernails, says interesting things. He was on the New Heights podcast with the guy saying, oh, he's ranked a 90 in Madden. Well, he's going to be a 99 by the end of the year. Ben Johnson, he's a bit polarizing. Bright young coach, but the LaFleur Packers situation rubbed a lot of people the wrong way. And here he was today in a press conference fuming at somebody's phone going off in a press conference. Listen.
4: Age, we're speaking the same language, and that's always a good starting point. Oh, my. Good.
5: Now that you've got a year under your belt, how does it feel? How do you feel about your position, what you're doing, the people you're working with?
4: Somebody want to take their phone, so I'm not interrupted again.
1: Whew.
4: Thanks.
1: This is... You know how, Linnell, you dream sometimes in the middle of the night? You have the nightmare that you have, like, you're in your underwear.
2: I don't have nightmares. I'm not scared of anything but God.
1: Well, I have nightmares. And some people
2: that
1: have
2: That was a character moment. That was a character moment where I got closer to the audience for a second. I'm sorry.
1: There you go. The underwear, like, in front of, like, the class thing. For me, that's my equivalent of that. Where I'm in John Tortorella's press conference, who's an intimidating coach with Vegas, and I'm just fearful that my phone's going to go off. By the way, who still has the ringtone like that? Does
2: old
1: anybody
2: people.
1: Do you
2: Old.
1: I was about to say, let's go around the room. We have a lot of people on this show. Linnell, when I call you, what sound does your phone make?
2: Nothing.
1: So no ringtone. It's just, does it vibrate at least?
2: No.
1: No sound. Silence.
2: No sound. I just am always on my
1: Denton
2: phone.
1: Denton Day, when I call you, what sound does your phone make?
6: The thump when I hang up. No, I have it on vibrate. There's no sound.
1: Same. Oliver, or I see that Peyton's on the phone. Oliver, what sound does your phone make when we call?
2: Olipop, you're not we couldn't hear you there, Kyle.
1: We'll get back to that. See,
7: my fault. Peyton, I just do the vibrate.
1: What's Peyton say?
2: Does Peyton have a phone?
7: Peyton's what type of question is that?
2: You know, I like to bully the new board. Obviously.
1: Okay, so nobody on this show, and we just went to four different people, has a ringer on their phone. So this is like an age thing. What's the age cutoff?
2: I'm sorry, Josh. Oliver's just a total distraction. He's playing defense against the show.
1: Is there an age cutoff? Like,
2: I'm sorry. It was. I'm sorry.
1: Okay, third time. Age cutoff. Is there one? Like, what is the age cutoff? You said that's an old person thing.
2: For a ringtone?
1: Yeah.
2: Was the elder statesman going to chime in? Was Denton going to?
6: I mean, is there an age cutoff, or is it? I feel like it's a personality thing.
2: Yes,
6: because like I don't even know how to change it. Like I don't. What do I go into my settings? Ew. You know what I mean?
2: Yeah. Like who's got time for that?
1: Actually, I don't even know you do that. You just cut the phone off, like, or you just turn it all the way down.
2: That was Baby Dan.
1: And then, or you just hit the button and that's it. Like I don't even think you have to go into the settings.
6: But you can adjust it because there's the normal ringtone and then there's another ringtone. Then you could make it a song. Like you can do a lot of different things with it. So I feel like if you have a ringtone, it's not just because you click the button. It's because you have a personality trait in which you love ringtones.
1: I open this door. I'll walk in it. Did you guys ever have a ringtone song?
2: No.
1: Like a
6: specific song? Yeah, what are you talking about? I held the phone up next to a YouTube speaker. I wasn't paying 99 cents for a ringtone back in the day.
1: What song?
6: No, it wasn't that special. I don't know what song it was.
1: See, I
2: when
1: had,
2: did you guys get a cell phone? That's
1: I had
2: what I
1: forever. I had my first phone was the sliding screen, like that had the text keyboard.
2: The Sidekick?
1: I had forever. Yes, yeah, so, no, it wasn't that. But it was a Samsung, and it Forever by Chris Brown was my first ringtone.
2: We can dance forever. Mm-hmm.
6: So Linnell, before I could tell, the office ruined this is office ruined it. What are you talking about? This is the age gap here. Linnell, what do you know about a QWERTY keyboard?
2: A what? A QWERTY?
6: A QWERTY keyboard.
2: What's a QWERTY? There's a button that says QWERTY on it, isn't it?
6: Yeah.
2: QUERTY.
6: A QWERTY keyboard. Yeah.
2: I've heard of it.
6: Back in my day, when not everyone had smartphones and you wanted a phone that you didn't have to click the button 86,000 times to get to the letter S, you needed a phone with a QWERTY keyboard.
2: Well, QWERTY keyboard. So I wanted to ask everyone, just so we all were raised, when did you guys get your first cell phone? Because I feel like my answer is going to knock your socks off.
1: 14, 15.
2: Oh, okay.
6: I was probably 13.
2: You want to talk about flexing.
6: Yeah,
2: that's a flex.
6: How you guys doing?
2: Dog, I didn't get my first cell phone until I was going into my sophomore year. It's because I got diagnosed with supraventricular tachycardia, and my aunt and uncle were like, "Well, we don't want you to potentially die and not be able to call us, so here's a cell phone." Now, mind you, me and my cousin that I grew up with, we had an elaborate pitch to get iPhones when the iPhone first came out, and we literally did presentations. Now, if you all listen up closely, I was always punished. Of course, my presentation was shot down. I hated him for about a 3-month period. He had an iPhone, and I had no phone. And it was one of the most crazy things. You want to talk about being jealous of someone in your own home? I didn't think it was possible. I had real vitriol towards him. I may or may not have tried to break his phone. That's awful.
1: That's an awesome story. cell phone, 14, 15 years old. Okay, I think that sounds about right. I think that's a good number.
2: Yeah, I feel like we're all in the same.
1: I wanted to take this to a place where we were talking about the Bears being disrespected or whatever. But you know what? Let's just completely steer into the skid here. In honor of Caleb Williams on the Madden cover, what is the best sports video game? 310-840-4910 if you want in. Like, we could be, just be talking Dub Bears and how they're on 7 standalone Windows, 5 primetime, Thanksgiving Day in Detroit, Packers on Christmas Day. We could do that. We could talk about what's on Christmas Day?
2: An ass whooping for the Packers.
1: Mm. See, we could talk about how they're the third best odds to win the NFC North for reasons that are unknown. We could do that. Or we could talk about the fact that Caleb Williams is on the Madden cover, and we could talk about the best sports video games of all time. Are you a video gamer, Linnell?
2: Are you kidding? Yes.
1: No?
2: Yes. Yes. I am a child in a 28-year-old's body. I love video games. This is literally my favorite pastime. And you know what my favorite video game is?
1: What's that?
2: The best video game of all time, Madden. Love Madden.
1: Wow.
2: Madden, I think, is by far the best sports game of all time. I don't think it's particularly close.
1: Maybe franchise, you could make that case, just because of the longevity of it. That certainly is something you could argue. Mr. Realistic, by the way, wants in on cell phones. Let's go to Springfield, Mass., where we're going to hear from Mr. Realistic. Where are you on this?
8: Cell phones. My second cell phone had California Love by Dr. Dre. And then I switched it to Tupac. And my next phone had Put It Down on Me. But my first cell phone
2: Put
8: was
2: It Down on Me.
1: What? Wow. Why? Why was that the song?
8: Put It Down on Me? Because
1: yes. Okay.
2: Yeah, that had a great beat.
8: Anything funky.
1: What is the best reaction you had to having Put It Down on Me as your song and people realizing that's your phone?
8: They usually smiled, but you know, most of the time right. They were, if they were with me, they were either blind or deaf.
1: All right, thank you, Mr. Realistic. Jeremiah, shout out. That's outstanding. I didn't know.
2: I'm about to say, what you know about Jeremiah? I love me some Jeremiah.
1: I mean, that is the second most interesting Jeremiah song he could have chosen.
2: No. Hey. Jeremiah.
1: Oh, sorry. It's Jeremiah. Not Jeremiah.
2: No, Jeremiah.
1: Okay. Jeremiah. It'd be even funnier if Birthday Sex was his ringtone. Girl, you know why.
2: Yeah,
1: wouldn't
2: that
1: be great. Hey. I'm at the DMV. Yo. Yeah. Sorry.
2: I'm about to
1: Girl,
2: say,
1: you know why?
2: My uncle had the damn. Great. My uncle had Not Afraid by Eminem for like 10 years as his ringtone. Like, it was the craziest. But he also had like a, instead of having.
1: Dude, I can see that though.
2: He had Monday Night Football as his like ring. So if you would call him and it would be.
1: You could
2: That's what you would
1: these lyrics off of this paper before I lay them. That song, Eminem. Yeah, Not Afraid. Yeah. Let's go to Chance in Alabama. Chance, cell phones, go.
9: So, yeah, I kind of agree. I'm kind of too old for ringtone, but because of my job, I own a professional window cleaning business, and certain days it's so dang windy, man. I can't hear a thing. You know, I wear khaki pants because I need pockets. So khaki. I don't feel the vibration. Yeah, or cargo. So I don't always feel the vibration. So I have to have a ringtone so I can hear the darn thing go off when I'm working outside and I got cars and wind and you know all that going on. You know what I'm saying?
1: What sound is it? The same one during? Is it the old original that we hear during Ben Johnson's presser?
9: No, I was gonna go with that, but I couldn't find it, and I got this new phone, so I went with a classic synthesis. It's called Blue Lily or something. Let's see.
2: Look up Blue Lily.
9: Can you hear it?
1: We need to go find Blue Lily. All right. That's awesome, Chance. Thanks for the call.
9: Listen.
1: Well, define it. Oh, was he about to pull it?
2: She's doing and a dent day putting his phone to the speaker.
1: Oh.
2: We couldn't
1: That's
2: hear
1: how you,
2: Chance.
1: Can record.
2: I'm sorry.
1: Fire.
2: Just how I couldn't hear you praising Ty Simpson, you Alabama stan, you. I'm happy he didn't get his
1: told
2: Ty
1: me,
2: Simpson take off.
1: There's something we need to talk about. Linnell told me earlier today he had an announcement that perhaps he was ready to make on the show. But apparently he might be getting cold feet based on some other comments he had on the show today. We're going to get to the bottom of this next on Westwood One Sports Night. The final round of the basketball season's here, and the DraftKings Sports app is now available in all 50 states. 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
11: 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Brown from the Eagles for a 2028 first-round pick and a fifth next year. So is the All-Pro receiver the missing piece? 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
6: The Brady Quinn, AJ Hawk jersey. One half. Can figure it out. Just an idea.
7: So Oliver Popular recommends that I get a jersey that just says Sherwood. Like combine their names together, a Dodger old Sherwood jersey.
6: No, hey, Seattle. Linnell Willingham also wants to talk baseball because he has CBA thoughts.
7: Oliver's not going to like
6: it. Linnell, what do you got?
7: You might not like it either. Oliver Popular, well known as our resident Major League Baseball insider here on the program, soon to be future scout of the Los Angeles Dodgers. He's got big, big, big plans ahead of him. Will he be a scout for a popular sport is my question. Will he be a scout for one of the top four major professional sports in the world, right? Currently, NFL, NHL, NBA, and your beloved Major League Baseball. So we got two proposals. One sent over from the MLBPA, one sent over from Major League Baseball in terms of a new collective bargaining agreement. The one key detail that we saw from the owner's offer was a salary cap floor. We also saw, to me, with that offer, the beginning of the end. And I know they've got time, they've got 6 months, but I'm telling you, if they somehow, some way screw around and lock out for the 2027 season and don't start on time, do you hear that? That's Angel Reese's ball going off of the damn backboard. Every missed layup that she has, the WNBA gets more and more popular. Caitlin Clark and her coach were about to throw hands the other night. The W is on Major League Baseball's ass. I'm telling you, if they somehow lock out, you remember what happened in the 90s, the way the popularity took a massive dip, and there was no WNBA at that time to be right there to pick up the crumbs of the American people. The American people, us sports fans, what are we going to do to fill the void of Major League Baseball? We're going to watch the W. We're going to watch Caitlin Clark and Juju Watkins and Paisley. Paisley is AZ Fudd and Paige Beckers. And we love them.
6: May I respond?
7: And twerking. And TikToks. Mm-hmm. Mm-hmm. It's what I want from the W. I want fights and storylines. And
6: it's Sophie Cunningham TikTok dances. All
7: yes.
6: of it.
7: I want it all.
6: All of it's here. W. Okay. Here's the response. Mm-hmm. Baseball right now is, it with the NBA, is the second most popular sport in America by ratings. By ratings.
7: Ratings.
6: That is where they are. Hockey is behind basketball and baseball pretty comfortably right now if we're talking about the top four. You got to track down MLS, which has done a lot of work, before you're saying that you're ahead of MLS as well. But let me just stick to the CBA point because it's most prominent. There, I am in the minority of this opinion, but I think we're going to start the season on time. I think we're going to play 162 games. If they don't start on time, they're still going to play 162. And I'll tell you why. There is much more at stake financially this time than the 1994 strike, and this is why. Let's just focus on the contracts MLB owners would put at risk if they didn't play. Most importantly, television. This year is the first time in decades that baseball is doing business with NBC, plus streamers like Netflix. They're in year one of this TV deal. It's a completely different stratosphere, rights fees money in 2026 versus in 1994. Obviously, there's revenue from sports betting companies looming large, and losing one season of that would be just, it wouldn't just be noticeable. It would be significant to the bottom lines of these owners. But this is the part that, if that doesn't convince you, this part might. The government also has cards that they've shown they can and would be willing to use to apply pressure towards a deal. You know the antitrust exemption that college sports leaders have been begging Congress to give them to stabilize college football? Well, that's something that leagues like Major League Baseball have been granted, and Congress can threaten to take that away if they don't come to a deal. And if that is threatened in any way, they're going to figure something out. And also, since you referenced 1994, do you know how 1994 ended? It didn't end with an agreement between the players and owners. It ended with a federal judge forcing owners to restore the rules of the previous agreement so they could play on. Baseball has 1994 as a glowing example of how damaging missed time can be. Because where you're right, Linnell, there are a lot more competitors for eyeballs. And there are a lot more things that can affect baseball. Baseball was the national pastime. The national sport at that time. Neck and neck with football at that point. They're not anymore. And they saw the damage that 1994 did. And that's something they can use as a guide this time around. A labor strike could also strip away the momentum the sport's built over the last 5 years. I don't think they do that. I think they figure something out. I don't think it's going to happen by December 1st. But I think we're playing 162 games next year. There's my take.
7: This is just a different fight than what it was in 94. This is the owners coming out and asking for something that has never happened in the history of the sport. Mm-hmm. Something totally unprecedented.
6: Doesn't mean we're
7: going to
6: get there. This is the first proposal. I agree. I don't think the players are going to settle for it.
7: It shouldn't even have been in the proposal.
6: I mean, it's something you throw out there. It doesn't mean we're going to end up there, obviously. This is how negotiations work. They're going to figure out a way to get to the middle because they're going to be threatened by powers that are bigger than them to
7: make sure
6: that this gets done.
7: I don't want Congress meddling with this. There's too many other issues.
6: You could say you don't want it. I'm telling you that's going to be at play. And when that happens, something's going to get done. That's what I believe. We'll see.
7: I think
6: we'll see.
7: The economy. I think America. I think America would be just fine without little Major League Baseball. I think they would be okay. Because we got Caitlin Clark, right, guys?
6: Is that
7: right?
6: A Cosby impression? What was that?
7: No, it was me mocking Major League Baseball fans, unfortunately.
6: The pudding in the baseball.
7: I see what you... That was a Bill Cosby impersonation. Bravo.
6: That was. That was.
7: I'm about to say, my middle name is Huxtable.
6: Let's go to Gomez, who's in California. And he wants in on your Dodgers perspective and perhaps ringtones as well. Gomez,
7: Los
6: you're right ahead.
7: Doyers, unite.
8: Yeah, so the Dodgers, he's just buying them. That's all it is. And the Tani, whatever. But I do have a ringtone because everybody seems to be in this One Piece thing, which I follow One Piece. It's a...
7: What are you doing with your mouth?
6: No, I think it's great.
8: That's the One Piece. That's a phone call for One Piece. If anybody knows anime.
7: For a One Piece?
8: Yes, sir.
7: What's a one-piece?
6: One more time. Gomez, hit me with it one more time.
7: What about this is
6: Gomez
7: a one-piece?
6: Gomez California. I don't care. There one goes
9: piece
6: Gomez.
9: Is a show. Is an anime show.
7: One Piece or One Piece?
9: One Piece.
7: One Piece. Like
9: you've seen, the character before, Straw Hat. You've seen it.
7: Okay.
6: Can I tell you something that will bother you? Yeah. Madden is the greatest video game sports franchise. You think it's the greatest video game there is.
7: Mm-hmm.
6: I disagree. I'm not going as far back to Tecmo Bowl, but I will go back to the last 2K game before EA got exclusivity with the NFL. Real ball knowers know, NFL 2K5 with Terrell Owens making a one-handed catch on the cover, that is my favorite football video game ever made. And I prefer the college game to the NFL too. Madden, I prefer college.
7: From a production standpoint, when you consider Chris Berman, doing the whole pregame bit and all of that. I can the players Great. Lounge. I was a big 2K5 guy.
6: Cribs. They essentially made cribs for the episode for the game. Amazing.
7: And I forgot who was on commentary, but the commentary was very good. You know what got me? If you're gonna go that route, I don't know if anybody out there was a sick freak like I was on the PlayStation 3. During that hiatus when we were waiting for the next GTA video game, by the way, we're still waiting. Blitz the League. Oh, I love me some
6: I was
7: Blitz
6: about to just say,
7: league.
6: NFL Blitz back in the league. NFL Street is sleepy fun. But the sports video games I enjoy the most, this is going to make you mad, FIFA and NHL. I love the FIFA and NHL games. I think FIFA is the most accessible, like easiest for anybody to play. NHL takes a minute, but once you get it, it rules. I don't like basketball or baseball games.
7: Sucked at FIFA. I love the show. The show is really cool. I like the presentation.
6: I love this show.
7: That was cute.
6: I do. I love the show. Just put it on a billboard.
7: Did you just say you
6: too? No. I said put it on a billboard.
7: If you did call
6: let's go
7: me,
6: to.
7: I wouldn't be offended by it. I just, you're not blind.
6: Ryan's in Ontario. Ryan, you're not one of those that are going to mock me now. Linnell got trolled by Nick fans last hour. You're not going to do this to me because I went to the Canes game last night, right?
10: Hey, Josh, Graham, how you doing, pal?
6: I could be better. I mean, I wish the Canes would have won last night. But other than that, I'm good.
10: And I'm Ed Linnell. I'm a sorry-ass Canadian. By the way, you called out Wayne Gretzky, bud. Come on.
7: Come on. Come on, dude. Because if I were to call out Gretzky. No, I actually, you're going to hear in a couple of moments. You're going to hear in a couple of moments when we have beat out. I am in love with myself. I am in love with
10: myself. Anyway, I want to talk to Josh Graham, not you.
6: Yes, I'm here, Ryan.
7: Well, lucky for you.
6: He's very polite. Mm-hmm. Thank you, Ryan. What do you have?
10: Okay. Wow, man alive.
7: Are you going to say something?
10: Well, you keep interrupting everyone, so.
6: Yes. Yeah, Linnell, stop interrupting.
10: Come on. Anyway,
6: I got you.
10: Did you meet Brandon Moore? I heard your conversation the other night.
6: I did have a chance to talk to Rod Brindamore last night. I appreciate the call, Ryan. It's good to hear from you. Sorry for Linnell and his rude interruptions.
10: See
6: you, Ryan.
7: Are you guys done making out or what? Like, what is happening? This is gonna have a radio show to finish
6: here. I took away from Rod last night is that they felt that they missed an opportunity. They were down 2-1, or they were up 2-0, and they gave up a goal into the first period, and it was off a bad turnover that allowed for the goal, and Rob was very upset about that.
7: It's a collapse of epic proportions.
6: It's not very nice.
7: Let's call it what it is. I got smoke for the Hurricanes as well. Everybody could get it tonight. It's game one, right?
6: It's game one. Yeah. We have two orders of business to close this hour. I hand out bets in Graham's Gambling, and Linnell tells us something weird but true. And that's next on Westwood One Sports Night.
11: 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The NFL Defensive Player of the Year joins league MVP Matthew Stafford. 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Can anyone knock off Myles Garrett and the Rams? Westwood One Sports.
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0: here's Josh Graham and Linnell Willingham.
1: That's Linnell Willingham. I'm Josh Graham.
2: I hate this song. Before you get started officially, like, T.I. was great when it first came out. It's been driven into the ground. Where's the album? Can we get other singles, pal? Damn, this song sucks.
1: A lot for us to do in a small period of time. Let's go to Israel, who's in Atlanta. Israel.
2: Oh, God, we went to Atlanta after I said that?
1: Yeah, we need to go to the ATL. Oh, where are they at, though? Israel, best sports video games in honor of Caleb Williams being on the Madden cover.
3: Okay. Excuse me. Okay, first of all props, obviously Madden, we all know, is the GOAT. However, fighting is a sport as well, so we cannot ignore and act like Street Fighter and Mortal Kombat were not Hall of Fame level games, right? I mean, let's be real now.
1: Are we counting first-person shooters now because shooting is a sport?
3: No, I'm talking about Olympic sport, man. We've been fighting in the gladiators, in the UFC cage, man, the boxing ring. Now, don't get me wrong. Like, Madden, like I say, it's a Hall of Famer, but Street Fighter, I would argue that Street Fighter is right up there with Madden, my brother. Come on,
1: I
3: now.
1: I love it. I love that call, Israel. I'm going to ask Linnell. Linnell? You make a ruling. Street Fighter is a sports game.
3: And I will respect whatever the younger Hachar says.
1: Thank you.
2: Well, that's because he knows ball. If we're going to open up the door for Street Fighter, I think all of America that knows my interest knows where I'm going. It's no disrespect to Street Fighter. A great album. SmackDown vs. Raw was one of the best video game series of all time. No matter what genre we're talking about.
1: N64, I had that. I had the N64 wrestling video games, wrestling. And I'd always play as Booker T.
2: Can you dig that sucker?
1: Mm-hmm.
2: Booker T almost got canceled once. Should have been. If it was the 2000s, he would have been.
1: Let's not talk about it. Let's go instead to Graham's Gambling, where I have some bets to hand out. It's time to do that.
4: Sitting back, count money all day, you know.
0: It's time for Graham's Gambling. Let's make some money.
1: Linnell, let's start here. Guess the line. Game 2 of the NBA Finals. It's set courtesy of our friends, DraftKings.
2: Our boys at DraftKings, no ball. San Antonio Spurs, 6.5-point favorites.
1: It's a good guess. It is Spurs by 5.5. Spurs are a 5.5-point favorite. Off by a point, that's pretty good. I would lay the 5.5 with the San Antonio Spurs. Looking ahead, my favorite bet, I'm going hockey, Carolina Hurricanes. Am I betting on them to win? No. I'm going to bet them. I'm not a fan of Carter Hart. Carter Hart let some pucks in that he made some big saves, but I think he's really gettable. I think Carolina at plus money is going to exceed 3.5 total goals tomorrow night at Lenovo Center. So I'm betting plus 115 for Carolina, plus 116 for Carolina to go over 3.5 goals team total tomorrow night. So there you go. My Carolina Hurricanes bet. They're going to get the 4 goals just like they did in game 1. And I think also it might be smart to do a little sprinkle. Sebastian Aho's due. Plus 260. Plus 260, Sebastian Aho. Anytime goal scorer for Thursday night.
2: I heard you and arguably the best pipes in the business over the weekend, and I just wanted him to say, oh! So I'm missing McDonough.
1: Sean McDonough, rocking it. I was looking for Sean last night, and then I realized he wasn't in the press box. They had like the setup like near the concourse level. It was very weird. They had a special setup for the TV crew, so I didn't get a chance to catch up with Sean, but I'll see him in a few weeks. Now let's get to weird but true. Linnell Willingham, what do you have for us?
2: Ladies and gentlemen, I am Linnell Willingham, and my advocate, One Denton Day, is going to provide us with weird but true.
5: Thank you, Linnell Lesnar, I guess. I don't know how that works.
2: Yeah, I know. We just rolled
5: but you did the ball.
2: Right?
5: I don't know. Anyway, to celebrate Russell Wilson, I feel like I have to give you my favorite Russell Wilson stat.
2: Oh no!
5: It's a great trivia question. Why do you say oh no?
2: Because it gotta be something great.
5: Yeah, you gotta say oh no. This is not a good stat. This is like one of my favorite trivia pieces that I've ever stumbled across. What does I'm gonna give it to you like a riddle, and I'm gonna make you guys use your memory and use your brains. Okay. What does Derek Carr have that Russell Wilson does not? This is a big deal, too, by the way. Like you're going to be stunned if you don't know the answer.
1: Derek Carr has that Russell Wilson doesn't.
5: Over the course of his career.
1: I was gonna make a joke about Russell having multiple relationships, multiple marriages.
2: Gosh, they're both devout Christians.
5: This is football, guys. Jesus, Lord have mercy.
2: Playoff? No.
5: You think I'm talking about infidelity? God almighty.
2: Yeah.
5: Philadelphia Eagles locker room? Jeez.
2: Yeah, absolutely.
1: New England Patriots coaching room?
2: Mike Vrabel.
1: That guy. I don't know. Tell me the answer, please.
2: Wait, no. Can I guess a little bit longer?
5: Yeah, please. We got time.
2: Derek, by the way, one of these guys
1: we actually have a very finite amount of time.
2: Oh, he has a BFF, Devontae Adams.
5: I mean, I think Russell Wilson still has friends.
2: Oh, well.
5: The answer is an MVP vote.
1: Oh.
5: Because Derek Carr had a great season in Vegas before he got hurt, and he got an MVP vote that year. Russell Wilson, over the course of his 10 Pro Bowl seasons, has never received an MVP vote.
2: And only All-Pro once. I was looking that up earlier, and I was stunned by that.
1: I don't think I can top that, and I'm not going to try. So.

0: a basketball game. Same night.
1: Same night.
0: Not as crazy as Derek Carr having an MVP vote and Russell Wilson. Not. But still pretty crazy.
1: I didn't get to tell Denton this during the break, and I want to get his laugh over the air. Someone DM'd me and told me to stop trying to flirt with Cheryl.
0: Oh, you mean Cheryl?
2: Hey, he's a bachelor of the program. Let him cook.
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0: Josh Graham and Linnell Willingham.
1: Kelly. Did the time, wasn't long till I caught. This is a great song. Since you've been gone.
2: Since you've been gone?
1: Yeah. So in Pitch Perfect, that had a great needle drop. It'd be a good karaoke song if you can sing. I don't know if I'm courageous enough to go since you've been gone. Let's go. You're not going to finish the lyric?
2: No. You can subscribe to my OnlyFans to hear the rest.
1: I can't breathe for the first time. Great
2: song. You're so out of key.
1: I am. I don't play it.
2: Let's watch that. Subscribe to the OnlyFans.
1: You just refuse to finish the lyric. It's unbelievable.
2: $5.99 a month, you can get more than just some singing.
1: Mm-hmm. Mm-hmm. Damn. See, I like singing karaoke, but that doesn't mean I'm a good singer, and I don't pretend. It's just...
2: Well, you couldn't pretend, because we would all correct you.
1: Correct, as you should. How about we re-rec a treasure trove here? A treasure trove...
2: A treasure trove.
1: ...of audio. We have a lot... Let's start with Victor Wembanyama. The NBA Finals start with the Knicks beating the Spurs 105-95. Wemby says himself it was a bad performance for him.
3: I mean, it's the same. Every team guards differently, you know. I'm going to figure it out. I was bad tonight. It's not more complicated than that.
2: I like the honesty. I like the transparency. I said it earlier. I'll reiterate it here again, man. And I'm sorry, Josh.
1: about what? Oh.
2: Yeah. Inside of between us two. But they have the recipe. When he is aggressive from the outset, they win. When he decides to... I think Bert in Baltimore hit it right on the head in terms of... And it reminds me when my brother was in college in high school. Like, he was the best player on the team, but as an underclassman, he's deferring to upperclassmen because it feels like the right thing to do. Wemby defers to his teammates at times when he shouldn't, man. He is the best player on the floor. He did not play like it from the very get-go tonight. I'm frustrated that I have to keep repeating the same thing with him in terms of being aggressive from the outset. But like I said earlier, I'll say it again. He is the dude all postseason long that has answered the bell whenever he has been met with adversity, and I expect nothing different in game number two. It'll be one of those 35-17 five-block type of performances because he knows, hey, I got to lock in.
1: Here's more from Victor Wembanyama reiterating that he's not concerned about the series.
3: Obviously, I mean, we've been down in a series before, never in the finals, obviously. But I'm not kicking myself about anything, really. I mean, I'm not worried the slightest.
1: In the slightest, he says. In the slightest.
2: It's aggressive. Makes me put my stank face on when he says that, Josh Graham. Mm-hmm. He should be worried, and Spurs fans should be worried, if Mitch Johnson does not make this one critical tactical adjustment here. You cannot have Victor Wembanyama guarding Karl Anthony Towns. And Jalen Brunson and the other Knicks that got to the Baja and to the basket tonight, it was because Victor was guarding Cat. Cat is a legitimate threat from the perimeter. So when he is standing out on the perimeter, Wemby's got to chase him. What does that do? Takes the 7-4 best shot blocker in history of the game out of the paint. If you're Mitch Johnson, put him on Josh Hart. Josh Hart can't outshoot me, damn it. So Wemby can be that guy in the paint still and be able to help as a help defender on the other guys because Josh Hart can't threaten you from the perimeter. Make Mike Brown bench Josh Hart.
1: A couple of things. Number one, I know what get to the Baja means. I'm ready for grammar school. I'm excited. I also have a surprise for you when we get there. VDOT's going to join us. The most entertaining guest in sports talk joins us shortly. Number two. This stat, true. Don't know if it's something that would qualify for weird but true, but you could be the judge. The Knicks have not lost since Karl Anthony Towns started chatting up Anne Hathaway in Devil Wears Prada 2. Noted Knick fan, Anne Hathaway. I don't know if that's going to create some drama in the locker room because she's a noted OG Anunoby fan. OG and Cat, but it's a good time to be Karl Anthony Towns. It's not bad. Getting to Russell Wilson. He announced his retirement on his social media today, which gives us an opportunity to celebrate Russell Wilson for all of his cheesiness. All of the stuff that he might be in the social media age, the most memeable quarterback, mockable quarterback, whether it's the Hawaiian shirt or whatever else. I mean, look no further than the alter ego he created for himself once upon a time on social media. Let's go into the time machine. Bet with DK Sportsbook. 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
4: Those are all important things that you need to know. 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
2: 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You better get it right.
1: All the phone numbers. Now, here's our guy, Mr. Russell Wilson, or by his alter ego.
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1: Tell them now.
2: It's unlimited. Crazy because shortly after saying that, he became glaringly limited. It's amazing. It's literally amazing.
1: Don't forget that, Russ, this is probably what got him the CBS gig. Maybe the best pitch man quarterback there is, Broncos Nation. Less ride, or the time he created his own signature sandwich. But be careful. It's spicy.
6: You want to split this Subway sandwich? It is my signature sandwich. It's called the Danger Witch, and it's dangerously good. Be careful, though. It's spicy. You ever done anything dangerous? That is dangerous. Mm. I've done something like that, too. Listen, one time, never mind. That's too dangerous.
1: It's too dangerous, Linnell. You're not ready for that.
2: I don't want that man on television. You know who I want on TV?
1: Who?
2: I want the man where I can't tell if he's on one of those weird late night ads trying to sell adult videos or.
1: Oh, I know who you're talking about. I want the guy who went viral 10 years ago. He might have scooped Schefter. An announcement came out that the Seahawks had an agreement with Russell, a contract extension. And to paint the picture, because we just have the audio, Russell Wilson is shirtless in his bed with Sierra and breaking NFL news this way.
7: Hey, Seattle, we got a deal.
8: Go Hawks.
7: Go Hawks. But I'm going to see y'all in the morning.
8: Uh-huh.
7: Time for y'all to go to bed.
8: Finally, we can go to sleep.
7: See y'all in the morning.
1: See y'all.
2: I'm not gonna lie, bro. The second time hearing that, bro.
1: Mm-hmm.
2: Oh my god.
1: I don't know what the funniest part is.
2: It's not see funny y'all at in the morning. All.
1: Is that post-coital or pre-coital?
2: Does coital mean sex?
1: Yes, that's exactly what that means.
2: Oh. I don't know.
1: Yes is the answer, probably. Both. Yes. I want that guy, though, on TV. Just give me the first 3 seconds of that again, and that's the guy I want on TV, this guy.
7: Hey, Seattle.
1: Hey, Seattle.
2: Hey, Seattle.
1: What up?
2: Hey, Seattle.
1: Big-ass chain.
2: It's just so,
1: chest hair
2: I don't know.
1: Sticking out.
2: That's the guy that, like, took Future's baby. Like, that guy right there, like, that's the version of Russell that's near and dear to our hearts, man. Broncos mm-hmm. country. Let's ride.
1: Getting to Myles Garrett. A lot of fallout from the Myles Garrett news of the week. The big trade in the NFL. First up, Les Snead. He was on 97.1 The Fan. Shout out to our friends in L.A. there. And you got Les saying, regarding Aaron Donald, we may not be done yet.
9: And it was, let's call it 2 weeks ago last year. I don't want to think like that. I'll let him make that decision. But you know what? If y'all want to, you know, if y'all want to keep talking about it on the radio, and maybe that, you know, inspires him to, let's call it, do one last dance.
10: Mm-hmm.
9: Why not? Right. The one thing I do know about him, he's one of those human beings that if he truly doesn't think he can be one of the best, he probably doesn't want to. It's an interesting personality trait, just kind of who he is at the core, which, you know, you always appreciate it. And that's probably why he left when he did. He was like, you know what, as he said, I'm full. But we'll see if he's gotten a little bit hungrier since then.
1: Liddell, you believe it's a done deal that Aaron Donald's coming back.
2: 100%. He texted Jordan
1: Schultz. Not 99, not 95, 100.
2: Despite what Ian Rappaport and Adam Schefter and all the other big wig insiders want to believe, there's a new number one seed in the insider game. His name is Jordan Schultz. He breaks news. Now, they be paying for it with all that Starbucks money.
1: Hold one sec. Oh, wow. We're getting back to that again.
2: Yeah.
1: I thought for a second you were going to say the best news breaker was Russell Wilson in his bed. Can we one more time? Just get to that one more time, that this is the top newsbreaker right here. Yeah, potentially. Get back to that one more time.
7: Hey, Seattle.
1: You're going to have an issue trying to block up Aaron Donald and Myles Garrett twice a year. Go Hawks. Hey, Seattle.
2: But they
1: have some issues.
2: I do think it's a done deal. And I threw this out, and he kind of no-sold me on it, so I'll try it here again. I'm staking. They should stake their claim, talking about Aaron Donald and Myles Garrett. It's the best defensive line duo.
1: No, I agreed.
2: Ever.
1: I agreed. Mm-hmm.
2: Full stop. Ever.
1: Mm-hmm.
2: Best D tackle of all time. And for my money, Myles Garrett is going to go down as the best defensive end of all time. His haircut bothers me. Can I say that? And people at Cleveland, y'all are ready to get y'all jokes off about him because he's now no longer in town. His haircut, his barber in him, his barber must be a Browns fan. His barber must be a Browns fan. Why do I say that? It's the only reason he ended up with a haircut like that. Only a Browns fan capable of doing that with a pair of clippers. You're probably wondering what's the relevance to me talking about his hairline. He's in L.A., baby. City Angels. I know he's got this like cute little Asian chick he walks around with. That's awesome. You thought Mike Vrabel had a problem with infidelity. That's my prediction for Myles Garrett. I think he goes and gets a ring. I think he goes and gets another ring.
1: You know, sold my Clippers joke. It's okay. I deserve that. Jared Verse. He went back in the trade. Mm-hmm. Jared Verse. Poor Dylan Gabriel. Because Jared Verse was wearing number 8. I don't even know if a conversation happened. Did Jared say, hey, I'm number 8 now? Or did he Debo number 8 from Dylan Gabriel? Or was there a negotiation? Did
2: Can
1: he
2: I walk tell you up how to him and
1: say,
2: went?
1: That's my number now?
2: Dylan Gabriel has so little respect in Cleveland and in the football world that I guarantee when he went to his locker this morning, there was probably no jersey in it. They probably took Dylan Gabriel's jersey. He probably was out there with Gabriel on his back today. Honestly, that's how I see Dylan Gabriel getting treated.
1: Oh,
2: he sucked.
1: Poor Dylan Gabriel.
2: Good college quarterback.
1: That's not
2: great college.
1: That's not nice. Jared Verse. Here was Jared with a bar, frankly, when asked about going from a championship contender to the Browns and having to step into the footsteps of maybe the best defensive player in the sport.
11: I'm out here to fill anyone's shoes. Miles, you know, he's a size 13, you know, Nikes, whatever they are. You know, I'm a size, you know, 13 and a half, size 14, Jordans. Like, everybody's different. I'm not here to fill his shoes. I'm here to bring my own. I buy my own. I'm here to work, and I'm here to be the best version of me. The best version of me is going to be the best defensive player in the league, and the best defensive player in the league is going to play for the best defense in the league, and that's why I make myself testament to.
1: You don't hear 13? You don't hear? That's there's some New York
2: in there. He has a lisp or he's got an accent? 13?
1: No, I hear it.
2: Is he kin to Elmer Fudd?
1: Mm-hmm.
2: 14? I don't know.
1: 14.
2: I cannot.
1: Coming up. Well, you got to get it together because we got the most entertaining guest in sports talk taking us to grammar school, plus a surprise for you, Linnell. Make sure you sit still for that. B-Dot, next on Westwood One Sports Night.
0: To the Stanley Cup Finals. Can Carolina even it up? Game two is tomorrow. 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
0: Here's Josh Graham and Linnell Willingham.
1: That's Linnell Willingham. Josh Graham, most entertaining guest in sports talk. BDOT has now joined us on Westwood One Sports Nights. And before we get to grammar school, we obviously must start by getting your thoughts on the finals. Game one is in the books. It's an exciting start to the series, and I know you have thoughts. How has your opinion changed on the matchup between the Carolina Hurricanes and the Las Vegas Golden Knights, Dot?
6: It hasn't, man. Listen, let's go Canes. You understand what I'm saying? And I don't care who we play. We could play the Sacramento. It doesn't matter who plays in the finals against my daggone Hurricanes. All I know is we're going to come down there, hit more three-pointers, and score more touchdowns than anybody else out there on the ice. Let's go Canes. I was in there the other night. Con Kniffel was there. He was in there. Right on the siren, because that's what we do down here when we Canes fans, and we don't care anything about you Canadians up there that want to play hockey, soccer.
8: Whoa! I will stop you there. We love our Canadian audience here on Westwood
6: Sports. No.
8: Shout out to my peeps. Our Canadian
6: audience, absolutely. But if they're fans of anybody other than the Hurricanes, then they can take their shoes off and they can kick rocks. You understand what I'm saying to you? Because it doesn't matter if we're playing the Minnesota Islanders or the Miami Marlins. When we get out there on that ice, we come to wreak havoc and score more touchdowns than anybody else on the ice.
8: I'm a Hurricanes fan at this point. Damn.
1: Do you think Dot knows that the Miami Marlins are an actual sports team?
8: Yes, 100%.
1: Okay.
8: It's a bit.
1: So there's our coverage of the finals for this segment. Glad we got that in the books.
8: That was incredible, Josh.
1: Let's get into grammar school now. It was very informative. Game two tomorrow night. I was at game one, not going to be in the building for game two between the Canes and the Vegas Golden Knights, because I'm going to be right here on Westwood One Sports Night. All right. Grammar school, would you like to explain the rules to the uninitiated, Dot?
6: It's very simple, man. I have three words or phrases of the urban vernacular. I give Josh these words and phrases, and if he can get two out of three correct, he gets a satisfactory grade in his grammar school class for today. Now, he has one lifeline, and he can use L-Dub for that lifeline, but L-Dub has gotten weakly annoyed at
8: annoyed at times with just the lack of comprehension. But
1: this started as Linnell being a hype man and being so excited and so supportive. Mm-hmm. And now it's like we're a married couple where it's my wife, half the comment she says to me is, why aren't you doing this? And why aren't you doing that? That's the point in the relationship for me and Linnell now, where it's just disappointment that's setting in. Okay.
8: I got faith in you this week, though, Josh. I'm refreshed. I feel great. I was saying I'm back on vacation. I'm feeling good. I'll have confidence in you tonight.
1: See, I have a little bit of vacay this weekend, so let's hope that I'm refreshed enough to do well. Don?
6: And I'm going on vacation tomorrow. I'm headed to Cancun in the morning, guys.
1: Hopefully the Canes won't be joining you shortly. Okay, what is the first thing you got for us?
6: Josh, if she's got hammer time in her shoes,
1: I'm going to assume that means she has, I'm split. I don't know if this has something to do with nails, like nail polish, or if it has something to do with having like bedazzled shoes, if you will. Say it one more time.
6: She's got hammer time in her shoes.
8: Think about it, Josh. It can't be something polite.
1: Okay. Hammer time enter.
6: Well, now you're doing too much. You're doing too much.
8: And I don't even know the word. I don't even know the definition of the word. That's the crazy part.
1: Hammer time in her shoes. I'm going to assume that you are hammer time in her shoes. You're right. It doesn't sound kind, but I don't know what.
8: Did you spend a lot of time on each question during tests when you were in college and in high school?
6: Absolutely.
8: Even the multiple choice ones.
6: Mm-hmm. Yeah.
1: Hey, there's A, there's B. It could be C.
8: It could be, you know.
1: Possibly it's D.
8: I'm
1: going to say that this means that somebody has big feet.
6: Is that your final answer?
1: Yeah.
6: See, hammer time in her shoes is like, that's some 90s slang. And if you watch the movie Boomerang, with Eddie Murphy.
1: Boomerang. Yeah.
6: Boomerang.
8: I haven't seen Boomerang.
1: Yeah. Where Halle Berry's supposed to be like the not attractive friend.
6: Right. Yeah. And Robin Givens is the heartthrob. Oh, she's just so. But the thing is, he didn't like women who had ugly feet. Like, he didn't like women who had hammer time in their shoes. You dig what I'm saying? Hammer time in your shoes is ugly feet, Josh.
8: That would have been my guess. It would have been my guess, and I had no clue. Prior to finding out the definition, what it was.
1: Well, now I know you're not a big movie guy, but it is true.
8: I haven't seen Boomerang either.
1: They didn't let Eddie Murphy in movies have sex for about like 10 years, 15 years. So they tried to make up for it in one movie in Boomerang. And Halle Berry is just, she's supposed to be the non-attractive one, like the friend that you overlook. Halle Berry. Everybody,
6: you've never seen Boomerang, Linnell?
8: There's a lot of movies I haven't seen that I probably should have seen. You
1: know, I think that's a pretty good pitch. It's kind of like last night. This is an actual thing that happened. I'm at the hockey game. I go to the media center, and there are three guys in suits standing around a drink cooler, and one of them is holding a can of cheer wine. These guys are confused. They're like, they're from Canada. They're Canadian media covering the Stanley Cup Finals. And I'm like, do you guys not know what cheer wine is? Like, no, could you tell us? Yes, I can. It's like Cherry Coke on steroids. And then they pause for a second, and two of the three went and grabbed the cheer wine. Ambassador of North Carolina.
8: They probably thought they were about to get hammered off some cheer wine.
6: Yeah, you are. That was
1: is that a good way to... Okay, thank you. Okay, perfect. I'm 0-1. What's the next word here? And I hope that was a good pitch for Boomerang, Linnell. You could check that one out.
6: Great movie. It's my mom's favorite movie of all time.
1: That's a weird movie for your mom to admit is her favorite movie.
6: I'm talking about of all
1: Then again, my mom, her favorite movie is Pretty Woman. I don't know if that's the best movie to admit is your favorite movie either. Okay, what's next?
8: Seen neither, so that's tough.
6: Overly, Josh. If someone says something is overly, And they use it. I feel like we've given you this. I feel like this is.
8: No. Don't you even make that face. Do not make that face.
6: Yeah.
8: When he said it's been given to you, what do you think, he lying?
6: Yeah.
8: You think he's pretending?
1: I don't know if he gave it to me or not.
8: You don't know if he gave it to you.
1: Can you use it in a sentence at least?
6: See, here we go. No. No, I cannot, because...
8: And honestly, you shouldn't be... We need to make a new rule.
1: Okay, because I think I know the answer. I think overly means doing too much.
6: Is that your final answer?
1: Yeah.
6: Did you see Linnell?
1: I see Linnell. If you're watching...
8: So why did you say yeah when he asked you what was your final answer? I'm trying to help you out. I'm doing extra... I'm literally walking the... I'm putting my foot up to the line.
1: Overly.
8: In terms of cheating. And you're not even paying attention.
1: I'd say you were acting overly.
8: No, Josh. No. Go to your Instagram right now. And I commented on your photo. Overly trim.
6: Remember that? I think we had this exact same conversation the last time I gave you overly.
8: No. I feel like I'm having deja. Am I here right now? Am I asleep?
1: I need to avenge myself because I have a surprise for Linnell that will cheer him up at the end of this. It's Grammar School. It's BDOT. It's Westwood One Sports Night. Most entertaining guest at Sports Talk joins us each week. That's Linnell Willingham. I'm Josh Graham. I need to get one right because I'm not going over three.
8: The only surprise you need to be giving me is going 3 for 3 on Grammar School. Well, I don't even want to know what the surprise is at this point. Overly, Josh?
1: Okay.
8: I use it on the show. I use it when talking to you. It's one of them ones. This is where my frustration comes in. Because you're not getting it. You know what I'm saying? And we're doing this. We're having fun. But at some point, I mean, damn, I could only imagine what the listeners are thinking. They're probably throwing hands at the steering wheel and some more.
1: Usually I try to see what...
8: Especially on Miami audience. You can be Miami, Atlanta, Cleveland.
1: Usually I keep a tertiary idea of what's going on in the comments. I'm not looking at you right now. I don't even want to. Okay. What's the last one? Also, I don't go there because I don't want hints. What is the last Grammar School word?
8: I'm about to lose it.
6: Cardi B and Meg Thee Stallion had a song called WAP.
1: Yes. I can't say it on air. No.
8: That's my dog. That's the when you finish strong, you know what I'm talking about? That's when I got something for you. You know what I'm saying?
1: There's some whores in this house.
8: Yeah. Say it again, Josh. Because you know what we're about to end it with. So you might as well set the tone. I'll tell you, there's some hoes in this house. I wish I was talking about mine.
1: Is that the question you had? What does WAP stand for?
6: Yeah, what's WAP? WAP. What's WAP, Josh?
8: Is that one of them joints where it's like a bonus question? Like you don't even got to answer it, but you get the credit for it?
6: By him turning burgundy and saying, I can't say it on air.
8: Yeah.
6: That lets me know he knows exactly what
8: here
6: it
8: we
6: is.
8: Go.
1: Uh-huh. Wimby and...
8: Your aura level rising by the moment, bro.
1: Okay, here's the surprise I have for Linnell. So I'm glad I didn't need a lifeline. I should have used it on the second one. It's bad gamesmanship on my part.
6: Mm-hmm.
1: Let's see. I'm the one that was tested on three terms here. It's only right that you get tested as well because this weekend, Linnell, is the third leg of the Triple Crown. Belmont Stakes are this weekend, which means it is time for an impromptu edition of Horse or Rock Band, because Dot, you can use Dot as a lifeline on one of these.
8: Hold on, though. Can you read out my stats? Can you do it for real? And that's where I'm from, my weight, my height. I went undefeated. Or excuse me. I went undefeated. I had one loss. Yeah. I had one loss. The last time we played this game.
1: Yep. So here we go.
8: I need you to let that be known. I know
1: that
8: That
1: was in a best of seven. I got three here. I have three names. You just got to tell me if the name I'm about to give you is the actual name of a horse competing in the Belmont Stakes this weekend, or it's a one-hit wonder band. Like, these are bands that actually put out hits. You might actually know some of the songs.
8: Yeah.
1: But they're from the 70s and the 80s, so you might not go back that far. Okay. Here we go. First name. And you have Dot as a lifeline if you need him.
8: Watch
1: first
8: how I use
1: name.
8: Dot.
1: First name. Devo. Horse or
8: Devo?
1: Band. Devo. D-E-V as in Victor. O. Devo.
8: I'm going to horse.
1: Devo is a band. Whip it good, 80s.
8: Wow. Okay.
1: Whip it. Yeah. Okay. Next one. Power Shift, band or horse. And by the way, before you think there's some chicanery that I put this together, I just put three names in a randomizer. I don't select the order of these things.
8: No.
1: Read into it that way.
8: Is there a chance that this one could double as a horse and a rock band?
1: Possibly, but that's why the key of one hit, like there's like a hit, you would, if it was a band, you would know it for all three of these, is what I'm saying. If it was a band, or I guess.
8: Right, like, Power Shift sounds real bandy to me. It just sounds like a group of dudes power shifting. Power shifting all over the damn place. That's what it, I'm gonna go Power Shift band.
1: Oh my God.
8: Ho. I didn't hit the buzzer.
1: No, you did. Power Shift's a horse. And it has It's in post. Nah,
8: you got to give me that look sooner, bro. I didn't know. I need that look sooner.
6: I was going off Josh.
8: Okay, Are you kidding me? And I talked all that junk before we started.
1: That leaves one more. Let's see if you go 0-3. I at least salvage.
8: Oh, no, I'm not going 0-3.
1: Okay. The last name in horse and the Belmont Stakes.
8: Or I promise you, I'm not going 0-3.
1: Rock band. Wild Cherry. And no, you have Dot as a lifeline.
8: No, that's exactly why I'm going to my lifeline on the last one. So I can't go 0-3.
1: Wild Cherry.
8: The worst possible circumstances and scenario, because I'm that type of guy. That's how I get that. I'm using my lifeline.
1: All right, Dot.
6: Wild Cherry is 100% a band, brother. That's a band. Wild Cherry. And I'm familiar with the song, the hit song.
1: You want to sing it?
6: Yeah. Now, I'll wait till you tell us what it is. Wild Cherry is a horse.
1: What do you think it is? Is it a horse or a band?
6: I think it's a band. I think it's a band, but the way you're laughing makes me think I'm wrong. But I think band. I'm saying band. Band.
8: He's gonna go, let me sing the song. You want me to sing the... He is totally BSing right now.
1: Is it a band or a horse?
6: It's a band.
1: I'm asking Linnell. He has to lock in the answer. You have to lock in the answer.
8: Oh, okay. Look. It's a horse.
1: Final answer?
8: Yeah, final answer.
1: Play that funky music.
6: Big white boy. Boy.
8: Yes, Doug.
1: We're both getting ripped in the comments now.
6: Should have listened to your boy, man. I told you it's a band.
1: There you go.
8: They get like a post rock band or horse interview. Just to set the record straight. See how you just fail weekly at grammar school and do nothing to improve the PR? This is me right away trying to damage control. Just ask me a couple questions here real quick.
1: Yeah, I was scared of John Tortorella last night. I didn't ask him any questions in the post game. Even though his team won, he's still intimidating. So asking Linnell a question. Linnell, how did you feel about your approach to Horse and Rock Band this time?
8: Yeah, I mean we're on to the next one. We got to continue to get better, man. Just get better.
1: Do you think
6: I'd like to come in as a coach here and say when I popped up and saw that he was a black man.
8: Yeah.
6: He was exactly who I thought he was.
8: Well, yeah, we're on to the next
6: band or on the next rock bands and horses.
1: Not the greatest showing in grammar school or in horse or rock band this time. B-Dot, you have to close out this segment the right way. Usually at this time, D-Day would be telling us what story he has ahead. Mm-hmm. Instead, you punctuate this segment the right way as we try to soar like a rocket ship on a Wednesday night, early Thursday morning, Westwood One Sports Night.
6: Well, when you're in the Bay Area, you know, different types of vehicles, you hit switches. But around here, we just want you to keep listening.
0: Patriots acquire A.J. Brown from the Eagles for a 2028 first-round pick and a fifth next year. So is the All-Pro receiver the missing piece? Not just to get New England to the Super Bowl, but to win it. Westwood One Sports.
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9: Myself, Josh Graham, guess what I'm going to do? Body shame myself. It's motivation for me to continue to go on 3.5 mile walks. My 30-pound weight.
11: When's the last time you went on a 3.5 mile walk?
9: Today. It's why I can't breathe.
11: Huh. Makes sense.
9: No, yes, it doesn't make sense, Josh. It doesn't make sense, actually.
19: It's going to cost him dollars.
9: I'm going to urge you, kid, tonight, pal. We had an antihistamine. What a word.
11: I'm sorry. Did I miss the story? What am I missing?
9: You know what? I'm going to stop being Kawhi Leonard to the show and or Tony Allen to the show. Or
11: I meant name did your elite, day. Name I your thought, elite was defender. There? Did I miss the at the end of the story? I'm sorry.
9: No, I was too busy sliding my feet. Or backpedaling. I can be a defensive back too.
11: There's a Kawhi Leonard joke I really badly want to make.
19: We'll keep you.
11: Hey, we're trying to get this show on track. I'm LeBron at the free throw line, and Kawhi checks in, and I'm like, oh, bleep.
9: What a moment. Yeah. I'm glad that we have cameras on these guys so we can see moments like that. Denton, I'm sorry.
11: No, but seriously, where were we at? Why did we get on this track? I'm confused. I'm genuinely confused, D-Day.
9: I kind of now just want to cut Denton every time he tries to
19: talk. Don't make me bring out the big guns. I got them in the chamber, bro. Be careful now.
8: you're going to be joining the team soon. I stumbled across a story that there's a mummy in Europe, and inside the mummy in Europe was yeast. And a group of individuals in Europe are making bread out of the yeast that was in the stomach of a mummy. So because you guys are foodies, are you eating mummy yeast bread? That's not what it's called. I'm workshopping the name.
10: Thank you.
8: Mommy, you're welcome.
10: A lot of name workshopping in this segment. Linnell, what is the most, what is the craziest thing that you have tried?
12: I had a cicada my first day ever on Sports Talk Radio in D.C.
10: Okay, you lost a bet to eat a cicada.
12: I had a cicada dipped in Polynesian sauce.
10: Speaking of lost bets.
8: To do it.
12: Oh, God damn it.
10: Last dab.
12: That was the last dab right there.
10: Need to pay off that bet.
12: I'll never dab again. I know, Josh. Damn. I have a feeling like you want something bad to happen to me when I try the last dab.
10: Well,
12: is that
10: no,
12: what
10: I
12: this
10: just,
12: is about?
10: In order for us to do more bets. Yeah, in order for us to do more bets, we need to pay off previous
12: the first
10: bets
12: one?
10: In order. Yeah. That's how that works. Like, we still have to wait and see where Milwaukee or where Giannis is going to end up this summer. God. I need to revisit what exactly that bet was. Do you even remember what that bet was?
12: No,
10: I don't.
12: I think it was karaoke, and I told you all I can sing better than everybody you know.
10: Oh, that's right. Mm-hmm. It is an audience choice and a joint decision where we get to pick what somebody sings karaoke-wise. Mm-hmm. That's outstanding, depending on where Giannis ends up. But no, I don't think I'd eat. Well, what's something you actually saw on a menu and selected? Like, going out of your comfort zone, not because you lost a bet on a radio station.
12: I had oysters a couple months ago.
10: Heard you. I was thinking, like, have you ever had alligator before? Have you ever had gator?
12: Mm-mm.
10: Or raccoon?
12: Gator bots. Well, I eat a lot of carryout. And a lot of people in the DMV region like to pretend that there may be some meow and roofs in the chicken. So,
10: have you ever had Rocky Mountain oysters? You said oysters.
12: I thought you were about to start barking. I'll tell you. No, I've never had Rocky Mountain anything, actually.
8: Thank God.
10: Do you know what Rocky Mountain oysters are?
12: No, is it like poop or something? Sorry.
10: Testicles of bulls. Bulls.
12: Oh, I wanted to go testicles on Fear Factor once because fear is not a factor for me. I would have eaten the cow testicle. I would have done. I would have paused.
10: It's good though. Rocky Mountain oysters, bull testicles.

0: Joe Rogan? Hot sauce!
1: His career arc is one of the more interesting ones talking about Joe Rogan. I used to really like
0: yada, yada, yada.
1: My favorite episode of Chappelle Show. Show is when they did The Real World.
0: Oh, my God.
1: That was crazy.
0: What was the name of the girl in that again?
1: I don't know, but it was Walter.
0: Lisa?
1: Lisa. Ron. Rhonda.
0: I also had sex with Lisa.
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0: That's Linnell Willingham. I'm Josh Graham. Let's react first. Game one of the NBA Finals. The Knicks winning at the Spurs. Knicks 105, Spurs 95. New York, three wins away from their first title in 53 years. They've won 12 in a row. Haven't sustained a loss since April the 23rd. That's two calendar months ago. Linnell, how does the Knicks win tonight change the way you view these NBA finals?
1: Doesn't change what I think the series outcome is going to be. But I think I did have major questions about whether Jalen Brunson could continue his ridiculous scoring clip against a defense of this caliber. And I thought there was some subtle, nuanced things that you saw from New York to assist Jalen Brunson throughout the contest. Like, he didn't shoot the ball worth a damn to start this basketball game. Down the stretch in the fourth quarter in the final minutes, you saw him, you know, finishing amongst the trees, hitting jump shots, doing what he does. There were a couple of times, though, where Karl Anthony Towns should be given, or Mitchell Robinson should be given a point or an assist. Them sealing off Wemby and not allowing him to be a help defender because they're literally screening him, as Brunson's going to the cup, is something that's like, wow, that's a subtle adjustment to me, or something subtle to where I think that could carry over from game to game throughout this series. But ultimately, no. I don't think my opinion has changed much on the series. I think San Antonio runs off four in a row, and I just don't see them shooting 36% again from the field at home, for that matter. So I don't
0: close know. Close to being in agreement. The Knicks win over the Spurs does not change the way you should view these NBA finals. If you like the Knicks, obviously you feel affirmed. If you like the Spurs, you shouldn't be all that worried for the reasons you're describing there. It's pretty explainable how you could drop tonight's game. Young basketball team coming off a very emotional, taxing series, tears, and 22, 21, 20-year-olds that you're relying on, while the Knicks haven't lost in a while. Super confident, veteran team. That shouldn't shock all that much. In fact, I'm with you. Think the Spurs are going to win the series. I got them in six just because I liked the Knicks' chances of winning tonight. I do not think the Knicks are going to lose game three at Madison Square Garden, which is going to be a biblical scene watching what New York City. If social media is any indicator right now of what that building is going to look like, I was just at game one of the Stanley Cup Finals in Raleigh, North Carolina, and my dad had $700 in a fanny pack. I dropped them off right outside the building, him trying to find a ticket. He thought he'd get a deal. I'm like, Dad, what'd you get in for? $700. Got a seat 306 an hour before puck drop. I just want to know. Ow. Linnell, just a ballpark guess. We can revisit that if you like. A ballpark guess, what do you think the get-in price at Madison Square Garden for Game 3 is? If you had to guess, especially after the Knicks just took Game 1.
1: $3,000. $3,500.
0: Let's take a look-see.
1: I would not be surprised if I was, I was spot on. But
0: Game 3,
1: here's my thing.
0: StubHub.
1: Here's my thing.
0: Firing it up. Let's see. I want to go together. I want you and me to go together. Mm-hmm. So the cheapest ticket, I found a pair in section 209, upper deck, row 18. Linnell, it's only $7,384 a piece for you and I to go to MSG, sit in the nosebleed.
1: So a 7K a piece.
0: Mm-hmm.
1: Yeah, that's crazy. I mean, it's poor Charles Oakley. You think they'll take Charles Oakley's 7K? If you try to buy a ticket?
0: Doesn't appear so. My dad,
1: that's crazy,
0: would have the $700 attached to him, convinced he was going to get in the building somehow. I don't know.
1: That is, that's Knicks fans out there, I would not recommend going outside of MSG with a fanny pack full of cash. This is not Raleigh, North Carolina, is what I would say.
0: He did that.
1: It's just not.
0: He told me. He told me. True story. I'm riding to the building, and he calls me. He's like, Josh, if I met you at the Bass Pro Shop on the way for you, do you mind picking me up and just dropping me off? I'm like, Dad, I'm going to get to the arena. Gary Bettman, the NHL commissioner, has a presser at 4:30. I'll meet you at 3. I'll meet you at 3:30. I'm like, Dad, puck drop's not till 8:15. He's like, I don't care. They got a concert at 5:30. Surely enough, he's there.
1: That's
0: at
1: how you make
0: o'clock.
1: A day of it, though. That's how you make a night
0: He's
1: of
0: got
1: it.
0: The fanny pack. He didn't want to pay $95 to park, so he knew I was getting in. So I drove him there, dropped him off. I'm like, Dad, I'm not going to be leaving until about 1 a.m. He's like, I'm like, it's all right. I might be there. I might get an Uber. Linnell, I'm not kidding. I leave, and I'm walking out the loading dock at 1 in the morning, listening to Denton on the ride home. And who's there in a Canes jersey waiting at the loading dock in an empty parking lot? Scott Graham. Wow. At 1 in the morning. And here's That's the funniest part. Here's the funniest part. He then reaches in the fanny pack, and I see $700 cash. I'm like, Dad, I thought you said it cost $700. He goes, yeah, it's all digital now.
1: That's tough. Congratulations, Mr. Graham, is what I would say, first of all.
0: Yeah, okay. So,
1: damn.
0: 310-840-4910 if you want to react to this game. Let's go to Mark, who's in Miami. Mark wants in on Knicks Spurs.
1: Mark,
0: how does tonight change the way you view these NBA finals?
1: Hopefully not at all.
2: What's going on, fellas? Yeah, I'm not changing at all. I thought it's premature.
0: I think I need a better phone signal.
2: Their path, because they're easy. Their path was easy, and they were just going to get steamrolled by the Spurs because the Cavs and Philly and et cetera. I don't think so, man. This Knicks team is absolutely legit. You saw again, to me, Brunson is probably the best closer in the league, but they got elite supporting cast, and Cat is playing outstanding basketball. OG, Hart, Bridges, and then you got Shamit off the bench, and Alvarado. So they're a well-coached team, and so I think it's going to be a very tough series, and I just don't see where all these people are coming from the perspective. It's going to be an easy route, but I think they're going to regroup, though. The thing about Wimby is, to stop trying to be a perimeter player. To me, go at Cat. Cat is foul prone, so go at him in the paint and get out there. They have nobody to stop you, but sometimes he settles too much, and you saw that, you know, throughout stretches of the playoffs, including against Oklahoma City. When he settles, the defense loves that. You don't want him going in the paint, because when he's in the paint, he's a menace. So if I'm Mitch Johnson for the Spurs, you say, go at Cat. Cat is foul prone. Let him have Mitch Robinson in the game, who's a solid defender, but he's a non-factor in offense. You don't really even have to guard him. So that's the game plan I would go for. But, guys, it's going to be a tough series, and I think it's going to go 7. I think they're going to prevail, but it's going to be a hard-fought series. But I can't believe I'm saying this as a Heat fan and a lifelong New York hater. I actually like this New York team, and I wouldn't mind them seeing them win. I think the better story would be if the Knicks won, because New York would be turned upside down, man. It would be insane. Yeah. These people would happen if they had a parade on the Canyon Heroes. Thanks for the time, fellas.
0: These people. Thanks, Mark. Efficiency on that call.
1: Ah!
0: I see Linnell, he just put both hands out.
1: Because, dog, it's going to be the same thing till 3 a.m. If every caller is going to call in tonight, what are they going to say? Wimby needs to stop playing around the perimeter. Why does everyone get it but you, big fella? Mitch Johnson? I blame everybody involved. It's so maddening, Josh. It's almost like he gets bored. Does he want to be Kevin Durant or does he want to win? It's so frustrating because every game this postseason that they lose, he plays the same damn way. So why not cut the crap and just roll to the damn basket and play like you're 7-4? I feel like an old head talking like this, bro. That's what all the non-basketball knowing old heads call in and say, oh, yeah. He can't stay around the perimeter. He got to go inside. They're not wrong, Victor. It's so frustrating to watch.
0: Lost his headphones. Now let's go to Richie. Literally. 310-840-4910. Richie, please don't talk about Wimby playing at the perimeter or Linnell is going to chuck his headphones out the window.
3: I'm not going to do that. Linnell, how you doing, my man?
1: I'm crushed right now because I keep coming up here and I keep talking about him and trying to call him the GOAT. And then he gives us performances like this that make me look stupid.
3: Well, that's why I'm calling you, because I don't know if you remember, me and you have been going back to the Atlanta series when we said that the Knicks were on life support and I told you that we would pull it out. What I called about today is, well, how do you feel now about the series? How do you feel about the Knicks now? And what do you think is the chances of San Antonio coming back? Because let me give you my perspective. I don't think they come back from this. I really don't. I think that Wimby's going to win plenty of titles. Don't get me wrong. But that team is too young. We got a veteran team, a tough team. You see we're crashing the boards. They can't deal with us on the boards. They won't come back from this, guys. They might win game two. We'll take game three and four and then beat them, guys. This is over. So,
0: I appreciate the call. I almost threw my headphones there. The same way you just threw your headphones, Linnell, I almost threw my headphones there. You want to know why? Because literally the first half of this segment was you responding to that same question of, did you feel that tonight changed the series at all? And yes, I'm here too. It's like, oh,
3: well,
0: hi, Richie. Hey,
3: work.
0: Linnell. Bye, Richie. Work. I'll see you later. Bye. We heard from you. There it goes.
1: I love when we get to hear the boom. I'm sorry.
0: Boom.
1: It pops every time.
0: I do appreciate the call from Miami. Actually, I said Miami. It said Florida. I didn't know what part of Florida it might be. Can we do one more from Miami just to see, like, if the state of Florida is on this wave? Nah, apparently not. But we didn't get a chance to hear the ba-doomp. We didn't get a chance to hear the ba-doomp. 310-840-4910. I know what will cheer you up.
1: Nothing.
0: Positivity. Mr. Positive is on the line. Mr. Positive, 310-840-4910. Linnell's in some need of positivity. What do you got?
1: Mr. Positive, understand that my patience is short because of a tall Frenchman.
4: Oh, dynamic duo. Boom shakalaka, I got to tell you. I think I've changed my mind. I thought maybe San Antonio was going to just steamroll. But after watching what I saw tonight, the little pit bull, Jalen Brunson, and OG, they combined for 25 points in the fourth quarter, more than the San Antonio Spurs total team in the fourth quarter. And they haven't played in, 8, 9, 10 days, whatever it is. They're only going to get better. Wemby's going to get tired. I'm a changed man. And real quick, Josh, baby, I saw Scotty G taking pictures in front of the...
0: my dad?
4: Yeah, your dad. It was fantastic. So he was just standing there with the jersey on. It was great. I loved it.
0: Yeah.
4: Hey, guys, thanks for taking
0: the
4: call.
0: 1 in the morning. He was there.
4: Yeah.
1: Mr. Positive, you were at the game last night?
0: Appreciate the call, Mr. Positive. That's great.
1: Here's my other thing. And this is why I look to the ceiling and I just try to keep calm and maintain my patience. Because it's going to get annoying. Someone's going to call in here tonight to try to troll me for how I've been talking about Victor Wembanyama. I'm the only one allowed to slander Victor Wembanyama, first of all. No one else is allowed to say anything negative about him. So now here I come with the positivity. What is the one thing?
0: You and I are aligned, by the way, on this. Like, I haven't gone as far to say greatest player of all time stuff. But
1: I have
0: a 14-1 ticket. I know you have, but I've been a pretty pro-Spurs person. I picked them to beat OKC. We're aligned. Like, we're holding hands with the, aligned here on the Spurs bandwagon. 14-1 odds in January. So I can knock the guy, too, if I want, if I so please. I'm going to give some grace, though.
1: Yeah, but 22. I won't look at it the same. Yeah. It won't hit different. It'll be like decaf in fully caffeinated coffee. Like, I know anything about coffee. But here's the one thing that I will say, and I've said it all postseason long. And every single time I've said it, whether you like it or not, Mr. Graham, I've been right. What have I said all postseason about Victor Wembanyama? And tonight's another example of it.
0: That.
1: Whenever he has been met with adversity, all postseason long, what has he done? Do I need to go on my little diatribe again and name
0: no,
1: you every
0: you
1: little moment where he's responded?
0: Please don't.
1: I expect him to do it in game two. We know what
0: Me
1: this
0: too.
1: Is. This is going to be a 35-point, 17-rebound, 5-block, game two for him, because that's what he's done all playoffs. Whenever his back's been against the wall, whenever he's been the talk of the town and people have had, you know, not so nice things to say about him, he's responded. I expect him to do so in game two.
0: Victor Wembanyama did respond to questions after game one of the NBA Finals. You'll hear what he had to say. We'll react and get to more of your calls as well. 310-840-4910. 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
5: Sports Night. Here's Josh Graham and Linnell Willingham.
0: We do have big news in the NFL today to break down. Russell Wilson officially announcing his retirement from football. You'll hear part of that announcement in just a little bit. That's Linnell Willingham. I'm Josh Graham. The finals front and center with the Knicks winning 105-95 over the Spurs. So how about we hear from Victor Wembanyama? Here he was talking about what he views as being a bad night, personally.
36: No, of course not. I agree with the coach. And, I mean, it's the same. Every team guards differently, you know. I'm going to figure it out. It's, I was bad tonight. It's not more complicated than that.
0: High standard. It's true what he's saying. For his standard, he was bad tonight. But 26-12 in the finals. The stat that's probably most alarming is that he attempted close to double-digit threes with 9, and also he had 6 turnovers. That's probably not what you want. Him handling the ball so much that he's throwing away the basketball and then attempting shots at the perimeter when he's 7'4". But have we made that point on the air yet? 310-840-4910 if you want in. We'll hear more from Victor Wembanyama in a second, but do you agree with his sentiment that this was a bad night for Victor?
1: Of course. It was horrible. My thing is, like, I'm going to be more critical of him. I'm going to be more hard on him because of the standard we've set for him. And my thing is, you can be 22 and in your first postseason, it's your first finals. I get all of that. Maybe I give him a little bit of an extra pass tonight because it's the finals. But, like, dog, it's been the same criticism all postseason long. Every time we have been critical of Victor Wembanyama throughout this playoffs, it's about him not being aggressive enough on the offensive end. And to me, it's getting to a point where I look at the head coach, Mitch Johnson, I go, hey, Slim, you're in a position where you're the button pusher. Get him the ball at the elbow. Allow him to be the creator from the elbow. One thing that is very underrated and something we haven't talked about with the Spurs team, I love Stephon Castle as much as the next man. He shoots too damn much. It's to a point now where it's like, damn, the shots that they're taking sometimes you can get any time down the floor. I think they need to hone in more on the offensive end of the floor and get more efficient, better looks going towards the basket, especially on a night where Fox and Vassell and Keldon Johnson didn't do anything for you.
0: Here's more from Wembanyama, Victor, on whether or not he has concerns about the rest of the series.
36: It's obviously, I mean, it's not a, we've been down in a series before, never in the finals, obviously. But I'm not kicking myself about anything, really. I mean, I'm not worried the slightest.
0: Not worried in the slightest.
1: He shouldn't be. I believe him. Do you believe him?
0: Three. I do. I think they're going to win four of the next five and win this in six. 310-840-4910. If you want in, let's go to Johnny, who's in Atlanta. Our guy, Johnny, in Atlanta. Johnny, what's your reaction to tonight?
2: I'm with you. I'm not worried at all. I agree with you. Spurs in six. But my take is like this. The first loss, I'm blaming the coach. You lost by giving up two double-digit leads. You had double-digit. At one point, you were leading by 14. Why did you settle them down, stop shooting threes? Because like you said, they shot too many threes. And the second thing is, you gave up too many offensive rebounds for the Knicks. Josh Hart got so many rebounds that you didn't do nothing.
1: I give that to him.
2: Exactly.
1: That's what they do.
2: You let Wembanyama dribble the ball out of his foot. They was young. You didn't settle that team down. So I blame the coach for this loss. And that's my take, because they were to make a lot of young mistakes on their young players. You, the coach, settle them down and
1: totally
2: get them back playing basketball. So
1: I
2: put the loss on them.
0: Thanks, Johnny. I appreciate it. I don't know this as a fact, though, Linnell.
1: Mm-hmm.
0: Did we have the only fans models behind the coach tonight? Maybe it was a comfort thing for the Spurs where...
1: What are you talking about? Is that a thing?
0: Oh, you haven't noticed
1: Is Mitch
0: throughout
1: Johnson
0: the series?
1: Him?
0: Standing right behind Mitch Johnson?
1: Is he
0: noticeable?
1: So are these his only fan models or what? Do they
0: belong
1: to him?
0: No.
1: They're just role players. Okay, I got you.
0: Big Spurs fans.
1: Spurs go.
0: You know, got to support the team. 310-840-4910. Let's go to
1: Seattle.
0: Bert. Hey, we'll get to Russell Wilson in a bit, but hey, Seattle. Russell Wilson.
1: Hey, Baltimore.
0: Shout out. Let's go to Bert in Baltimore. Bert, you could talk about anything but the Orioles lost to the Red Sox tonight. Anything but that. What do you have on the finals?
3: I was so hoping you were going to go to me right after Linnell said somebody was going to call and troll him about his Wembanyama takes.
0: Oh, boy.
1: God. Here we go.
3: But no, I didn't. Linnell, I'm dumbfounded by how well you know the game. Every piece of analysis you have is, to borrow a phrase from Mr. Positive, is spot on. I think to answer your question, Josh, no, it doesn't affect my opinion, because I've called your show and everyone that would take my call to say the Knicks are going to win and win in six. So obviously tonight does not affect my view. I think Wembanyama's a year away. His level of maturity, and I don't mean from the way that necessarily he plays, but you know, you guys have played on sports teams. When you're not necessarily the rookie, but when you're not the upperclassman or the senior, you tend to want to share the wealth and defer. And again,
1: yep.
3: Linnell,
1: damn,
3: your diagnosis is spot on. He comes out, he's an unselfish guy. He's an awesome person. He's an awesome teammate. But he's too unselfish, and until their backs are against the wall, and he's faced with no choice but to dominate the game, he doesn't even make the effort to dominate the game. So they're obviously going to win game two, because as Linnell always says, you can't fake desperation. If they don't win game two, the series is over.
1: Exactly. Yeah.
3: Right?
0: Yeah.
3: I still got the Knicks in six.
0: All right. Bert?
1: We're going to see, Bert. That's the beautiful thing about this, is you get to call back in, because I still think – yeah, I say six. I say five. I think they roll off four in a row after tonight.
0: Well, he said the Knicks in six.
1: Yeah. Well, this, which is even crazier.
0: Well,
1: but I think the Spurs are about to roll off.
0: See, that's the part that bothers me. Let's not do the victory lap stuff tonight. I'm not about that. Like,
1: well, look, people want to pop it, pop it. I have no problem.
0: No,
1: with it.
0: No, I'm just
1: guess
0: saying.
1: Guess what? I'm gonna pop it too.
0: Hold
1: on, remember that.
0: I'm fine if you want to say, all right, the Knicks won a game. The Knicks are competitive, but let's not do the stuff where three wins away, we're saying they're going to win the series, and tonight is evidence of that. Because this is a team that just beat Oklahoma City back-to-back and beat them in seven. This is a series. This is not college basketball. Yeah. Which, let's go to Super Russi in Detroit. Because Super Russi, I remember you told me that the Knicks are going to win. We're not doing the victory lap stuff tonight, are we? Too early for that.
4: Yes, and let me laugh first. Yep, I told everybody that the Knicks was going to get that first game. I didn't tell you guys. I wasn't able to get on the air, but I was letting everybody know. Knicks going to get that first game. They might even get the second game.
0: I have the Spurs in six, and I thought that the Knicks were going to win the night. So
4: guess what?
0: Guess what?
4: Lionel and Josh, especially you, Lionel, the better
1: team. If you're not going to call me by my proper name, you won't have a spot on our show.
4: The better team is New York. They are a better team. Can we stop talking about Victor Wanyama as if he is Wilt Chamberlain and Michael Jordan mixed together? He's not. He's not all of that. He might be in 6 or 7 years, 5 years.
1: In 6 or 7 years? He might. It's going to take until he's 30? So he's 28?
4: Listen, he's a snot nose, bro. He's 22. He's wet behind the ears. You got
1: in the NBA finals at 22.
0: Well, I mean,
1: years
0: LeBron
1: of age.
0: Went to the finals in 22, his first finals. Yeah,
4: and they lost, right? Point exactly. No.
1: They lost what? Okay, well, what did they lose?
0: I think the Spurs. What did the Spurs lose? Were different. Appreciate the call, Super Rossi. Good to hear from you. But I think he's talking about
1: the Spurs lost.
0: They lost to the Spurs. Well, Holman said they lost to the Spurs. LeBron did in his first finals, but that's the Spurs. That's the Spurs we're talking about with Tim Duncan and Monte Ginobili. He's got Booby Gibson and Larry Hughes next to him, which is different than what the Spurs have right now. A little bit different talent level. I'm worried anytime I see the title Wimby as what someone wants to talk about, because I don't want anyone to troll him out. I don't want that because I'm defensive of my guy. I'll have a baseball bat ready
1: but
0: to go.
1: But here's the thing. So Mike in Fort Lauderdale, troll me.
0: I'm telling you, Mike, hey, I got a baseball bat here, Mike. You better not be coming at my guy.
6: All right, so let me say something. I like Wimby as a person. I like his character. I've seen this throughout the season where he looks discombobulated. So I'll explain something. First of all, I want to address the guy who keeps saying that the Spurs are either going to win the next four or they're going to win in six or something like that. You don't even believe that. And if you do believe that,
1: they will win the next four. Yes.
6: Okay.
0: He said the Knicks are going to win in five.
1: They'll win the next four. They held the Knicks have been on the damn best postseason run in history.
0: And I picked the Knicks to win
1: 41% tonight.
6: Guys, let me just finish my point. I'll give you my bias early. I'm a diehard Knicks fan for over 30 years since I was 8 years old.
0: Enjoy it, man.
6: Diehard Knicks fan, but objectively speaking, this is a historically good playoff run. That doesn't mean nothing. You can't just say the East is weak, okay? Because Philly is the team that beat Boston, who was supposed to beat New York. Cleveland was the team that beat Detroit, who was also supposed to beat New York. So New York destroyed both of those teams, and they haven't lost in over a month. That means something. Another thing, they shot terribly today. They got no free throws today. And then Dylan Harper had the best game that he'll probably have in his entire career. He probably had the best shooting half that he'll ever have in his career. 5 for 6 from three.
1: Are you kidding?
6: Give me a break.
0: He had 18 in a closeout game in game six against
1: the Dylan Harper's here.
0: What are you talking about?
6: They aren't scrubs.
1: Dylan Harper is here, but my issue with the Knicks fans is they're totally unrealistic.
0: My thing is, why can't you just enjoy it, man? Why are you so fired up tonight? Enjoy the win. Bing bong.
1: Because Knicks fans, they've already won the series. That's the problem with those front-running airheads. They haven't been here before. When they get a taste of it, they go crazy. They OD on it. They act like they've – you know what's going to be so funny? When Wemby shows up in his Kimoto in game two and drops 35, 17, and 5 blocks and says post game, we have three more to go. And that's it. Uh-huh. That's all he's going to say the whole damn presser. We have three more to go. I know what it is. He needs, I don't know what he's doing in his spare time whenever these disappointments happen. I don't know if someone's going and smacking him upside his head. I don't know if he's going and visiting with the monks in his spare time. Maybe it's Pop chewing his ass out. But whenever he has had that bad moment, he's responded.
0: He always has. Let's go to Artie in Houston. One more. Got about a minute here. I'm up against it. Artie, real quickly, what do you got?
7: Hey, this was real quick. Last segment, y'all talked about the ticket prices going for $7,000 a seat. I need a study in 5 years to see how many marriages are being caused for that.
1: I feel that.
0: Because here's the thing I learned, and that's a great question, and appreciate the call. I know a lot of people who dropped a lot of money on a hockey game last night in Raleigh. $1,100, $1,200.
1: That's crazy.
0: And then the team loses, Linnell. Yeah. Then the team loses. Whew. Tough one. Russell Wilson announced his retirement from football today in order to pursue a TV career with CBS. Is Russell Wilson going into the Pro Football Hall of Fame? That's next on Westwood One Sports Night.
5: 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Can Carolina even it up? Game 2 is tomorrow. Westwood One Sports.
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34: A better life with Dr. Sanjay Gupta.
35: Heart disease is still the leading cause of death here in the United States and around the world. But what if there was something you could do earlier in life to reduce the odds of becoming a statistic? Well, here in the United States, tens of millions of adults already take a statin to lower their cholesterol. But new guidance put out by the American College of Cardiology and the American Heart Association now emphasize that treating high cholesterol sooner could significantly reduce a person's lifetime risk of heart attack or stroke. How early are we talking? In your 30s, believe it or not. Of course, you need to talk to your doctor about whether statins are right for you, but you should know that the evidence is really starting to stack up that shows the earlier you get a jump on reducing lifelong exposure to plaque-causing lipids and lipoproteins, the better the odds are going to be for you. Make sure you get your cholesterol checked. That's the first step. I'm Dr. Sanjay Gupta, helping you live a better life.
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15: 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The Sports Animal. The Sports Animal is now 27 years old. What we're saying is, it's now not creepy to tell us how good we look for our age. 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Creeper.
38: Quarterbacks for the Hall of Fame that are not in the Hall of Fame with those two punch marks on their resume, Joe Theismann and Jim Pluckett. Those are the two. And Eli Manning's soon going to be a third on that list. But the point you're making about influence is important. Prior to Russ, teams would not draft a quarterback in the first round that looked like Russell Wilson. In terms of his height, Baker Mayfield and Bryce Young and Kyler Murray, they owe a debt to Russell Wilson. And also, he's just the second black quarterback to win the Super Bowl. There's only one black QB that's in the hall. That's Warren Moon, not the first black quarterback to win a Super Bowl for your Washington Redskins at the time, that being Doug Williams. When Russ was drafted, the small number of black signal callers was still a problem we talked about in the league, but because of guys like Russell Wilson helping carry the load, that's no longer a conversation we have. So influence should factor in. However, there's no shot he's going to be a first ballot guy, especially given the way the Hall has been voting things in now, where you only get classes of four, maybe five. Big Ben's not going to be a first ballot guy who has better numbers. Eli's not going to be a first ballot guy. And, well, he isn't. and he has better numbers and has two Super Bowl rings. How would you rank Cam Newton versus Russell Wilson in terms of Hall of Fame conversation? And by the way, we'll ask the question, 310-840-4910. Should Russell Wilson be in the Pro Football Hall of Fame?
0: The thing that consistently hurts Cam is there's no longevity at all. It's a very brief stint of him being at the top of his game, I think, for Russell, despite what we saw the last several seasons. And what was I feel like I'm forgetting the team. It was Pittsburgh. It was New York. Denver. Despite those, if you
38: Broncos
0: take away,
38: Nation, let's ride.
0: If you take that
38: let's
0: away,
38: ride.
0: If you take that away, like I think Russ's time in Seattle, that's a Hall of Fame resume, in my opinion. For Cam Newton, it's just great. Him at his height, him at his best, was better than Russell at his best.
38: Agreed.
0: I guess is what I was saying because of how dynamic he was. Right, how dynamic he was individually as a runner and so on and so forth. But I think Russ's longevity and not having the physical superpowers that Cam had. Imagine if Russell Wilson was Cam Newton's size. He'd still be playing. He'd still be a starter right now. Right now.
38: Is it bad that the way Russell Wilson's career is going to be remembered undoubtedly is going to be because of that goal line pass?
0: Is that what you remember from him?
38: Has to be the first thing you think of. What did you do in the Super Bowl? And because they won so big in the first one, and the plays that you remember most is a kick return and a safety on the second snap, and I think it was Wagner who had the pick six. You remember that, and you remember the Legion of Boom. You probably think goal line not giving the ball to Marshawn and throwing it to the Patriots. That's what you think of first, probably.
0: When I think of Russell Wilson, I mean, damn. Like, now that you've kind of painted that picture, I guess maybe that is the first thing that comes to mind. Can I be honest? You know what comes to mind for me? When they went to – this was after they beat Washington, if I'm not mistaken, during his rookie season. And they go to Atlanta, and they play in Atlanta in that division around game. And it's him versus Matt Ryan. I mean, he balled, dude. I mean, like, his run at the peak of his powers, his rookie season, including the playoff run, special, dude. Like, I think a lot of people will say he was carried by that defense. I think that's revisionist history. Offensively, tight window throws, the best deep ball thrower for an extended period of time in this league was Russell Wilson. So I don't want... His last three stops, I guess, Josh, to kind of color the conversation.
38: Do I have permission to go ISO for 1 second on something that is a national perception regarding Russell Wilson that where I live in North Carolina is fundamentally absolutely not true? Mm-hmm. Is that fair, like, to dispel something? Peter King wrote this, and it's wrong. Others have wrote it. It's wrong. Russell has said it. It's wrong. It's Russell's own telling of events, and it's not right. The perception that Russell Wilson has fed is that when he was in college at NC State, he wanted to return to the Wolfpack, and Tom O'Brien said, no, we have Mike Glennon. And then he goes from NC State to Wisconsin, wins the Rose Bowl, gets drafted, has the career that he has. Egg on face, Tom O'Brien, embarrassing move. What actually happened, Tom O'Brien said, listen, we want you to make a choice. Are you a baseball player or are you a football player? He was playing both, and he had signed a professional contract, I believe with the Colorado Rockies, and had decided, rather than going to spring football, I'm going to play baseball with the Colorado Rockies minor league, and I'm going to pursue that path. And that's what he did. And then he decided, you know what? I want to go back and play one more year of college football. NC State was like, wait a minute. We just did the entire spring with a guy who would end up having an NFL career in Mike Glennon. No, that spot's not there anymore. Then he decides to go play football at Wisconsin. And here's what the Wisconsin coach at the time said, Paul Chryst. You're not playing baseball. It's football if you come here. So in a way, Tom O'Brien was right. Hey, Russ. You need to pick one of the two. And then when he exclusively focused all of his attention on football, That's when he became the great quarterback that won the Rose Bowl and went to the NFL, not the guy who you don't remember anything that he did in the ACC at NC State. So there you go. Just want to dispel that narrative. That is a popular one. You can find it pretty easily.
0: If there's anybody that could have played two sports, been a quarterback and a baseball player, it would have been Russell Wilson. I just want to put that out there for the record. I think his football smarts, his work ethic, I don't see him, if he wanted to pursue it, I wouldn't see a situation where he was half-assing one compared to the other. I think that's, say what you want about how cheesy he is, say what you want about, you know, you thinking he's not authentic or whatever. He works. You don't make it at 5'11". You don't make it at 5'11" in this league and reach the heights that he reached without working.
38: Well, even if you concede that point, Mike Glennon turned out to be an NFL quarterback. Having 2 years of him versus 1 year of Russell Wilson, it's not as awful of a decision in hindsight as some make it out to be, especially since Mike Glennon was there in spring practice. So anyway, just wanted to defend Tom O'Brien at NC State with this national platform letting

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2: Room 318. Oh, you were supposed to be booked in 813, which is now booked.
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6: 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It appears by its own numbers, the U.S. government seems insolvent. 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Add it all up, and it looks like the U.S. owes more than $130 trillion it doesn't have. 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

0: at Linnell Willingham.
1: That's Linnell. I'm Josh Graham. We get to react to things first on Westwood One Sports Night. But you get that opportunity, too. And the finals just wrapped up. Game one, that is, of the finals. Let's not get crazy around here. Knicks 105, Spurs 95. Let's go to Cheryl, who wants in, doing our job for us. This is usually the spot where Linnell and I come in with a hot take about the finals. We're outsourcing that to Cheryl in Syracuse. Cheryl, what did you think of the Knicks win tonight?
2: Can I ask you a question first and foremost, Ms. Cheryl? You go by Cheryl, you go by Cheryl.
1: I just did.
3: Oh. I'm sorry, what's that again?
2: You go by Cheryl,
1: Cheryl
2: you go by
1: or Cheryl.
3: Cheryl. Cheryl, C-H-E-R-Y-L.
2: That's Cheryl. Yep, that was Cheryl. I heard it.
1: I heard Cheryl.
2: It's not Cheryl, it's Cheryl.
1: Is it Cheryl or Cheryl?
3: Cheryl, it depends on where you're from.
2: It's Cheryl. Where are you from, Cheryl? It's Cheryl. I dig you, Mama.
1: I got it.
2: I hear you now.
1: Okay, I got you.
3: When you're from the South, it's the way you say it.
1: Yeah, there you go.
3: It depends on what part of the United States you're in is how you pronounce it.
1: Apology, Cheryl.
2: I'm sorry, Miss Cheryl.
3: No, please don't apologize. I love the attention.
2: There we go. I love giving it.
3: First of all, I think I have a different view. I don't predict anything, but I would like this series to go 7 games because I just don't want it to end. I think it's unbelievably amazing. To me, it's magic. And whoever wins, I'll be happy for them. And whoever loses, I'll be sad for them.
1: We need the game.
3: It's wonderful. What's that?
1: I was just going to say we need to give you one of those T-shirts, Cheryl, that say, I just hope everybody has fun. That's always a great one to see at games where people don't have the team gear. They just have a shirt that says, I just hope everybody has fun. Are you rooting for the Knicks because you're in New York, though?
3: Well, no, because you know why? Even though I am currently a Syracuse Mets baseball fan because we are the AAA team of the New York Mets, I'm a Chicago Cubs fan. So I hopped the midnight train to Chicago for the playoff games back in the 80s and the 90s without a ticket.
2: Ow! You're with your bad self, Cheryl.
1: See?
3: Thank you.
1: This is why you're great. This is why you're great, Cheryl. And I appreciate the call because you just segued us without even knowing.
2: She was hopping the trains, Josh.
1: Where we need to go. Because we're hopping the train to Chicago right now. The Bears have become a polarizing team in the NFL. Rare combination of talent and personality. Caleb Williams does interesting things. He gives interesting quotes. News in the NFL today. He is the new Madden cover player. One of the covers, he's trying to reenact the Jordan Jumpman with the Chicago skyline in the background. The other one, he's doing the Iceman, rubbing the shoulders. He does interesting things. The painted fingernails, says interesting things. He was on the New Heights podcast with the guy saying, oh, he's ranked a 90 in Madden. Well, he's going to be a 99 by the end of the year. Ben Johnson, he's a bit polarizing. Bright young coach, but the LaFleur Packers situation rubbed a lot of people the wrong way. And here he was today in a press conference fuming at somebody's phone going off in a press conference. Listen.
4: Age, we're speaking the same language, and that's always a good starting point. Oh, my. Good.
5: Now that you've got a year under your belt, how does it feel? How do you feel about your position, what you're doing, people you're working with?
4: Somebody want to take their phone, so I'm not interrupted again.
1: Whew.
4: Thanks.
1: This is, you know how, Linnell, you dream sometimes in the middle of the night? You have the nightmare that you have, like, you're
2: in
1: your underwear.
2: I don't have. I'm not scared of anything but God.
1: Well, I have nightmares, and some people.
2: That was a character moment. That was a character moment where I got closer to the audience for a second. I'm sorry.
1: There you go. The underwear, like in front of like the class thing. For me, that's my equivalent of that, where I'm in John Tortorella's press conference, who's an intimidating coach with Vegas, and I'm just fearful that my phone's going to go off. By the way, who still has the ringtone like that? Does
2: old
1: anybody?
2: People.
1: Do you?
2: Old.
1: I was about to say, let's go around the room. We have a lot of people on this show. Linnell, when I call you, what sound does your phone make?
2: Nothing.
1: Nothing. So no ringtone. It's just, does it vibrate at least?
2: No.
1: No sound. Silent.
2: No sound. I just am always on my
1: Denton
2: phone.
1: Denton Day, when I call you, what sound does your phone make?
6: The thump when I hang up. No, I have it on vibrate. There's no sound.
1: Same, yeah. Same. Oliver, or I see that Peyton's on the phone. Oliver, what sound does your phone make when we call?
2: Olipop, you're not a. We couldn't hear you now, pal.
1: We'll get back to that. See,
7: my fault. Peyton, I just do the vibrate.
1: What's Peyton say?
2: Does Peyton have a phone?
7: Peyton's what type of question is that?
2: You know, I like to bully the new board.
1: Obviously. Okay, so nobody on this show, and we just went to four different people, has a ringer on their phone. So this is like an age thing. What's the age cutoff?
2: What? I'm sorry, John. Oliver's just a total distraction. He's okay. Playing defense against the show.
1: Is there an age cutoff? Like,
2: I'm sorry. It was. I'm sorry.
1: Okay, third time. Age cutoff. Is there one? Like, what is the age cutoff? You said that's an old person thing.
2: For a ringtone?
1: Yeah.
2: Was the Elder Statesman going to chime in? Was Denton going to?
6: I mean, is there an age cutoff, or is it? I feel like it's a personality thing.
2: Yes,
6: because like I don't even know how to change it. Like I don't. What do I go into my settings? Ew. You know what I mean?
2: Yeah. Like who's got time for that?
1: Actually, I don't even know you do that. You just cut the phone off, like, or you just turn it all the way down.
2: That was Baby Dan.
1: And then, or you just hit the button and that's it. Like I don't even think you have to go into the settings.
6: But you can adjust it because there's the normal ringtone and then there's another ringtone. Then you could make it a song. Like you can do a lot of different things with it. So I feel like if you have a ringtone, it's not just because you click the button. It's because you have a personality trait in which you love ringtones.
1: I open this door. I'll walk in it. Did you guys ever have a ringtone song?
2: No.
1: Like a
6: specific
1: song?
6: Yeah, what are you talking about? I held the phone up next to a YouTube speaker. I was on paying 99 cents for a ringtone back in the day.
1: What song?
6: No, it wasn't that special. I don't know what song it was.
1: See,
2: did you guys get a cell phone? That's what I
1: had forever. I had my first phone was the sliding screen, like that had the text keyboard. I had forever. Yes, no, it wasn't that, but it was a Samsung, and it Forever by Chris Brown was my first ringtone.
2: We can dance forever.
6: Mm-hmm. Linnell, I can tell this is Office ruined it. What are you talking about? This is the age gap here. Linnell, what do you know about a QWERTY keyboard?
2: A what? A QWERTY?
6: A QWERTY keyboard.
2: What's a QWERTY? There's a button that says QWERTY on it, isn't it?
6: Yeah.
2: QUERTY?
6: A QWERTY keyboard, yeah.
2: I've heard of it.
6: Back in my day, when everyone had smartphones and you wanted a phone that you didn't have to click the button 86,000 times to get to the letter S, you needed a phone with a QWERTY keyboard.
2: A little QWERTY keyboard. So I wanted to ask everyone, just how we all were raised, when did you guys get your first cell phone? Because I feel like my answer is going to knock your socks off.
1: 14, 15.
2: Oh, okay.
6: I was probably 13.
2: You don't talk about flexing.
6: Yeah,
2: that's a flex.
6: How you guys doing?
2: No, I didn't get my first cell phone until I was going into my sophomore year. It's because I got diagnosed with supraventricular tachycardia, and my aunt and uncle were like, "Well, we don't want you to potentially die and not be able to call us, so here's a cell phone." Now, mind you, me and my cousin that I grew up with, we had an elaborate pitch to get iPhones when the iPhone first came out, and we literally did presentations. Now, if you all listen up closely, I was always punished. Of course, my presentation was shot down. I hated him for about a 3-month period. He had an iPhone, and I had no phone. And it was one of the most crazy things. You want to talk about being jealous of someone in your own home? I didn't think it was possible. I had real vitriol towards him. I may or may not have tried to break his phone. That's awful.
1: That's an awesome story. cell phone, 14, 15 years old. Okay, I think that sounds about right. I think that's a good number.
2: Yeah, I feel like we're all in the same.
1: I wanted to take this to a place where we were talking about the Bears being disrespected or whatever. But you know what? Let's just completely steer into the skid here. In honor of Caleb Williams on the Madden cover, what is the best sports video game? 310-840-4910 if you want in. We could just be talking Dub Bears and how they're on 7 standalone Windows, 5 primetime, Thanksgiving Day in Detroit, Packers on Christmas Day. We could do that. We could talk about what's on Christmas Day?
2: An ass whooping for the Packers.
1: See, we could talk about how they're the third best odds to win the NFC North for reasons that are unknown. We could do that. Or we could talk about the fact that Caleb Williams is on the Madden cover, and we could talk about the best sports video games of all time. Are you a video gamer, Linnell?
2: Are you kidding? Yes.
1: No?
2: Yes. Yes. I am a child in a 28-year-old's body. I love video games. This is literally my favorite pastime. And you know what my favorite video game is?
1: What's that?
2: The best video game of all time. Madden. Love Madden.
1: Wow.
2: Madden, I think, is by far the best sports game of all time. I don't think it's particularly close.
1: Maybe franchise, you could make that case, just because of the longevity of it. That certainly is something you could argue. Mr. Realistic, by the way, wants in on cell phones. Let's go to Springfield, Mass., where we're going to hear from Mr. Realistic. Where are you on this?
8: Cell phones. My second cell phone had California Love by Dr. Dre, and then I switched it to Tupac. And my next phone had Put It Down on Me. But my first cell phone
2: Put It
8: was
2: Down
8: so
2: on
8: old,
2: Me.
8: Was
1: what?
2: Cricket.
1: Wow. Why? Why was that the song?
8: Put It Down on Me? Because
1: yes!
8: It was a great beat.
1: Okay.
2: Yeah, that had a great beat.
8: Anything funky.
1: What is the best reaction you had to having Put It Down on Me as your song and people realizing that's your phone?
8: They usually smiled, but you know, most of the time right. They were, if they were with me, they were either blind or deaf.
1: All right, thank you, Mr. Realistic. Jeremiah, crazy. Shout out. That's outstanding. I didn't know.
2: I'm about to say, what you know about Jeremiah? I love me some Jeremiah.
1: I mean, that is the second most interesting Jeremiah song he could have chosen.
2: No. Hey. Jeremiah.
1: Oh, sorry. It's Jeremiah. Not Jeremiah.
2: No, Jeremiah.
1: Okay. It would be even funnier if birthday sex was his ringtone. Girl, you know why.
2: Yeah,
1: it'd be great. Hey. I'm at the DMV. Yo.
2: Yeah.
1: Sorry.
2: I'm about to
1: Girl,
2: say,
1: you know why.
2: My uncle had the damn. Great. My uncle had Not Afraid by Eminem for like 10 years as his ringtone. Like, it was the craziest. But he also had like a, instead of having.
1: Dude, I could see that though.
2: He had Monday Night Football as his like ring. So if you would call him and it would be.
1: You could
2: That's what you would
1: hear. Lyrics off of this paper before I lay them. That song, Eminem. Yeah, Not Afraid. Yeah. Let's go to Chance in Alabama. Chance, cell phones, go.
9: So, yeah, I kind of agree. I'm kind of too old for ringtone, but because of my job, I own a professional window cleaning business, and certain days it's so dang windy, man. I can't hear a thing. You know, I wear khaki pants because I need pockets. So
2: khaki.
9: I don't feel the vibration. Or cargo. So I don't always feel the vibration. So I have to have a ringtone so I can hear the darn thing go off when I'm working outside and I got cars and wind and, you know, all that going on. You know what I'm
1: what
9: saying?
1: What sound? Is it the same one during, is it the old original that we hear during Ben Johnson's presser?
9: No, I was going to go with that, but I couldn't find it and I got this new phone. So I went with a classic synthesy. It's called, Blue Lily or something. Let's see.
2: Look up Blue Lily.
9: Can you hear it?
1: We need to go find Blue Lily. All right. That's awesome, Chance.
9: Listen,
1: thanks for the call.
9: Listen.
1: Where'd the find it? Oh, was he about to pull it?
2: She's doing a dead day putting his phone to the speaker.
1: Oh.
2: We couldn't hear you, Chance. I'm sorry.
1: Fire.
2: Just how I couldn't hear you praising Ty Simpson, you Alabama stan, you. I'm happy he didn't get his Ty Simpson takeoff.
1: There's something we need to talk about. Linnell told me earlier today he had an announcement that perhaps he was ready to make on the show. But apparently he might be getting cold feet based on some other comments he had on the show today. We're going to get to the bottom of this next on Westwood One Sports Night. 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
10: 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So is the All-Pro receiver the missing piece? 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
16: I want to know if you guys remember Dennis Rodman.
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10: This is Westwood One Sports Night. Here's Josh Graham and Linnell Willingham.
1: In honor of Caleb Williams. If you want in, love the Killers. That's my group. Linnell, that would be up for a ringtone for me back in the
2: but
1: day.
2: I thought you were going to try to use that in Rock Band or Horse. But I know the Killers.
1: See? You know ball. No ball. Linnell Willingham, you're fired up to talk about baseball for two reasons. Number one, you have a fandom announcement that I thought you were going to come out of the box to make. You've been Los Doyers fan ever since this show launched, but being rooted in D.C., for those watching on YouTube and on X, you got Commander stuff hanging right behind you in your studio. What's the deal? Are you now a Nats guy? Are you ready to make that announcement? Or are you getting cold feet?
2: This thing on. I am officially declaring today on June the 4th of 2026 that I am officially a Dodginals fan. I'm a Dodginals fan. Yeah, you heard it. I am going to be the first nationally syndicated radio host to have not one team in the National League, but two teams. I'm a Dodger and national fan. I'm a Dodginal fan. And the number one question that I have, why are the Dodgers not in the AFC, damn it? Why are the Dodgers not in the American League? They're in Los Angeles. Stupid.
1: So? It's not West and East.
2: I don't care. But no, the Nationals are literally, some call them the most exciting team in baseball right now in terms of the way that they're hitting the baseball.
1: They're
2: a fun group to watch.
1: They're,
2: you know what I'm excited about? They're 500. But what I like is we were promised, the fans of D.C., when this new regime took over, when Blake Butera and company got to town, we were promised an analytics-driven approach. We were promised player development, and that's what we've gotten here through the first 2 to 3 months of the Major League Baseball season. We've gotten player development with a guy like K-Bear Ruiz totally turning it around at the plate after he was batting like 127 a season ago. He's up over 200. Yeah. Right,
1: James Wood hits the baseball far. James Wood,
2: T.J. Abrams going to be an all-star. Lock at shortstop. James Wood is arguably the best power hitter in the entire sport, maybe. Like, Oppo, Boppo, J-Mo. You know what I call this, our new nickname?
1: How can the Dodger have
2: homer hitting homies? That's what we are.
1: How can the Dodger have the Dodginal fans say that James Wood might be the greatest hitter in baseball?
2: The best power hitter?
1: Shohei Ohtani. I mean, Shohei Ohtani.
2: I said the best power hitter. I was real specific with that.
1: I know, but I mean, when I think power, I think hitting more than 50 home runs, and Shohei Ohtani does that.
2: When I think of power, I think of exit velos in the 120s. Something that James Wood does regularly.
1: So someone writes in, JoJo writes in, get your Shohei Wood jersey.
2: Yeah, so they, literally.
1: Like one half Shohei.
2: One half wood.
1: Other half. It could be like the, what is it? It could be like the Brady Quinn, A.J. Hawk jersey. One half. Can figure it out. Just an idea. So
2: Oliver Popular recommends that I get a jersey that just says Show Wood. Like combine their names together, a Dodginal Show Wood jersey.
1: No? In Seattle. Linnell Willingham. Linnell Willingham also wants to talk baseball because he has CBA thoughts.
2: Oliver's not going to like it.
1: Linnell,
2: this.
1: What do you got?
2: You might not like it either. Oliver Popular, well known as our resident Major League Baseball insider here on the program, soon to be future scout of the Los Angeles Dodgers. He's got big, big, big plans ahead of him. Will he be a scout for a popular sport is my question. Will he be a scout for one of the top four major professional sports in the world, right? Currently, NFL, NHL, NBA, and your beloved Major League Baseball. So we got two proposals. One sent over from the MLBPA, one sent over from Major League Baseball in terms of a new collective bargaining agreement. The one key detail that we saw from the owner's offer was a salary cap floor. We also saw, to me, with that offer, the beginning of the end. And I know they've got time, they've got 6 months, but I'm telling you, if they somehow, some way screw around and lock out for the 2027 season and don't start on time, do you hear that? That's Angel Reese's ball going off of the damn backboard. Every missed layup that she has, the WNBA gets more and more popular. Caitlin Clark and her coach were about to throw hands the other night. The W is on Major League Baseball's ass. I'm telling you, if they somehow lock out, you remember what happened in the 90s, the way the popularity took a massive dip, and there was no WNBA at that time to be right there to pick up the crumbs of the American people. The American people, us sports fans, what are we going to do to fill the void of Major League Baseball? We're going to watch the W. We're going to watch Caitlin Clark and Juju Watkins and Paisley. Paisley is AZ Fudd and Paige Beckers. And we love them.
1: May I respond?
2: And twerking. And TikToks. Mm-hmm. Mm-hmm. That's what I want from the W. I want fights and storylines. And
1: Sophie Cunningham TikTok dances. All
2: yes.
1: of it.
2: I want it all.
1: All of it's here. W. Okay. Here's the response. Mm-hmm. Baseball right now is, it with the NBA, is the second most popular sport in America by ratings. By ratings,
2: ratings.
1: Hockey is behind basketball and baseball pretty comfortably right now if we're talking about the top four. You got to track down MLS, which has done a lot of work, before you're saying that you're ahead of MLS as well. But let me just stick to the CBA point because it's most prominent. There, I am in the minority of this opinion, but I think we're going to start the season on time. I think we're going to play 162 games. If they don't start on time, they're still going to play 162. And I'll tell you why. There is much more at stake financially this time than the 1994 strike, and this is why. Let's just focus on the contracts MLB owners would put at risk if they didn't play. Most importantly, television. This year is the first time in decades that baseball's doing business with NBC, plus streamers like Netflix. They're in year one of this TV deal. It's a completely different stratosphere, rights fees money in 2026 versus in 1994. Obviously, there's revenue from sports betting companies looming large, and losing one season of that would be just, it wouldn't just be noticeable. It would be significant to the bottom lines of these owners. But this is the part that, if that doesn't convince you, this part might. The government also has cards that they've shown they can and would be willing to use to apply pressure towards a deal. You know the antitrust exemption that college sports leaders have been begging Congress to give them to stabilize college football? Well, that's something that leagues like Major League Baseball have been granted, and Congress can threaten to take that away if they don't come to a deal. And if that is threatened in any way, they're going to figure something out. And also, since you referenced 1994, do you know how 1994 ended? It didn't end with an agreement between the players and owners. It ended with a federal judge forcing owners to restore the rules of the previous agreement so they could play on. Baseball has 1994 as a glowing example of how damaging missed time can be. Because where you're right, Linnell, there are a lot more competitors for eyeballs. And there are a lot more things that can affect baseball. Baseball was the national pastime, the national sport at that time, neck and neck with football at that point. They're not anymore. And they saw the damage that 1994 did. And that's something they can use as a guide this time around. A labor strike could also strip away the momentum the sport's built over the last 5 years. I don't think they do that. I think they figure something out. I don't think it's going to happen by December 1st. But I think we're playing 162 games next year. There's my take.
2: This is just a different fight than what it was in 94. This is the owners coming out and asking for something that has never happened in the history of the sport. Mm-hmm. Something totally unprecedented.
1: We're gonna get there. This is the first proposal. I agree. I don't think the players are going to settle for it.
2: It shouldn't even have been in the proposal.
1: I mean, it's something you throw out there. It doesn't mean we're going to end up there, obviously. This is how negotiations work. They're going to figure out a way to get to the middle because they're going to be threatened by powers that are bigger than them to make sure,
2: Josh,
1: that this gets done.
2: I don't want Congress meddling with this. There's too many other issues.
1: You could say you don't want it. I'm telling you that's going to be at play. And when that happens, something's going to get done. That's what I believe. We'll see.
2: The economy. I think America will be just fine without little Major League Baseball. I think they will be okay. Because we got Caitlin Clark, right, guys?
1: Is that a Cosby impression? What was that?
2: No, it was me mocking Major League Baseball fans, unfortunately.
1: The pudding in the baseball.
2: I see what you... That was a Bill Cosby impersonation. Bravo.
1: That was. That was.
2: I'm about to say, my middle name is Huxtable.
1: Let's go to Gomez, who's in California. And he wants in on your Dodgers perspective and perhaps ringtones as well. Gomez,
2: Los,
1: you're right ahead.
2: Dodgers, unite!
3: Yeah, so the Dodgers, he's just buying them. That's all it is. And the Tani, whatever. But I do have a ringtone because everybody seems to be in this One Piece thing, which I follow One Piece. It's a...
2: What are you doing with your mouth?
1: No, I think it's great.
3: That's the One Piece. That's a phone call for One Piece. If anybody knows anime...
2: For a One Piece?
3: Yes, sir.
2: What's a One Piece?
1: One more time. Gomez, hit me with it one more time.
2: What about this is
1: Gomez
2: a One Piece?
1: California. I don't care. There
4: One
1: goes
4: Piece
1: Gomez.
4: One Piece is a show. It's an anime show.
2: One Piece or one piece?
4: Like one piece.
2: One piece. Like
4: you've seen, the character before, Straw Hat. You've seen it.
2: Okay.
1: Can I tell you something that will bother you? Yeah. Madden is the greatest video game sports franchise. You think it's the greatest video game there is.
2: Mm-hmm.
1: I disagree. I'm not going as far back to Tecmo Bowl, but I will go back to the first to the last 2K game before EA got exclusivity with the NFL. Real ball knowers know NFL 2K5 with Terrell Owens making a one-handed catch on the cover. That is my favorite football video game ever made. And I prefer the college game to the NFL, too. Madden, I prefer college.
2: From a production standpoint, when you consider Chris Berman doing the whole pregame bit and all of that, I can agree. The Players Lounge, I was a big 2K5 guy.
1: Cribs, they essentially made cribs for the episode, for the game. Amazing.
2: And I forgot who was on commentary, but the commentary was very good. You know what got me? If you're going to go that route, I don't know if anybody out there was a sick freak like I was on the PlayStation 3 during that hiatus when we were waiting for the next GTA video game. By the way, we're still waiting. Blitz the League. Oh, I love me some Blitz.
1: I was about to just say NFL Blitz back in the league. NFL Street is sleepy fun. But the sports video games I enjoy the most, this is going to make you mad, FIFA and NHL. I love the FIFA and NHL games. I think FIFA is the most accessible, like easiest for anybody to play. NHL takes a minute, but once you get it, it rules. I don't like basketball or baseball games.
2: Sucked at FIFA. I love the show. The show is really cool. I like the presentation.
1: I love this show.
2: That was cute.
1: Me too. I love the show. Just put it on a billboard.
2: Say you too?
1: No. I said put it on a billboard.
2: If you did,
1: let's go to.
2: Be offended by it. You're not blind.
1: Ryan's in Ontario. Ryan, you're not one of those that are going to mock me now. Linnell got trolled by Knick fans last hour. You're not going to do this to me because I went to the Canes game last night, right?
5: Hey, Josh, Graham, how you doing, pal?
1: I could be better. I mean, I wish the Canes would have won last night, but other than that, I'm good.
5: And I'm Adlin. I'm a sorry ass Canadian. By the way, you called out Wayne Gretzky, bud. Come on.
2: Come on. Come on, dude. Because if I'm going to call out Gretzky. No, I actually, you're going to hear in a couple of moments. You're going to hear in a couple of moments when we have beat out. I am in love with myself. I'm in love with
5: myself. Anyway, I want to talk to Josh Graham, not you.
1: Yes, I'm here, Ryan.
2: Well, lucky for you.
1: He's very polite. Mm-hmm. Thank you, Ryan. What do you have?
5: Okay. Let's
2: Are you going to say something?
5: Well, you keep interrupting everyone, so.
1: Yes. Yeah, Linnell, stop interrupting.
5: Come on. Anyway, so Josh Graham and Deep.
1: You and I got you.
5: Anyway, so did you meet Brandon Moore? I heard your conversation the other night.
1: I did have a chance to talk to Rod Brandon Moore last night. I appreciate the call, Ryan. It's good to hear from you. Sorry for Linnell and his rude interruptions.
5: Yeah,
2: are you guys done making out or what? Like, what is happening? We have a radio show to finish
1: here. I took away from Rod last night is that they felt that they missed an opportunity. They were down 2-1, or they were up 2-0, and they gave up a goal into the first period, and it was off a bad turnover that allowed for the goal, and Rod was very upset about that.
2: It's a collapse of epic proportions.
1: It's not very nice.
2: Let's call it what it is. I got smoke for the Hurricanes as well. Everybody can get it tonight. It's game one, right?
1: It's game one. Yeah. We have two orders of business to close this hour. I hand out bets in Graham's Gambling, and Linnell tells us something weird but true. And that's next on Westwood One Sports Night.
10: Myles Garrett has been traded to the Rams. The NFL Defensive Player of the Year joins league MVP Matthew Stafford. It's the biggest move of the offseason, with Los Angeles now a heavy favorite to win the Super Bowl. Can anyone knock off Myles Garrett and the Rams? Westwood One Sports.
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42: A better life with Dr. Sanjay Gupta.
43: Slowly but surely, AI is seeping its way into every corner of our lives. One area perhaps I didn't expect is diet advice. A new study out of Turkey found that chatbots are recommending to teen boys and girls that they restrict their daily calories to dangerously low levels and eat a balance of nutrients that are kind of out of whack. Remember, teenagers are growing, one pediatrician told us. If they aren't getting enough nutrition, it can really stunt their growth on a number of levels. And in extreme cases, it can lead to significant health consequences. Large language models, LLMs, they are designed to agree with you. So if you're looking to lose weight, they're going to push you pretty hard in that direction. They also sometimes don't know how to tell the difference between good information and bad information. And you know who does? Your doctor. I'm Dr. Sanjay Gupta, helping you live a better life.
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1: One, and I think also it might be smart to do a little sprinkle. 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
2: I heard you and I heard you and arguably the best pipes in the business over the weekend, and I just wanted him to say, "Oh!" Until I miss a McDonough.
1: Sean McDonough, rocking it. I was looking for Sean last night, and then I realized he wasn't in the press box. They had like the setup like near the concourse level. It was very weird. They had a special setup for the TV crew, so I didn't get a chance to catch up with Sean, but I'll see him in a few weeks. Now let's get to weird but true. Linnell Willingham, what do you have for us?
2: Ladies and gentlemen, I am Linnell Willingham, and my advocate, One Denton Day, is going to provide us with weird but true.
0: Thank you, Linnell Lesnar, I guess. I don't know how that works.
2: Yeah, I know. We just rolled
0: Paul Heyman, but you did the Paul Heyman. I don't know. Anyway, to celebrate Russell Wilson, I feel like I have to give you my favorite Russell Wilson stat.
2: Oh, no.
0: It's a great trivia question. Why do you say, oh, no?
2: Because it got to be something great.
0: Yeah, you got to say, oh, no. This is not a good stat. This is like one of my favorite trivia pieces that I've ever stumbled across. I'm gonna give it to you like a riddle, and I'm going to make you guys use your memory and use your brains. What does Derek Carr have that Russell Wilson does not? This is a big deal, too, by the way. Like, you're going to be stunned if you don't know the answer.
1: Derek Carr has that Russell Wilson doesn't.
0: Over the course of his career.
1: I was gonna make a joke about Russell having multiple relationships, multiple marriages.
2: Gosh, they're both devout Christians.
0: This is football, guys. Jesus, Lord have mercy.
2: Playoff? No.
0: You think I'm talking about infidelity? God almighty.
2: Yeah.
0: Philadelphia Eagles locker room? Jeez.
2: Yeah, absolutely.
1: New England Patriots coaching room. That guy. I don't know. Tell me the answer, please.
2: Wait, no. Can I guess a little bit longer?
0: Yeah, please. We got time. By the way, one of these guys.
1: We actually have a very finite amount of time.
2: Oh, he has a BFF. Devontae Adams.
0: I mean, I think Russell Wilson still has friends.
2: Well,
0: the answer is an MVP vote.
1: Oh.
0: Because Derek Carr had a great season in Vegas before he got hurt, and he got an MVP vote that year. Russell Wilson, over the course of his 10 Pro Bowl seasons, has never received an MVP vote.
2: And only All-Pro once. I was looking that up earlier, and I was stunned by that.
1: Oh. I don't think I can top that, and I'm not going to try. So I'm just going to support. I'm just going to add to the weird but true with this crazy fact of the night. Christopher Sanchez broke the major league record for lefty scoreless innings consecutively. 50 2/3 scoreless innings straight. He allowed a run tonight for the first time since April 23rd, Linnell. April 23rd.
2: Isn't that the last time the Knicks lost?
1: 50 2/3 inning. Huh?
2: Is that the last time the Knicks lost?
1: That's the same night that Chris Sanchez last allowed a run was the night the New York Knicks last lost a basketball game. Same night. Not as crazy as Derek Carr having an MVP vote and Russell Wilson. Not. But still pretty crazy.
2: I didn't get to tell Denton this during the break, and I want to get his laugh over the air. Someone DM'd me and told me to stop trying to flirt with Cheryl.
1: Oh, you mean Cheryl?
0: Hey, he's a bachelor of the program. Let him cook.
1: Make sure if you haven't already, you subscribe to the YouTube channel, searching Westwood One Sports Night.
2: This is
1: 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And on top of that, subscribe to the podcast, searching Westwood One Sports Night as well. We have treasure trove. We have a treasure trove of sound to play for you, including from Russell Wilson, who announced his retirement today, and

0: done.
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3: 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It appears by its own numbers, the U.S. government seems insolvent. 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

0: Sports Night. Here's Josh Graham and Linnell Willingham.
1: Kelly. Did the time, wasn't long till I caught. This is a great song. Since you've been gone.
2: I'm about to say, is this since you've been gone?
1: Yeah. So, in Pitch Perfect, that had a great needle drop. It'd be a good karaoke song if you can sing. I don't know if I'm courageous enough to go since you've been gone. Let's go. You're not going to finish the lyric?
2: No. You can subscribe to my OnlyFans to hear the rest.
1: I can't breathe for the first time. Great song.
2: You're so out of key.
1: I am. I don't play.
2: Since you've been gone. That's where I stop. Subscribe to the OnlyFans.
1: You just refuse to finish the lyric. It's unbelievable.
2: $5.99 a month, you get more than just some singing.
1: See, I like singing karaoke, but that doesn't mean I'm a good singer, and I don't pretend. It's just.
2: Well, you couldn't pretend because we would all correct you.
1: Correct, as you should. How about we re-rack a treasure trove here? A treasure trove.
2: A treasure trove.
1: Of audio. We have a lot. Let's start with Victor Wembanyama. The NBA Finals start with the Knicks beating the Spurs 105-95. Wimby says himself it was a bad performance for him.
3: I mean, it's the same. Every team guards differently, you know. I'm going to figure it out. I was bad tonight. It's not more complicated than that.
2: I like the honesty. I like the transparency. I said it earlier. I'll reiterate it here again, man. And I'm sorry, Josh.
1: About what? Oh.
2: Inside of between us two. But they have the recipe. When he is aggressive from the outset, they win. When he decides to. I think Burt in Baltimore hit it right on the head in terms of. And it reminds me when my brother was in college in the high school. Like, he was the best player on the team. But as an underclassman, he's deferring to upperclassmen because it feels like the right thing to do. Wemby defers to his teammates at times when he shouldn't, man. He is the best player on the floor. He did not play like it from the very get-go tonight. I'm frustrated that I have to keep repeating the same thing with him in terms of being aggressive from the outset. But like I said earlier, I'll say it again. He is the dude all postseason long that has answered the bell whenever he has been met with adversity, and I expect nothing different in game number two. It'll be one of those 35-17 five-block type of performances because he knows, hey, I got to lock in.
1: Here's more from Victor Wembanyama reiterating that he's not concerned about the series.
3: It's obviously, I mean, we've been down in a series before, never in the finals, obviously. But I'm not kicking myself about anything, really. I mean, I'm not worried the slightest.
1: In the slightest, he says. In the slightest.
2: It's aggressive. Makes me put my stank face on when he says that, Josh Graham. Mm-hmm. He should be worried, and Spurs fans should be worried, if Mitch Johnson does not make this one critical tactical adjustment here. You cannot have Victor Wembanyama guarding Karl Anthony Towns. And Jalen Brunson and the other Knicks that got to the Baja and the basket tonight, it was because Victor was guarding Cat. Cat is a legitimate threat from the perimeter. So when he is standing out on the perimeter, Wemby's got to chase him. What does that do? Takes the 7-4 best shot blocker in history of the game out of the paint. If you're Mitch Johnson, put him on Josh Hart. Josh Hart can't outshoot me, damn it. So Wemby can be that guy in the paint still and be able to help as a help defender on the other guys, because Josh Hart can't threaten you from the perimeter. Make Mike Brown bench Josh Hart.
1: A couple of things. Number one, I know what get to the Baja means. I'm ready for grammar school. I'm excited. I also have a surprise for you when we get there.
2: Oh,
1: VDOT's going to join us. The most entertaining guest in sports talk joins us shortly. Number two, this stat, true. Don't know if it's something that would qualify for weird but true, but you could be the judge. The Knicks have not lost since Karl Anthony Towns started chatting up Anne Hathaway in Devil Wears Prada 2. Noted Knick fan. Anne Hathaway. I don't know if that's going to create some drama in the locker room because she's a noted OG Ananobi fan. OG and Cat, but it's a good time to be Karl Anthony Towns. It's not bad. Getting to Russell Wilson. He announced his retirement on his social media today, which gives us an opportunity to celebrate Russell Wilson for all of his cheesiness. All of the stuff that he might be in the social media age, the most memeable quarterback, mockable quarterback, whether it's the Hawaiian shirt or whatever else. I mean, look no further than the alter ego he created for himself once upon a time on social media. Let's go into the time machine. Bet with DK Sportsbook. 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
4: Those are all important things that you need to know. 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
4: Tell them now.
2: It's unlimited. Crazy because shortly after saying that, he became glaringly limited. It's amazing. It's literally amazing.
4: Don't forget that Russ, this is probably what got him the CBS gig. Maybe the best pitch man quarterback there is, Broncos Nation, Les Ride, or the time he created his own signature sandwich. But be careful. It's spicy.
6: You want to split this Subway sandwich? It is my signature sandwich. It's called the Danger Witch, and it's dangerously good.
7: Be careful, though.
6: It's spicy.
8: You ever done anything dangerous? That is dangerous. I've done something like that, too. Listen, one time... never mind. That's too dangerous.
4: It's too dangerous, Linnell. You're not ready for that.
2: I don't want that man on television. You know who I want on TV?
4: Who?
2: I want the man where I can't tell if he's on one of those weird late-night ads trying to sell adult videos or...
4: Oh, I know who you're talking about. I want the guy who went viral 10 years ago. He might have scooped Schefter. An announcement came out that the Seahawks had an agreement with Russell, a contract extension. And to paint the picture, because we just have the audio, Russell Wilson is shirtless in his bed with Sierra and breaking NFL news this way.
9: Hey, Seattle. We got a deal.
10: Go Hawks.
9: Go Hawks. But I'm going to see y'all in the morning.
10: Good night.
9: Time for y'all to go to bed.
10: Finally, we can go to sleep.
9: See y'all in the morning.
4: See y'all
2: in the morning. I'm not going to lie, bro. The second time hearing that, bro.
4: Mm-hmm.
2: Oh, my God.
4: I don't know what the funniest part is.
2: It's not see funny y'all in at the all. Morning.
4: Is that post-coital or pre-coital?
2: Does quota mean sex?
4: Yes, that's exactly what that means.
2: Oh. I don't know.
4: Yes is the answer, probably. Both. Yes. I want that guy, though, on TV. Just give me the first 3 seconds of that again, and that's the guy I want on TV, this guy.
9: Hey, Seattle.
4: Hey, Seattle.
2: Hey, Seattle.
4: What up?
2: Hey, Seattle.
4: Big-ass chain.
2: It's just so,
4: chest hair
2: I don't know,
4: sticking out.
2: That's the guy that, like, took Future's baby mom. Like, that guy right there. Like, that's the version of Russell that's near and dear to our hearts, man. Broncos country. Let's ride.
4: Getting to Myles Garrett. A lot of fallout from the Myles Garrett news of the week. The big trade in the NFL. First up, Les Snead. He was on 97.1 The Fan. Shout out to our friends in L.A. there. And You got Les saying regarding Aaron Donald, we may not be done yet.
11: It was, let's call it 2 weeks ago last year. I don't want to think like that. I'll let him make that decision. But you know what? If y'all want to, you know, if y'all want to keep talking about it on the radio, and maybe that, you know, inspires him to, you, let's call it, do one last dance.
12: Mm-hmm.
11: Why not? Right. The one thing I do know about him, he's one of those human beings that if he truly doesn't think he can be one of the best, he probably doesn't want to be. It's an interesting personality trait, just kind of who he is at the core, which, you know, you always appreciate it. And that's probably why he left when he did. He was like, you know what, as he said, I'm full. But we'll see if he's gotten a little bit hungrier since then.
4: Liddell, you believe it's a done deal that Aaron Donald's coming back.
2: 100%. He texted Jordan
4: Schultz. Not 99, not 95, 100.
2: Despite what Ian Rappaport and Adam Schefter and all the other big-wig insiders want to believe, there's a new number one seed in the insider game. His name is Jordan Schultz. He breaks news. Now, they be paying for it with all that Starbucks money.
4: Hold one sec. Oh, wow, we're getting back to that again.
2: Yeah.
4: I thought for a second you were going to say the best newsbreaker was Russell Wilson in his bed. Can we one more time just get to that one more time? That this is the top newsbreaker right here? Yeah, potentially. Get back to that one more time.
9: Hey, Seattle.
4: You're going to have an issue trying to block up Aaron Donald and Miles Garrett twice a year. Go Hawks. Hey, Seattle.
2: But
4: have some issues.
2: I do think it's a done deal. And I threw this out, and he kind of no-sold me on it, so I'll try it here again. I'm staking. They should stake their claim. Talking about Aaron Donald and Miles Garrett, it's the best defensive line duo.
4: No, I agreed.
2: Ever.
4: I agreed.
2: Mm-hmm. Full stop. Ever.
4: Mm-hmm.
2: Best D tackle of all time. For my money, Miles Garrett is going to go down as the best defensive end of all time. His haircut bothers me. Can I say that? And people in Cleveland, y'all are ready to get y'all jokes off about him because he's now no longer in town. His haircut, his barber in him, his barber must be a Browns fan. His barber must be a Browns fan. Why do I say that? It's the only reason he ended up with a haircut like that. Only a Browns fan capable of doing that with a pair of clippers. You're probably wondering what's the relevance to me talking about his hairline. He's in L.A., baby. City Angels. I know he's Clippers. Got this like cute little Asian chick he walks around with. That's awesome. You thought Mike Vrabel had a problem with infidelity. That's my prediction for Miles Garrett. I think he goes and gets a ring. I think he goes and gets another ring.
4: You know, sold my Clippers joke. It's okay. I deserve that. Jared Verse. He went back in the trade. Mm-hmm. Jared Verse. Poor Dylan Gabriel. Because Jared Verse was wearing number 8. I don't even know if a conversation happened. Did Jared say, hey, I'm number 8 now? Or did he Debo number 8 from Dylan Gabriel? Or was there a negotiation?
2: Can I tell you how I probably
4: would? That's my number now?
2: Dylan Gabriel has so little respect in Cleveland and in the football world that I guarantee when he went to his locker this morning, there was probably no jersey in it. They probably took Dylan Gabriel's jersey. He probably was out there with Gabriel on his back today. Honestly, that's how I see Dylan Gabriel getting treated.
4: Oh,
2: he sucked.
4: Poor Dylan Gabriel.
2: Good college quarterback.
4: That's not nice. Jared Verse. Here was Jared with a bar, frankly, when asked about going from a championship contender to the Browns and having to step into the footsteps of maybe the best defensive player in the sport.
13: I'm out here filling one shoes. Miles, you know, he's a size 13, you know, Nikes, whatever they are. You know, I'm a size, you know, 13 and a half, size 14, Jordans. Like, everybody's different. I'm not here to fill his shoes. I'm here to bring my own. I buy my own. I'm here to work, and I'm here to be the best version of me. The best version of me is going to be the best defensive player in the league, and the best defensive player in the league is going to play for the best defense in the league, and that's why I make myself testament to.
4: You don't hear 13? You don't hear that's there's some New York.
2: He has
4: there.
2: A lisp, or he's got an accent. 14.
4: No, I
2: like
4: hear
2: a lisp.
4: It.
2: Is he kin to Elmer Fudd?
4: Mm-hmm.
2: 14. I don't know.
4: 14.
2: I cannot.
4: Coming up. Well, you got to get it together because we got the most entertaining guest in sports talk taking us to grammar school, plus a surprise for you, Linnell. Make sure you sit still for that. B-Dot, next on Westwood One Sports Night.
0: The Stanley Cup Finals. 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
0: Sports Night. Here's Josh Graham and Linnell Willingham.
4: That's Linnell Willingham. Josh Graham. Talk VDOT has now joined us on Westwood One Sports Nights. And before we get to grammar school, we obviously must start by getting your thoughts on the finals. Game one is in the books. It's an exciting start to the series, and I know you have thoughts. How has your opinion changed on the matchup between the Carolina Hurricanes and the Las Vegas Golden Knights, Dot?
8: It hasn't, man. Listen, let's go Canes. You understand what I'm saying? And I don't care who we play. We could play the Sacramento. It doesn't matter who plays in the finals against my daggone Hurricanes. All I know is we're going to come down there, hit more three-pointers, and score more touchdowns than anybody else out there on the ice. Let's go, Canes. I was in there the other night. Con Knipple was there. He was in there right on the siren. Because that's what we do down here when we Canes fans. And we don't care anything about you Canadians up there that want to play hockey, soccer.
24: Whoa. I will stop you there. We love our Canadian audience here on Westwood Sports.
8: No.
24: Shout out to my peeps.
8: Our Canadian audience, absolutely. But if they're fans of anybody other than the Hurricanes, then they can take their shoes off and they can kick rocks. You understand what I'm saying to you? Because it doesn't matter if we're playing the Minnesota Islanders or the Miami Marlins. When we get out there on that ice, we come to wreak havoc and score more touchdowns than anybody else on the ice.
24: Turn me up. I'm a Hurricanes fan at this point. Damn.
4: Do you think Dot knows that the Miami Marlins are an actual sports team?
24: Yeah, 100%.
4: Okay.
24: It's a bit.
4: So there's our coverage of the finals for this segment. Glad we got that in the books.
24: It was incredible, Josh.
4: Let's get into grammar school now. It was, and very informative. Game two tomorrow night. I was at game one, not going to be in the building for game two between the Canes and the Vegas Golden Knights, because I'm going to be right here on Westwood One Sports Night. All right, grammar school, would you like to explain the rules to the uninitiated, Dot?
8: It's very simple, man. I have three words or phrases of the urban vernacular. I give Josh these words and phrases, and if he can get two out of three correct, he gets a satisfactory grade in his grammar school class for today. Now, he has one lifeline, and he can use L-Dub for that lifeline, but L-Dub has gotten weakly annoyed at
24: annoyed at times with just the lack of comprehension, but continue.
4: This started as Linnell being a hype man and being so excited and so supportive. And now it's like we're a married couple where it's my wife, half the comment she says to me is, why aren't you doing this? And why aren't you doing that? That's the point in the relationship for me and Linnell now, where it's just disappointment that's setting in. Okay.
24: I got faith in you this week though, Josh. I really, you know, I'm refreshed. I feel great. I was saying I'm back off vacation. I'm feeling good. I'll have confidence in you tonight.
4: See, I have a little bit of vacay this weekend, so let's hope that I'm refreshed enough to do well. Dot.
8: And I'm going on vacation tomorrow. I'm headed to Cancun in the morning, guys.
24: Oh.
8: Yeah.
4: Hopefully the Canes won't be joining you shortly. Okay, what is the first thing you got for us?
8: Josh, if she's got hammer time in her shoes, bing.
4: Hammer time in her shoes.
8: Mm-hmm.
4: I'm going to assume that means she has... Gosh, I'm split. I don't know if this has something to do with nails, like nail polish, or if it has something to do with having... like bedazzled shoes, if you will. Say it one more time.
8: She's got hammer time in her shoes.
24: Think about it, Josh. It can't be something polite.
4: Okay. Hammer time in her shoes.
8: Well, now you're doing too much. You're doing too much.
24: And I don't even know the word. I don't even know the definition of the word. That's the crazy part.
4: Hammer time in her shoes. I'm going to assume that you are... Hammer time in her shoes. You're right. It doesn't sound kind, but I don't know what.
24: Did you spend a lot of time on each question during tests when you were in college and in high school?
8: Absolutely.
24: Even the multiple choice ones.
8: Mm-hmm. Yeah.
4: Hey, there's A, there's B. It could be C.
24: It could be, you know.
4: Possibly it's D. I'm going to say that this means that somebody has big feet.
8: Is that your final answer?
4: Yeah.
8: See, hammer time in her shoes is like, that's some 90s slang. And if you watch the movie Boomerang with Eddie Murphy.
4: Boomerang, yeah.
8: You see Boomerang.
24: I haven't seen Boomerang.
4: Yeah. Where Halle Berry's supposed to be like the not attractive friend.
8: Right, yeah. And Robin Givens is the heartthrob. Oh, she's just so. But the thing is, he didn't like women who had ugly feet. Like, he didn't like women who had hammer time in their shoes. You dig what I'm saying? Hammer time in your shoes is ugly feet, Josh.
24: That would have been my guess. It would have been my guess, and I had no clue prior to finding out the definition.
4: Now, I know you're not a big movie guy, but it is true.
24: I haven't seen Boomerang either.
4: They didn't let Eddie Murphy in movies have sex for about, like, 10 years, 15 years. So they tried to make up for it in one movie in Boomerang, and Halle Berry is just, she's supposed to be the non-attractive one, like the friend that you overlook. Halle Berry, everybody.
8: You've never seen Boomerang, Linnell?
24: There's a lot of movies I haven't seen that I probably should have seen.
4: I think that's a pretty good pick. It's kind of like last night. This is an actual thing that happened. I'm at the hockey game. I go to the media center, and there are three guys in suits standing around a drink cooler. And one of them is holding a can of cheer wine. These guys are confused. They're like, they're from Canada. They're Canadian media covering the Stanley Cup Finals. And I'm like, do you guys not know what cheer wine is? Like, no, could you tell us? Yes, I can. It's like Cherry Coke on steroids. And then they pause for a second. And two of the three went and grabbed the cheer wine. Ambassador of North Carolina.
24: They probably thought they were about to get hammered off some cheer wine.
8: Yeah, there you are. That was
4: is that a good way to... Okay, thank you. Okay, perfect. I'm 0-1. What's the next word here? And I hope that was a good pitch for Boomerang, Linnell. You could check that one out.
8: Great movie. It's my mom's favorite movie of all time.
4: That's a weird movie for your mom to admit is her favorite movie.
8: I'm talking about of all
4: See, but times. Then again, my mom... Her favorite movie is Pretty Woman. I don't know if that's the best movie to admit your favorite movie either. Okay, what's next?
24: Seen neither, so it's tough.
8: Overly, Josh. If someone says something is overly and they use it, I feel like we've given you this. I feel like this is.
24: No. Don't you even make that face. Do not make that face.
8: Yeah.
24: When he said it's been given to you, what do you think, he lying?
8: Yeah.
24: You think he's pretending?
4: I don't know if he gave it to me or not.
24: You don't know if he gave it to you.
4: Can you use it in a sentence at least?
8: See, here we go. No, I cannot because...
24: And honestly, you shouldn't be... We need to make a new rule.
4: Okay, because I think I know the answer. I think overly means doing too much.
8: Is that your final answer?
4: Yeah.
8: Did you see Linnell?
4: I see Linnell. If you're watching,
24: so why did you say yeah when he asked you what was your final answer? I'm trying to help you out. I'm doing extra. I'm literally walking the top. I'm putting my foot up to the line.
4: Overly.
24: In terms of cheating. And you're not even paying attention.
4: I'd say you were acting overly.
24: No, Josh. No. Go to your Instagram right now. And I commented on your photo. Overly trim.
8: Remember that? I think we had this exact same conversation the last time I gave you overly.
24: I feel like I'm having deja. Am I here right now? Am I asleep?
4: I need to avenge myself because I have a surprise for Linnell that will cheer him up at the end of this. It's Grammar School. It's BDOT. It's Westwood One Sports Night. Most entertaining guest in sports talk joins us each week. That's Linnell Willingham. I'm Josh Graham. I need to get one right because I'm not going over three.
24: The only surprise you need to be giving me is going 3 for 3 on Grammar School. I don't even want to know what the surprise is at this point. Overly, Josh?
4: I use it
24: on the show. I use it when talking to you. It's one of them ones. This is where my frustration comes in. Because you're not getting it. You know what I'm saying? And we're doing this. We're having fun. But at some point, I mean, damn, I can only imagine what the listeners are thinking. They're probably throwing hands at the steering wheel and some more.
4: Usually I try to see what...
24: Especially on Miami audience. You can be Miami, Atlanta, Cleveland.
4: Usually I keep a tertiary idea of what's going on in the comments. I'm not looking at you right now. I don't even want to. Okay. What's the last one? Also, I don't go there because I don't want hints. What is the last Grammar School word?
24: I'm about to lose it.
8: Cardi B and Meg Thee Stallion had a song called WAP.
4: Yes. I can't say it on air. No.
24: That's my dog. That's when you finish strong, you know what I'm talking about? That's when I got something for you. You know what I'm saying?
4: There's some whores in this house.
24: Yeah. Say it again, Josh. Because you know we're about to end it with. So you might as well set the tone. I'll say there's some hoes in this house. Yeah. I wish I was talking about mine.
4: Is that the question you had? What does WAP stand for?
8: Yeah, what's WAP? WAP. What's WAP, Josh?
24: Is that one of them joints where it's like a bonus question? Like you don't even got to answer it, but you get the credit for it?
8: By him turning burgundy and saying I can't say it on air,
24: yeah,
8: that lets me know he knows exactly what
24: here
8: it
24: we
8: is.
24: Go.
4: Uh-huh. Wimby and...
24: Your aura level rising by the moment, bro.
4: Okay, here's the surprise I have for Linnell. So I'm glad I didn't need a lifeline. I should have used it on the second one. It's bad gamesmanship on my part.
8: Mm-hmm.
4: Let's see. I'm the one that was tested on 3 terms here. It's only right that you get tested as well because this weekend, Linnell, is the third leg of the Triple Crown. Belmont Stakes for this weekend, which means it is time for an impromptu edition of Horse or Rock Band because Dot, you can use Dot as a lifeline on one of these.
24: Hold on, can you read out my stats? Can you do it for real? And that's where I'm from, my weight, my height. I went undefeated. Or excuse me, was it undefeated? I went undefeated. I had one loss. Yeah. I had one loss the last time we played this game.
4: Yeah. So here we go.
24: I need you to let that be known. I know
4: that
24: I just said it.
4: That was in a best. That was in a best of seven. That was in a best of seven. Now I got three here. I have three. You just got to tell me if the name I'm about to give you is the actual name of a horse competing in the Belmont Stakes this weekend, or it's a one-hit wonder band. Like these are bands that actually put out hits. You might actually know some of the songs.
24: Yeah.
4: But they're from the 70s and the 80s, so you might not go back that far. Okay. Here we go. First name, and you have Dot as a lifeline if you need him.
24: Watch
4: first
24: how I use
4: name.
24: Dot.
4: First name, Devo. Horse or
24: Devo?
4: Band. Devo. D-E-V as in Victor O. Devo.
24: I'm going to horse.
4: Devo is a band.
24: Damn it.
4: Whip it good. God. 80s.
24: Wow. Okay.
4: Whip it. Yeah. Okay. Next one. Power Shift band or horse. And by the way, before you think there's some chicanery that I put this together, I just put three names in a randomizer. I don't select the order of these things.
24: No.
4: Read into it that way.
24: Is there a chance that this one could double as a horse and a rock?
4: Possibly, but that's why the key of one hit, like there's like a hit. if it was a band, you would know it for all three of these, is what I'm saying. If it was a band. Or I guess
24: like, Power Shift sounds real bandy to me. It just sounds like a group of dudes power shifting. Power shifting all over the damn place. That's what it... I'm going to go Power Shift Band. Oh, my God. Ho. I didn't hit the buzzer.
4: No, you did. Power Shift's a horse. And it has... it's in post.
24: You got to give me that one sooner, bro. I didn't know. I need that one sooner.
8: I was going off Josh. Okay,
24: Are you kidding me? And I talked all that junk before we started.
4: That leaves one more. Let's see if you go 0 for 3. I at least salvaged.
24: Oh, no, I'm not going 0 for 3.
4: Okay. The last name and horse and the Belmont Stakes.
24: Or I promise you, I'm not going 0 for 3.
4: Rock band. Wild Cherry. And no, you have Dot as a lifeline.
24: No, that's exactly why I'm going to my lifeline on the last one. So I can't go 0 for 3.
4: Wild Cherry.
24: The worst possible circumstances and scenario, because I'm that type of guy. That's how I get that. I'm using my lifeline.
4: All right, Dot.
8: Wild Cherry is 100% a band, brother. That's a band. Wild Cherry. And I'm familiar with the song, the hit song.
4: You want to sing it?
8: Yeah. Now, I'll wait till you tell us what it is. Wild Cherry is a horse.
4: What do you think it is? Is it a horse or a band?
8: I think it's a band. I think it's a band, but the way you're laughing makes me think I'm wrong. But I think band. I'm saying band. Band.
24: He's gonna go, let me sing the song. You want me to sing the... He is totally BSing right now.
4: Is it a band or a horse?
8: It's a band. I'm
4: asking Linnell. He has to lock in the answer. Lock in the answer.
24: Oh, okay. Look. It's a horse.
4: Final answer?
24: Yeah, final answer.
4: Play that funky music.
8: Big white boy. Boy.
24: Yes, Doug.
4: We're both getting ripped in the comments now.
8: Should have listened to your boy, man. I told you it's a band.
4: There you go.
24: They get like a post rock band or horse interview. Just to set the record straight. You see how you just fail weekly at grammar school and do nothing to improve the PR? This is me right away trying to damage control. Just ask me a couple questions here real quick.
4: Yeah, I was scared of John Tortorella last night. I didn't ask him any questions in the post game. Even though his team won, he's still intimidating. So asking Linnell a question. Linnell, how did you feel about your approach to Horse and Rock Band this time?
24: Yeah, I mean we're on to the next one. We got to continue to get better, man. Let's get better.
4: Do you think
8: I'd like to come in as the coach here and say when I popped up and saw that he was a black man.
24: Yeah,
8: he was exactly who I thought he was.
24: Well, yeah, we're on to the next
8: band or on the next rock bands and horses.
4: Not the greatest showing in grammar school or in horse or rock band this time. B-Dot, you have to close out this segment the right way. Usually at this time, D-Day would be telling us what story he has ahead. Mm-hmm. Instead, you punctuate this segment the right way as we try to soar like a rocket ship on a Wednesday night, early Thursday morning, Westwood One Sports Night.
8: Well, when you're in the Bay Area, you know, different types of vehicles, you hit switches. But around here, we just want you to keep listening.
2: Patriots acquire A.J. Brown from the Eagles for a 2028 first-round pick and a fifth next year. So is the All-Pro receiver the missing piece? Not just to get New England to the Super Bowl, but to win it. Westwood One Sports.
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0: But are they safe? And do they really work? Well, first, let's talk about actual magnesium. That's an essential mineral that is needed for more than 300 different processes in the body, according to one dietitian. And most people get enough of it simply from the foods they eat. Now, if you're not getting enough, there are a few different types of supplements you can try. But as always, you should talk to your doctor before starting any new medication or supplement, whether it's prescription or over the counter. Now, when it comes to the science, we looked into this, and I gotta say, there's not a lot of strong evidence that magnesium supplements will actually help you sleep. They might help you manage pain, they might help you lower your stress levels, or work to get your muscles to relax. And maybe it's those things then that help you get some better sleep. I'm Dr. Sanjay Gupta, helping you live a better life.
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14: That's what I'm going to do. 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It's motivation for me to continue to go on 3.5 mile walks. My 30-pound weight.
19: When's the last time you went on a 3.5 mile walk?
14: Today. It's why I can't breathe.
19: Huh. Makes sense.
14: No, yes, it doesn't make sense, Josh. It doesn't make sense, actually.
20: It's going to cost him dollars.
14: What are you kidding tonight, pal? We had an antihistamine. 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
19: I'm sorry. Did I miss the story? 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
14: You know what? I'm gonna stop being Kawhi Leonard to the show, and or Tony Allen to the show. Or
19: I meant name the your elite, day. Name I your thought, elite was defender. There? Did I miss the end of the story? I'm sorry.
14: No, I was too busy sliding my feet. Or backpedaling. I can be a defensive back too.
19: There's a Kawhi Leonard joke I really badly want to make.
20: We'll keep you.
19: Hey, we're trying to get this show on track. I'm LeBron at the free throw line, and Kawhi checks in, and I'm like, oh bleep.
14: What a moment. Yeah. I'm glad that we have cameras on these guys so we can see moments like that. Denton, I'm sorry.
19: No, but seriously, where were we at? Why did we get on this track? I'm confused. I'm genuinely confused, D-Day.
14: I kind of now just want to cut that every time you try to
1: start. Don't make me bring out the big guns. I got these. I got that. I got them in the chamber, bro. Be careful now. You're going to be joining the team soon. I stumbled across a story that there's a mummy in Europe. And inside the mummy in Europe was yeast. And a group of individuals in Europe are making bread out of the yeast that was in the stomach of a mummy. So because you guys are foodies, are you eating mummy yeast bread? That's not what it's called. I'm workshopping the name.
19: Thank you.
1: Mommy, you're welcome.
19: A lot of name workshopping in this segment. Linnell, what is the craziest thing that you have tried?
14: I had a cicada my first day ever on Sports Talk Radio in D.C.
19: Okay, you lost a bet to eat a cicada.
14: I had a cicada dipped in Polynesian sauce.
19: Speaking of lost bets.
1: To do it.
14: Oh, God damn it.
19: Last dab.
14: That was the last dab right there.
19: Need to pay off that bet.
14: I'll never dab again. I know, Josh. Damn. I have a feeling like you want something bad to happen to me when I try the last dab.
19: Well,
14: is that
19: no,
14: what
19: I
14: this
19: just,
14: is about?
19: In order for us to do more bets. Yeah, in order for us to do more bets, we need to pay off previous
14: the first
19: bets
14: one?
19: In order. Yeah. That's how that works. Like, we still have to wait and see where Milwaukee or where Giannis is going to end up this summer. God. I need to revisit what exactly that bet was. Do you even remember what that bet was?
14: No,
19: I don't.
14: I think it was karaoke. Sincerely. And I told you all I can sing better than everybody you know.
19: Oh, that's right. It is an audience choice and a joint decision where we get to pick what somebody sings karaoke-wise. Mm-hmm. That's outstanding, depending on where Giannis ends up. But no, I don't think I'd eat... Well, what's something you actually saw on a menu and selected? Like, going out of your comfort zone, not because you lost a bet on a radio station.
14: I had oysters a couple months ago. I had oysters a couple months ago.
19: Heard you. I was thinking, like, have you ever had alligator before? Have you ever had gator?
14: Mm-mm.
19: Or raccoon.
14: Gator bots. I eat a lot of carryout, and a lot of people in the DMV region like to pretend that there may be some meow and roofs in the chicken. So,
19: have you ever had Rocky Mountain oysters? You said oysters.
14: I thought you were about to start barking. No, I've never had Rocky Mountain anything, actually.
1: Thank God.
19: Do you know what Rocky Mountain oysters are?
14: No, it's like poop or something? Sorry.
19: Testicles of bulls. Bulls.
14: Oh, I wanted to go testicles on Fear Factor once because fear is not a factor for me. I would have eaten the cow testicle. I would have.
19: It's good, though. Rocky Mountain oysters, bull testicles.
14: You're not going to tell me that bull testicles are good. You're not.
19: It's very good. It's like a delicacy there. For real.
14: What?
19: Yeah.
14: Do they
19: like in Colorado? Yeah, multiple times.
1: You love those testicles.
19: Rocky Mountain oysters.
14: Why do they call it Rocky Mountain oysters instead of bull? Bull bulls.
1: Well, balls don't fly off the menu.
14: Well, that's true.
19: That's exactly it. Rocky Mountain oysters has a little bit more of a ring to it.
14: It just
19: Fear Factor,
14: people.
19: Yeah. Fear Factor, when I was a kid, biggest thing. And when it was parodied on Chappelle's Show, height of entertainment. My feet are strong, Joe Rogan! Hot sauce!
14: His career arc is... One of the more interesting ones talking about Joe Rogan. I used to really like
19: yada
14: that
19: yada yada. Could do
14: my,
19: I could do
14: my favorite episode Chappelle of Chappelle Show. Shows when they did The Real World.
19: Oh my God.
14: That was crazy.
19: What was the name of the girl in that again?
14: I don't know, but it was Walt.
19: Lisa.
14: Lisa, Ron. But Rhonda.
19: I also had sex with Lisa.
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0: Team that leads the NBA Finals 1-0, the New York Knicks. This is the Drake Toll Show, Westwood One Sports, the Westwood One Sports app. Addy Bates produces, Curtis Poindexter runs the board, and good morning to the New York Knicks. Going on the road and knocking off San Antonio by a final score of 105-95 last night, led by a masterclass from Jalen Brunson. That's the first word that came to mind this morning when I sat down and thought, all right, we gotta open a radio show. We gotta talk about the NBA Finals last night and how to conceptualize what Jalen Brunson did and the old Dallas Maverick. You get this J.J. Barea thing. I'm telling you, I said it yesterday, his stats. This is as if the Knicks looked at J.J. Barea, the old Dallas Maverick, 15 years ago, and said, you know what, that little wily guard right there, give me that. I want that. We're going to take J.J. Barea after this NBA Finals with right alongside Dirk Nowitzki against LeBron. We're going to take J.J. Barea and make him a star. What the hell? Why would you do that? You sure about that? The Knicks did that with Jalen Brunson, made him a star, and last night it paid off. A series can't begin in the postseason in any sport unless the road team wins a game, best out of seven, that is. And now the series has begun with the Knicks winning and masterclass being the word. As I'm sitting there thinking, like, hey, if somebody woke up today and they didn't get to see the full game, they're hanging out as we speak in Cedar Park, Texas. How do I conceptualize what Jalen Brunson was? And again, it was masterclass. That was the word, masterclass. Is the Knicks, they take the J.J. Barea, they make him to a star, and then last night he drops 30 points. But then I thought about it further. You know the craziest part about Game 1 of the NBA Finals? The 105-95 double-digit road win for the New York Knicks, where the Knicks, who were down 95-94, scored 11 consecutive to end the ball game and win their 12th in a row, a stunning 12th postseason win in a row. The craziest part about my reflection on it this morning is that Jalen Brunson didn't have a masterclass. Is that Jalen Brunson wasn't the best player on the floor, best player in the game. Is that Jalen Brunson was just okay. Good, not great. 31 field goals, 12 for 31 for his 30 points last night. He shot the ball 31 times. So why did I think masterclass? Why was that the first word that came to mind? Because Jalen Brunson, the guy who shot 12 for 31, 30 points, the guy who exited in both the first and second quarter last night with seeming injuries, but came back and fought through those. That guy, the reason I thought masterclass, the reason I'm going to stand by masterclass, because guess who won the game? Guess who played at the highest level? Guess who played his best when the game was on the line? Guess who forced themselves in 13 points on the back half of the contest to go win a ball game in the NBA Finals on the road against Victor Wembanyama for the New York Knicks? You do that, you close that out, you deserve that word. You deserve masterclass. Knicks win it by 10. The nugget to know, you might be sitting in an Uber right now. You and the driver can both know this. I'm going to give you this for free. Karl Anthony Towns may have been the best player on the floor last night. Josh Hart may have been the best player on the floor last night. Towns had 18. Cat in his 34 minutes, 18 points. That's not sexy. 12 boards. That is. 4 assists in the game as well as a block. But defended, I didn't expect to see Cat defend Victor Wembanyama as much as he did. The Knicks, these small New York Knicks, who Mitchell Robinson, their big man, 7 foot, 240 pounds. Like, okay, we got to get him in Wemby's grill. Like, I broke his pinky. He could only play 13 minutes last night, and there were a good 13 minutes. He was bullying Wemby. He was physical with Wemby. 6 boards in those 13 minutes. But it was Kat who was tasked so much with, hey, that guy, the alien, you can't miss him. He's 7'4". Go guard that guy. Go ensure that guy's uncomfortable. And Wembanyama never looked at full speed, at full strength, never looked comfortable. That might make Carl Anthony Towns the best player from last night's game. But what about Josh Hart? How the hell is a morning radio host going to get on the air at Westwood One Sports, 300 affiliates, and tell the country that Josh Hart may have been the best player on the floor last night when he played 27 minutes and had 3 points? How can you justify that? Allow me. 15 rebounds. That paced the game. Number one of anybody on the floor last night. Josh Hart, 15 rebounds, 6 assists, 0 turnovers, 4 steals, and a block. Josh Hart's defense, Josh Hart's pace of play, toughness, tenacity, all those words, the little buzzwords for the Energizer Bunny guy that gets it done, and the scoring, the points might not be there, but everything else is, that was Josh Hart. And to tie it all together with a bow, OG Anunoby to Josh Hart, Carl Anthony Towns, Mitchell Robinson, Landry Shamet. To tie it all together with a bow was Jalen Brunson dropping 30 points. But how did we get here, huh? How did the Knicks win? Well, at the break, it looked like anything but a Knicks victory last night. Let's paint a story, 300 milligrams caffeine-wise. Spurs go up 55-48. Julian Champagne, his 5th three-pointer. He knocks it down from deep at the buzzer to end the first half.
1: Next to shoot. Fox splits the defense, throws it in the corner. Champagne puts it up, puts it in. Champagne red hot here with the first half. Final seconds knocked away. And quarter number two comes to an end. Champagne 5 of 6 from three-point range.
0: So I'm sitting there at a Weird Al Yankovic concert last night. White and nerdy. Amish paradise. Spin us a web, you're the Spider-Man. And it was interesting. Deodorant wasn't exactly a requirement at the show, but I kind of loved it. The clientele at a Weird Al concert rocks a little bit. And I'm the ass hat. Remember, I learned my lesson. Who's got my phone on my knee watching the NBA Finals? Just like, oh, nice. Yes. Boom. Yeah. All right. Sweet. 55-48 at halftime. The Spurs, who were clearly the better team, you guys told me that yesterday. They were -205 to win the series, according to Las Vegas. They were a much better team on paper than the New York Knicks. They are up by 7 at the break, holding New York to 48 points the first two quarters. That's good. And it's not about to slow down. 8 minutes left in the third quarter. Spurs go up by 13 points. They might just run away with this thing.
1: Fox on the spin move. Gets inside. That comes up short. Castle right there. And it rolls in. Castle on the boards.
0: But in those 8 minutes, everything would flip. And the San Antonio Spurs, the home team, up 13 points. The home team could run away with this. The home team just, hey, you know, finish them. The thumb goes down. Go win it. San Antonio was up 65-51, 14 points. With 6.5 minutes to go in the third quarter. And that's where things kind of fell apart. 65-51. Spurs have the lead. All of a sudden, it's 76-76. It was 65-51. Spurs managed 11 points in the last 6.5 minutes of the third quarter. Knicks put up 25. A 25-11 run. And Miles McBride, inside of 10 seconds to go in the third, tied the ball game at 76 for us to go to the fourth, all knotted up.
1: There's about a 5-second difference, shot clock, game clock. Hart has to pass it out. McBride, corner three. Banks a hit from the corner.
2: Oh, right,
1: the angle on that shot.
0: Huh. Well, now we got a ball game. We went from early on, the Knicks led this game 14-7. You know, and it was just that classic, you know, ESPN's little probability game flow. Like, oh, the Knicks may win. Like, now it's It's way too early for that. Spurs jump out. Double-digit lead. Hold the lead. The Knicks kind of come back into the second quarter. Spurs go back up on top. Then San Antonio is really dominating the game. There's this fun back and forth. Then San Antonio finds footing, finds control. Till the end of the third quarter, they just don't have it anymore. And now the Knicks garner a 90% chance of victory after they go up 94-86 thanks to Jalen Brunson with 6 minutes to go.
1: Brunson looking. Brunson driving, layup, shot is good. A Brunson barrage here in the fourth quarter. And it's an 8-point lead, largest of the game for the Knicks.
0: No, but don't count out the best team remaining in basketball, the San Antonio Spurs. Knicks a 90% chance of victory, but you are in San Antonio. And that's where it happens. 3:24 left. The San Antonio Spurs, home court advantage. Listen to the crowd when the Spurs pull back within one, 94-93, under 3.5 minutes to go.
1: Thought about a three. Now drives on Towns, goes inside, layup, he banks it in, and a foul.
0: And one for Victor Wembanyama. Spurs would end up taking a lead at 95-94. And again, I'm just now exiting the Weird Al Yankovic concert. Fever dream. I'm exiting the Weird Al Yankovic concert, like still phone out, standing in line in the men's restroom because I had two beers, needed to relieve myself at the Weird Al show. So I'm standing in line, like, sorry everybody, I'm watching the NBA finals, my bad, it's on me. It's 95-94 San Antonio. I've told you, we know this, we've established this, I'm not sure you remember, that I grew up a San Antonio Spurs fan. My uncle Matt, living down in San Antonio, was the influence for that. Watching Boris Diaw and Tiago Splitter, yeah, under the tutelage of Greg Popovich. But you and I meet every morning on a morning. You're not a Spurs fan. Maybe you are. But I don't need to rub this in or tell you, oh, man, I was rooting so hard for him. I root for every team to lose equally here. But there's a spot at 95-94 that old callous little pre-radio brain, that my heart, I Grinch style, it grew two sizes larger, and I thought, can I enjoy this? Am I about to enjoy a Spurs comeback victory in the NBA Finals? I wasn't. The answer is no. 37 seconds to go. This is when Jalen Brunson does. This is when Jalen Brunson, down by one, fourth quarter, NBA Finals this time, goes into takeover mode. And from there, because it was Brunson at 95-94 with the Spurs ahead, who hit a three, then Brunson again, and this, the proverbial dagger. Knicks are up 99-105, 37 seconds to go when Brunson ends the ball game.
1: Brunson on the drive, spins underneath, puts it up, puts it in! Jalen Brunson does it again!
0: And that's it. The Knicks swipe game one from San Antonio and have done not the impossible, but close to the impossible by winning 12 straight in this NBA postseason. Here's the final call, Mike Breen on ESPN.
1: It's now 12 consecutive wins for the Knicks as they take game one of the NBA Finals. Their seventh consecutive road game. And one of the great playoff runs in NBA history is still alive.
0: Yeah. What? This iteration of the New York Knicks, this Knicks team has won 12 in a row. Do you understand there are three teams all time to win 12 straight postseason games? You're thinking, I don't know, somewhere 60s, 70s, Lakers, Celtics, 90s, certainly the Bulls. The Bulls probably won 12 in a row somewhere in there, in the middle of their dynasty. The 2000s, I mean, the Lakers, sure, maybe Kobe did it. 12 straight's a good chunk, but maybe Kobe pulled that off. 2010s, but LeBron, the Heat, they had some good runs, the Heat. Maybe the Golden State Warriors. Yeah. Three teams All time. The 1999 San Antonio Spurs with the Admiral, David Robb, maybe the greatest defensive team of all time. They are opponent points per game of 79.9 during that stretch. One of the greatest defensive teams of all time. Tim Duncan, David Robinson, Greg Popovich, the 1999 San Antonio Spurs. The 2017 Golden State Warriors. You could argue the Warriors, that 2017 iteration, as one of the greatest teams of all time. And then the 2026 New York Knicks. What's more stunning about that stat? Three teams have ever done this. The Knicks adding themselves to that list. The point differential in that run, San Antonio was plus 10. The 2017 Golden State Warriors were plus 16. These New York Knicks are plus 23 in point differential in the games across their 12 contest win streak in the NBA playoffs. That is absurd. They are plus 23 on the points per game differential. We're watching greatness. We're watching dominance. And it's coming from the 2026 New York Knicks. When we come back, let's hear from the coaches from both teams. Jalen Brunson, very upset at the officiating. Victor Wembanyama, very upset at himself. And Karl Anthony Towns is a philosopher? Seemed like it after last night. Let's hear from the two teams when we return. It is Westwood One Sports and the Westwood One Sports app. Are you a Knicks fan now? Did you buy into the story? 310-840-4910. 310-840-4910. 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
2: Myles Garrett has been traded to the Rams. The NFL Defensive Player of the Year joins league MVP Matthew Stafford. It's the biggest move of the offseason, with Los Angeles now a heavy favorite to win the Super Bowl. Can anyone knock off Myles Garrett and the Rams? 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
15: 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Yeah. 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
15: Don't bully me.
16: Yes.
17: Bully
16: yes.
17: on Hill.
15: Oh. In the break, I was scrolling through Instagram where what? The kids are posting now. And this girl who I knew from college posted, officially my birthday week. Am I the problem for thinking that's insufferable?
16: That's so stupid. That is so
15: dumb. Is it me? Am I being mean to the birthday girl?
16: That's so dumb.
15: Am I going out of my way to hate people having fun, or am I on the right here?
16: That is the dumbest thing I've ever seen, I think. Who has a birthday? It's a birthday. It's in the name. Birthday. Day.
15: Birthday week. If you are an adult human person who the second that Sunday comes around and your birthday is the next Saturday, you're like, oh, birthday week. That's and you make others act as such. You are the problem. It's not me. You are the problem. Birthday week. Yeah. Even Curtis agrees. That's how he shows it. That's how he communicates. Through the little noises. Cheer in. I'm in the right here. You shouldn't have a birthday week. We all agree.
16: I just feel like as a grown adult, if we're still throwing like parties every year and all that kind of stuff, I think it's a little ridiculous. I'm sorry.
15: Yeah, at some point the clock flips over and you just do a nice dinner. It's like, hey, me and four or five of my closest friends are going out to dinner. Maybe a drink at the bar after. That's it.
16: You know what? My birthday last year, you want to know what day it landed on? A Wednesday. You know what Wednesdays are?
15: Trivia.
16: Greatest birthday ever.
15: You win last night?
16: We don't need to talk about that.
15: All right, great. I don't think the duration of the show you've won.
16: That's not true. That's not true at all. I have so many certificates. I've spent them on Irish car bombs.
15: What? That's violent.
16: Have you never had one of those before?
15: I don't think so. The Guinness and something?
16: So it's half Guinness, and then they give you a shot of either Bailey's or Jameson, and what you do is you drop... If it's Bailey's, you drop it in the Guinness, and you have to chug, or else it starts to curdle.
15: Oh, sorry. At Baylor, we had apple juice. So that was
16: right,
15: kind of what the buck turned.
16: Right.
12: Soaking.
16: What's,
15: buck stopped.
16: And soaking, as Curtis said.
15: We did not have soaking. We did not.
12: In the meat.
16: What's that Miller Lite sign
15: get
16: behind
15: it on.
16: You?
15: And I was taking shots from the front and the back. The other kids had apple juice. I had Miller Lite. I would go to the Total Liquor or whatever it was, the little store down the street, and they would never card. My 21st birthday, they didn't even card me. Like the ritual. I couldn't even do it.
16: And you asked girls if they wanted to bang or want to bang. Want to bang.
15: Oh, jeez. This is a nice elderly Indian man who was like, all right, I don't know, just take the alcohol. Says, no, card me, please.
16: Don't card him. He'll.
15: 105-95. Knicks over the Spurs last night. A double-digit victory for the Bockers. I thought Karl-Anthony Towns summed the night up perfectly. I can tell you about how it all happened, but I thought Karl-Anthony Towns, you know, one of the players, did a really good job of that. It is the Drake Toll Show, by the way, Westwood One Sports and the Westwood One Sports app. Addie Bates producing. 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Karl-Anthony Towns summed the night up perfectly, walking through the tunnel after the contest was over, saying basically no team deserved to lose. Kat, take it away.
13: That was a prize fight. That was two heavyweights going at it. Storm and Ali. Man, Fury and Wilder. That was a fight. It's sickening. One team had to win, but we stayed consistent. We stayed disciplined. We was willing to fight today. But we got to be better next time.
15: It's sickening that one team had to win. There's no villain here. I can't root against the Spurs. I can't root against the New York Knicks. This is just two hardworking teams. Prize fight. Going toe-to-toe. Blow for blow. Hey, Curtis. That's not where the buck stopped with me and Kat last night. I listened to every bit of post-game media, whether it was on the floor or in the locker room at the podium. I thought Karl-Anthony Towns had one of the best answers of his career as a guy who, remember, was tasked with leading Minnesota to an NBA title and being a star out west. And it never materialized. It never became the pomp and circumstance around his career didn't pay off. And so with a restart in New York where he isn't the star, where he is the second fiddle to a Jalen Brunson, Karl-Anthony Towns, Kat somehow sounds as cerebral and refreshed as ever. I think this is a very scary version of New York when Karl-Anthony Towns, who was guarding Victor Wembanyama for a good portion of the game, sounds like this.
12: I don't want to sound sugarcoating or anything like that, but Shaq, you would know what I'm saying. I don't know what it was, but I just felt a calm and a peace that, I don't know, had to be come from the woman above. So I felt really confident about today. I felt good. You know, I felt like a kid. It felt like it was just fun out here. This is something that as a kid you always dream about. You always hope that you just hope to be an NBA player, let alone to be in the NBA Finals. And all day, it was just a weird feeling. It felt like I was a kid getting ready to go play my Saturday AAU games and Sunday AAU games. And in a way, I felt like I was seeing her in the stands, and it was fun. It was really fun, and it was really comforting because, you know, game one of the NBA Finals, you're told how the pressure is going to be and everything is, and I don't know. It felt like a certain presence was here that was very comforting and very loving, and I felt like I could have fun out here in game one of the NBA Finals, which is the weirdest thing because you would expect to have the pressure at the highest.
18: Yes, rest in peace to your beautiful mother.
12: I appreciate it. This is-
15: yeah, it's a great the nod from Shaq there to Karl Anthony Towns, who was waxing poetic about his mom, who was talking about the ease of going into a game like this. Again, that's a dangerous rhetoric. It's a danger. If the opposing team, if that guy's getting to the press conference after the game, or he's joining inside the NBA after the game and saying, you know, it felt like walking into the gym on a Sunday at an AAU tournament. Oh, that's not good for everybody else. It's not a good sign for the other team when the New York Knicks are talking like that. As for the head coach of the Knicks, Mike Brown admitted to being one of the most flustered people out there. Jalen Brunson was frustrated all night with the officiating, and when he returned from his knee injury, only to hurt his ankle, whether it wasn't a foul call, he was letting the officials hear it. And all night, especially early, there were complaints about the officials. Complaints about Scott Foster, who... The notable NBA referee, Scott Foster, who Brunson ran over to right after the game and had a conversation with. And Mike Brown, in contrast to Karl Anthony Towns, the Zen mindset, said that he, the head coach, the Knicks, Mike Brown, got out of kilter and was upset, was yelling at the officials, and had to be reminded by Jalen Brunson's dad, who's an assistant on this staff, to just calm down.
19: We were all bitching too much up. Sorry, Mom. He told me to shut up and he told, or be quiet, and he told the rest of the team to be quiet and leave the officials alone. And, you know, it was great of him because we were all kind of losing our mind. And I did it. The rest of the guys did it. And it helped us put our energy elsewhere, especially in the second half.
15: Yeah. That Knicks team. The Knicks team whose second best player, Karl Anthony Towns, is saying, I feel like I'm in an AAU tournament. You know, we're a boxing fight where no team deserves to lose. The version of the Knicks where your head coach says, hey, I was freaking out a little bit, especially about the officials. Then I got reminded, hey, stop complaining. Sit down and let the NBA Finals play out. That's a practiced, level-headed Knicks. I don't want to face that. But Wemby does. Wemby said, look, he's not worried. No red button. Don't press it yet. Victor Wembanyama, the San Antonio Spurs star, is not worried.
20: It's obviously, I mean, it's not we've been down in a series before, never in the finals, obviously. But I'm not kicking myself about anything, really. I mean, I'm not worried the slightest.
15: Now, come on. Victor, you don't have to be worried. But I'm reading the box score. I watched the game. We didn't get Victor Wembanyama last night. 6-for-21 from the field. 2-for-9 from deep. Your 26 points were aided by a 12-for-13 performance from the free throw line. But 6-for-21 shooting, 12 boards, 26 points, 12 boards in a vacuum, that's good. Only 2 assists, not a lot of facilitation. 6 turnovers for Wemby. that thwart his steal and three blocks. I appreciate you not being worried, but I'm going to need you to admit that you didn't have a very good game, and that's exactly what Victor Wembanyama did later on at that same podium.
20: No, of course not. I agree with the coach. And, I mean, it's the same. Every team guards differently, you know. I'm going to figure it out. It's, I was bad tonight. It's not more complicated than that.
15: Thank you, Victor, for saying you were bad. Because, yeah, this is not the Victor Wembanyama who wins the NBA title. This is the Victor Wembanyama that loses in five. A Victor Wembanyama who lost on his home floor in game one of the NBA Finals to the New York Knicks. Which begs the question for Wemby. Yeah, I mean, human beings aren't made to be 7'4". And a 7'4" human in the Victorian era of the United States would have been at the circus, people to gawk at. Now you can be 7'4" and completely put together, coordinated enough to be an elite NBA star. But at 7'4", with the way of just, you just played a 7-game series against the supposed best team in the NBA, Oklahoma City Thunder. Are the Spurs, Victor Wembanyama, especially a disastrous finals debut for De'Aaron Fox, are the Spurs too tired? That was a question posed to Mitch Johnson. It's a fair question. And here is how Mitch Johnson, the Spurs head coach, responded.
0: Y'all was playing against, you know, your deep stuff against Oklahoma City, and then, you know, the turnovers in the fourth quarter. How can you get that repaired? Such a quick turnaround.
21: I don't think it was fatigue. I'm sure guys got tired at times, but I didn't feel like anyone's performance was based on fatigue. I think we just need to be sharper and execute better and continue to work the game and not fight it at times and play the right way.
15: Well, it can't be fatigue. You can't be too tired now. It was the same mantra from this show, from the chair of the Drake Toll show a week ago against Oklahoma City. You don't have to have 11 players in the NBA postseason. You don't have to have 9 guys. If your 5 dudes on the basketball floor are better than their 5 dudes at any given point in time, that's your opportunity to win. If you've got 1 man, 2 men off the bench that can help lead you, great. But you can't have 6 out there. You can't have 7 out there. And I know depth can help you. I'm not saying depth's a bad thing, but I just need for 48 minutes the 5 guys I throw out there to be better than your 5 guys. That wasn't the case last night for the San Antonio Spurs. If fatigue is the issue, which Mitch Johnson, the coach, says it's not. If fatigue is the issue, that's obviously a serious problem. The rest of a series where the Spurs already looking at a 1-0 deficit, watching New York win it in San Antonio, 105-95. When we return, our idiots of the day. We're not too far off from obituaries and even the quickie. It's Westwood One Sports and the Westwood One Sports app. Addie Bates produces. Curtis Poindexter runs the board. 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
17: A better life with Dr. Sanjay Gupta.
18: Eating a healthy diet is not only good for you physically, it can also keep your brain sharp as you age. According to a new study out of China, people who most closely followed the MIND diet slowed aging in key structures inside their brains by more than 2 years. The MIND diet is a combination of the Mediterranean diet, which we talk a lot about, and the DASH diet, which stands for Dietary Approaches to Stop Hypertension. All three of these diets are similar, but the MIND diet puts more of an emphasis on berries, beans, leafy green vegetables, fish, poultry, whole grains, olive oil, and nuts. You're not going to eat foods with a lot of saturated fat. We're talking cheese, butter, red meat, or anything fried. You really don't have to eat like this 100% of the time. That's the key. Just do the best that you can. I'm Dr. Sanjay Gupta, helping you live a better life.
19: And if you're going to disrespect Texas Tech, then come play Texas Tech. The Longhorns have been silent on the issue since. Biggest losers of the day, me and you? The price of gas and groceries. I tried to buy eggs the other day. Tried to buy a tank of gas at the same spot, Kroger.
20: What?
19: Not good. Not good. But they're going down. They've been going down. They're at an all-time low. Here is what the commander-in-chief had to say on the subject.
21: What about people who don't have 401ks and they're worried about gas or groceries?
22: I inherited very high prices when I came in. I inherited the highest inflation in the history of our country. You know, Biden had like 9-10% inflation. Mm. And I inherited that and we have it way down. And then I said, I did have to say, we have to do something about Iran because regardless of how well we're doing, we can't let them have a nuclear weapon.
35: I doubled the size of it, you dumb person.
19: We have it way down. Getting there. But Iran, no nuclear weapons. So that's a win.
1: Anyway.
19: Biggest loser of the day, Jared Verse. This is the same Jared Verse who was a Los Angeles Ram 72 hours ago, 25 years old, 99 pressures in his last couple seasons in the NFL, second to third to Micah Parsons and Myles Garrett. Verse was traded away from the Rams for Myles Garrett, Cleveland Browns, sending the defensive player of the year out west and acquiring Verse and three picks. Yesterday, Verse spoke to the media for the first time, and he's the biggest loser of the day because he just doesn't seem like he really wanted to play for the Browns or leave L.A. Here's Verse on its move.
2: They caught me by surprise. I loved L.A. I loved the coaches, the organization, my teammates, you know, everybody a part of it, the staff, the fans. You know, I love the whole vibe of L.A., Los Angeles, the Rams, you know, and it was upsetting. I was upset for, you know, a good little bit of time. But when you're an athlete, you understand the nature of business. People, everybody does what they think is best for their business, and, you know, that's the situation that I'm in. I'm happy to be a part of the Browns. You know, I'm happy that they believed in me and they were able to make that trade and bring me here, you know, be with my teammates, be with everybody here, and I truly do believe in everybody in the locker room. But it was upsetting at first, but, you know, you got two choices that you can either work or you can give up, and I ain't never been a quitter.
19: I mean, let's go at it. Work hard. How would you feel if you lived in sunny Los Angeles? You're a step away from the beach, and then you move to Cleveland. And I don't think Cleveland's a bad place. I don't want to rag on Cleveland like that. I actually, one of my favorite trips that we've had with the Savannah Bananas organization was 2024. We went to Cleveland and played a couple games at Progressive Field, home of the Guardians. Jason Kipnis joined us. And I thought Cleveland was awesome. Like, why are people being mean to Ohio? And I just still, like, I'm not sure if I can put it above L.A. And for Verse to be caught off guard, to be surprised by this, yeah, I feel like that's him being pretty honest. I don't think that the Rams had warned Verse there was a possibility of him being traded from L.A. to Cleveland. And then you get the phone call, you're moving from L.A. to Cleveland. And again, Cleveland's a nice place. But what a change of scenery from a Super Bowl contender to the Browns, who won't contend for years. Verse saying he'll work no matter what. Idiot of the day, skyscrapers around the world. Yesterday at a White House press conference, we got clarification on how big the Lincoln reflecting pool is going to be. They're in the middle of a massive remodel. We're all paying for it, so we all get to enjoy the Lincoln reflecting pool in front of the Lincoln Memorial. The Sears Tower, 1,451 feet. The Empire State Building, 1,454 feet. One World Trade Center, 1776. I didn't know that. 1,776 feet. And the Lincoln Reflecting Pool, 2,030 feet.
35: I doubled the size of it, you dumb person.
19: Our pool is bigger than the world's skyscrapers, the nation's skyscrapers. And our final idiot of the day, Brandon Ayuk. Hear me out. Another NFL player arrested for a snafu while driving.
35: What?
19: Warrant for Brandon Ayuk's arrest issued in Northern California. If I had given you any reason, if I had given you options to guess what happened, driving probably would have been somewhere in there. 49ers receiver, per the New York Post, is wanted on misdemeanor charges of exhibition of speed, the Santa Clara County District Attorney's Office confirmed to the California Post on Wednesday. Ayuk is not commenting on the case. Prosecutors offered no further comment on the case. And he reached speeds over 100 miles an hour on Santa Clara roadways in his Cadillac CT5V Blackwing. And in the footage during his joyride, He's seen hitting 104 miles an hour as he flies by Levi's Stadium. Chuck Bass on Twitter says, interesting way to announce Brandon Ayuk is signing with the Kansas City Chiefs. Let's go, Chief. Another NFL player speeding. Not even a Georgia guy. Didn't even go to Georgia. Brandon Ayuk, warrant for his arrest. We'll see how that plays out. Certainly he'll miss zero time in the NFL. That's the way the world goes around. Addy Bates produces. Curtis Poindexter runs the board. When we come back, the obituaries and our quickie. It is Westwood One Sports and the Westwood One Sports app. Rolling into the 7 o'clock Eastern Time hour on the Drake Toll Show.
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0: I guess it was just the novelty of it's a Wednesday night. Weird Al Yankovic comes into your town. You do it, right?
1: Touch yourself.
0: It would take you to my mind. I'm sitting in this chair 24 hours ago, to the moment 24 hours ago, watching WJCL here in Savannah, my morning news outlet, and they ran a promo for Weird Al. Tonight, Weird Al Yankovic. It's like, you can't not, right? So I did. I bought tickets. Section B, middle of the place, row 12, just to tell one day, if I have children, I will look at them and I'll tell them, your father went and saw Weird Al Yankovic in Savannah, Georgia. When he had the opportunity, he didn't back down. He didn't bow out. He went and he saw Weird Al. And the show got better and better as it went on. He's kind of old now. I think he's 66, which isn't crazy, but for performing the

0: way he does, gyrating and moving his body, I was kind of blown away. And it got better and better as the night went on, too. The very end of the show, there's a little Star Wars bit. I'm locked in, watching the Spurs-Knicks in one hand, watching Weird Al Yankovic touch on the other with Puddle's Pity Party. Remember the guy from America? I had seen him on America's Got Talent. I watched him, dude, just taking notes the whole time to bring that Weird Al vibe to the Savannah Bananas, as if we don't already have it. It is the Drake Toll Show, Westwood One Sports, at the Westwood One Sports app. The NBA Finals. 1-0 lead for the New York Knicks. Knicks fans woke up today for the first time in 27 years, having won an NBA Finals game. The Knicks have matched already their NBA Finals win total from 1999, gentlemen's sweep, 4-1 at the hands of the San Antonio Spurs. Last night, Karl-Anthony Towns backing down Victor Wembanyama. Or Mitch Robinson, the big man for New York. When he did play, broken pinky, when he did play, his 13 minutes, 6 rebounds, efficient, bullying Victor Wembanyama. Or Jalen Brunson on a night where he shot the ball 31 times. And it wasn't really falling. 12 for 31. 2 for 9 from deep. He was only 4 for 4 from the free throw line. Didn't get to the stripe very often. 3 rebounds. 2 assists. 4 turnovers. No steals. It wasn't a great night for Brunson. Brunson played good. He played fine basketball. But it was the way that Brunson took over the game late that was the difference maker. It was the way that Brunson, with the Knicks up 90-86, all right, make it 92-86, make it 94-86, just Jalen Brunson. Oh, Spurs come back 95-94, they lead it. Yeah, Jalen Brunson, three-pointer, right on cue. And Knicks fans across New York, you see the videos on social media or on the news of people in the streets wearing blue and orange all over the place, celebrating. Big screens everywhere, from Madison Square Garden to Times Square, displaying the New York Knicks, who won an NBA Finals game. That story alone is one worth telling. The Knicks are back. It is the Drake Toll Show, and it's time, 7 o'clock hour on the East Coast, for our obituaries. Dead today, smiling, Caitlin Collins, the CNN reporter, you know her, you know the one, didn't smile enough yesterday. White House press conference, she was called out for it, put on blast. It was about time. Dead today, smiling. Here is the president on Caitlin Collins.
1: CNN will believe it because they knew what was going on. They're crooked as hell. CNN's a very corrupt organization, but with a corrupt reporter standing right there, never smiles. She never smiles. She's a young, beautiful woman, never smiles. I never see a smile off her face. I see her standing there with hatred in her eyes. Like, she has hatred because we have borders, because we have a strong military, because we cut our taxes, because we do things that everybody wanted. And then we win our election in a massive landslide.
2: Interesting, per se.
0: I see her sitting there, not smiling. She's mad because we have borders. To his point, I don't think I've ever seen Caitlin Collins smile, whether she's interviewing Joe Biden, Donald Trump, Ted Cruz, or Kamala Harris. It's just kind of how Caitlin Collins, the CNN reporter, operates. Maybe we should ask if she's okay. Dead today. Nick Castellanos, the Padre. Nick Castellanos, designated for assignment. This is the same Nick Castellanos, you know and love, who at a time in his, what's fun, we use Nick Castellanos a lot in the banana ball realm. He was drafted behind Jake Skoll in the 2010 Major League Baseball draft. Skoll was a first rounder, 15th pick overall. He would play 7 years of minor league ball, then go play football at the University of Georgia. And now he's the MVP in the Banana Ball Championship League. and was drafted before Nick Castellanos, who's going on to have a damn good MLB career. And the same Nick Castellanos, who was banged up for the Reds, who was an all-star in Philly, this year for the San Diego Padres, not so much. A 191 batting average.
3: Ooh.
0: A 221 OBP. Oh, well, at least he's hitting the ball hard, right? Ah, 339 slugging for an OPS of 560. So let's just take the former All-Star and designate him for assignment. In his 39 games this season, in his 122 plate appearances, notched 34 strikeouts, 5 walks for Nick Castellanos. Not, no. And at how old? 33? 34 maybe? Nick Castellanos is 34. How much gas is left in that tank? Who wants this? Who wants their brand new Nick Castellanos? It's a 4-0 lead. Deep drive to left field. And finally, dead today, Sean Strickland at the UFC fight. Sean Strickland has been banned? This is an odd one. The controversial UFC star, Sean Strickland, says he's banned from attending the UFC White House card, which I guess is coming up pretty soon. The foul-mouthed guy, banned from UFC Freedom 250. I guess I've been out of the loop. I didn't realize that Freedom 250 was the whole event. This is news to me that the people who've been backing out of this concert were playing a concert for the White House UFC event. And now they all, not all of them, but a good portion have backed out for whatever reason they may. Sean Strickland said he's banned because he made fun of Israel and Epstein, the only male American champion banned at the White House. He also posted a selfie with Donald Trump. And maybe this leads me to my biggest point on the whole thing. I don't care. It's like, I like the UFC. I don't know if I need to. It's coming up Sunday, June 14th. We're 10 days away, Paramount Plus. I don't know if that is necessarily appointment viewing for me. Don't have it on the calendar. If I miss that, if Sean Strickland misses it, my life's not going to change. I'm going to wake up on Monday, June 15th, and everything's going to be okay. Whether or not they do a UFC fight at the White House or a UFC fight in Las Vegas, I guess I'm just not that dialed into it. And Sean Strickland, for whatever his beliefs are, or he has been banned for criticizing the government, banned from Freedom 250, then all right. If that changes your life, okay. I confidently say, I'm going to be good. We're rolling on over here.
4: Anyway.
0: Those are our obituaries. That's who's dead today. It is now time for the quickie, top 5 headlines in all sports. Addie Bates reads them. Drake Toll responds. Curtis plays the sounds.
5: Here's your first headline. Wimby vows revival after Spurs let that one go.
0: Victor Wembanyama was bad. Vic would tell you that he was bad, too. Those were comments he made post-game, saying, hey, I agree with Coach. I wasn't very good today. I've got to be better. That is to the tune of Wemby finishing 6 for 21, 2 for 9 from deep. His 26 points were anchored by 12 for 13 from the free throw line. So, I mean, 26 points, 12 boards, 3 blocks in a vacuum. You're like, wow, Victor Wembanyama was great. But no, not even close. He was neutralized by Karl Anthony Towns. He was neutralized by Mitchell Robinson when Robinson was on the floor in game 1 of the NBA Finals. And in 38 minutes, Victor Wembanyama did not look like the alien that we were promised in the biggest game of his career. But to shine light elsewhere, negative light, that is, De'Aaron Fox, 3 for 13, 7 points. I haven't gone in on him yet. But 0 for 4 from deep, 3 for 13 for the field, 7 points in his 38 minutes. De'Aaron Fox did 4 rebounds, 5 assists. That's not even great for 38 minutes of a guy who's supposed to lead your team. 3 turnovers to boot. The Spurs did not play well last night, and it showed. They lost by 10, double digits at home, 105-95 at the Knicks. It's a minute.
5: Second headline for the day, Texas topples Texas Tech in Game 1 of the Women's College World Series Finals.
0: One game away from back-to-back from Mike White. This is becoming Mike White, the Oregon coach, had built a premier program with Pacific Northwest, then drops down to Texas to see if he could do the same thing, and hard place to win. For as much, for as many resources as Texas has, the pressure you're put into to win in Austin is a different kind of beast. I think it's why guys like Charlie Strong, Tom Herman in football couldn't pull it off, and Rodney Terry in basketball. And UT's reinvestment into softball or basketball or football means they need the right head coach. They've got the right head coach. Like him or not, Mike White is the right head coach and is building, dare I say, if Texas wins one more game, a dynasty in Austin. It was a 5-run first inning for the Longhorns against Nyjah Kennedy and company. Immediately off the bat, dominance that Texas showcased last night was too much for Tech to handle. And if they don't get out, that is Texas Tech, if they don't get out to a pretty commanding lead, throwing Terry's not going to work. That's who got roughed up last night. If they don't get out to a pretty commanding lead tonight, this could be a Texas back-to-back, Texas repeat in college softball.
5: Here's your third headline. A fan ran into the court yesterday, and it stopped game one of the NBA Finals.
0: Been a streaker. He was not naked. Ignore the hole. He just wanted a selfie with Victor Wembanyama.
3: I doubled the size of it, you dumb person.
0: Ran on the floor at a pretty rough time, too. 6:28 left to go. Knicks were leading 92-86. Pretty immediately after the fan runs on the floor, the Spurs go on a 9-0 run to go up 95-94. So, who's to say the Spurs didn't, you know, this is sarcasm. Who's to say they didn't pay the fan? Hey, just run out there, take a selfie with Wemby. Stop the game. He just full-on stopped. I watched the video a couple times this morning. Just full-on stopped right in front of Wemby. See the selfie, big guy? Like, between Wemby and Mitchell Robinson. Right at the three-point, like, on the wing. And then two security guards were like, all right, you're coming with us. And Wembanyama said post-game, I've never been in that situation. I don't know how to act. It really surprised me almost as much as that time when a bat crossed the court. That was a couple years ago in a game between San Antonio and Minnesota. Whatever it is about the San Antonio Spurs and bats being on the floor, it's become a trend. And good that everybody's safe. That fan is banned for life.
5: Here's your fourth headline. Adam Silver says that the Clippers investigation needs to wrap up soon.
0: I want to agree with Adam Silver. I am almost always pro-investigation wrapping up soon. But I don't think rushing this one is the way. You'll remember this LA Clippers scandal is their potential salary cap circumvention. There are these alleged findings, Pablo Torres, where it all kind of came from, the former ESPN reporter, and the accusation is that Steve Ballmer, the owner of the Clippers and company, were using some third-party company to funnel more money to Kawhi Leonard to circumvent the cap. Hey, we'll give you a very team-friendly contract, and then we'll pay you some more on the side through this company that may or may not exist. That's all allegedly what happened, and now the investigation is ongoing. I, again, agree with the NBA commissioner that, you know, like, hey, figuring out a resolution here is pretty key, but don't rush this one. It could be one of the bigger NBA scandals if they actually take their time and investigate.
5: Here's your final headline. MLB Commissioner Rob Manfred, he's worrying that the cap proposal could lead to a repeat of the 1994 strike. Womp womp.
0: Oh. Well, let's give you a minute here. What are you're the baseball guru of the show. What are your thoughts on Manfred's comments? I mean, we all kind of knew this. What are your thoughts on him saying it outright?
5: I think he's just saying exactly what we've all been thinking. The players aren't going to agree to that. Why would players say, hey, yes, you're right, you should cap our salaries? We don't actually want to make that much money. They will go on strike. A salary cap, as great as an idea, it looks great on paper. It's just not going to happen. I've said it before. You're going to need to rework the floor and TV rights deals and how that money is spent. But the cap is not going to get approved. Talk to players who are – Brent Rooker has talked about it. Why would we? Why would we accept a salary cap? Like, we've worked hard for this money. And, yes, that is true. I think the way you also can tap into this is you rework deferrals. That's a big one. You don't have to say, hey – you can't make this much money. Let's just structure how we give it to you. And we change that up a little bit. That way you're not dealing with this Dodgers situation. But then we've also had guests on this show who have talked about it. These other organizations who are winning. They are finding ways to win. So I think there are changes that are going to be made. I don't see a salary cap happening at all because I know the players will never agree to it.
0: Yeah, they have no reason to. It's kind of stupid for them. Good for the players. Stand your ground. I don't want a lockout. I'd love a solution so we can keep doing baseball. You know what? As a Rangers fan, we don't need to do baseball. We're good. We can take a pause on baseball for a while. Everything's going to be okay. When we come back, Russell Wilson is retiring. He confirmed it and joining CBS. And Micah Parsons out until at least mid-October. How does that change the complexion of the Packers as a contender? Let's look at the first half of their schedule and see what it means. Those cats in Green Bay. It's Westwood One Sports and the Westwood One Sports app. You can get involved. 310-840-4910. 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
14: Yeah.
13: You Better You Bet with Nick Costos follows. Bleck and Abdallah after that. And then Jim Rome. That's right. The same. Yes, Jim Rome. Rome is burning this afternoon from 3 to 6 Eastern time. Russell Wilson's retiring. Let's start there. I like the Packers story a little bit more. Micah Parsons being out until mid-October is a pretty big blow to... Oh,
4: to Green Bay, and the hope that he could return within the first month of the season is not realistic, was never realistic, and is over. But despite the controversy, and Russell Wilson was never the star of a major controversy, it was never Russell Wilson drove a car on the freeway and wrecked the car and ran away, and like, no, nothing like that in his career. He was just, from all accounts, and I guess if you ask the court of public opinion, kind of a weird guy. Just always kind of an odd fella. Former third-round pick in 2012 to the Seattle Seahawks, became their franchise quarterback. He would flip over to Denver, try to solidify his Hall of Fame status as a member of the Broncos. And then you'll remember that disastrous 2022 season where he threw 16 touchdowns to his 11 interceptions over the course of his 15 games, where there were TikTokers who were posting, what will there be more of? Russell Wilson passing touchdowns this year? Or bathrooms in Russell Wilson's house? Which I think there are 15 bathrooms in Russell Wilson's house. So he barely eclipsed touchdowns over bathrooms as a ratio. And while his second year in Denver was better, 28 touchdowns, 8 interceptions in his 15 games, it never came to fruition with the Broncos. And that's where it kind of petered out. You know, Aaron Rodgers is still in the spotlight, has been in the spotlight since long before Russ was in the league, was winning a Super Bowl before Russ was in the league. And Aaron Rodgers is still hanging around. We talked about Tom Brady and Drew Brees, Ben Roethlisberger, Phillip Rivers, Matt Ryan, kind of that era of quarterback up until their dying day, up until they retired. Phillip Rivers played in the NFL last year. We discussed these names, these creatures as quarterbacks, these NFL legends, until they left. Russell Wilson? Not really. We kind of gave up on him a little bit. Like, when's the last time you talked legitimately about Russell Wilson being a factor, a serious factor, in the National Football League? Not with Pittsburgh. Not really with Denver. Not with the Giants. His last year in Seattle was efficient, but a pretty severe downtick from his previous stats. And now he's retiring. And instead of getting this beautiful swan song of a Hall of Fame quarterback, because he is a Hall of Famer, his stats back that up. Russ threw for 47,000 yards in his career, 353 touchdowns, 5,000 rushing yards. He's top three, 5,500 rushing yards, top three in NFL history. He is a Hall of Famer. He's got the ring. We can't argue that. But it's weird to see a Hall of Famer at the most important position, maybe in sports, dip out. And it's almost unceremonious. No one really seemed to care. If a tree falls in the woods and no one's around to see it, does it make a sound? If a Russell Wilson retires from the NFL and no one acknowledges it, did he ever really leave? Some of the biggest and best moments from his career might spark that feeling inside of you. I want to take you back 8 years ago when the thought of, man, Russell Wilson's going to retire one day. You as a Seattle Seahawks fan, Russell Wilson's going to retire one day. Russ is going to get traded or leave, and that's going to be a devastating day. What a legend he is in Seattle. And I know that person, Mr. Unlimited, Broncos country, let's ride. I know him being kind of goofy changed the rhetoric around him. But Legion of Boom, Super Bowl 48. The defense earned the headlines, but the quarterback, the sophomore back in 2013, Russell Wilson, helped get you there. 2013, you know, Macklemore's on the radio. Russell Wilson throwing darts. This young kid is taking the league by storm. He was flawless in the Super Bowl. 18 for 25, 206 yards, 2 touchdowns, no interceptions, a 123.1 passer rating, and a 43-8 blowout. That was Seattle's Lombardi Trophy with quarterback Russell Wilson. 2014, Green Bay Packers, Seattle Seahawks, NFC Championship. May have played the worst game of his life. 4 interceptions. But down 19-7, late in the fourth quarter, breathtaking comeback. Rushing touchdown, 2-point conversion, forcing overtime at a 35-yard deep ball to Jermaine Kearse for the game-winning touchdown. That's the Russell Wilson who retired. The moon ball to Tyler Lockett. His athletic genius put into one play. Was that I think it was Thursday, either Monday night or Thursday, almost positive Thursday night against the Rams. Rolls out of the pocket, high arching, beautiful moon ball. Drops over the shoulder. Tyler Lockett keeps the toes in bounds. Next gen stats calculated the pass, a 6.3% chance from a completion probability standpoint. Five touchdowns to open the season in 2020 against the Atlanta Falcons. Let Russ cook. Remember that? Let Russ cook. And the 2020 Walter Payton Man of the Year. That's who we lost. That's who's retiring from the NFL. That's the Russell Wilson I choose to remember as the guy with 47,000 passing yards, 5,500 rushing yards, 330 touchdowns. That's my Russell Wilson. Congrats on a great career, Russ. Excited to see you on CBS. Now, Micah Parsons will not return to the Green Bay Packers until mid-October. Whew. When I tell you this, it could be a visceral reaction from you, because it's commonplace that one guy, one player can't affect a franchise or a single team this much. But the Packers are catastrophic without Micah Parsons. And I get it. You jolt a bit. Like, oh, you're losing one guy. It's not catastrophic. It's a big word for losing one guy. No. If you want to know how much Micah Parsons means to the defense, the same Micah Parsons who is coming back from torn ACL, how much he means, Packers are sitting pretty. Before Parsons went down, the number two overall seed in the NFC, they were 9-4-1. Remember that tie against the Cowboys? And then when Parsons went down, that was it. When Parsons tore his ACL, it was over. 0-4 after that for Green Bay. Points per game allowed, 20 with Parsons out there. Points per game allowed, 27.5 without him. Total yards per game allowed, 294 with Micah Parsons. Without him, 405. Sacks per game as a team with Micah Parsons, 2.5. Without Micah Parsons, 1. Losing him is catastrophic for the Green Bay Packers. And the hopes that he could be back early in the 2026 season are now dashed. I remember I was there. I saw that Caleb Williams, fourth quarter, the comeback, the magic. I remember the Green Bay Packers fall apart and seeing Micah Parsons on the sideline, panning the camera to Micah. And Caleb Williams, 31-27, Bears over the Packers, and thinking, what could have been if Parsons played in this game? If Micah Parsons was healthy, is it different? You can't just replace a player who makes history every time he's out there. 14 games of Green Bay. 12.5 sacks, 79 pressures, 26 QB hits. The first player in NFL history to record 12-plus sacks in each of his first five professional seasons. Now that guy's out till October. That raises the question. You then ask. I ask, okay, who do the Packers play to start their year? Are these games winnable for Green Bay? And I've got really good news if you're a fan of the Green Bay Packers. Game one, Minnesota. It's on the road, and I think Minnesota's good. The Packers could very well lose that game. Minnesota wasn't a playoff team. Week two, the New York Jets. New York Jets were not a playoff team. Week three, the Atlanta Falcons. If you'll remember back with me to last season, the Atlanta Falcons were, you nailed it there, not a playoff team. Week four against the Tampa Bay Buccaneers. Guess who failed to make the playoffs? Tampa. You sensing a trend here? Green Bay doesn't have it that bad before they get to Chicago. And I say get to, they play at home. They'll host the Bears on October 11th. Then the Dallas Cowboys, October 18th. Then the Detroit Lions, October 25th. If Micah's back somewhere in there, I can trust the Packers to beat Minnesota. And maybe the Vikings look different with Kyler Murray. Maybe the Vikings look rejuvenated. I can trust the Packers. Jordan Love and company. New York Jets, certainly trust them to win that. At home against the Atlanta Falcons. All right. I mean, again, this isn't Minnesota, New York, Atlanta, Tampa. Until you get to Chicago, you're not facing a playoff team. The week after Chicago, you get Dallas. And Dallas has the worst defense of all time. The Packers are missing Micah Parsons, but the schedule doesn't reflect juggernauts. Later on, the road game against Detroit is not going to be easy. Carolina will be improved. That's a tougher game. At New England. At L.A., they play the Rams. They'll play Buffalo. They'll play Houston. Obviously, Chicago on the road. Detroit, again, in division. That's all the back half of the season. The Packers open up this slate in a manageable way. So you read the news. Micah Parsons out until mid-October. Catastrophic. The Packers are catastrophic without Micah Parsons. But the teams they play, the teams I'm reading on the schedule right now, just aren't that good. They're certainly not dominant enough to guarantee the Packers will fall apart and implode without Micah Parsons because their schedule is too difficult. No. The hardest part of the year comes after the middle of October. That's when the playoff teams all come into town. That's when the Packers have to show up to make the postseason. I don't sleep through Minnesota. I don't sleep through Atlanta. I don't sleep through Tampa Bay. But they're really winnable games for Matt LaFleur, who might be coaching for his job in 2026. So Micah's out until October, but the schedule gives you some reprieve if you're a cheesehead. Oh, nice. I'm flying to Milwaukee today. Spotted cow, baby. Yeah. I had a whole Wisconsin week, you know, banana ball, the party animals, Loco Beach Coconuts. I'll be on CW for a couple games this weekend. It's like, what do we do? It's Wisconsin themed. Like, cheese curds and beer, man.
14: Yeah.
4: Ignore the whole.
14: Cheese curds and beer. It's pretty awesome.
4: I'm a Wisconsin guy. When we come back. Oh. Are the Spurs done? I mean, Wimby didn't look good, and Brunson didn't look good, and the Knicks won by double digits on the road. Are the Spurs too tired to finish this thing out? It's Westwood One Sports and the Westwood One Sports app. This is the Drake Toll Show.
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31: More and more people are using magnesium supplements to help them sleep. But are they safe? And do they really work? Well, first, let's talk about actual magnesium. That's an essential mineral that is needed for more than 300 different processes in the body, according to one dietitian. And most people get enough of it simply from the foods they eat. Now, if you're not getting enough, there are a few different types of supplements you can try. But as always, you should talk to your doctor before starting any new medication or supplement, whether it's prescription or over the counter. Now, when it comes to the science, we looked into this, and I gotta say, there's not a lot of strong evidence that magnesium supplements will actually help you sleep. They might help you manage pain, they might help you lower your stress levels, or work to get your muscles to relax. And maybe it's those things then that help you get some better sleep. I'm Dr. Sanjay Gupta, helping you live a better life.
14: On 1-for-5 shooting, 0-for-3 from deep, how is that guy possibly the player of the game? Josh Hart, 15 rebounds in those 27 minutes, 6 assists, 0 turnovers, 4 steals, and a block. Hart was dominant defensively. Oh, and Carl Anthony Towns had his 34 minutes of play. 18 points on 7 for 15 shooting. 12 boards. 18 points, 12 boards, 4 assists. And a block to boot for Cat. He was the guy who was asked in Minnesota to go win the title. He was the guy who was asked in Minnesota to be the franchise player that changes all of history for the Timberwolves. Couldn't do it. Petered out. Goes to New York. Isn't a bona fide star in New York. Isn't a bona fide star in the NBA or for the Knicks. You know the name Carl Anthony Towns, but not for what he's done necessarily with the New York Knicks. You remember it from Minnesota. The guy who couldn't finish. The guy who couldn't get it done in Minnesota. Who's with the New York Knicks now. And last night, he put a body on Victor Wembanyama. He put a body on the best basketball player in the universe and made Wemby look human. If you can make the alien look human, that's a really good recipe for you to have success in the NBA Finals as the New York Knicks. And Carl Anthony Towns did not allude to this being easy, the task of guarding a Wemby, the task of winning on the road in San Antonio. Here is audio from him walking through the tunnel post-game calling this, he gave the respect to San Antonio, saying effectively, neither team in this series deserves to lose.
3: That was a prize fight. That was two heavyweights going at it. Storm and Ali, man. Fury, Wilder. That was a fight. It's sickening. One team had to win, but we stayed consistent. We stayed disciplined. We was willing to fight today. But we got to be better next week.
14: It is sickening that one team had to win. The respect between these two organizations, between these two teams, these iterations of the Spurs and the Knicks, is incredibly impressive. We lack a villain. There's no true villain in this. But both squads you can root for them. Both squads, somehow, there's something you can root for. Last year, incredible story for the Pacers, and seeing the Thunder win just felt like the make-a-wish for Indiana was over at the end of the run. You know, it was clear who to root for, who not to root for. LeBron versus Steph. These LeBron legacy lovers, these LeBron legacy haters, there's somebody to root for, to root against. The Lakers in the bubble, somebody to root for, somebody to root against. The Heat as an 8 seed. We usually have a story that you can latch on to. Now we have two stories you can latch on to, which effectively is zero. We don't know who to hate in this series. And it sure as hell can't be Karl Anthony Towns. He joined Inside the NBA last night, Charles Barkley and crew, and gave one of the most mature cerebral answers I've heard out of a player after a high-leverage moment, a high-leverage game, where he said that the NBA Finals felt like an AAU tournament with his mom comforting him from above.
3: I don't want to sound sugarcoating or anything like that, but Shaq, you would know what I'm saying. I don't know what it was, but I just felt a calm and a peace that, I don't know, had to be come from the woman above. So I felt really confident about today. I felt good. I felt like a kid. It felt like it was just fun out here. This is something that as a kid you always dream about. You always hope that you just hope to be an NBA player, let alone to be in the NBA Finals. And all day, it was just a weird feeling. It felt like I was a kid getting ready to go play my Saturday AAU games and Sunday AAU games. And in a way, I felt like I was seeing her in the stands, and it was fun. It was really fun, and it was really comforting because, you know, game one of the NBA Finals, you're told how the pressure is going to be and everything is, and I don't know. It felt like a certain presence was here that was very comforting and very loving, and I felt like I could have fun out here in game one of the NBA Finals, which is the weirdest thing because you would expect to have the pressure at the highest.
4: Yes, rest in peace to your beautiful mother.
3: I appreciate it.
14: That kind of cat. That level of... And it goes even further for a Karl Anthony Towns, who was that star, supposed to be that star, could not get it done as the star. It makes it even more impressive. He can sit there with Shaq and say, hey, man, this just feels easy right now. I'm at peace with the whole situation. Scary if you're San Antonio. Also scary to hear Mike Brown, the head coach of the New York Knicks, come to the podium and say, hey, even I was mad at the officiating. I had to be calmed down. And that level of maturity out of New York is something that I think is going to carry them through the rest of the postseason. Hopefully, if you're a New York Knicks fan, you're able to relish. Because look, game two will happen tomorrow no matter what. Hopefully you're able to relish in a game one victory and hold on to that hope no matter what happens to finish off this series. And the series hasn't begun. The road team won a game. No matter what happens to finish off this series, the New York Knicks just won a game in the NBA Finals for the first time since 1999 and equaled their win total in an NBA Finals. They won one game in 99. Gentlemen sweep 4-1 against the San Antonio Spurs. You've already equaled that in this series. Again, game two tomorrow in San Antonio. Game two in the Stanley Cup Finals tonight. Carolina Hurricanes hosting the Las Vegas Golden Knights. Canes lost game one at home. Can they get back? They're get back. 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Our idiot of the day is Nick Saban? Interesting, per se. 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
7: Cheetah print dancing on the people, rolled up at the after joint, dancing on the people dancing on the people. 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
8: 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Yeah, that's what we do. 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One Reddit user posts, are shirtless walk-ups being overused in Banana Ball?
9: Yeah.
8: Never. 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Addie Bates produces. Curtis Poindexter runs the board. New York Knicks, San Antonio Spurs, NBA Finals. Texas Tech and Texas College World Series. The Canes, the Golden Knights. Stanley Cup Final. What else do you want, man? I can give you this. I can give you our idiot of the day.
10: Idiot of the day.
8: All right. I haven't gotten to cover this yet. I haven't really wanted to, and I've seen enough, and I'm going to discuss it. We're going to talk about it for a second. And it is Joe Royer, rookie tight end, Cleveland Browns, drafted in 2026 out of the University of Cincinnati. A video posted by Dub Kleiman yesterday says, and I'm going to read this to you, insane. A new video of Browns rookie tight end Joe Royer has surfaced and gone viral of him sending a message to girls that are under 18. Royer allegedly, this could be AI, I guess, when you're 18, hit me up, then I'll F you, the Royer Files

0: getting crazier. Another one. Yikes, an old TikTok of Browns 24-year-old tight end Joe Royer and his 18-year-old girlfriend has resurfaced online and gone viral. The Royer files never end. More. Joe Royer, who is the 24-year-old tight end of the Cleveland Browns, and his 18-year-old girlfriend, alleged girlfriend, Riley Hope, 6-year age gap between the couple, after initial reporting, said 24-year-old Joe Royer has gone viral for dating an 18-year-old daughter of his position coach. So it's likely he knew her before she was 18. Well, that's not good. Now, if we've learned anything about professional sports, pro athletes, you can do things like this. We'll pretty much always let you get away with it. Or if you don't get away with it, we'll have legends of the game and Hall of Famers say, I'll let them play. Who cares? The internet drama surrounding this is over the alleged relationship that has taken off on Twitter. Underage girl situation is what they're calling it. Who's involved? 24-year-old, tied in, Cleveland Browns. 18-year-old Riley Stepp, daughter of Josh Stepp, who was Royer's tight ends coach at Cincinnati. Rumors started when she graduated high school and he was in her high school graduation photos. Stepp posting a proud family photo and fans saying, wait a second, isn't that the 24-year-old NFL rookie tight end at your daughter's high school graduation?
1: Yeah.
0: Now that it's gone viral. People started digging into this. Riley turned 18 in September of 2025 and had posted pictures wearing Royer's game jersey during the 2024 college football season. The two having multiple cozy interactions, reposts on Instagram dating back months. Well, because she's currently 18, nothing illegal is happening right now. But court of public opinion, the internet backlash is extreme with the 24 versus 18 age gap and the idea that she was in high school a week ago. He's in the NFL. And they've known each other, very likely, since well before she was 18. And again, the story has now picked up traction. Neither Joe Royer, the dad, or the dad, Coach Stepp, or the Cleveland Browns, or the girl have made any comment. Addie Bates, the lone girl on the Drake Toll Show. I guess there are only three of us. Thoughts? I'm not going to be pointed with the question. Just generally, thoughts on this?
2: I feel like the world is so big. There are so many people.
3: I doubled the size of it, you dumb person.
2: I don't understand why we go after underage people.
0: Are coaches' daughters who are underage, too? Add that in there.
2: The coaches' daughters thing is already weird. When you were dating a coach's daughter, what was that like?
0: See, when I was dating a coach's daughter?
2: Yeah, didn't you date a coach's daughter?
0: I've never dated a coach's daughter. What?
2: Texas, TCU?
0: When did this rumor start? That I dated a TCU coach's daughter?
2: You can think. Our boss for that.
0: What in the world? The closest I've gotten is my sister dated Jeff Grimes' son.
2: It was your sister. You did not date your sister. He did not date his sister.
1: Yeah.
0: I did not date my sister.
2: No. It was that. Yeah.
0: I'm not in the NFL. I can't do things like that. I can't.
2: He's only from Arkansas, guys. Don't bully him.
0: Yeah, no. This was she for a couple years dated Jeff Grimes was the OC at BYU, Baylor. He was at LSU for a while. He's at Wisconsin now. OC at Wisconsin now.
2: I feel like if you're just an athlete dating another like coach's daughter, that's just or son, that's just a recipe for disaster.
0: Maybe but he played for it. That's even weirder. If you date someone whose parent is a coach, that's more normal. You don't have to avoid dating people because their parents are coaches. But
2: when
0: if
2: you're
0: they're
2: an
0: your
2: at
0: coach,
2: the same school, when you're the athlete at the same school, I think that can still get dicey.
0: I haven't seen that. My sister, they weren't athletes at the same school. So.
2: Oh, I thought you
0: maybe
2: said
0: it gets dicey. You're saying like if a track, let's say a girl who's on the track team dates the son of the offensive line coach, that's a problem.
2: I'm not saying it's a problem. I just think it can get a little dicey. I just think there's just, I don't know. I feel like athletics and universities and stuff, thank you, Jasmine, for opening up the window, already just gets a little, how do I say the word, you know, just all, y'all all start mingling together and it gets a little weird.
0: Are you saying incestual? Is that?
2: Yeah, I just didn't want to say that word on air.
0: Yeah, but it's not incest isn't like, you know, that. It's just the only way to really describe how, yes, things are communal at a, can be communal in an athletic sphere. Sure, but yeah, that's true. That's true. If you're at the same school, yes. That's not even the conversation.
2: I have
0: she
2: a story.
0: Was 17.
2: I have a story. I do have a story that kind of relates to this that I will have to talk about one day. We will have to talk about it one day.
0: Well, can you not today? Now you leave. The people of America want to know.
2: Yeah, it's called a tease. You're gonna have to come back and listen to the show.
0: Whoa. All right. Idiot of the day, Nick Saban. Yeah, a bit of a hypocrite here. Saban says the NCAA has lost control of the game and points to Ole Miss and Trinidad Shambliss. Here's Nick in D.C. yesterday.
4: Right now in college football, we have no rules. We have state laws. We have different in every state. We have litigation. The NCAA cannot enforce their own rules because every time they try to enforce the rule, there's a lawsuit. So, I mean, an example would be Ole Miss's quarterback. They say he can't play next year. He's playing next year because of litigation. So, but this is just the way it is. It's become an arm race. Who spends the most has got the best chance to win. But I think it's a race to the bottom because if you don't spend to win, you lose your fan base and you don't have any revenue.
0: We are all looking for the guy who did this. Nick Saban certainly is innocent in the killing college sports conversation. The same Nick Saban who... Addy, Nick Saban at one time was the highest paid college football coach. While his players were making $0. And it's just weird some of the things he's saying with the knowledge of Nick Saban being a guy who was kind of in the fray of causing a lot of these issues.
2: He is the person who, he's the problem. He is the problem. Hey, let me go get a private jet for you to come to our school. Let me do all this kind of stuff for you. And now that he's out of it, now that he's not coaching anymore, he's like, hey, look at all these schools and everything that they're doing. This is wrong because he's not doing it anymore. He's not doing it. I'm sure he's a little mad that you can do all these things, all this money. And now that he's out of it, he's like, well, I mean, I just did all this under the table. Just got to do it the old fashioned way, like a mafia sort of deal. Okay. I just think if there's one coach in the history of football who should not be talking about this, it's Nick Saban. And that Outlook email chime.
0: Yeah. We're all looking for the guy who did this. Idiot of the day. Americans. Me. Probably me. Nothing new there. This went viral again yesterday from overtime, 60 minutes overtime. They sat down and 60 minutes is going through a lot of whatever they're going through that they're burning down. I'm not really sure why. And so folks were posting best of 60 minute clips and this one blew up yesterday. And I think this is the first time that I've heard this from 60 minutes, a sit down with the president.
5: I do want to ask you about crypto's richest man, a billionaire known as CZ. He pled guilty in 2023 to violating anti-money laundering laws.
6: Right.
5: The government at the time said that CZ had caused significant harm to U.S. national security, essentially by allowing terrorist groups like Hamas to move millions of dollars around. Why did you pardon him?
6: Okay, are you ready? I don't know who he is.
0: Huh. I love that. Are you ready? Hold on. Sit down. Before I tell you this, I've got no idea what you're talking about. You ready? Everybody good? Now what, huh? You ready? Telling you, man. It gets better and better. I'm going to shoot you straight. I got no idea who that is. We don't care. Next question.
6: Anyway.
0: Idiot of the day, Texas Tech softball? Yeah, here you go. I'm going to say it one more time. I wouldn't pitch to Katie Stewart. That's what Madison Shipman said on ESPN yesterday during the alt telecast. And here's what happened against the Texas Tech Red Raiders in favor of the UT Longhorns.
7: Oh, Katie Stewart.
8: And we're going to see how many times I'm going to say don't pitch to Katie Stewart. I'm going to say
9: I bet they will. Yeah, they for sure
8: will.
9: Do
8: you just want to put her on? You don't need to just go ahead and throw the intentional walk out there, but yeah, I'd be pitching nowhere close to the zone. If she gets on, she gets on.
9: So she's a taxer. So she started 0 for 6, by the way, in the World Series, and since then 5 for 8. No big deal.
8: Three home runs.
10: I'm probably going to challenge her more away. Like if I was going to throw to Katie Stewart, I don't want her to be able to get up and in on something.
8: Yeah.
10: I know it seems dangerous to let her get her hands extended, but
8: nope. I'm going to say it one more time. I wouldn't pitch to Katie Stewart.
10: Is Nyjah coming in?
8: Yeah, Nyjah's warming up in the bullpen right below us. But her swing is so sound and pretty going through the zone. And I know she's made some adjustments. She's gotten a little bit lower in her legs. Her hands are just a little bit higher. The way that she's able to get that barrel cleared through the zone, down pitches, up pitches.
9: The bat.
8: Curveballs. I wouldn't have thrown it there.
0: Audio courtesy of ESPN, Katie Stewart, the junior at Kentucky, 2026 SEC Player of the Year. Her 31st home run, 79th RBI off that two-run blast in the first inning against Texas Tech. It was a dominant win for the University of Texas in Game 1, best 2 out of 3 series in the College Softball World Series, and the finals underway with a Lone Star State showdown. Now Texas, after their 7-3 victory, 10 hits, 7 runs. Texas Tech, their 3 runs coming off of 3 hits. They'll play again tonight, 8 o'clock Eastern time on ESPN. Idiot of the day, anyone who sends their wife or daughter to this. It's our final idiot of the day. LSU football posts, kick off the 2026 season with the Tigers at The Huddle, an exclusive clinic for women.
11: In the
0: this is real. Super, super real. You can go to The Huddle, LSU football women's clinic at 4:30 p.m. Central Time at the LSU Indoor Practice Facility, July 30th. You are required to wear a white T-shirt and be prepared to get wet, lady.
12: What?
0: That's not the press release, but come on. The responses to this are incredible. My favorite came from Sidelines Texas A&M that says, all caps, do not send your wife or daughter to the Lane Kiffin camp. Do not send your wife or daughter to the Coach O and Lane Kiffin women's only camp. Addie, will you be in attendance?
2: I think that Arch Manning should host one of these.
0: Oh, my God.
2: Be front row. One in my opinion.
0: Coming up, former NBA head of PR Pete Souza joins the Drake Toll Show. Pete Souza of Westwood One Sports joins the Drake Toll Show to talk Victor Wembanyama. Is a collapse for the Spurs near? 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
13: Trade is done. The Patriots acquire A.J. Brown from the Eagles for a 2028 first-round pick and a 5th next year. So is the All-Pro receiver the missing piece? Not just to get New England to the Super Bowl, but to win it. 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
18: I-25 from Santa Fe into Bernalillo running smoothly with no new accidents reported. Traffic also moving well coming from Isleta into the metro on I-25. East and westbound I-40 with no traffic issues leading up to the I-25 interchange.
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0: It is the Drake Toll Show. 8 o'clock hour rolls on the East Coast. Westwood One Sports, the Westwood One Sports app. You can stay involved, 310-840-4910. The San Antonio Spurs fall by double digits at home. Now a 12-game win streak in the postseason for the New York Knicks. Joining the 1999 San Antonio Spurs, who won 12 in a row. Oh, and those dominant Warriors with Kevin Durant, who did the feat 15 times consecutively in the postseason. This is a dominant Knicks team. Feels weird for a squad that is so foreign to the NBA Finals to be so dominant in a postseason like this with Jalen Brunson, this unsung little just Dallas guard turned superstar leading the way. Pete Souza of the Pete Souza Show of Westwood One Sports. You've heard him on ESPN, NBC Sports, and KWTX in Waco, Texas. Pete, what do you not do? Joins the Drake Toll Show. Pete, that's a question I've given a couple people. Before we even get into what we saw last night, from the standpoint, you worked PR in the NBA for years. From the standpoint, I'm going to ask you a marketing question, not even ask you a PR question. Standpoint of Spurs-Knicks as an optic for the NBA. These two logos, these two brands in the finals, is this good for the association?
1: It's great. It's a golden parachute after a season where we were stuck talking about load management, tanking, how bad the All-Star game might be, a desperate in-season tournament once again. It's like all that's wiped away. And now I'm waking up. I'm in Philadelphia, right? I'm home. I'm actually getting married on Saturday. We can talk about that in a minute. But
0: yeah.
1: I wake up and I hear the basketball dribbling. Right at 7 a.m. local time here. And there's a kid just shooting hoops in the morning. That is a residual effect of the NBA Finals being so good and so exciting. We were all there, and people listening to the show know what I'm talking about, where you just get so excited by a product, by a basketball game, that you've got to play it yourself. That's how good this is. And it's not. It's the exact opposite from, oh, man, this isn't not atrocious product, but just kind of there was an ick to the NBA for a minute this year. That is long gone. It is very good for the NBA that this matchup is taking place. And forget about the fact that not only is it a great matchup, but you're talking about a team in New York that, as you mentioned, has won 12 straight. It's amazing.
0: Jalen Brunson being that wily guard, this unsung hero who is now front page news in New York City, or Victor Wembanyama, who was driven to tears after a Game 7 win. That's the care factor that NBA fans have been looking for. There's the prevalence, this used narrative of, oh, they just jog down the floor and they travel and they shoot threes and it's boring and I hate the product. They all sit out. The Spurs and the Knicks are the inverse of that old take about the National Basketball Association. That was on display last night. Carl Anthony Towns calling it a Ali and Frazier boxing match that neither team deserved to lose. I'll leave it broad for you. What did you make of Game 1 in San Antonio where the Knicks prevailed?
1: Well, you mentioned Brunson. It's just a cause greater than himself. And these three guys, you know, Brunson, Jason Hart, and you can throw in Carl Anthony Towns, but then, of course, Mikal Bridges. And the way that, you know, those are all Villanova guys outside of Carl Anthony Towns. And that's how they won at Villanova, right? It's a secret, dude. It's like winning is greater than yourself. The team is greater than you. Jalen Brunson leaving the floor last night after scoring 19 points in the second half, 30 points overall, hitting two clutch shots. The offensive rebound he gathers and sticks the three. And then he hits that rainbow jumper to kind of ice it. And he has a scowl on his face, like not a smile, not even like a smirk, a scowl. And I know there was some kind of exchange maybe with the fan right after the game ended. But I even said, I was in my living room and I was like, come on, man, smile, because I love the guy. But I said it with a chuckle, like that's who this guy is. And he doesn't want to be a star. He wants to be a champion. And in the NBA, we got a lot of guys who want to be stars, understandably so. But when you have the DNA of a champion, it looks different. And literally, it physically looks different. It's a guy who's undersized, who has mastered his craft from all the lonely work in the gym, and it's a scowl walking off the court after an upset victory, by the way, on the road against the team favored to win the finals. It really is amazing. Like, that was my biggest takeaway, that like this Knicks team, specifically Jalen Brunson, they're showing us what a champion looks like.
0: I know you've got the Jay Wright connection. Does he get a ring if the Knicks win the title?
1: He should. I mean, when you think about it, okay, like, again, I'm here in Villanova where I grew up. I've been Jay Wright adjacent most of my life. You know, I know him. He knows my family. All the way back to Rolly Massimino basketball camp, where the first time Jay Wright stepped out there, you know, if you've ever been to a sports camp or basketball camp, like where there's a big-name head coach like Rolly, there's always an assistant who runs it. And the day that Jay took over, I may have been like 7 years old, but I looked at my friend Jimmy Bell. I said, this guy's got something, you know, and he just does, dude. And the fact of the matter is, all those guys I mentioned outside of Carl Anthony Towns who played at Villanova, they developed under Jay. Mikal Bridges was a red shirt. Jalen Brunson, you know, all 4 years. Hart, same deal. They both win championships. Two of them win a pair. And that is not a one and done, right, into the NBA. It's not, and no knock on Anthony Edwards. The guy's, you know, he's a machine. Yeah. He's a force of nature. But, like, those guys have developed their game, and it's been curated to this point where you put them on a stage together. And I was watching last night, and one of the biggest things about the Knicks, different from Oklahoma City, and this is a little like inside basketball, and I'm not John Wooden, but I do notice this stuff just from being around it. The Knicks spacing is amazing. And that's got a lot to do with how they play unselfishly. Like Oklahoma City, you saw with SGA, like, you know, that whole thing was, it was so daunting for him the whole time trying to break through that first line of defense, and then there's Wemby, and then all of a sudden you're doing a U-turn. With the Knicks, it was the spacing that allowed them to get buckets in traffic and to play real confident against Wembanyama. And I think that shows, like, it felt like Brunson had solved that riddle by the middle of the second half. And SGA, our MVP in the NBA, still hasn't figured it out. And I think you got to give a lot of credit to the development that guys like Brunson, Mikal Bridges, and Josh Hart experienced at Villanova. Yes, give them a ring. Give him a ring.
0: Pete Souza, Westwood One Sports, Pete Souza of the Pete Souza Show, ESPN NBC Sports, joining the Drake Toll Show. And we spent a lot of time, as we should, on the New York Knicks the day after they win game one of the NBA Finals on the road, come back against the San Antonio Spurs, who are up by 14. But that kind of crash, did you see a Spurs team that lacked leadership at the end, that lacked clutch gene X factor, that was too fatigued? How did San Antonio fall apart?
1: Man, that's a great question. I do think that fatigue had a little bit to do with it. And I feel like there was almost, you know, a coaching aspect where Mike Brown, I think you got to give him a ton of credit. Like July 7th, 2025, the Knicks hired Mike Brown, and people are like, eh. You know, like, I think it would have been more exciting, certainly for you and I, but for other people, if they hired Dawn Staley. You know, Mike Brown, like a retread. But the way that he's eliminated, the way that those guys, Carl Anthony Towns and Mitchell Robinson specifically, anticipated the movement of Victor Wembanyama. Like, it felt like they knew where he was going to go. And that's great coaching. That's how you beat a guy like that. So I don't know that it was necessarily like a choke job by the Spurs, or they didn't step up. I feel like their legs, you know, deep into the game, you could see it. And then for Wembanyama, I do think that, like, he's a human being. Like, he was shooting, you know, there was a point, I think he was 2 of 12 from the floor. I think there is an energy that can make you a little skittish when you get into your first NBA Finals game. And I don't think it's going to be an issue for him going forward. I think he'll adjust. But he had, you know, the 6 turnovers. That goes back to the defense I mentioned. De'Aaron Fox didn't play his best game. And he is, in my opinion, like their leader, their emotional leader. And he's clutch. He's a clutch player. But he shot 3 of 13, 0 of 4 from 3. Not the night he needs to have if the Spurs are going to win. I don't think that is something that we're going to see again. Like, we're not going to see a carbon copy of that performance. And it always comes in the NBA, man, it always comes down to threes. They shot 24-25% the Spurs did. It's just not going to get it done. They made 11 threes, so they're going to have to, and they will, find a rhythm there. The thing about the Knicks, Drake, and this is what I think is super interesting, like, these guys are killers. And, like, this game, too, a lot of times you see a team, okay, we won game one. It's almost like you seed game two. You know, okay, we're going back home. We're split here. I think, like, with the Knicks, it's like, gosh, now if I'm a Spurs fan, I'm terrified. Like, if these guys go up 2-0, it's just that tidal wave that we've seen the Knicks crash through these teams. You know, the Sixers and the Cavs. The Knicks have played, I think, 5 games now in like 24, 25 days, something ridiculous like that. So they're fresh, and you can forget about the rust then. So I don't think it's San Antonio choking at all or not stepping up. I do think it's the Knicks absolutely on fire. And at some point, we're all going to stop saying, oh, man, like, you know, Spurs are the better team, but the Knicks are hot. Like, I think the Knicks just might be the better team and the best team in the NBA. And I hate to go back to the Villanova thing, but it's the same way that they won 2 titles in 3 years. It was just like you saw the way those guys played. And, you know, I went to the Final Four. They knocked Kansas with a haymaker in the first half. There was no chance. They blew, this is in San Antonio in 2018. And then they annihilated Michigan in the final. Like, they're playing that type of basketball again. Like, they've found the cheat code, and they're punching it in every single game, and they're dominating.
0: Jason Tatum or Giannis Antetokounmpo, Shai Gilgeous-Alexander, there are names, Pete, that when you say them, you feel something in the NBA. That's that star
1: Drake
0: power.
1: Toll. Drake Toll is a name like that.
0: I could dunk back in my junior year of high school. But this Knicks team, Jalen Brunson's a different name. It evokes a different kind of reaction as this gritty guy whose stats mirrored a J.J. Barea when he was in Dallas. And then he goes to New York and becomes a star. It's like we made J.J. Barea, same stats, into the best player in the NBA this postseason. And I go back to the Knicks in 2009 or 2015. They sucked, Pete. They sucked. And yeah. All of a sudden, with Jalen Brunson leading the way and Karl Anthony Towns as the second, doesn't have to be the star, gets to be the guy behind him, the Knicks are in the NBA Finals. How did they fired Tibbs because he couldn't win in the postseason the way they wanted to, hired Mike Brown, and it worked. How did the Knicks sneak up on America like this?
1: Leon Rose. And, you know, he is obviously their basketball ops director, basically a general manager. And, you know, he was a longtime agent. Like, when I worked for the Sixers and the Bobcats, then the Hornets, he represented some of the best players in the NBA. And he has always had a relationship with Jalen Brunson through that. I mean, all the way back to his relationship with Rick Brunson, Jalen's dad. And yeah. When Jalen felt like he was kind of left out in the cold in Dallas, Rose believed in him. And he gave him a huge deal. And a lot of people were like, huh, really? And truth be told, like, he saw something in Jalen Brunson that no one else did, right? Like, he saw something in Mike Brown that no one else did. He saw something in Karl Anthony Towns that no one else did. Like, the list goes on. That is, if you look at, when you go back to what you were talking about, when the Knicks sucked on fire for so many years, right? He is the agent of change at that organization. It certainly isn't James Dolan. And we've seen all the coaches go through. I think you got to give Rose a ton of credit there for bringing this championship DNA to New York. And like anything, Drake, it goes back a ways. Like, you know, Rome wasn't built in a day. Like, this has been building for a while because of Leon Rose and his basketball, not only his basketball acumen, but his relationships, knowing the people to bring to the table in New York, not looking at a paper and saying, okay, here are the numbers, or attending a couple events and saying, okay, this is the guy. I just watched him play with my own two eyes. No, it's deeper than that. And I think that is why we're seeing this. Like, that's the best question you could ask. How did they sneak up on us? They did it, like, methodically through a team that was built by a basketball genius who has relationships and X's and O's on his side.
0: And now the New York Knicks are in the driver's seat in the NBA Finals against Victor Wembanyama and the Spurs. Pete, I've kept you over time, but can I get one more for free? Can I sneak one in there?
1: I thought we were going to talk about Euphoria. Yeah, no problem. Let's go. What do we got?
0: By the way, where are we at with
1: the Euphoria thing? Everybody's talking about the show. I'm not done watching it. I don't know where we're at with rules on spoilers, but we can talk about that later, Drake. I'm a little frustrated. All right, go ahead. What's the last one?
0: And it's always
1: on the house for you. Yeah.
0: Miami Heat, Phoenix Suns, the Warriors, the Celtics, the Nuggets, the Mavs were in it with Luka a couple years. The rotating, we're changing NBA finalists like underwear in the association. We don't have a dynasty. There isn't a defining team of the 2020s like the Warriors were for the 2010s. Or you have the battle between a LeBron and Kobe in the 2000s. And in the 90s, you're looking at Michael Jordan. There's that storyline of the decade. I don't see that yet panning out in the 2020s. It could be a myriad of things when all is said and done. But is that good? Is the fact we don't have a dynasty and we're getting new blood, new teams, new logos into the NBA Finals, is that positive? From your PR background, is that positive for the NBA?
1: No. You need someone the baddest team on the block. You need the baddest guy on the block. You need people to hate a dynasty. And that brings so many eyeballs and emotions to the table. So you would hope, if you're Adam Silver, that a team like the Knicks turns into that juggernaut, and with Wemby, a team like the Spurs stays atop the Western Conference and reengages in the finals year after year. That is what puts a league, really, at an elite level. Dynasties are very good for sports. Very good.
0: Love it. Pete Souza, what's the best way folks can support you through the NBA Finals in the offseason?
1: I got a Venmo. No, just check me out. I'm not hard
0: wedding
1: to find.
0: Gifts. Yes, wedding gifts. I'm not, pots, pans.
1: The Pete Souza Show. And, before too long, we'll be back out, calling ESPN College Football and College Hoops and NBC College Hoops. Man, it's a treat being on with you. You actually are you're pretty good at this thing, brother. It's always a pleasure hanging with you.
0: Learning every day, Pete. Thanks again, boss. Good to talk to you.
1: All right, man. Take it easy,
0: Drake. We'll call him after the show. We'll figure out the Euphoria thing at some point at 9 o'clock with You Better You Bet on in the background, too. Addie Bates produces. Curtis Poindexter runs the board. When we come back, let's take you through the highlights last night. The Knicks did it, but how did they do it? It's Westwood One Sports and the Westwood One Sports app. This is the Drake Toll Show.
3: Myles Garrett has been traded to the Rams. The NFL Defensive Player of the Year joins league MVP Matthew Stafford. 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Can anyone knock off Myles Garrett and the Rams? Westwood One Sports.
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3: Reports of an accident on Indian School Road and Altes Street. This is between Moon Street and Eubank Boulevard. No major slowdowns to report in the area, but if you're looking to avoid Indian School, use Manal Boulevard or Constitution Avenue instead. On your freeways, westbound traffic on I-40 moving slow from construction and lane restrictions near the Louisiana Boulevard exit. Repairs are closing off the left lane and shoulder.
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11: Oh, it's so exciting. If you need context, if you're not familiar, Spotted Cow is a Wisconsin thing, and it bangs every time. And it's great every time. It's only sold in Wisconsin. You can't get it anywhere else. And Milwaukee is in Wisconsin. Now what? Yeah, take that. Dudes rock again. And the Knicks rocked last night. Let's take you back to when they didn't rock. Spurs up 55-48. Bang! Julian Champagne beats the buzzer. Fifth three-pointer of the first half. San Antonio up by 7 at the break.
12: Next to shoot. Fox splits the defense, throws it in the corner. Champagne puts it up, pucks it in. Champagne red hot here with the first half. Final seconds knocked away. And quarter number two comes to an end. Champagne 5 of 6 from three-point range.
9: Uh-oh. Spurs up 7 with the momentum. Held the Knicks to 48 points in the first half. Yeah, I like that. And then San Antonio stretches it out. 63-50? Yeah. 8 minutes left in the third? We got that? Yeah, we do. Yeah. Just run away with it. If the game can be over, San Antonio, go up by 13 points. Here's the call on ESPN.
12: Fox Fox on the spin move, gets inside, that comes up short, Castle right there, and it rolls in. Castle on the boards.
9: Spurs would go up 64-50. And then everything would break loose. 65-51, I should say, and everything would break loose. 15-point lead. 15-point lead. And the Knicks go on a 25-11 run. 26-11 run. Tie the ball game. 76-76. Miles McBride, bank it in. Inside 10 seconds to go in the third quarter to tie us up going to the fourth in game one of the NBA Finals.
12: There's about a five-second difference. Shot clock, game clock. Hart has to pass it out. McBride, corner three. Banks a hit from the corner.
11: Oh, my goodness.
12: The angle on that shot.
9: Uh-huh. Now we're all knotted up. Going to the fourth. And the Knicks... You hear the crowd slowly being taken out of it. 6 minutes to go, thanks to Jalen Brunson. New York goes up 94-86.
12: Brunson looking. Brunson driving, layup, shot is good. A Brunson barrage here in the fourth quarter. And it's an 8-point lead, largest of the game for the Knicks.
9: Oh, but wait. It's the San Antonio Spurs. They have Victor Wembanyama. Come on. In the next 2.5 minutes, the game was an onslaught from Mitch Johnson, the head coach of the Spurs, and San Antonio. Spurs back within one, down 94-93 in a much more manageable game with 3.5 minutes to go.
12: Thought about a three. Now drives on Towns, goes inside, layup, he banks it in, and a foul.
9: The Spurs sink the free throw. Eventually go up 95-94 with a minute 57 to go. You hear this? 95-94, minute 57 to go. And San Antonio wouldn't score again. Jalen Brunson, of course. 37 seconds remain. The dagger to make it 101-95. The Knicks are about to win this thing.
12: Brunson on the drive, spins. Underneath, puts it up, puts it in. Jalen Brunson does it again.
9: And that was all she wrote. Knicks steal game one on the road in San Antonio. 12th straight victory for New York. Here's the final call, Mike Breen on ESPN.
12: It's now 12 consecutive wins for the Knicks as they take game one of the NBA Finals. Their seventh consecutive road game. And one of the great playoff runs in NBA history is still alive.
9: Top three now. Few other teams have this. New York in 2026, Golden State in 2017, San Antonio in 1999. That is 12 or more wins in a row in the playoffs. No Jordan Bulls, no Kobe, no LeBron, no Celtics dynasty, no Showtime Lakers. The 2026 Knicks, the 2017 Golden State Warriors, the 1999 San Antonio Spurs, the only teams to win 12 in a row in the playoffs. Those Knicks might just be undeniable. After the game was over, at the podium, I thought Mitch Johnson, the Spurs head coach, was appropriate in bringing up fatigue. Because my question is, like, dog, at what point after playing seven against the Thunder are you just too tired to win the NBA Finals? Here's what Mitch Johnson had to say.
10: Y'all was playing against, your deep stuff against Oklahoma City, and then, the turnovers in the fourth quarter. How can you get that repaired? Such a quick turnaround.
13: I don't think it was fatigue. I'm sure guys got tired at times, but I didn't feel like anyone's performance was based on fatigue. I think we just need to be sharper and execute better and continue to work the game and not fight it at times and play the right way.
9: For a coach trying to convince me his team's not fatigued, Mitch Johnson sounded really tired. 105-95, Knicks over the Spurs in game one of the NBA Finals. Game two tomorrow. Game two of the NHL
14: Stanley Cup Finals tonight between the Las Vegas Golden Knights and the Carolina Hurricanes. In the meantime, it's time for Are You Smarter Than Drake Toll? Me versus Curtis.
15: We got a good one for you tonight. We got the Poindexters versus the Tolls. Curtis.
14: Yeah, good answer.
15: Curtis, are you ready? All righty, what's the first category?
16: Science.
15: Approximately, so for this one, whoever's closest to the answer gets the point. Approximately, how many flowers do honeybees need to visit in order to make 1 pound of honey?
17: 69.
14: Curtis
15: said 69.
14: Good answer. Good answer. I'm going to say 1,800.
15: So Drake gets it, but the answer is 2 million.
14: Oh, my God. Oh, my God. Closest without going over.
15: Next category.
16: History.
15: Who was the fifth president of the United States?
17: Monroe.
15: Whoa! Curtis got that one.
14: Wow. Curtis nailed Monroe? That's nuts.
15: Just stretched him out a little bit. What's next?
17: I sang the song really fast in my head is what I did.
15: What's the next category?
16: Movies.
15: Ooh. What do the films The Shawshank Redemption, Stand By Me, Carrie, and The Green Mile have in common?
14: Same producer.
15: Curtis, what's your answer?
17: Yeah, I have no idea.
15: They are all based on Stephen King stories.
14: Dang it! Stand By Me, Stephen King?
15: Yep.
14: What the heck?
15: Yep.
14: All right.
16: Music.
15: What singer's manager for over two decades was Colonel Tom Parker?
14: Curtis?
17: Kentucky Fried Chicken.
14: Elvis Presley.
15: Easy. All right. Drake is up. 2-1.
16: Random.
15: This was a question at trivia yesterday. Panzerschwein is a colloquial and somewhat humorous term that was originated by German settlers in Texas who encountered this animal. Panzerschwein.
17: Pig?
14: Curtis?
17: A pig?
15: Just a pig.
14: Armadillo.
15: It is the armadillo.
14: Hope you got that right. Did you get it right?
15: Yeah, I did.
14: Good. Armin Williams, Bruce Gilbert, Ryan McGuire, Addie Bates produces. I forgot one, didn't I? Colin Jones. Can't forget that guy. He's all of our bosses.
15: What about Curtis?
14: Curtis Poindexter, Sinatra, the other damn cat.
18: Yeah.
14: Remember its name.
15: Jasmine.
14: You Better, You Bet. It's coming up with Nick Costos. 6 a.m. to 9 a.m. We'll see you tomorrow. Drake Toll Show. 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
3: buildups on I-40 from construction and lane restrictions going westbound approaching the Louisiana Boulevard exit. This is affecting the left lane and shoulder. Congestion starts at Wyoming extending to Louisiana Boulevard. We've also got closures at Carlisle Boulevard. Northbound traffic is shut down at Lomas. This is due to repair work. Girard Boulevard or Washington Street are closed options.
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3: 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Here's Jeff Symbieta and J.J. Buck.
4: Let me know if you've seen this movie before. The Knicks are down in the second half. They're down double digits in the third quarter. And they win by double digits going away. You've seen this before? There's no more, or at least there should not be, any more surprise, any more intrigue, any more how did they sneak up on you? 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Maybe the best team in the world. 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After beating the Spurs last night in San Antonio, 105-95. Good morning, boys and girls. Happy Thursday it is. If you got some sort of an accent, you're from Flushing, you're from the Bronx, you're from Brooklyn to Staten Island. Yo, Joey in Great Neck, Vinny in Douglaston, where are you? Your team is winning, and they won again last night in San Antonio. It's the opening drive, Jeff Symbieta and J.J. 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How you living? You doing all right this morning over there?
5: What it do?
4: Yo, Vinny, let's go get a slice and a bagel.
5: Go New York, go New York, go.
4: Yep, go New York, go New York, go New York, go. Look, there's no more intrigue or surprise. There's no more, maybe there's intrigue. There's no more, you know, how did this happen? They are tough. They are gritty as hell. They are in your face. They play defense. They don't get rattled. They're a veteran team. They've got the pieces. Do I think this is over? I do not. Can San Antonio still win the series? They can. They had better win tomorrow night. But New York, at this point, let's stop with the surprise. I hear the people who tell me who they beat, that San Antonio had a tougher path. You are right. You are right. I don't think, you know, going through Atlanta and then going through Philadelphia and then carving through Cleveland was the path. But you know what? Maybe that's the right path because it gives you a lot of rest. It gives you a lot of confidence. It gives you a ton of reps. And then you get to this point against a team who just went seven games, who feels like maybe fatigue hit them a little bit down the stretch. You are more veteran than them. And maybe you don't skip a step. The Knicks, this is who they are, man. You don't doubt them. You don't count them out. Jalen Brunson is a cold-blooded killer. Cat was really, really good yesterday, and I just, again, enough with the surprise if you're still on the surprise train.
5: I have a question.
4: Yeah.
5: Who's surprised by the Knicks at this point?
4: Well, look.
5: Because it's New York, and you're tired of the fans, and they're loud because they're here, and they're real. And for New York, it's the pieces fit together. It's starting five. Talk about all season long. Love how this group functions, how they play together. They get good minutes off the bench. And is this series over? Of course not. It's game one. And you know what Victor Wembanyama and Dylan Harper and Stephen Castle are going to do? It's going to settle down.
4: I hope
5: because
4: so.
5: Because they, in the last 3 minutes, played too fast.
4: Yeah.
5: And Victor, he did what you earn your top player supposed to do. He tried to be aggressive. He missed at the rim. He dribbled off his foot. Like, he was trying to be the guy. He didn't make plays down the stretch. Captain Clutch did in Jalen Brunson. So I'm right there with you on this series not being over. But if you're surprised by the Knicks, you just want to dislike a New York team because they're from New York.
4: Yeah, there's a lot of how did they sneak up on you, right? How did they sneak up? There wasn't a lot of Knicks talk going into the playoffs. There just wasn't. It was, you know, the Celtics were the big thing coming out of the East.
5: But once you've won 11 in a row.
4: Yes.
5: Like, I don't care if it wasn't the hardest path. You're here now.
4: Yep.
5: What are you going to do? You're going to overcome a 14-point deficit. You're going to shut down the Spurs in their building for the final 3 minutes and win game one.
4: Yeah, and you do it with grit. You do it with toughness. You do it with defense. You do it with clutch shot making. And you do it with a bunch of different dudes. And is that guy really good? Yeah. They're like stars are stars at this time of the year. And Jalen Brunson took 31 shots. Had that knee injury. I love his answer when Lisa Salters asked him after the game, you got banged up a little bit. He's like, I'll be all right. Period. Like, what do you want me to tell you? Am I going to sit here and tell you, yeah, it's sore, but, you know, you fight. No, I'll be all right. That's the dog I want to hear, man. That's the dog you want to hear. I love the game that Josh Hart gave you. And you're going, wait a minute, Jeff, he was 1 for 5. He scored 3 points. Yeah, go watch the game. He had 15 rebounds. He had 6 assists. He's all over the floor. Josh Hart proves what your coach told you in high school. Maybe he was in AAU. You don't have to score to affect the game. There's so many other things you can do. And I thought Karl Anthony Towns was really, really good. I thought he was aggressive. When Wemby came out on him, he got around him. He's quicker, and he got to the rim. 18 points, 12 rebounds for Karl Anthony Towns. And then Ananobi throws another body at you. I love me some Landry Shamet coming off the bench. He's kind of maybe my favorite player on that team because I love the story so much. They're really, really good. Now, I thought, to your point, I thought Victor Wembanyama tried to do too much, especially at the end. I would have liked to see De'Aaron Fox hit some shots. Okay, to me, that was of everything for San Antonio, there were two things. I thought Victor tried to do too much. And to your point, sped up. And, you know, look, with all due respect, you can do it once in a while. You're not a breakdown dribble guy. Like get the ball at the top, break somebody down off the dribble. You can do it once in a while. I just, that's not your game. I'm not sure I need Victor throwing 9 threes a game. Right? I mean, he makes a few, but I don't know that I need him shooting 9. You do?
5: No, but I remember people wanted to see a little bit more of that. Like, oh, that's where his game can expand. I'm not saying...
4: I don't want him not shooting. He needs... Any.
5: The second half was just Brick City.
4: Yeah.
5: 2 of 19 for the Spurs overall. And I do think Victor Wembanyama, because we've seen it, you can talk yourself into the moment, but you got to have that first experience. Mm-hmm. And he said it after the game. He's like, I just need to be normal.
4: Yeah. Yeah. And normal isn't, I've got to take over. I've got to do everything at the time. There's got to be someone else in crunch time that's going to hit a shot, right? Whether it's Vassell, whether it's Castle. Champagne was great in the first half. I don't think he scored in the second half, did he? I think he had 16 at halftime. He ended up with 16. De'Aaron Fox has to score. Like 3 for 13 cannot happen, and he got great looks. He had those three missed threes to begin the game. He missed a shot from about 14 feet on a key possession in the fourth quarter. I love me some De'Aaron Fox, don't get me wrong, but he's got to be better than 3 for 13 and turn the ball over 3 times. Victor turning the ball over like he did showed me some nerves and showed me some first game. Now, look, all these guys are in their first finals. Right? Is there anybody on? I mean, nobody on the Knicks has been there either, right? Bridges has won with Phoenix, right? He's been there with Phoenix.
5: For Harrison Barnes has been there,
4: and Harrison Barnes has won. Yes, yes, yes. Okay, yes, yes, yes. Harrison Barnes has won with the Warriors. Okay, so two guys. I mean, this is a learning experience for everyone. The veteran team handled it to me way better than this really, really young team. That doesn't mean it's over. But to your point. I thought Victor got sped up and just tried to do too much.
5: It's definitely just, even Mitch Johnson, figuring out what your clutch lineup is going to look like. De'Aaron Fox, of course, has to be better, but if I get, you know, 5 assists, no turnovers, and good defense, then can it be like a Josh Hart type of game? Like, I need the defense to be better. I need the playmaking to be better.
4: Not if he's going to take 13 shots.
5: But yeah, 13 shots because Josh Hart was only five attempts.
4: Yeah, I mean, not if he's going to take 13 shots. No, he's got to make some shots. Like, if you're going to tell me he's going to go 1 for 5, okay, cool. 3 for 13, that's a lot of empty possessions, man. You know, Vassell 4 for 11. Champagne, who was great in the first half, came out, his first shot from after the break was an air ball, right? He hit that, tried that three from the left side. There was a kind of a heat check to see if he still had it. He didn't. So where's it going to come from outside of Victor Wembanyama? And I understand then why he wanted to do everything down the stretch. Because where are you going? Who's got your clutch gene there? You want it to be De'Aaron Fox. It was not. So who's it going to be? Is it Castle? He's at Harper. I thought Harper played a really nice game. I really liked Dylan Harper's game. He was 6 for 10 off the bench, 16 points, 8 rebounds, only turned the ball over one time. Maybe it's him. But somebody is going to have to be, because there's going to be these moments, and there was last night, and the Spurs came up empty. There were a lot of empty possessions. Who is it going to be? And last night, Victor tried to do it because nobody else was doing it. Meanwhile, Jalen Brunson was doing it, and Anunoby hit a huge shot. Cat was hitting shots. And then I love me some Landry Shamet.
5: Yeah, 13 points, another ridiculously efficient game shooting when you go 3 of 6 off the bench from three, when you settle into that role as, you know, the three-point shooter for the New York Knicks. And I do think Mitch Johnson, the coaching staff of the Spurs, will figure out what they want to do down the stretch. Definitely probably going to see a little bit more Dylan Harper late in the game with how stagnant and how cold the Spurs were with him being an igniter offensively. And you got the experience. You know what it's about. And I think game two, again, we'll be in for something. This was the classic second half. This basketball is a game of runs. And the Spurs were sitting on a 14-point lead in the third quarter. And so it was tied at the end of the third. And then you just saw, you know, the Knicks be able to at least just out-hustle the Spurs a lot in that fourth quarter.
4: And just out-clutch them. And just out-clutch them. They made plays. You know, we always talk about the comeback versus collapse scale. I got a 60-40, maybe 65-35 comeback. I give the Knicks the credit. I think the Knicks went out and took the game.
5: Especially when it started. The fact that they were able to tie the game at the end of the third quarter and take that momentum with them throughout the fourth.
4: All right, what do we got today? We got a lot today. 505-246-0610. That's the Sports Animal phone line and the Sports Animal Meineke and San Pedro text line. 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TV side, Adrian's producing. You can watch the show on Xfinity Channel 26 all throughout the state of New Mexico, on our Facebook page, the OD and the AM, and on the YouTube channel for ProView Networks. Coming up a little later, you're going to hear conversations that JJ had yesterday with new Lobos Dax Hall and Rytus Petritis as he was out at the basketball press conference yesterday. So you'll meet them. We're going to get into the Lobos schedule. St. Mary's is on the schedule. There's a lot of NFL stuff. The Isleta New Mexico Bowl has a date. I know it didn't make your rundown sheet, but if you want me to run down the executive director, I can find him for you.
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8: Traffic recap. Right now we've got an accident at the Coors Bypass and Ellison Drive. All directions of traffic moving slow at that intersection. Alameda Boulevard is a closed option. Road repairs and lane restrictions slowing traffic down going west on I-40 approaching Louisiana Boulevard. Also northbound traffic on Carlisle Boulevard is closed due to repairs at Lomas. Washington Street or Girard Boulevard are closed northbound options.
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4: Carlisle Boulevard, Northeast Albuquerque. Goes to New York. Game two will be down in the heart of Texas tomorrow, and New York can really put a stranglehold on it. They're in the driver's seat. They are the tougher team. They are a more veteran team. They may just flat out being the best team. It's the opening drive. Jeff Symbieta, J.J. Buck. Want to hear from you, Knick fan. We can go to Vinny in Brooklyn. We can go to Joey in Great Neck. We can go out to Jose in Astoria. Or let's just go to Dan in Albuquerque. Dan, I was waiting for you. How you living, Dan?
27: I'm living great today, fellas. Hey, listen, I told you this from the beginning, the way the Knicks were playing. I told you they'd take game one, irregardless of who they were going to play.
4: You did.
27: Last night, the Knicks showed who they were. They're now 13-2 in the playoffs. They're 11 games over 500, right? last night, and I think that Wemby got exposed last night. He gets too tired, and at the end of the game, he's nowhere to be found. Ana Ginobili had him in the corner, right on a three-point line, and he faked him out three times. He was too tired. Wemby was too tired to keep his hand up. He dropped his hand, and Ginobili hit the three right in his mug. Right in his mug, and you knew that game was over right then and there. And Brunson came down. Brunson had a crap game until that fourth quarter, and it became Brunson time. And that's what an MVP does, ladies and gentlemen. Yep. That's what an MVP does. In championship time, they take over the game. Where do champions win, my friends? Where do I say they win? On the road. And that's what the Knicks are doing. Let me tell you, if San Antonio don't win tomorrow, get out the broom, baby, because they're going to broom another team. And I'd like to see the Knicks broom San Antonio so everybody can say, hey, the Knicks never played anybody. There was no one they played. The Knicks are taking names and kicking butt. That's all there is to it. As a Knicks fan, I've been waiting since I was a kid. And I'm not going to give out my age, but I was around in 73, and it was my sister's 10th birthday that day when they won in 73. That's how many years ago it was. But let me tell you something. They looked great last night. Brunson was a money guy, and that Wemby and that team, that's a young team, and you could tell they're young because come crunch time, they folded up. There is no way you lose a game when you're up 14 in your own house and you lose by 10. There's just no way you're going to win a championship that way in your own backyard. And listen, I'll give it to you. I'll give it they were tired. But let's see what they do tomorrow night. And if they lose, and if Wemby goes, and Wemby doesn't play, and he's a kid. He can't play with men. He's a 22-year-old kid. And you see at the end of the game, this guy is, he's spent, man. And you two are two basketball guys. What do you think? The Knicks are real, no?
4: No, there's no doubt the Knicks are real. I mean, it's inarguable the Knicks are real. The Knicks are tough. The Knicks are clutch. The Knicks are deep. The Knicks are diverse. The Knicks are real, and they haven't lost in over a month. Yeah, hell yes, the Knicks are real.
27: And you think they'll sweep them?
4: I don't think they're going to sweep them. I'm starting to lean they're going to win the series, but I don't think they're going to sweep. I'll be surprised if they sweep them. I will. But I won't be surprised after what I watched last night if they win in five. Who was your favorite Nick back in the day? Was it if I say Walt Frazier, Dave DeBuscher, Bill Bradley, Willis Reed, that coach Phil Jackson was on the team, Jerry Lucas, Earl the Pearl. Who was your favorite Nick back in the day?
27: Well, when I was a kid, I was Earl Monroe in the playground. I was Earl Monroe. With the back behind the pass, the spinning moves. I was Earl Monroe. He was my favorite New York Knick at that time.
4: Earl the Pearl was it. You know where he went to college? Do you remember by any chance?
27: Yeah, he went to Winston, that's North Carolina.
4: Winston-Salem State. Yeah, Winston-Salem State. Yeah, that's the truth.
27: Yeah, down in North Carolina. Yeah, that's where he went. He was nothing. And he played with the Baltimore Bullets. He was really good with
4: that's
27: them.
4: The truth.
27: And then the Knicks picked him up. They traded Mike Riordan for him. Yeah. And that was, you know, that was another. I think that was the best backcourt. Frazier Monroe, back in the day, I'll take him again any backcourt, anytime, anywhere in the league, at any time. Those two guys, to me, were the best.
4: Got a pretty good one now. Enjoy this one. I know you are. We'll hear from you next week. Thanks, Dan.
27: All right, take care, guys. Thank you, man.
4: Look, I don't think they're going to sweep, but I'm leaning them now. It's not that I doubted them. There's a grit to them. There's an intangible that champions have, and we've talked so much about Victor Wembanyama and this team skipping a step, and they have skipped a step, right? They've launched straight into the finals, and the Knicks have kind of been taking these steps, and we're told, because we've watched it over the years, this is the progression. Nobody just jumps out of, you know, not making the playoffs to being the champions, and this was the team that was, and they still may be, that it was going to skip that step. But there still is a little it to it. There still is a little grind. There still is a little learning curve. And the only thing I disagree with, I don't think that with Dan, they're going to sweep him. And Victor Wembanyama at 22 can play with men. He absolutely can play with men. He did not look out of place. He didn't look overwhelmed. He made some mistakes down the stretch. He absolutely can play with these men. But that's a deep, deep veteran poised team.
0: No victory laps just yet. I had the Knicks in six. Wembanyama's going to respond. It's a young Spurs team that they've shown you in these moments that they can learn quickly. And I expect a bounce back in game two, and it's what do you do in the stretch? Because you know what the Knicks are going to do. It's Brunson is going to hit big shots. Crazy. And they're going to put the ball where it needs to be. And it's Josh Hart, the effort play where he runs down the offensive rebound, saves it, two quick passes, boom, they're hitting a three on you. And Spurs saw that. Wimby saw that. And that's, I think, you know, you get caught up in the moment. I remember after, you know, game one of OKC, and you're just like, wow, this is unbelievable stat line. It's just, it's consistency. It's knowing what to do. Yeah, you're going to be tired late in the game. And guess what? Even the Knicks playing a few less games, some of those guys were tired. But it's the effort. It's the heart. They need to pull it out, and especially when you're the youngest team that's been in the NBA Finals in a while. Mm. I'm not looking at those extra three games against Oklahoma City and saying that's why they won't be able to make plays in the fourth quarter.
4: I also want to give Mike Brown some credit. I want to give Mike Brown and that coaching staff some credit. Mike Brown, the head coach of the Knicks, because it looked like it down the stretch, it looked like the Knicks knew what Wemby was going to do, where he was going to go. They've scouted it well. There's been obviously a lot of time for film session. And what are his tendencies? And how do you attack him? And when he, you know, like Cat knew, when he came out on you and challenged you on the perimeter, you can get by him, right? Now, you got to get by him quick enough because you know he's coming in retreat, right? And he's long. But, you know, which way is he going? The six turnovers, some of them were self-inflicted. Some of them were absolutely not self-inflicted, right? It was pretty impressive, I thought, the way that the Knicks defended San Antonio. All right, 505-246-0610. Emails come in, jeff@sportsanimalabq.com and jj@sportsanimalabq.com. I want your thoughts on last night. Is it over? If you were on the Spurs, are you going the other way now? Did it convince you to go the other way? I'm not as convinced as Dan is, but I'm not a Knicks fan like Dan is, that this thing is over. But, man, I'll tell you what, it certainly made me think a different direction. It's the opening drive on 95.9 FM and AM 610 Sports Zone.
8: Buildups on I-25 this morning. A southbound accident near Montaño causing slowdown starting at Osuna. Emergency responders are on scene. We've also got an accident cleanup at the Coors Bypass and Allison Drive. Expect buildups or use Alameda Boulevard instead. And westbound traffic on I-40 with lane restrictions affecting the left lane and shoulder at Louisiana Boulevard with slowdown starting at Wyoming. If you see an accident, call the traffic tracker hotline 767-9167. I'm Grace Toledo from the 96.3 News Radio KKOB Traffic Center.
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4: 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Ken says, how presaged was this, Jeff? OD callers deserve the Larry O'Brien belt. Who said the talking heads would be screaming? The snores ran out of gas in the second half after a grueling Final Four game at the defending state champs. Everybody said that if they lose, it'll be put on fatigue. And certainly there's been a lot of that talk this morning and last night. Well, did they run out of gas and they're tired and they played 7 games? And I mean, you know, if you think that's the reason, cool. Again, what my eyes told me, the Knicks won that more than the Spurs lost it.
0: I'm with you. I think there's elements to kind of the Spurs in that moment, learning what it's going to take, trying to figure out where you want to initiate that offense in the clutch time, because the Knicks know where they want to go. And Victor Wembanyama is your best player, but is he the one that you want initiating those sets all the time late in the game? So I look at moments like that, how cold they were in the second half missing shots, as the deciding factors, and not just straight to, oh, they're tired. Like, dude, yes, at some point in time, teams are going to be tired. But to me, I just don't look at it and say, well, if, you know, the Spurs would have beat OKC in 4 or 5 games and they wouldn't have lost that game last night. I just don't see that.
4: I'm not there either. But again, you know, what we put on whatever you want. I mean, whatever you want to put it on. I watched one team make clutch plays and one team not make clutch plays. What do you think of the clown that went out there and got his selfie with Wemby, by the way? Like, that was the nicest takedown of a guy on the court I've ever seen. They let the guy take his shot. Wemby looked like he was posing with the guy, didn't he? He was kind of smiling with him. And then two guys just kind of hugged him and walked him off and let him keep his phone. New York, let me just tell you something. That happens in New York. That guy's tackled. He's underneath 5 big fellas like that. You know, that Palooka's getting a little, he's getting a business down there. You know what I'm saying? Huh? San Antonio. Let's walk off the court. Yeah, let's walk off the court. All right. What do you think of Cat, Carl Anthony Towns? Because I told you going in, I thought he's the key, and I thought he was really, really
0: good. The one that matches up against Wembanyama. So right. It's everything's going to be on Carl Anthony Towns. I think he's been a different player this season. I think there's a little bit more freedom in his game. There's just a confidence, and he's a really good basketball player. And it's almost like people enjoy telling you someone can't be the number one option. Like, see, I told you. This guy stinks. This guy's soft. No, it just fits together. Like, he works really well as, at times, maybe the second best player. Maybe not always the second option at times if someone is hot, but it's consistency. It's his rebounding. It's what he did on the offensive glass. 4 offensive rebounds. He helped New York have an advantage in second chance points. And I think that's another credit to Mike Brown and its coaching staff, where they asked him to do a little bit different. You know, he has the ball in his hands more. He's more on the perimeter, but he's not scared to go inside. And it's just about, you know, finding the right way to instill a player with a talent like Carl Anthony Towns. And you've seen that all year.
4: I agree with all that. I think, you know, I said going into this, I think he's the key. How he plays is going to determine this, because I think Brunson's going to be good, and I still think Wembanyama is going to be good. And as bad as you think he was, he had 26 points, 12 rebounds, and he had 3 blocked shots. Now, the key was the 6 turnovers and missed some shots down the stretch. And again, I don't know that I need him going 2 for 9 from 3. I mean, take a few, you know, 4 or 5 of them. 9 feels excessive to me.
0: Yeah, it's probably more than you want to see from Victor.
4: He was pretty good after the game. He said, I was bad tonight. It's not more complicated than that. I'm going to figure it out. His head coach, Mitch Johnson, said, felt like he missed a few shots earlier. We got to get him moving in space and toward the rim, where that's on rolls or running in transition, but we need the pressure on the rim and force it in the paint. They did a good job, obviously, being physical and showing crowds. But we need to do a better job of establishing that on early on, for sure. All that's right. I think Victor said the right thing. He said, I'm not worried. I'm going to figure it out. Look, if your bad game is 26, 12, and 3 blocks, and you become the 4th player since they started tracking block shots in 1974 to have that line in your finals debut, and you join Shaquille O'Neal, Hakeem Olajuwon, and Elvin Hayes, like, okay, you know, that's your bad game. I think you're okay. That's why I'm not ready to go where Dan's going. I'm not ready for sweep. Now, look, if the Knicks win tomorrow night, Spurs are in big trouble. Like, yeah, this isn't the kind of got to win game.
0: That goes down 2-0. Yeah,
4: this isn't kind of got to win. It's a must win, right? I don't think it's kind of got to win. I think it's must. You?
0: Yeah, I'm with you.
4: Where it is. All right. I want your thoughts, and JJ wants your thoughts. 505-246-0610. Emails Jeff at sportsanimalabq.com and JJ at sportsanimalabq.com. We got a bunch of Lobo stuff you're going to hear today from Dax Hall and Rytus Petraitis, two of the new Lobos, as they were kind of introduced yesterday, right? I mean, what was the format out there yesterday?
0: It was like a buffet.
4: Okay.
0: Bell is chilling, and it's like, who do you want to talk to?
4: And so everybody was there that's in town, right?
0: Yes, there were two Lobos not in town. It was Ben Lastring and Federico Grani.
4: Neither, but everybody else was there. Do you watch practice?
0: Yeah.
4: I mean, it's like... It's
0: kind of glorified cheat around.
4: Right. But there's size out there, huh?
0: It's... The way I would describe it is it's not girth. It's kind of constant length.
4: Which just fits, it's interchangeable parts. Everybody can guard everybody. Everybody can play every position. It feels like that's what Eric wants to do. Mm-hmm. Feels like he put a team together that's made in his mold.
0: They're long, you know, that 6'7" to 6'9", and yeah. You can tell that. All right, they're getting in the way. I think Lastring, I'm interested to see him in person, because you do need a little bit of a dude that's not going to be able to move inside.
4: But some rim protection.
0: So I'm interested to see what he brings. When he gets on campus. But that was evident of definitely some more shooting across the board and just length.
4: Okay. All right, when we get back, we'll talk some hoops, global basketball, always open today for Knicks and Spurs. There's some interesting NFL stuff to talk about. And the Isleta New Mexico Bowl is back to pre-Christmas. I will kind of give you an, you know, if you're interested. I mean, you know, how it got there. And
0: our exclusive one-on-one interview coming up this morning.
4: I'm interested, honestly, your thoughts on the Christmas Eve day. And I'll tell you the thought in getting it there, and hopefully you're excited about it because we are. It's the opening drive on 95.9 FM and AM 610 Sports Hour.
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17: Emergency responders on scene of a crash cleanup southbound I-25 approaching Montaño. Slowdowns extend past Osuna. Also west on I-40, we've got lane restrictions and repairs affecting the left lane and shoulder approaching Louisiana Boulevard, with congestion starting at Eubank Boulevard. And an accident at the Coors Bypass and Ellison Drive, slowing traffic down in all directions. Alameda Boulevard is a close option.
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13: Game of the NBA Finals. What says you? Adolf, good morning. You're on the Sports Animal. How you living?
15: Oh, pretty good, pretty good. Yeah, thanks for taking my call. Yeah, just watching that game last night, it reminded me of the 1973 Game 7, the Walt Frazier, Willis Reed playing injured game, in which, you know, Reed scores the first two baskets in the game, and then Frazier hits for, I don't know, 36 points and about 19 rebounds and 7 assists. And I thought to myself, I said, now is the time. Just watching that game last night, when Jalen Brunson has to step up now, okay, that his team needs him now. And I thought that he did a masterful job here. Is he on some type of scoring streak, fellas, like 30 points in like 30 straight games or something like that?
13: Well, look at that. I don't know if he's hit 30 every time, but, I mean, he's on a hell of a run.
15: I think from, I'm just kind of remembering here, I'm getting old now. I'm like almost 74 years old. I believe that Patrick Ewing had something like 40-something, maybe 43 games of 30 points or more in the playoffs. And I think Brunson might have about 37 or 38. But in any event, he's really, he really had to step up his game. The other thing I noticed, and I'll ask y'all the question, Did Wemby get tired in that game? Was he looked to me to be fatigued. And I just looked at him and I said, he looks different. He doesn't look like he has the same level of energy. And I was thinking that he just came off a tremendous series with the Oklahoma City Thunder. And maybe that seven-game series has fatigued him. We'll certainly find out tomorrow if he's got anything left in the tank.
13: Yeah, there may be something to that. Hey, so Brunson in his last game, the closeout game against the Cavaliers, only had 15 points. But he only played 31 minutes, so he only had 15 in that game.
15: Okay, all right. Well, in any event, one of the sports commentators, Stephen A., is talking about Brunson, if he wins the championship, if the Knicks go on, that he'll be the greatest Knicks. And I'm dating myself, but it's like, well, wait a minute. Frazier and Reed came up with two rings. So you got to win that first one, and then you got to win a second one before we have that conversation.
13: Well, anyway, but Adolf, would he be the greatest Knick of this generation, and that includes Ewing?
15: I have that's a stretch. That's a stretch.
13: If he wins one?
15: You got to put some jewelry on your finger.
13: Yeah, if he wins one. I mean, it's contingent. If he wins one and he's this guy, Ewing didn't win one.
15: Right. Right. I mean, Michael Jordan has Ewing's rings, Stockton and Malone's rings,
13: yeah,
15: and Charles
13: Gary
15: Barkley's
13: Payton's rings.
15: Yeah. Anyway, thanks for taking my call, fellas.
13: Yeah.
15: I'm out.
13: See you. Yeah, I mean, it's an interesting one. I mean, yeah, Michael Jordan's got, he does, Stockton and Malone's rings. He's got Barkley's rings. He's got Gary Payton and Sean Kemp's rings. Yeah, you got all of them. Would Brunson be the greatest Knick ever? I'd lean more on some Knick fans, although, man, there was a lot of Knick in me when I was growing up. I mean, I'm originally from New York and went back there every summer. And I mean, you know, I watched it a lot in Frazier and Reed. That's going to be a hard one, but I think it's a generational thing. When you're now telling me, well, 50 years ago these guys did that, you know, the majority of people don't remember that. Now, you can say, is Aaron Judge better than Babe Ruth, who's the best Yankee ever? I mean, it matters what happened then. That's why I always kind of break these things into generations. And if he wins a ring, I would have to argue Brunson might be the best Knick of this generation, of the last 50 years. Right?
25: Absolutely.
13: And that includes Patrick Ewing.
25: The way he's played, and if they're going to win this series, you know, you're going to get
14: couple more great fourth quarters from Jalen Brunson.
13: Yeah, I mean, if they win, yeah, I was listening to something yesterday, and you know, everybody was going, all right, who's going to win and who's going to be the MVP? And, you know, it was all over the place from Knicks sweep to Spurs in seven. And then everybody started trying to get cute with, well, the MVP is going to be OG, or the MVP is going to be Champagne. And you know, finally, the host of the show said the MVP, if the Knicks win, it's going to be Brunson, and the Spurs win, it's going to be Wembanyama. Well, that's too easy. Well, you're asking me, I mean, I want to be right. I do see a scenario where if either one of these teams win, I imagine you can.
14: One of those guys, no. I don't think it's going to be an Andre Iguodala situation.
13: No, the only other guy might be Karl Anthony Towns. Right? If he has the continued impact on Wembanyama and scores the way he does, but I still think it's going to be Brunson. I mean, for either one of these teams to win, their star is going to have to be sensational, right?
14: Yeah, and I just... I hope that this doesn't take over and it's just the Spurs are tired. Okay, they played five more games in the postseason. That's a real thing. But to me, it was just more about execution. And well, did they not execute because they were tired? I don't think that's necessarily the case. I think it's the Knicks having confidence in that situation and the first taste of what it feels like to be there in the finals. It's different than doing that in the Western Conference Finals and doing that in the second round. There's a different vibe to it. I think that's what the Spurs kind of were learning and going through last night, as opposed to being tired. And if you say, well, the Knicks haven't been there, understandable, but you've had some dudes that have been in the NBA for quite some time, paired to Stephon Castle and Dylan Harper and company. So it's where you go back to, yeah, De'Aaron Fox has got to be a lot better for this team. He has to be a steadying presence late in the game where he's attacking the basket and trusting him to make a shot, not turn the basketball over.
13: Yeah, no, I think I'll bet it's right. And so one game's down. I don't have a trend yet. I have a trend on the Knicks over the last month, but I don't have a trend on the series yet. I've got one game. But it looks a lot like what the other Knicks games look like. No panic, battle, be down in the third quarter, find a way to come back and pull away at the end. Yeah, I got a pattern. I don't have a pattern with San Antonio, although it was one. But let's see where this thing goes. And I'm interested, but I'm not ready to. I'll tell you what though, they win tomorrow night. Yeah, I might be ready. Knicks win tomorrow night, and this is no fluke, and you know, to surprise, and who's surprised at this point? If you haven't been watching, I mean, would you agree the Knicks snuck up a little bit on people though? They were the three seed.
14: Yes, I think people just were on Boston, but they weren't far behind. It's a good basketball. Been a good basketball team all year long.
13: Yeah. Yeah, that's the three seed in the East. The three seed in the West was the Nuggets, right? I mean, the Nuggets were, like, which three seed were you given more of a chance to get to the finals when it all started?
14: Knicks.
13: Yeah, you probably were. But a lot of people weren't. Yeah, you probably were, but a lot of people weren't. All right, we're going to talk some Lobo Hoops coming up in the next hour. Get you kind of the understanding on the bowl game and why it is where it is on the calendar. And the NFL stuff as well. Jared Verse spoke yesterday. Jason Sanders, the former Lobo, has a new place. And Nevada Sportsnet, for whatever this is worth to you, did a ranking on overall athletic departments in the current Mountain West. I say current, the new Mountain West, because it's not current until July 1st. It'll be the new Mountain West moving forward. So we'll get there as well. 505-246-0610 is the Sports Animal phone line and the Sports Animal Meineke on San Pedro text line. He's JJ Buck. I'm Jeff Symbieta. 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
4: I'm attorney Kevin Rowe. 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
14: 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Buck.
15: Game one, NBA Finals is in the books. It is the Knicks over the Spurs. 105-95, Jalen Brunson, Captain Clutch, was very good down the stretch. 30 points for him. Karl Anthony Towns, 18 points and 12 rebounds whilst defending Victor Wembanyama. Wemby had 26 and 12, turned the ball over six times. And De'Aaron Fox shot 3 of 13 from the field as the Spurs had a 14-point third-quarter lead. It evaporated, disintegrated, and disappeared. In fact, converted into a deficit. The Knicks win the game. Game two tomorrow night, deep in the heart of Texas. Opening drive on 95.9 FM and AM 670 Sports Animal. Jeff Symbieta, J.J. Buck. Got a bunch of other stuff that we want to get into. I will hit this, and now, and you can ask me any questions, or I actually really would love your feedback on the thoughts. We talked to a lot of people. As we were going down this road on where the 21st annual Isleta New Mexico Bowl should be, this was a weird calendar. It just an imperfect calendar with Christmas being on Friday and us historically playing the game on Saturday. In the 20 years of the Isleta New Mexico Bowl, 19 of them have been played on Saturdays. The only one that was not was the 2020 game that was played in Frisco during COVID, and that was played on Christmas Eve. The Hawaii Bowl, it was in the traditional Hawaii.

0: viable slot. That game didn't play that year. This year, the game will be on Christmas Eve Day, 12:30 in the afternoon. There was a lot of thought that went into this, and there's a lot of thought that the day before Christmas actually might be better than the day after. That people are going to be able to go and, like, most people are off. You have an opportunity at 12:30. You come out, do, you know, all morning long, all day, have a great time, and you're home by 4:30, 5 o'clock, and family traditions on Christmas Eve. It's a standalone TV window, JJ, which back in the day when we started this game, we were in standalone TV windows. That Saturday afternoon got really crowded. Over the years, the NFL has been in there, although this year they're not on that Saturday. But there's a lot of games. Last year there was 8 games. We while our television window went, our viewership was up 14% last year. We were up against the Pop-Tarts Bowl, which did 8.9 million viewers. We were up against the NFL. We were up against the Snoop Dogg Arizona Bowl. So there was a lot of traffic. So the opportunity to play in a standalone window in the afternoon when most people are off, and pre-Christmas is a big deal. And the coaches have made it pretty clear that they prefer pre-Christmas now. It didn't always be that way, but they don't want to send the players home, bring them back, the cost of keeping them around, whatever. And I did get a text from a Mountain West coach yesterday who said, you know, flat out, love this. I mean, it's great. You know, play the game. Everybody gets to do their thing at night. Still have Christmas. So there was a lot of thought that went into it. And when the opportunity arose, we said, you know what, let's do it. I'm excited. I think it makes for a great day. And so that's the thought that went into it. Our stakeholders, for the most part, I think 99.8% have been super positive. One person kind of didn't get it. I explained it, and they went, oh, okay, yeah, that'll be really cool. So I don't know your thoughts. You've been watching this game since its inception, and I know I'm excited about it. I hope most people are.
1: I think one of the things that stands out is the thought process behind the kickoff time. It's real, but then you also have to work with what you're given. I think throughout the years we've seen this game be highlighted, we've seen the respect that it's gotten with the teams in it. And this is an opportunity. You know, times can be tough, and you get into the holiday season, you're competing with the NFL, you got the college football playoff breathing down your neck. And I think to get a standalone time slot when people are hungry just for content, it's the holidays, they're off, they're going to be watching sports, I think this is huge for the game. And then, of course, the buy-in with the local fans on Christmas Eve, I think that you have this runway to build it up. People will buy in, wrap their head around it. Hopefully they can make it something that they do, you know, on Christmas Eve, maybe bring the family out, enjoy the day. As you said, lay it out, and then you can get kind of back to your other traditions. I know for a lot of people, the bowl game is a tradition for that time of year. And I know the work that you and your staff put in, and it's one where sometimes you might be at the mercy of the powers above you for where it goes. But I think especially the standalone time slot is huge.
0: Couple of emails on this. Lars said, call it the Lars New Mexico Bowl. I love this post time, Jefe. And why would I? For years, I've said I want to sit on my ass Christmas Eve day and watch footy, which was supposedly sparse on those days. Unfortunately, you missed out on Christmas Day. That ship has sailed since the NFL discovered a captive public. That leaves Christmas Eve, and I think that's the perfect time for your game. Wow, something positive out of Lars. That I don't know that I've ever had that before. And I appreciate that. Rod said Christmas Eve is better than 12:27. I never understood the 27th, Jefferson, because you're running around on Christmas Day picking up teams, trying to find closed venues to feed and entertain them. At least this way you play your game, drop the teams off at the Sunport, and you're in bed plenty of time for Santa to come down the chimney. And Christmas Day, the only thing you have to worry about is whether you have the right TV package to watch JJ's Pumpkins. So Bowl Week played into this. The option was never the 27th, although that last year we played the game on the 27th. And there's a challenge around that. what are you doing with Bowl Week? And I know that doesn't concern really the general public. Right, it concerns us and the teams. We had a nice Christmas Eve event last year and Christmas tree decorating for the teams because they were in town on Christmas Eve. They were here Christmas Day, and then we had the luncheon on the 26th. The option this year was Saturday the 26th. Obviously, we weren't going against the NFL on Sunday the 27th this year. But it just felt... Here's the other piece. We really... And I watched what happened with Lobofan last year, playing a game on the 26th, and how many rushed over to Phoenix in the morning or the night before, or trying to figure out how to do a Christmas to go to Arizona to go watch the Lobos. And my thought is, well, that as hard as that was, it was something doable. They were a 3:30 in the afternoon game, if I'm not mistaken. There's not that many nonstops from wherever into Albuquerque, let alone that many nonstops early in the morning to get fans from opposing teams in, right? So I think that they'd be more apt to come and watch their team and spend the week here and try to get home for Christmas, as opposed to try to get here on the 26th, right? I mean, we watched what happened, and you know, there were a lot of you, you know, a lot of you went. You figured out a way to go, but what if it's not drivable? What if our teams are not 6-hour drive or a nonstop flight? Because we don't know who we get until 2 weeks before. So, yeah, there was a lot of thought that went into this, and the response, for the most part, has been positive. I think the exposure for the destination, for the game, for the teams, I think is really good. JJ, 2:30 on the East Coast, I mean, people are home wrapping gifts, and they're starting up Christmas Eve. I actually like it better than the primetime slot on Christmas Eve, where the Rams and Packers are going to be. First of all, the Hawaii Bowl's up against the Rams and Packers, and you know that's where the Hawaii Bowl is. So there was a lot of thought that went into it, but that's kind of why it is where it is. And we're excited about it, looking forward to it. And is it different? Yeah, it's a little different than that it's been. But I think this year and you know next year is going to be really interesting too, because Saturday is going to be Christmas next year.
1: And as you have learned, and that's why this bowl game is still around, you got to be good with different.
0: Yeah, you got to be
1: able to make it work.
0: Yeah, there's got to be flexibility. You got to be comfortable being uncomfortable and moving things around. And I'll tell you, the last time I had this feeling was when we moved our welcome night event. We used to do it out at El Pinto, and we moved it. It's currently, we've done it at Main Event, but we moved it to It's. Like, what our challenge is, we need a venue that can handle 400 to 450 people. That's climate controlled. Like in St. Petersburg, they do it on the beach. Well, we really don't have that. We have this thing called winter in the middle of December. And so where can we host an event that is climate controlled, that many people? And so we moved it to It's, and it was right after we did my daughter's birthday party there. Carrie said, why don't we just do the game there? And I'm like, dude, we just did my 6-year-old's birthday party there. And he's like, they're a bunch of 6-year-olds. That's all they are. I'm like, huh. And I was super nervous. And I remember watching the big lineman go around on that big, whatever that carousel kind of a thing that goes up in the air. And Rich Rodriguez was playing video games and shooting stuff. And they were just having a blast. I'm like, okay. Like, it worked, right? But it was a change, and I was nervous. That was the last time I kind of had this feeling. And I think it's going to work. I really do. So I'm excited about it. But, yeah, if you want to get in on just your thoughts, I'd love actually, you know, just your impression as – maybe you saw it, maybe you're just learning about it, that the Isleta New Mexico Bowl is going to be on the 24th. The other thing is that slot, whatever our slot is, you talked about the reputation the game has earned and the matchups. I guess I should do a deep dive on this. Do you know that we've had 3 years running a team that played in a conference championship? Last year, we had the American Conference runner-up. The year before, we had the Sun Belt runner-up. The year before, we had the Conference USA runner-up.
1: Not too shabby.
0: So those are 10 and 11-win teams. Every year in the last three, we've had a 10 or 11-win team against a 9-win team or a 10-win team. And the year before that was BYU and SMU on primetime on ABC, who are both now Power Conference teams. So the matchups have been great, and I would anticipate it would stay that way. All right, 505-246-0610. When we get back, we'll get a little NFL stuff. JJ, 8:30, we'll do Lobo basketball. 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Down with that? 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
3: Congestion left over southbound on I-25 from an earlier accident approaching Montaño. Sogyeong's extend past Osuna Road. West on I-40, we've got lane restrictions affecting the left lane and shoulder approaching Louisiana Boulevard. Congestion starts at Eubank Boulevard.
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0: There's some other stuff going on. The NFL stuff. The Brandon Ayuk story, dude. Niners. So, didn't they last? Was it last offseason they gave him that big contract? Brandon Ayuk has a warrant out for his name. He's the wide receiver for the 49ers. Now, why is there a warrant? It's a misdemeanor charge of exhibition speeding. The warrant's in reference, there's a video that he posted in December on his YouTube page, or his YouTube channel, in which he appears to video himself from the driver's seat going well over the 40-mile-an-hour posted speed limit. It's on a road that runs past Levi's Stadium. That's the home of the Niners. So a few days after posting the video, he apologized for sharing the video. He's in his Cadillac. Sorry, y'all. My car content won't come with speeding anymore. That's what he wrote in a post. Was praying with my son tonight. Wouldn't want anybody else to miss out on an opportunity to do the same with their loved ones. My apologies. Okay, that's a weird post. So now that the news that the warrant's out for his arrest, he posted to Instagram on Wednesday of himself driving on a racetrack. After the incident in Santa Clara, the police indicated that they'd investigate whether or not any criminal charges would be filed. The case went to the DA's office in January, and this is where we are. So he's not been with the Niners since late last season when they put him on the injured or the reserve left the squad list. They voided nearly $27 million in guaranteed money on his deal. And so the voided guarantee is because he failed to participate in mandatory rehab sessions. They're trying to trade him. Who the hell's going to trade for him? John Lynch is their general manager. Kyle Shanahan, their head coach. They both made it clear in January that he's done with the Niners. He's played his final snaps and played a game since October 24. Now that the new calendar year has started for the NFL, the Niners are free to trade him or release him with the remainder of the dead money owed to him split up over the next 2 years. Dude, this is weird. It's a speeding thing that turned into a warrant, that turned into a story that... At what point do you get like kind of concerned about the dude?
1: If you haven't been concerned, then you haven't been paying... Not saying you. Then someone has been paying attention to Brandon Ayuk. Because after he got hurt, he just stopped caring about football.
0: Okay.
1: Like, he just stopped caring that he was an NFL wide receiver.
0: This is weird. By the way, they need receiver help. I love me some Mike Evans. I think he is a Hall of Famer. The former Tampa Bay receiver that they signed. I just am not convinced he's the number one receiver anymore. Are you?
1: No, not to that level that you expect from a number one wide receiver.
0: Coming off a couple injuries, Ricky Pearsall is there. I mean, their best receivers are tight end and George Kittle.
1: Who's coming off an injury.
0: And their other best receiver is their running back, Christian McCaffrey.
1: You just keep your fingers crossed. And is it, how many more years does he have like that left?
0: I mean, that's a lot of wear and tear on that body last year. He was great last year. I take nothing from him last year. He was great.
1: And I appreciate Christian McCaffrey, the way he's looked at it. He's battled injuries. And one of the things he was saying this offseason is, with the touches, he says that's what practice is for. That's where you get your rest. And I think he's going to take as many targets and carries as he can until it's not there anymore.
0: Yeah. All right, this came out of Green Bay yesterday. Micah Parsons, remember he blew his ACL last year. There was hope that he would return for the beginning of the season, or at least the first month of the season. Probably not going to happen. He's deep into the 9-month cycle, and he said they were just 5 months in on the ACL, and he's not going to rush it. Quote, the goal for me is to complete the season, not to relapse. And playoffs, pushing towards the championship. The goal is not for me to go out there and re-hurt myself, trying to force myself to get back the first few games. Goal has always been to be available for the playoffs, and I think we're all on the same page. End quote. I always am interested in how guys do it. And the right way is your way, right? Some guys are all about, I'm pushing, I want to be ahead of schedule. You know, we're watching Mahomes, right? And there's a talk Mahomes may come back and he may be ready for the beginning of the season. And then Parsons is saying, basically, look at all the stats, all the data. There's nothing that says there's an advantage to come back quicker. It's a 9-month process, and I'm staying it. Quote, we have a pretty good, strong 9-month rule. Through the research and the data, there's no good outcomes with players coming back early from an ACL, especially if you had other things that had to get fixed up. It's just all about completing the rehab to the best of our ability and then seeing where we're at from there, end quote. So Packer fan was hoping, you're looking at mid-October. And I think that's the way it's just going to be. And okay, I mean, I'm not going to get mad at a dude for wanting to get healthy.
1: No, and you're asking Michael Parsons to do something different than Patrick Mahomes. And
0: that's the truth.
1: He needs to be a lot more explosive off that knee than Patrick Mahomes does.
0: Yes. Yes. Much more regularly, yes. And take different hits. But yes. And then this came out yesterday, and we knew it was coming. We heard from Myles Garrett 2 days ago on the trade that sent him from Cleveland to L.A., and the big piece for L.A. wasn't the draft picks. It was sending Jared Verse to the Browns, and they said, you know, you've heard from the Rams. Les Snead has been out there, and Sean McVay has been out very, very vocal and vehement. They didn't want to trade Jared Verse, but they did because they got the guy they got. So Jared Verse was with the Browns for the first time yesterday, met with the media. Quote, it caught me by surprise. I love L.A. I love the coaches, the organization, my teammates, the staff, the fans. I love the whole vibe of L.A. It was upsetting. I was upset for a good little bit of time. But when you're an athlete, you understand the nature of the business. End quote. You know what? I appreciate you. I appreciate
1: Dude,
0: the truth.
1: Suck.
0: Yes.
1: Jared Verse, you're like, boom. Already, I'm establishing myself for Super Bowl contenders. I'm really the man in L.A. And they're like, you just got Myles Garrett. And you're going to Cleveland.
0: You wake up one morning, you are the young stud about to get paid in L.A. You're 20-something years old, going into your prime. Everything that comes with being the star of the defense of the L.A. Rams. The team is going to be good. They're going to contend for a Super Bowl. You're going to get paid. You love L.A. And you wake up and you get a call.
19: Hey, buddy. I hate doing this, but we're trading to Cleveland.
0: And my Sean McVay's getting worse every day. It's just not getting better. It's getting worse. And so you just left probably the best run franchise, would you say, in the NFL?
1: Yeah.
0: In Los Angeles, great weather, great lifestyle. Yeah, it's expensive to live there, but you're making a lot of money. Beautiful women, beaches, everything you love. And not only are we trading your ass, but you're going to, I don't know, maybe the worst run organization in football?
1: Does it rock? Does Cleveland rock?
0: Okay, Cleveland's got the Rock and Roll Hall of Fame, if that's your genre. Worst run franchise in football? Is there a worst run franchise in football than the Browns over the years? The answer is no. There's Buffalo might be worse weather, but not many places with worse weather. I mean, if you want a different vibe from L.A., go to Cleveland or Green Bay. I guess Green Bay is pretty bad weather. Yeah, dude. He said he's not approaching the start of this tenure with the mindset that he's got to replace Myles Garrett. He's focused on being, quote, the best me. And he thinks that player will be the best player in the league at some point. I'm rooting for him, man. I am. I Jared Verse was a great Ram. I mean, great 2 years. I don't know if he's a great Ram. How about he was a really good Ram? On his way to being a great Ram. I'm going to root for that guy the whole way. It's hard not to, isn't it? Because he's the lost piece in this whole thing. I mean, the Rams got Myles Garrett. The Rams are going to be great. Aaron Donald might come out of retirement to go play with Myles Garrett. And this dude woke up one morning living the life in L.A. Probably going to go work out, go hit the beach.
1: Top down.
0: Damn right.
1: Sun's out, guns out.
0: Yep.
1: And now you're just...
19: Hey, buddy.
1: Stealing Dylan Gabriel's number without even asking him.
0: Right. Exactly right.
1: Oh, okay.
0: It's the opening drive. When we get back, We're going to hear from Lobo Basketball, some of the new guys from Dax Hall, Rita's Petritis. JJ had conversations with them yesterday. It's the opening drive on 95.9 FM and AM 610 The Sports Animal.
3: Congestion left over southbound on I-25 from an earlier accident approaching Montaño. Slow down 610 past Osuna Road. West on I-40, we've got lane restrictions affecting the left lane and shoulder approaching Louisiana Boulevard. Congestion starts at Eubank Boulevard. If you see an accident, call the traffic tracker hotline 767-9167. I'm Grace Toledo from the 96.3 News Radio KKOB Traffic Center.
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21: Making sure your kids get enough sleep. It's one of the most important things you can do for them as a parent, and yet it's often overlooked. Not only does sleep in the early years set the stage for mental and physical health, it also creates the foundation for how one sleeps later in life. That's according to the National Sleep Foundation. Now, that organization recommends 14 to 17 hours a night for newborns, 12 to 15 for infants, 11 to 14 for toddlers, 10 to 13 for preschoolers, and 9 to 11 for school-aged children. When it's age appropriate, start by talking to your kids about why sleep is important. It helps their body grow, helps their brains learn, helps their mood stay steady. Don't underestimate the importance of a routine. You can even narrate what you're doing step by step to help them along the way. I'm Dr. Sanjay Gupta, helping you live a better life.
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12: The local media, they announced a three-game, three-year scheduling agreement with St. Mary's of the West Coast Conference, which I think is a really solid scheduling agreement. They'll host the Gales this year in the Pit. They'll go up to Moraga the following year, and then the third game of the series will be in the Pit in the 28-29 season. Which, JJ, so you've got right now on the schedule non-conference, New Mexico State, Utah State, St. Mary's. Am I missing something else?
13: They play at Santa Clara.
12: At Santa Clara, yeah. Yeah. That's a return game from this year, right? So that's the stuff that you're hoping for. I'd like to see another former Mountain West, you know, current Pac-12 team on there. I think if that happens, it would most likely be Colorado State. If that happens.
13: Yeah.
12: I don't think you're getting San Diego State. I don't think Boise State's got an appetite for it. I don't really think you want Fresno State. Who am I missing on this thing? Whomever it is.
13: I think Colorado State's the most realistic one.
12: Right.
13: With the way that their head coach has talked about it and opening to wanting to play that game and keep that going, the buzz between those two teams.
12: Yeah. All right. You had some conversations. We'll do one now, take a break, and do the other one. But where do you want to start? Go ahead and lead into that and with whomever it is you spoke. I know you spoke with both Dax Hall and Redis Petritis.
13: Redis Petritis coming off an injury. So he's still kind of limited, but he was out there just putting up some shots, getting some work in. And we'll start with the former Air Force man who went to Cal and now locking it down, hopefully, on the perimeter for the Lobos.
14: Here at the Redis Petritis. So you've been around this league. You've played in this building. What's it like to throw on the Lobo uniform?
15: It's a different type of feeling. It's a expectation to win, and that's something that I'm looking to do here and complete those expectations and make the tournament, you know?
14: You make the decision and you go to the Air Force Academy. There's a lot involved in it. What did you take from your time, though, there?
15: Honestly, I took a lot of discipline, both basketball and just in normal life. I took a lot of respect from what they do over there, you know, people serving our country. And then on top of that, just making my bed every morning, just yeah. stuff that I never would have done, you know, if I didn't go. I just took a lot of those things. And then just basketball-wise, confidence, the ability to do everything, pass, shoot, and dribble, something that everyone needs to do in basketball, and play in arenas like the Pit and make a big difference on the team.
14: Look at the player you are today. You come in with the experience and expectations to be a contributor on this team. What do you think you've grown the most as a basketball player over your college career?
15: I think every single stop, so I made two other stops before this, has some different type of experience that I learned from Air Force. I think it was more of becoming a leader both on and off the court as a freshman and sophomore, being a young type of player, and being relied on a lot, which was great. And then going to Cal, playing in the ACC top schools, being a leader as well, being captain my senior year. And then on top of that, learning how to play with also amazing great players around you, but making a difference the little ways, you know what I'm saying? So just combining both of the being a big part and playing and doing all the little things combined, I think I can make a big difference here. And we have a great team here already, and I'm excited what we can do as a team.
14: Here at the Redis Petritis, look at the way college basketball has evolved. Like, you have experience, and you look at your talent level, you're a hot commodity these days in college basketball. So what was it when you're out there looking kind of for your next step that drew you to the University of Michigan?
15: Honestly, what drew me was the fact that they have a winning culture. They have unbelievable fans. That's something I've always dreamed of, is playing in a packed arena, and this is exactly where you do it. And then on top of that, just the coaching style. It really matches my type of play. You know, moving the ball, cutting, shooting, lots of shooters around you. That's honestly what drew me the most. And obviously a great, one of the best opportunities to make the tournament and make a run. So
14: you've had this new experience when you go to Cal, coming in new. Like, this is an entirely new team outside of the three returners, I should say, for the Lobos. So what's it like this when you get into the gym, you're learning tendencies? What are these next couple weeks going to mean for this team?
15: Honestly, it's a great baseline. It's figuring out who's going to be a great leader, who's going to who on your team is reliable, and which honestly on this team so far, it's everyone. And then on top of that, what kind of coaching style, like what does coach like, what does coach not like, what is he looking for? Those are the type of things you look in the first couple weeks, and then once you start playing 5-on-5, it's when it gets down to the nitty gritty and see who shines above the rest, you know.
14: Last few, man, you mentioned the fan base, and you were a thorn in their side back in the day. Now you're going to be a fan favorite, you know, and you talked about it a couple times, just playing in front of a packed arena. What does that mean to a player?
15: It's everything. Making a layup in an empty arena and compared to a packed arena, it's just a different style. And then also just having that expectation holds a lot more than you realize. And that's something that I want to fulfill. And I've seen it, but these fans I've heard are crazy. They love the guys. They want to see us win, and that's something that you just can't find anywhere else, especially in the mid-major level, you know. In the high major level, it's even hard to find that too. So that's just unbelievable, especially that Utah State game that we're going to play here in the Pit. That's going to be something that I'm looking forward to, you know.
12: All right, let's read this. Petritis, what's the injury that he's coming off of?
13: Hip.
12: All right, because he only played 7 games for Cal last year. He had the hip injury. He only took, I mean, when you think of him, because he hit that 3-pointer to beat New Mexico, one of the most stunning losses, honestly, in the last 5 years. Of all the moments in Lobo basketball over the last, I don't know, you might even go decade. Wouldn't you say when that team, and that kept them, it would have kept them. That was the year Richard Pitino's team won. Isn't that the year that they won the conference tournament, right? But that was one that basically knocked them out of the at-large. It was a home loss to an Air Force team that was just an absolute stunner. Last year, he only took 5 three-pointers for Air Force. He was 2 for 5, played 7 games. I want to go back, though, JJ. There was so much in there that he said. Can you replay the first thing? Because he said, you asked him, why here? And he talked about the expectation to win. And he was at Air Force and Cal. And I'm going to guess everybody goes into it this time of year, and we're going to win, and we're going to be good. Can you replay that one part of the sound, the conversation?
15: It's a different type of feeling. It's a expectation to win, and yeah. That's something that I'm looking to do here and complete those expectations and make the tournament. You know.
12: All right. So, part of me loves that, and part of me worries about that. You always say I want guys who know how to win, right? We bring in guys who know how to win, and. I mean, does he know how to win? I'm sure, like, in high school or whatever. But there is a different expectation. And it shows you what the perception is of this place, okay? So a guy who was really good at Air Force, played at Cal in the ACC. Not a bad program, not a great program in the ACC. You're up against the Dukes and the Carolinas. I mean, the Miamis, the Florida States, that's that league, okay? But I just that jumped out of... Out of that conversation, to me more than anything, just you know, that the expectation to win was novel to him.
13: Well, I think Cal, you know, they were a 500 team last year. Now he wasn't on the floor,
12: right?
13: A lot last season, but you know they were 22-12. But I think he realized that at Cal, they're not expected to win the ACC. Could they be a tournament team, being in a power conference and having a season like that? Sure, but you come to New Mexico and. Like the expectation is you're going to be probably the preseason favorite in this league, or even at the roster turnover, just like you're expected to win this league. You know, ACC, it's Duke, it's North Carolina, Louisville. You run down the list before you get to California. You're naming 4 or 5 other teams.
12: Yeah, he talked about being a captain, and I don't think he's a captain here, right? I got to believe Jake Call's your captain. I guess one of the return. I don't know who's going to be the captain. Maybe Chris Howell. Can your captain be a guy who? Admittedly needs to learn how to win?
13: I don't think he needs to learn how to win.
12: Okay, that's fair. Yeah, that might be presumptive on my part. Yeah,
13: I think it's he was just being honest. Like,
12: yeah.
13: they no, didn't and I love lose that. A cow like with him necessarily, but they weren't coming in as preseason favorites. Like, you're winning this conference. Yeah. Did they want to win the conference?
12: Of course. Sure.
13: But again, like, it's Duke, it's North Carolina, you're climbing that ladder. Here it's and I had just a brief moment with him after it too, and about the new look Mountain West. He's like, "Yeah, it's going to be weird, but that's why we expect to be good."
12: Well, I mean, they were good last year when it was the old look Mountain West. You don't have to put disclaimers on it if you're a Lobo fan. This isn't like all of a sudden we suck, but now all the big boys are gone. We're going to be good. You were damn good in it last year in the old Mountain. You were the runner-up, and you played for a championship in the last game of the season. Like, you don't have to apologize to anybody about that. No, I like the addition. I think he's going to be really good, and I think his attitude is great. And I think more than anything, it shows people, when you're being recruited, student-athletes look at New Mexico and go, I want to go there because they expect to win. 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
17: Congestion left over southbound on I-25 from an earlier accident approaching Montaño. Slowdowns extend past Osuna Road. West on I-40, we've got lane restrictions affecting the left lane and shoulder approaching Louisiana Boulevard. Congestion starts at Eubank Boulevard.
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12: Out of basketball, and you're getting to meet some of the new Lobos. You just heard from Regis Petritis, who transferred from Air Force through Cal, actually transferred from Cal previously to Air Force. Dax Hall, the freshman, CIF San Diego Section Player of the Year in high school last year. And JJ had this conversation with Dax Hall.
14: Talking with Dax Hall. First off, man, you're sitting here in this arena. I know you watched it a lot last year. What's it like to officially be a Lobo?
26: Yeah, I mean, it just feels great to, like, you know, acclimate myself to this atmosphere. And it's just super exciting to, you know, have that first day of practice and just build towards that goal and just play for the first time in Pitt.
14: You know, when you were watching your brother last year in this team, when it became a possibility that you could be a Lobo, what were some of the things that officially pushed it over the top for you?
26: Obviously, that connection with my brother is just something that, you know, most people don't get. And playing with him in college is something that, you know, I'm never going to forget. My parents are super grateful for. But beyond that, I mean, the connection with the coaches has been built since my sophomore year. They were over at UCSD recruiting me. They were my first offer there. And they, you know, withstand that relationship with me. Even when they went to New Mexico and weren't sure, you know, if I was going to get an opportunity to play here, they stayed connected to me and continued to build that relationship. And so it's just been great. So the combination of those two was just a no-brainer.
14: Talking with Dax Hall. So you come in. What is your game going to be like when Loba fans see you? What kind of player are you going to be?
26: Yeah, I mean, I'm an all-around point guard. I like to play defense, like to get grimy, you know, like to get some steals, set up my teammates. You know, I put a lot of pressure on the rim. You know, try and play off two in the paint, kick out for shooters.
14: So what are you expecting, man? You watched this team last year, but you're going to be able to experience this whole new team. What have you seen so far, just a little bit, you've been on the floor with these guys?
26: I mean, yeah, everyone's great. It's crazy that we're, like, mostly a European team. So it's really cool to, you know, get to know these guys and, you know, build a relationship with them. And, you know, you see them talking German to each other off the court. It's pretty cool. But, you know, they really play. You could tell Coach Olin recruited, you know, smarter basketball players. And it showed yesterday at practice. You know, we all, you know, we're great with the new stuff that we're learning. And, you know, I'm super excited to get on the court and, you know, compete with them.
14: Now, growing up, what kind of players and or teams did you watch?
26: When I first started taking basketball, like, incredibly seriously, it was like the Steph Curry, you know, 2015-2016 Warriors, his unanimous MVP year. So that's kind of the person that I fell in love with. You know, I watched a ton of his highlights, but, you know, I stay connected super in basketball. You know, I pay attention to all the college basketball, NBA, so all of that.
14: When we look at, you know, Coach Olin, what stands out about just his style and kind of the way he wants you guys to play basketball?
26: Yeah, I mean, it feels different than most of the other coaches that you see. You know, he really builds a true relationship with you, and he takes time out of his day to, you know, talk about you and your family and, you know, see how you're doing. And so it's different. You know, he is about winning, and that's what we're here to do, but he really cares about each and every one of us.
14: Lastly, wrapping up with Dax Hall, what is the thing you're looking forward to the most about running down that ramp and being on that floor next season?
26: Yeah, I mean, just feeling that rush and hearing the fans cheer and just, you know, hearing your name called is just something super special that you can't take advantage of. So I'm just really excited, you know, hear the fans cheer and, you know, get that rush of adrenaline and just play basketball.
12: Oh, you can take advantage of it. You just don't take it for granted, I think is what he meant. What was your impression with him? Was he wide-eyed freshman, happy to be here, or was he confident? And I don't want to compare him to his brother, but he's always going to be compared to his brother. I'm more so kind of interested what the differences are.
0: Yeah, I was impressed with his confidence just in the moment. And, you know, I just went right up to him, introduced myself, and, you know, started chatting it up. And he's a much different player than his brother, even just the moments. And it was pretty much just like a shoot around yesterday, but you see it. Like, he's not the quick release, like, stand on the perimeter. Like, he said it. He realizes, you know, his impact is going to come, you know, being gritty on the defensive end, setting up his teammates. And I think it's one where he understands kind of what the pressure is going to be, but until you start feeling it, it's going to be a little different, because the Hall last name definitely comes with something now at the University of New Mexico.
12: Comes with expectations. I'm interested, you know, next time I want to talk to him a little bit about that part of it. I'm not even certain how I know how I want to phrase this, but how you separate your Dax Hall, he's Jake Hall, right? Jake Hall's become, in one season, I mean, is it fair to say he's a legend here?
0: He's on that path.
12: I guess legends have to win championships, right?
0: But it was an unbelievable freshman season. And
12: well, you went to the NIT Final Four.
0: And they are very different, just stylish.
12: Yeah.
0: And you see them on the
12: floor. Yeah, but I don't think your common fan, until they see them play, is going to get that. Yeah. And I just think just natural, and I don't believe it to be fair, is going to compare him to Jake and expect him to be Jake. And I'm going to go on a limb, and this is absolutely no disrespect to Dax, but I'm going to say that he's not going to have the freshman season that Jake did, because nobody in the history of Loba basketball, including Kenny Thomas, had the freshman season that Jake did, right? I mean, numbers.
0: Yeah, and the reality is, he's not going to have that opportunity.
12: Right.
0: Because you have your eyes net. Like, there's probably be some minutes there, but if things plan out, you won't see that level of minutes this year.
12: No, he's your backup point guard, right? if things go well, he's your backup point guard. Yeah. And that's why, you know, there's going to have to be some patience for him. I mean, in reality, now this I guess reality is it's year to year. In past years, you say, holy crow, dude, why'd you come here? Because you're playing behind a point guard who's going to be starting for the next 3 years. Here's a sophomore. But nothing happens. I mean, nobody's thinking for next 3 years, right? You're thinking 1 year at a time in today's day and age. But, yeah, I enjoyed that. I like there's a lot of confidence in that young man's voice. There's a lot of game in that young man's game. The only concern I have is living up to the comparisons to his big brother, and his big brother was one of the most sought after recruits in the entire portal, and is the freshman of the year in this league and had one of the best freshman seasons, not just in the history of local basketball, but in the history of the league. And I mean, just his numbers are up there 3-point wise with Steph Curry and Trae Young.
0: It was interesting. I know I was sitting down with Dax. I could notice Jake was always kind of
12: looking.
0: What's going on over there?
12: Take care of what's going on over there. You're going to whoop your ass if you're not nice to him. Yeah. All right. You can respond to any of that. I'd love your thoughts. You can get in on when the Zeta New Mexico Bowl is date wise. You can get in on the Spurs and the Knicks last night. We'll reset it at the top. It's the opening drive. He's JJ Buck. I'm Jeff Symbieta. 95.9 FM and AM 610 Sports Animal.

0: This is a Westwood One Sports Minute.
1: San Antonio Spurs want to get back in the NBA Finals, win game two, knotted up at a game apiece heading to Madison Square Garden. Victor Wembanyama needs to start playing like the 7'5" monster that he is and stop pretending to be Steph Curry. 9 3-point attempts in game number one is not going to get the job done. Wemby needs to get down low, get easy shots, and get to the free throw line. I'm Nick Collins.
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10: Oh, yeah, buddy, what's good? Well, if you're a Knicks fan, where's Vinny from Brooklyn? Joey from Merrick? Tony from Jamaica? Leo from Astoria? Where you at? Where's Great Neck? The Bronx, Westchester County? Come on in. The Knicks win last night. 105-95. They beat the stinking Spurs. They were down 14 in the third quarter. Forget about it. Who cares?
11: Stop, San Antonio.
10: San Antonio. What is that? In Texas,
11: Victor,
10: or something?
11: What are you talking about?
10: Victor, get a, what a, forget about you. Wembanyama.
11: That one, Jalen Brunson.
10: Captain Heck Clutch. Of a guy. Captain Clutch was too much last night. 30 points, 13 of them in the fourth quarter. Spurs go 2-for-19 from three-point land in the second half. Victor Wembanyama was good, not great. 26 points, 12 rebounds. 6 of 21 from the field and 2 of 9 from three-point land. Quote, Victor, it was a bad night. It's not more complicated than that. End quote. Truth. Brunson, Knicks. I don't want to say calmness, but I think we know what we have to do. I think we are a pretty good together group. Be able to trust each

0: other and still have each other's back and know that we just have to keep chipping away. It's just a credit to the mentality that we have as a team, end quote. There's so much to this. I want to go back to something I brought up earlier and give Mike Brown a little credit. This roster is not dramatically different than it was a year ago. Right? I don't know what the difference is. Maybe it's 1 year of maturity. Maybe it's, I don't know. I mean, do you think the East is way down? I mean, Jason Tatum played at most of the playoffs. Were the Celtics way down? Halliburton was out, so the Pacers weren't a factor. No. I don't think that's it either.
1: The Knicks are just better.
0: I think the Knicks are just better. And I think there's a piece of it that is they learned how to be better. I think there's a calmness, a steadiness, and a confidence about them. They all say the same thing. We just got to stay together. And it sounds like it's coming from Mike Brown. You know, when a leader preaches something and says something all the time, and then you hear the people who work for or play for that leader, it goes back. We always talk about what's culture, right? What is culture? Culture is when everybody buys into a certain way of doing things, believes in it, says the same thing. I was at my dentist's office yesterday, okay? And, you know, whenever I said thank you, the hygienist, the attendant, all the workers, they always say, my pleasure. They don't say you're welcome. And so I asked, I said, how much part of your training was my pleasure? And then she kind of laughed. I said, do you have to sit there until, like, you say it the right way? And, you know, I was kind of kidding. But that dentist's office, they're trained. Part of it is my pleasure. They bought into that. Now they have to work there. These guys, all, every one of them, listen to the Cat in-game interview, listen to Brunson post-game. We just got to stay together. And it sounds like that's something Mike Brown has just pounded into them. And it comes from the top. And you may tell me, Jeff, it's semantics. It's just a saying. But I think it's part of culture. And when you hear them all saying it unprompted, there's something to it. And they play that way.
1: And that was evident down the stretch. And there's a little bit of everything. Are you tired? Sure. Is the moment too big? Not necessarily. I just think watching the last 3 to 4 minutes of that game, what really stood out to me was kind of that quote from Jalen Brunson. I think the Spurs are athletic enough. I don't think they're tired. I just think it's more about calm in the moment. And Victor Wembanyama is trying to be that dude. Got a little over his skis, a few possessions late in the contest. And for him, he said he just had to be normal. And yes, you went through it. You had the pressure of a Western Conference Finals and a game seven. You took the steps in the postseason so far, winning each round, but it's definitely a different pressure game one of the NBA Finals. And he saw that in the fourth quarter. He saw that towards the end of the third quarter. And we have seen this Spurs team learn very quickly in the postseason. I think Mitch Johnson, too. There's a reality that, dude, Mike Brown's been there, done that.
0: Yep.
1: Like, he is a good coach in the NBA. And you saw some of those moments. I think the clutch moments in a close game, I think Mitch Johnson and his staff are going to look at maybe having Dylan Harper on the floor, adjusting those moments. But then it's just players being a little bit better. De'Aaron Fox being a little bit better. Not going 2 of 19 from 3 in the second half as the Spurs did. Well, I like the Knicks in this series. I think this is far from over because we have seen San Antonio respond throughout the postseason.
0: Yep, and the Spurs, I don't know if the moment was too big, and if it was, I don't think it will be moving forward. I think there's a learning curve, and you can say, Jeff, the Knicks have never been there either, and you're right, and you're 100% right. The Knicks are a more veteran, more mature team, and mature is not fair, a more veteran team. I don't think the Spurs are an immature young team. I think they're a very mature young team. De'Aaron Fox would be their veteran leader, and he didn't play well. He didn't shoot well, for sure. 3 of 13. He's just got – and by the way, the looks he got were really good. Like, there was a look. It was a 4 or 6-point game, fourth quarter. Knock it down. It's another game. And you got to make an uncontested 14-footer in that moment. You just have to. And so that's why I felt Wembanyama felt he had to do everything. And I thought he forced it. I thought he did too much. But the Knicks have been in these situations in the playoffs where they don't get rattled. They're down. Even when they got beat by the Hawks, right? They lost a couple of one-point games. It never fazed them. They're down 22 in the fourth quarter against the Cavs in the first game. So what? They come back. Now, I thought the Cavs contributed to that quite a bit. But that was insane. And so there is this belief. Now, that's not to tell you the Spurs don't have it, because they just went on the road and beat the defending champs in Game 7. But it's a veteran team who's been through the playoff run more than the Spurs. Not the finals, but the playoff runs. We've talked so much about skipping steps and how Victor Wembanyama is that piece and allows you to skip that step. And you just, okay, they've skipped steps, right? Do they get to skip them all? We're going to know here in a week and a half, or maybe sooner. But that's just, to me, what I saw last night. There's a veteran team who's new to this, and a young team who's new to this, and the veteran team looked like a veteran team last night.
1: And it doesn't always have to be every moment played in the NBA Finals. You look at, you know, Karl Anthony Towns is 30 years old.
0: Yeah.
1: Jalen Brunson, Mikal Bridges, like, these guys have been in the league 7, 8, 9 years.
0: Point.
1: And you look at, you know, Devin Vassell, it's still just six, it's 5 years in the league for him. Stephen Castle, too. Yes, De'Aaron Fox is a veteran, but just that stuff adds up. And I think we saw that in the fourth quarter, but I trust San Antonio because I've watched them against OKC, against a team that, yeah, they had some players out throughout the series, but OKC knows how to respond and play championship basketball. And the Spurs had to respond throughout that series. I still like the Knicks overall. I picked them in six before it started, but I believe we'll see a response from San Antonio.
0: Yeah, no, I think so too. And, you know, we had Dan Cullen the first segment and talked about how he thinks, you know, it's going to be a sweep, and he's a Knicks fan, and I get that. And by the way, it might be. I don't think it's going to be, but it might be a damn sweep. If the Spurs don't win tomorrow night, I mean, lock down New York City. They have to win tomorrow night. They're not winning five out of six and winning four of them in New, or three of them in New York. They're not. I don't, against this team. And the Knicks have won 12 in a row. You know, if they win tomorrow night, we're going to have to start talking about some of the best playoff runs ever. I'm not telling you the best team ever. I'm talking about one of the best playoff runs ever. They won 12 in a row, dude. They haven't lost since when? I mean, for crying out loud, the way you're watching this team play, 12 in a row, and I don't know that I think, well, I mean, convincing wins. When was the last time they had a single-digit win? They won by 10 last night. They won by 37 before that. They won by 13. They won by 16. They won by 11 in overtime. They won by 30. They won by 14. The last time they had a single-digit win was Game 2 against Philadelphia on the 6th of May, which is 2 days short of a month ago. Before that, they won by 39. Before that, they won by, is that 50? 51 against Atlanta. 51. 51. Before that, they won by 29. Before that, they won by, this is all quick math by me, 16. They lost by a point, they lost by a point, and they won by 11. So of all their wins, JJ, one win has been by single digits. I mean, and you got 40 and 50-point wins in here. Their two losses were 107-106 and 109-108.
1: They're a wagon.
0: Look, I'm not ready to crown their ass yet.
1: Crown them.
0: But if this continues, and again, not there's a difference between best playoff run ever or one of the best playoff and best teams ever. I'm not pretending one of the best teams ever. But if they continue to win and win every game by double digits.
1: Now, is this going to be a real NBA championship?
0: According to you, nothing is.
1: According to me,
0: you're the one who said none of the last
1: people,
0: eight are.
1: Jeff, I speak for the people.
0: Shoot. They didn't play anybody, and they had to go through Wembanyama. And Wembanyama, he's a rookie, or it's a third year. Yeah, this is a real champion. Every one of them is a real championship. But I don't know, man. If they continue this run, JJ, they've won 12, 13, so 13 wins. They're 13-2 in the playoffs. Their two losses were by a point, both of them. And all but one victory was double digits. And some of them, I mean, we're looking at 39, 51 points. They're kicking people's ass. Yeah, it's hard not to sway me over to the Knicks. 505-246-0610. And the other thing is, they are likable. Their fans are not. Or do you like the Chalamets and the Kylie Jenners and the Ben Stillers and everybody courtside? Maybe you do like that. I mean, is it different than, you know, the L.A. crowd?
1: Again, I think most people don't dislike teams. They dislike fans.
0: Yeah. Yeah. I mean, it's hard for, you know, Screamin' A. Smith and those guys, you know, pounding their chests like they've done something. I don't know. I mean, the Knicks are pretty likable. It's the opening drive on 95.9 FM and AM 610 The Sports Animal.
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0: 105.95. 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It's the opening drive. Jeff Symbieta and J.J. Buck, 505-246-0610. Text line says, Brunson tipping the offensive rebound out to his teammate was huge. De'Aaron Fox playing in nobody games with the Kings now in a moment clanks an open 12-footer down by one. Some thrive in the moment, some do not. He missed a shot. I'm not ready to say he doesn't thrive, but yeah, I mean, some guys are super clutch, and you know, and there's not even an argument that Jalen Brunson is captain clutch right now.
1: You know, no doubt about it.
0: We fawn, and when you get to this moment, this is the brightest stage, the biggest stage. And so you fawn on the stars when we get here. You know, a year ago right now, we were talking about how great Tyrese Halliburton is, how great Shea Gilgeous-Alexander is. Shea won another MVP this year. Halliburton obviously had the Achilles injury and missed the whole season. And this is where, JJ, I don't want to overreact. But I think if you star in this moment, you deserve all the accolades because this is the most pressure. This is the brightest light. This is the biggest stage. And if you get to this point and then you continue to deliver, as Jalen Brunson did in game one, I think you deserve it all. It's not recency bias to me.
1: No question about it. The fourth quarter performances from Jalen Brunson we've seen in the postseason are real. And he did it last night. And we knew the efficiency was not going to be good for Jalen Brunson this series. Just look at what Shea Gilgeous-Alexander did for the Thunder. He's going to score points, but it's going to take him a lot of shots. Because the one thing the Spurs can do is frustrate good guards. And they did that. But with Brunson, it's still no volume. Get there and then just clutch shots. Just tough shots. Big time plays made in the fourth quarter. De'Aaron Fox has to be better. Absolutely. But the Spurs also aren't asking him to be Jalen Brunson. So who can be that guy? Is it going to be Victor Wembanyama? Can he do all that with, yeah, he has the ability, but being the initiator, I know Mitch Johnson was talking about they didn't like a lot of the errors they were getting him the basketball, but in clutch time, you know, can Victor Wembanyama be a on-the-ball player the entire time? And I think that's a question.
0: All right, let's go to you. 505-246-0610. Rudy, good morning. You're on the Sports Animal. Hello, Rudy.
26: Ho, ho, ho.
0: What do you think about that?
26: That's the new bowl logo, right? Ho, ho, ho, let's go bowl. I think that's great. Let's see, 21 years.
0: Yep.
26: I've been helping you out with the bowl, and we've had 21 fantastic games, and I think this is nice because people will be able to be home to celebrate Christmas. They don't have to worry about, gosh, do we got to leave now, or, you know. So I think that's a good date, and obviously you have to stay fast on your feet if you're going to be running a bowl game these days, right, Jeff?
0: A lot going on, Rudy. There was a lot of research that went into, a lot of thought that went into this. You know, with the calendar, the way the calendar has been, like, we love that Saturday date. Don't get me wrong. It's worked really well. And one of the big things about the Saturday date is, I shouldn't say everybody, but, you know, people tend to be off. Well, Christmas Eve, people are not working for the most part. And I watched a lot, and we talked to a lot of fans who went over to the Rate Bowl last year. And yep, the option would have been the 26th and play that on that Saturday. And for fans to travel, it was not easy. And, to make it work like the Lobos did, it would have to be somewhere close that there were nonstops to get in the morning. And you look at, the availability of nonstops and the amount of towns. It was a tough thing to bank on. And so this way, fans can travel in, still go home for Christmas, and have that experience here. The players can be home for Christmas. The coaches love pre-Christmas games. And for the locals, it makes it one big, gigantic party day. You get everything done. I understand what we're all doing on Christmas Eve. We'll do it on the 23rd and then come out, have a great day, and you're out of there by 4:30, and everybody's home doing their family traditions. It feels like it worked out. And the exposure of being a standalone window on television, there are no other football games against us, which we were not getting on that Saturday. So, for this year, let's take a look at it, see how it works. But there was a lot of thought that went into this one.
26: Well, I'm on board. Switching gears real quick, it took a while to light that Brunson burner last night, didn't it?
0: Yeah, but once it lit, it was damn hot.
26: That guy is just a bulldog. He reminds me a lot of Darius Garay when Darius played for UNM. He can get in the lane. He can get off a variety of shots. He's a lot stronger than he looks. What is he, 6'4", 6'5", maybe? He's not a huge guy. He's not fast. Very quick, and he just has a variety of shots, and when his shot starts falling, he's really hard to stop. And if San Antonio's going to stop the bleeding, they got to do one thing. Wembanyama's got to decide that he's going to play down low. That's their only advantage, is to have him down low. If he's out there on the perimeter casting up three-point shots, that's playing exactly into the Knicks' hands, because the Knicks don't have a 7'6" guy, so he's just got to get a lot more aggressive in the paint if the Spurs are going to get back into this.
0: Appreciate you, man.
26: Yep.
0: Thank you. Look, Brunson's 6'2", by the way. I don't mind him being Wembanyama being on the perimeter at times. I just don't know that I think the best way to utilize him, and you can tell me I'm wrong, is constantly on the wing. And he's not constantly out there. But I like him shooting a few threes. I like him being a threat. I don't need him shooting nine. I just don't. And going 2-for-9, I think, is not the way that the Spurs are going to win the series.
1: It's not, but that's not who he is. I think it was more of some frustration. When did he put up some of those shots?
0: They were late. Some of them. Some of them.
1: And just style. You look at against Portland, he, in the round one, attempted 3.3. So just a little over three.
0: Yeah, and that's about where I want him to be.
1: Against Minnesota, it was 4.5. And against OKC, it was almost 6. Really? So the better teams are able to implement their game plan defensively better. Now it's time to adjust.
0: Okay, so to that point, and I think you're right, adjust. Like you're the Knicks. What do I want? I want them away from the basket. Cool. Why don't I dictate where my guy's going to be? Why don't I dictate having him in? I get it. You like him in the high pick and rolls. I get it. He can make a three. I think that's part of what makes him different than Sean Bradley or Yao Ming to that point, right? He's a 7'5" dude who can go outside. What if I make a game plan where I post him, I start him inside, I run the offense through him a little bit? He's a really good passer. right? Don't you want to dictate that a little bit and you get him inside?
1: Yeah, and they will focus on that in game two.
0: Yeah. All right. When we get back, I just saw this. Today's the 4th, right? There's a story. Have you heard of BodyElbow.com? It's a fighting site. And I'm not going to tell you I think this is going to happen, but I'm starting to tell you I'm not certain it's not. This whole Rousey Holm rematch talk 10 years later with Ronda not fighting anymore and Holly now 44 and boxing, there's a whole lot more noise and both of them are talking more, which makes me start to think there's going to be a payday. Tell you what Holly had to say in response to Ronda next. 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
34: Eating a healthy diet is not only good for you physically, it can also keep your brain sharp as you age. According to a new study out of China, people who most closely followed the MIND diet slowed aging in key structures inside their brains by more than 2 years. The MIND diet is a combination of the Mediterranean diet, which we talk a lot about, and the DASH diet, which stands for Dietary Approaches to Stop Hypertension. All three of these diets are similar, but the MIND diet puts more of an emphasis on berries, beans, leafy green vegetables, fish, poultry, whole grains, olive oil, and nuts. You're not going to eat foods with a lot of saturated fat. We're talking cheese, butter, red meat, or anything fried. You really don't have to eat like this 100% of the time. That's the key. Just do the best that you can. I'm Dr. Sanjay Gupta, helping you live a better life.
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4: It's me. When he went down the first half, right, when he got fallen into and he went to the bench and went to the locker room and they were trying to put a brace on him, and didn't you think that was going to be the big, big story? They were down and he came back, nothing on his knee, and goes off in the fourth quarter. And like, I haven't seen anything on it. Have you today?
10: No.
4: I thought that was going to be a big deal.
10: Because he ain't soft.
4: No, there's a lot of things, but he ain't soft. It's the opening drive. Jefferson Beata, J.J. Buck, 505-246-0610. All right. So Holly Holm loses the decision over the weekend, Stephanie Hahn, in boxing. And I don't know why this is all ignited now. There was a lot of talk during the week, last week, about Holly was asked so much about Ronda Rousey, which is, JJ, it's 10 years ago.
10: Well, I know why it's ignited now.
4: Why?
10: She lost the fight.
4: Well, but it was she's last, not gonna step. But last week it was there.
10: Yeah, but she's not stepping right back into a title fight. So, you're 44 years old. What opportunities are out there?
4: For money.
10: And this is one that people would absolutely watch.
4: You know, I get it now, but it was last week. And it came out, and Rhonda said in an interview that she would clean Holly's clock. So, there's a story on Body Blow, and I appreciate this, Carl, for sending me the link. Holly was talking to whomever it was. She was talking to Ariel Helwani, who I think y'all know is a big fight journalist. And she thinks, you know, Holly is pretty certain that Ronda doesn't want this fight. Quote Holly Holm, yeah, she said she'd clean my clock or something like that or whatever. You can say one thing and actions are another. She's always going to be more of that type of person. The thing is, I've always stood for a rematch. That's the bottom line. She doesn't want it. She's never wanted it, and that's all right. That's all right. Just say you don't want it. I don't think she really wants to, and I'm not even mad at her for it. I don't want someone to get in there and fight if they don't want to actually fight, because I want someone. I 100% always said she wants a rematch. I'll give it to her. End quote. Kind of feel like we're getting there. I mean, I don't know that I need to see it, but I will watch it. I don't know that I need to see it all these years later.
10: Well, I think, again, it's the mindset you're going into the fight with. It will be an exhibition card. You're not fighting for a championship. It's a lot like what we saw with, you know, Ronda Rousey and Gina Carano the other night. It wasn't necessarily anything where they're trying to say, hey, build this up. This is the next big thing. No, it's an exhibition.
4: And it lasted 18 seconds, 17 seconds.
10: And I think with fighting, there is an element of that works. You can put on exhibition fights and people are going to tune in, whether it's Mike Tyson and Jake Paul or over the hill fighters, because it's just that you're not tuning in to see
4: them in their prime,
10: the peak. You're just tuning in to see two people punch each other.
4: Yeah. And maybe some hate and some animosity. Just to kind of refresh you, after Ronda Rousey submitted Gina Carano in 17 seconds last month, she doubled down on her retirement decision. She said she's retiring, but talked about a Holly rematch and said, quote, I definitely have the ability and the opportunity to be able to bleeping clean her clock and rewrite all of that, but it's no longer important to me anymore. It doesn't hurt me. It's not the most important thing in my life. And these people's perceptions and people knowing how great I am and all this stuff, I know how good I am, and my kids need me in their lives. I want to be there for them, and this isn't the most important thing anymore. And of course, the time that I get where I can now go back and do that, I don't want to go back. I only want to go forward. End quote, Ronda Rousey. First of all, it wouldn't undo anything. When you were in your prime and Holly was in her prime, she kicked your ass. Now that she's 44 and you're going to come out of retirement at 35, potentially, that doesn't rewrite a damn thing. Are we all on the same page there?
10: Yes.
4: I mean, do you think it rewrites it? Does it
10: How would it rewrite it?
4: It does.
10: It's an exhibition fight.
4: Thank you. Thank you. Yeah. All right, 505-246-0610. Howard, good morning. You're on the Sports Animal. Hello, Howard.
2: Good morning, guys. Just jumping back to the finals. You know, the difference last night is I think New York was a little more seasoned, a little more physical. I think San Antonio is going to be a team to be reckoned with in the future. That is a very good young unit. But I think Wembanyama needs to get in the gym and pack on some muscle. Don't you guys think?
4: Yeah, I just wonder how much weight that frame is going to be able to handle. But, yeah, does he need to get a little bigger? Yeah, potentially. It hasn't been an issue up until, last night? I mean, that's what people are going to try to do is physical him and throw the Mitchell Robinsons and the Cats at him. Can he pack a few more on? Yeah, I think so. And I think he's going to be better in this series before we're said and done.
2: Yeah. I think it was a pretty physical game. Neither team shot very well at all. And, talking to Edward and Grady last night, we were conversating about the game, and I asked, how tall is Josh Hart? Grady thought he was 6'9". I looked him up. He's 6'5". The young man plays like he's 6'9". I think he must have snatched about 12 or 14 rebounds. And, you know, you get a 6'5 guy and they're snatching that many rebounds, that's a difference maker as well, not just offense.
4: Look, you go to a Josh Hart and you say, you know, what did he have, 5 points last night, did you?
10: He's all Hart.
4: See what he did there?
2: Yep. How many rebounds did he have?
4: Last night, Josh Hart, I know it was double digits. I'm fine.
10: He had 15.
4: Yeah, he had 15.
10: Has more than anyone else.
2: You know, and that's a difference maker, in my opinion. Maybe, not, you know, it's not as popular as, you know, popping in threes or dunking the ball or whatever, but rebounding is an important part of the game. And when you got a 6'5 guy on the floor, being able to provide that much rebounding, that's big, because that allows Cat to be away from the rim when Wembanyama's away from the rim. I mean, if he's gathering those kind of rebounds and Wembanyama wants to play at the top of the key, Cat can go out and chase him, and you've got a good, strong rebounder in there. But, you know, San Antonio, I still feel like, you know, they're going to make a series of this.
4: I do, too.
2: I was expecting something different last night, but I still feel like San Antonio's going to make this a really good series, and I still believe they can quite possibly win it.
4: Good stuff.
2: Have a good day, guys.
4: Thanks, Howard. Look, I said this in the 7 o'clock hour. And I believe it, and it's what he was just talking about. You look at Josh Hart's line, you're like, he played 27 minutes, took 5 shots, only made one of them, had 3 points. Yeah, but he was good. Wait, what do you mean, Jeff? He had 3 points. 15 rebounds, 6 assists, 4 steals, 1 block, didn't turn the ball over, plus 22. Your coach in high school AAU youth ball told you, you don't have to score a bunch of points to contribute. Remember that? You're like, yeah, coach, okay, well, whatever. Yeah, you can play defense, you can rebound, you can ball, you can get the 50-50 balls, you can... I mean, there's so many ways. You don't have to score. Josh Hart was... I mean, it's the epitome of that. Now, there's nights where he's going to go for 22, and there's nights that he's going to go for 3, and you want that dude on your team. It was really good last night.
10: Effort.
4: All right, we'll wrap it when we get back. 505-246-0610. Still time for you to get in. That's the Sports Animal phone line, the Sports Animal Monica on San Pedro text line. 505-246-0610. 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
6: The San Antonio Spurs want to get back in the NBA Finals, win game 2, knot it up at a game apiece heading to Madison Square Garden. Victor Wembanyama needs to start playing like the 7'5" monster that he is and stop pretending to be Steph Curry. 9 3-point attempts in game number 1 is not going to get the job done. Wemby needs to get down low, get easy shots, and get to the free throw line. I'm Nick Collins.
7: One. Jim Rome here with your Rome Report. Come to find out, Victor Wembanyama is not an alien. Dude is actually human and mortal and looked at both on and off the floor in last night's loss to OKC. Look, if we're going to sit here and call this guy the best player in the world right now and praise his incredible leadership for a 22-year-old, then you can be sure we're going to call him out when he exhibits none of the above in the most important game of his career. Show up like that once again tomorrow, and the Spurs can start booking tee times and flights to Cancun. Furthermore, skipping out on the media and not wearing that poor performance and answering for it is also extremely weak. You want to be the face of that franchise, the eventual face of the entire league, the potential GOAT? Then start acting like it. You can't just take your ball and go home when things don't go your way, unicorn. This dude picked a really bad night to have a really bad night.
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34: You ever wake up in the middle of the night or maybe first thing in the morning and notice drool on your pillow? Unless you're sleeping next to someone who hasn't already seen all your good, bad, and ugly, it's probably not that big a deal and not anything to worry about unless it's something that just started happening recently. When people drool at night, it's often because of a stuffy nose, acid reflux, or being a mouth breather. People who sleep on their stomach or side are more likely to drool than someone who sleeps on their back. But in some cases, drooling at night can be a warning sign of something more serious, like dental issues, sleep apnea, or even early symptoms of Parkinson's disease. If you're at all concerned about this, the best place to start is with an ENT doctor, an ears, nose, and throat doctor. They can recommend a sleep study to possibly get some answers. I'm Dr. Sanjay Gupta, helping you live a better life.
4: Ahu Sports, is that where it is, JJ?
10: Well, that is where Errol Hawani's show is located. So this was all the nuggets and the big quotes from the interview that he had with her.
4: So, and she talked about the fight, and she was unhappy with the referee last week, and not just the judges, but the referees. But she was talking about, you know, when's the end? When's the retirement? She was asked about the idea of retirement. And, you know, what's next? She said, quote, if I'm being really honest, I just want big fights. All of them are big fights for a title. But I'm definitely like within the year, and I'm done. That's where I'm at. I definitely want it to be fights that people want to see. I want it to be something big like that, and that's where I'm at, whether it be MMA or boxing. I don't want to be one of those people who's like, it's my retirement fight. Ha ha, not really. The only time I ever did that was when I went from boxing to MMA. I said, it's my last boxing fight. I'm going to MMA full time. I wasn't retiring from fighting. I was just done boxing at the time, and that was true. But I've never actually been like, I'm done fighting for good. Not saying I couldn't come back if I changed my mind, but I definitely am getting closer. I'm not quite ready yet, but I would say within the year, I'll be done. Within the calendar year? So, I mean, what's that? One more fight? Maybe two, but one more fight, right?
10: And the outcome of that last fight changed everything. Because then it's a few more steps away from a title.
4: Getting back up to a title fight. Yeah. Yeah. Do you think she's as good as the best fighters? And I guess we're saying boxing now. In her class, still at 44?
10: She looked just as good as Han.
4: I thought so too. Right? At 44 years old, I mean, she's in incredible shape. I think she's still in that good shape. So she did this Zoom, was she in the parking lot? She's in her car with the Sandias in the background, the Ariel Helwani interview. But yeah, it's up there on Yahoo Sports if you want to go take a look at it. She was obviously really frustrated with the referee in this too. She thought that, you know, she was getting warned for headbutts and you know, all kinds of stuff that Han was not. She said, I'm not blaming the referee. It's obviously not her fault. It's the judges. But she said, I'm not done, but I want big fights. Now, it's interesting where this goes. But by the end of the year, okay. Yeah, it's about right, no? So, all right, 505-246-0610 if you want to get in. You still have a few more minutes. So you're out tomorrow? Ed Monsonatis is going to be in with me tomorrow?
10: Yes.
4: All right. So no JJ tomorrow. Who wins tomorrow night? You want to make a call on Spurs and Knicks tomorrow night?
10: 1-1 going back to New York.
4: Okay. All right. Ken says, Holly introduced the opening drives Universal Truth number 3 to the world last weekend, Jeffrey. The world needs new refs. Okay. I don't know if it... Was it the referees? I mean, for those of you who think Holly won, which is many of you, you think it was the refs' fault? The judges? It's interesting. A couple of things that happened this morning. Christian Watson got paid. The Packers wide receiver gets a contract extension for 4 years, $110.5 million, $31 million signing bonus. So, boy, is he that good? Four for 110?
10: My initial reaction is, what are you doing? And then you just look at the yearly value, and he's the 15th highest paid receiver for NFL, which, okay, but I'm worried about that injury history.
4: Yes. Yes. Also this morning, that fan who ran onto the court to take the selfie with Victor Wembanyama yesterday, lifetime ban from all NBA arenas. All right, cool. Did he get a selfie, though? I mean, it looked like Wemby kind of stopped and smiled for him. There was a second individual who will also receive a lifetime ban for his role in the incident, according to the NBA. Wemby kind of, I guess, looked confused. He smiled in the direction of the phone. I mean, didn't it look like he smiled for the selfie? The guy probably got his shot. And if he wouldn't, was it Reggie Miller? Who was on the broadcast last night?
10: Tim Legler and Richard Jefferson.
4: It was Richard Jefferson who said he ain't here for basketball. That's right. That dude was there for a selfie. He got what he was there for. Like, don't you expect to see that selfie posted everywhere today? He got it.
10: I haven't seen it yet.
4: No, I haven't either. I wonder how long he was held in custody. Wemby said, I didn't know how to act. It really surprised me almost as much at the time. When a bat crossed the court. I'm like, what? Bat crossed the court at some point. Cool. So I guess security apprehended the guy, and I don't know what they did. I don't know if he got arrested or what. I mean, like I said, in New York, man, they'd have beat the crap out of that guy. San Antonio, they just kind of walked him off the floor. So and Mike Breen's like, and then some guy is a fan has run onto the court. What? I had to rewind it. I'm like, what are we doing? Yeah. All right, what else you want to know as you go through your day? Hockey tonight? I get hockey tonight? Vegas Golden Knights are going to go 2-0. Carolina wins tonight, don't they?
10: Bounce back.
4: Right. I think so, too. And the Duke-Michigan game, they're going to play basketball in the Florida Marlins baseball stadium. You down with this one?
10: Why can't we just play basketball in basketball arenas,
4: man? Again.
10: Like, I understand it for the Final Four, and you're selling us that on the national championship and selling 80,000 tickets at ridiculous prices, and half the seats are awful in the building, but at least you can say you're there. A non-conference game, play in a basketball arena.
4: Is this the Netflix game?
10: Amazon?
4: Or Amazon, whatever it is. I mean, look, Duke, Michigan is big. Last year, they played up in D.C. in a basketball arena.
10: Duke, what was it like? Because you went to the Final Four, and it was in Houston, right?
4: Yeah.
10: In a football stadium?
4: Yeah.
10: What was it like? Like, just...
4: Well, I mean, the atmosphere is great. Okay, so I watched the Saturday night game. I was fortunate enough to be in a suite. You're really far away. I probably watched a ton of it from the big screen. Right? You're really far away. Now, for the final, I was in the third row. Like, I had great seats. That was amazing.
10: That's different.
4: But yeah, that was amazing.
10: The majority of people are going to be.
4: No, and I'll tell you this. So for the second game on Saturday, I did come out of the suite and kind of sat up in the stands. It's a long way away. You feel disconnected. Right. And as someone who sits in the pit and watches in that atmosphere, I don't think it's great. It's great because there's so many people, which makes for a lot of electricity. But as far as a viewing, like to watch basketball in a football arena, I'm not a fan of it. No. I went because my alma mater was playing and it's the Final Four and it's a big deal. And I'll go to a Final Four again. But yeah, if you're. It's not great, man. But you're there, and you paid, you know, your $1,000. You go sit up in the loge level or whatever you did.
10: Yeah.
4: All right, The Herd with Colin Cowherd is next. The Jim Rome Show is after that. What day do we get day baseball today? Is it today?
10: No, they're not at home.
4: All right, so Kenny Thomas and Unfiltered comes in after that, and then we're back with Isotopes in Salt Lake, and then we're back with radio, award-winning radio tomorrow morning, 7 a.m. Adrian, great work on the TV side. He's J.J. Buck. I am merely Jeff Symbieta. Big three-day weekend for you?
10: Huge.
4: Enjoy it. Be good to each other, please. Be kind, loving, caring, and sharing. We will smell you tomorrow.

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4: Okay, here we go. It is a Thursday. Game one NBA Finals is in the books. New York steals home court advantage. Wemby wobbly. Reading a headline this morning, the Knicks steal game one. There was no stealing. They were clearly better energy, better team down the stretch. So you don't want to overreact to game one, okay? The Spurs in the second half did not have their legs. Their shooting was atrocious. They came out of a grueling 7-game series. They did not have energy in the fourth quarter. They just, I mean, the numbers tell you they fell off a cliff in the fourth quarter. Shot 26% from three in the game, 2 for 19 in the second half. They had no legs left. Okay, so I'm not going to overreact to game one. They did generate 7 more unguarded catch and shoot threes. They just couldn't hit any of them. So they generated all sorts of good looks. They airballed open jumpers. But here's the thing. I'm not sure this Wemby, 22 years old, still growing, still developing his body, I'm not sure if he can handle the strength, the girth of Mitchell Robinson, Cat, and OG. I think he may need another offseason and another 15 pounds. He got pushed around on both ends. He got pushed all over the floor. He looks like skinny Giannis. Now, Giannis, about year 5, it didn't look the same. And I look at Cat. Say what you want about Cat's defense. He was incredibly sturdy on the defensive end last night. And Mitchell Robinson is 7 feet tall and 245 pounds. That is man strength. That is years in an NBA weight training program. Both ends of the floor, they are pushing Wemby all over the place. OG, we talked about OG yesterday. He's got a lower center of gravity. Well, when you're 7'5", everybody's got a lower center of gravity. And Cat was pushing him around. Mitchell Robinson was. Now listen, the Spurs are going to shoot better. Again, they were generating good catch and shoot looks. More than the Knicks. And Dylan Harper will play more late in the game. Hey, De'Aaron Fox, that's not it. Get Dylan Harper in the game late. That's bad coaching. Get him in the game. So they will improve. And let's not go crazy. But you watched what I watched. The Knicks were an older team, we knew it. A more experienced team, we knew it. But even when they were struggling and down 13, they looked organized. They didn't look chaotic. They just couldn't hit shots. I thought the Spurs looked young and a little frustrated, at times disorganized, way too frenetic. I mean, we've all been asking ourselves. It's kind of been the overarching theme all season long. When does the dynasty?

0: start for San Antonio. But there is a reason. You have to go back to the 70s and the Portland Trailblazers. There hasn't been a team this young to make the finals in 50-plus years. And last night, that was on display. They looked young. They played young. And even though they came out of that grueling seven-game series, and they should have been better in the fourth. Like, I understand being tired, but they're deep and they're young. A lot of young legs. Some of it may have been nerves. That can sap energy. I think some of it is. We all know this. The NBA is going to allow you to be physical in the finals. We talked about this all week. The NBA's always swallow the whistle in the finals. Well, that plays to the Knicks' advantage here. They got more big, strong, old guys in the front line. So, you know, and you could say, and I also thought San Antonio was way too Wemby reliant. And you could say, well, the Knicks are Brunson reliant, but they're not on the defensive end. They need Wemby to dictate defense and offense. And they're asking Wemby to now play twice as many minutes almost as he did in the regular season. Remember, he was playing 27, 28 minutes in the regular season. Now you're talking mid-40s, and he's got to dominate both ends. It's not that Brunson takes the defensive side off, but, I mean, they've got Josh Hart and Bridges, OG, and Mitchell Robinson. They got bodies. They don't need, as long as he plays hard, stays in front of his guy, they're fine defensively. So, I mean, Gotham City may have needed Batman, but they also had a police department. Somebody had to write some speeding tickets. It can't all be Batman. It can't all be Wemby. You got to give me something else besides Wemby, because on the defensive end, the Knicks are just making U-turns. Like, nobody wants to touch him. And he really moves. Wemby really moves on the defensive end. But, I mean, I'm looking at these fourth quarter numbers. Energy, Knicks. Production, Knicks. Efficiency, Knicks. So I don't want to go crazy, but can this Wemby, 22-year-old Wemby, who everybody in the Knicks, big, old, stronger players are getting underneath him and pushing him around. I'm not sure this Wemby is built to beat this Knicks front line. And that may sound hyperbolic, but I watch what you watch. The refs, remember, in New York, the Knicks will get even a better whistle. Right? Like, you go home, you get a little better whistle at home. Here was Wemby after game one defeat.
1: Every team guards differently, you know. I'm going to figure it out. It's, I was bad tonight. It's not more complicated than that. We've been down in a series before, never in the finals, obviously. But I'm not kicking myself about anything, really. I mean, I'm not worried the slightest.
0: Okay, I'd be worried the slightest. I'd be worried a little. You just lost home court advantage. So my only concern with the Knicks, Brunson got banged up twice. Kind of random. He got banged up twice. You know, he probably going to be a little sore for Friday. The other thing is, you know the Spurs now. You can't watch that game and come to any other conclusion than this. Throw the kitchen sink at Brunson. Make somebody else beat you. And Stephon Castle did a good job, but the Knicks are setting so many screens with so many. I mean, Josh Hart, maybe 6'5", he plays like a power forward. And here's the other thing. You got to keep Brunson healthy, and some of it's random, but you got to keep him fresh. And he took 31 shots last night. And the question is, because we've seen bigger guards like Luka and James Harden run out of gas when they're jacking up 30 shots early in a series. And this is the finals now. This is not the East. This is the finals, and it's going to be a super physical series. So are you going to get 31 shots in this kind of great fourth quarter play in game 6 or game 7? Here's the good news for the Knicks. Josh Hart, they have so many complimentary pieces. Josh Hart led the Knicks in assists, 15 rebounds, 4 steals. And that's the thing, where it felt like it was all Wemby, Bridges, Josh Hart, the Villanova guys last night. And I think this is a real thing. When the Villanova trio was on the floor, the Knicks were plus 39. And so there's a lot of takeaways in this game last night. One of them is how complimentary the Knicks are. Cat playing defense. All the assists and steals from Hart. Bridges. I mean, he finally missed a free throw. Bridges played well. Just so many different guys, many of them Villanova guys, very much a collective, very collaborative. I do worry because I think San Antonio is going to throw everything at Brunson. I think they, I mean, if you watch that game, Mitch Johnson's watching the tape on that with the team. You got to get Brunson off his spots. You got to push him into places he's uncomfortable. He got good looks. Now, he also hit a couple of tough shots, but he was getting too many good looks. It's not just keeping him healthy. The Knicks have to maintain the ability to let him be off ball in key spots. Going to need more scoring, maybe more ball in the hands of Cat. But Cat last night felt like to me his role was to bang on Wemby. That's what it kind of felt like last night. Their assignment last night for the Knicks was, we'll give the ball to Brunson late, but we're going to make a statement against Wemby. And boy, did they. Here's Jalen after the win.
2: It's a mixture of us playing good defense and us obviously getting a little lucky. But they come ready to play more than any other team that we face. It just goes back to having each other's back. You never know what's really going to happen. And so being together on the court and players are going to happen. You can't really script what's really going to go on. Just making sure we're going out there playing for each other.
0: Yeah, Wemby last night was 2 for 11. When guarded by Cat. So the formula for the Knicks was, let's get off first 6-7 minutes. Okay, we're rusty. Let's get off to a really intense start. Refs let them play. Knicks did. Knicks are going to win the fourth quarter in this series. That's another downside for the Spurs. Since they've been keeping track of fourth quarter offense, like the Knicks are the best ever. This team is so good late in games. Now, it was compounded because the Spurs, I mean, they didn't have their legs. It was real odd. They were airballing three-point shots. And maybe it's nerves, but I think by the fourth quarter, you're at home. I don't think nerves. I think it was just they were exhausted. So now everybody's on equal rest. That should change Friday. J-Mac, I think you and I both, because I followed you last night, I think both of us came to the conclusion that Knicks had much better energy late in this. They all had great energy in the first half. Second half, Knicks had much better energy. But were you at all concerned with San Antonio looked kind of disorganized offensively?
3: Yeah, I mean, we talked about this briefly. I think Mike Brown has a big coaching edge here. And Mitch Johnson, I didn't like what he did in the second half. Did you notice they got outscored in the second half 57-40? You know, you talked about running out of gas, but like the Knicks were like, hey, we've got to get back in transition defense. The Spurs didn't have one fast break basket in the second half. 14 points in the first half, fast break, zero in transition.
0: So that was only the Knicks' fourth game in 23 days.
3: Yeah.
0: So, I mean, you could see it. Mm-hmm. Both teams had great energy. I mean, the first quarter flew by. It was so much defense and body. But in the second half, you could see it. San Antonio just wilted. Yeah. And, again, we're giving the Knicks credit for it. But San Antonio was generating good looks and was missing them badly.
3: I don't think you can underestimate, Colin, the mental and physical wear and tear from that Thunder series. That was grueling. The flopping, the arguing, Wemby not talking to the media. Like, that was everything. That was kind of their Super Bowl. Did you see the Knicks are now favored in the series? They're favored to win the NBA Finals now. I think that might be a bit of an overreaction.
0: It's hard not to come to this conclusion. Age, size. I mean, you're talking OG. Josh Hart plays like a power forward. Cat, Mitchell Robinson. Styles make fights. We wanted to watch game one. Yeah.
3: Do you think they'll pull Wemby off Cat? Because I don't think that's a good matchup for Wemby. He was getting blown by, and like you said, the body blows all night. He was just settling for threes. I think Castle is probably going to end up on Wemby. Now, he's given up a lot of size, but he's sturdy and strong. Because I don't think
0: Castle's
3: Wemby's a great
0: gonna
3: matchup.
0: Castle's going to end up on Cat, you mean.
3: Castle yes. will end up on Cat, yes.
0: Yeah.
3: Defensively.
0: There's some things when you watch the first game or the first half of a Super Bowl, you see certain things and you can't unsee them. Wemby being pushed around on both ends. Again, it took Giannis about 5 years to look like the current Giannis. I don't know if this Wemby is built for this front line.
3: Wow.
0: I mean, listen, Josh Hart is 6'5". That dude is...
3: He led the game in rebounds.
0: And assists for the Knicks and steals. Yeah. And, I mean, he... When you look at him, you think, oh, that's like a two, that's a three. He plays like a power forward.
3: So good. Best glue guy in the league. Love him.
0: Yeah, Stephon Castle on Cat is probably the call. So, all right. We got something else that I think is... Watch, we've said it about Cat all year. He's not a refined offensive player yet. He's 22. But I have a question long-term about Wemby's offense. Next in the Herd.
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0: 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Fans love trades. 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And here's some picks. 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
0: You know, a lot of times when people talk about Wemby, they're like, for his size, he is so graceful. For his size, he handles the ball well. For his size... Well, the size makes him incredibly dominant on the defensive end. But you are what your body is, and you are what your game is. There are downsides to almost every NBA body. And at 7'4", for instance, when he drives into traffic, he can be a turnover waiting to happen. Or the fact that you can get him off his spots because he has a very high center of gravity. Knicks did that all night last night. So I'm not questioning how great he is. I would have voted him an MVP. But, like, prime example is Anthony Davis, the former Laker. Like, he didn't love being outside shooting threes. Why? Because he had such a strong base, 12 to 15 feet. He could back you in and get a basket. Conversely, Kevin Durant has lived on the perimeter. Why? Thinner player. Knows his body. So players, to me, when I watch Wemby, he is very comfortable. Sometimes his most comfortable being outside on the perimeter because he knows his body. He knows he can get pushed around. And you can move him off his spots. So, you know, LeBron had the perfect body. 6'9", fast, could finish at the rim, could beat a guard off the ball. Never a great three-point shooter, but good enough. But that's an outlier. Like, there are limitations to even Steph Curry. Magic Johnson at 6'9 and a half was not a great defensive guard. He had limitations. And we look at Wemby, and a lot of the things we say about him is, oh, the size on the defensive end. I don't doubt any of that. But offensively, not only is his game lacking a certain veteran refinement, he just needs more touches, more games, he is semi-dependent on others. He's not a play initiator. He's a finisher. He's not Jokic. Jokic is a better shooter, he's a better play initiator, and he's a finisher. Wemby's a great finisher offensively. He's not really a play initiator. He is dependent on somebody breaking down the backcourt and getting to the rim. He is dependent on his guys shooting threes. I mean, part of last night's ugliness for the Spurs is they got looks, they couldn't hit any shots. If they hit six more threes, I may be saying today he's the best player I've ever seen. But he is a little dependent on others finishing what he initiates. You know, and he can finish without the ball, but when you drop people on him, he'll dish that ball to the corner. If you're not hitting those shots, that offense for the Spurs, it is ugly. Here's Wemby. Why did they blow game one? His thoughts.
23: When did you feel like things were slipping a little? Was it quick, or was it just simply just they just started making more shots? Was it something just simple?
1: It was quick. I think we let that one go. I mean, we let them get an offensive rebound, so that's on us. And after that, that's an experienced team. They know how to play with momentum. And we had the momentum until late in that game. This is why I said we let that one go.
0: Listen, the Spurs can say this. We're not going to shoot that poorly. We're going to play Dylan Harper down the stretch. We got great looks, more unguarded catch-and-shoot threes than they did. But, you know, you start watching this, and even when the Knicks were trailing, you felt like they were in control. You know, you're crossing your fingers on Brunson's health. And a lot of the times when the Knicks were out-rebounding San Antonio, it wasn't particularly close. Like, Wemby was being completely boxed out. It wasn't like they were tipping it around and battling for it. I mean, that the Knicks built a nice little cushion underneath, and it was on all sides. OG here, Cat there, Robinson there, Josh Hart there. Not that easy to penetrate. So it felt very Wemby dependent last night from me. Maybe it feels different if they hit six threes, but they were airballing open shots last night. J-Mac with the news.
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5: Start with some grim news from the Green Bay Packers, Colin. Micah Parsons spoke to the media this week, and he said he will not start the season playing football. He will probably wait until mid-October. He obviously suffered the ACL in December in that game against Denver. I love the Packers this season. I will have them in some Super Bowl futures. But this idea that Parsons is going to miss the start of the season, not great. Here's Micah talking about recovery from the ACL.
18: I don't think Goody or Nate or Matt even wants me to go out there if I'm not at 100% and risk re-injury and lose me for the year. And it's just a waste of a year. Everything is about playoffs and winning football games deep in September. Not to even just look that far ahead, but we got a tough game, tough schedule this year. And I think for the betterment, everyone wants me at 100 and wants me in those games so we can make this championship run.
0: We sure Green Bay won that trade?
5: Well, hey, slow down. Now let's look at the Packers' first five games. It's almost like the league knew this was going to happen because they got gifted some cupcakes early. At Minnesota, not a total cupcake, but we don't even know who their starting quarterback is going to be.
0: They it's like the schedule gets much tougher week 12.
5: Yes, so they're going to probably beat the Vikings. They'll be favored on the road. They'll be favored against the Jets. Mm. They'll be favored against the Falcons and probably against the Bucks as well.
0: Yeah.
5: Then there's the Bears game. So 3-1 or 4-0 without Micah. Yeah. Thank you to the league for that.
0: Yeah, it's a very intentionally scheduled professional league. We know this to be true, that they are trying to have the stars ready for the biggest games and the solo spots, and Green Bay got a bit of a gift the first month.
5: Now, I know we kind of go back and forth a little bit. Do you have the Packers winning the division, Colin?
0: No.
5: Do you have them in second?
0: No.
5: Do you have them in the playoffs?
0: I'm just going to wait and watch camp. And I'm not anti-Green Bay, but I think Detroit is going to be noticeably better on offense. They solved their left tackle issue. I think Chicago's going nowhere. I think Minnesota, if they finish fourth, will be the best fourth-place team in the league. It's a really, really tough division. I mean, didn't Minnesota go 4-2 in division last year and finish fourth? I mean, I could be wrong on that, but like Minnesota's your fourth-place team. I thought they had a winning record in division. Could be wrong. So this division's like no other. It's the best division easily. It's a great coach division. It's a great offensive division. You've got, I mean, even Kyler Murray now, you look at him as a cast-off. He was a number one pick. He's got talent.
5: So even after or right before Micah went down, I think the Packers had like the third best odds or fourth best odds to win the Super Bowl. And then he goes down and they face the Bears. And it was like a nip and tuck game without Michael Parsons. And it's like, I don't know if I could change your mind on the Packers, Colin, but might need to adjust some things on Green Bay. I'm sure you saw the news today. They signed a couple of receivers. No big deal. Extensions, you know, good players. Yeah. Anyways, let's move on to your guy, Sammy Darnold, Colin. Sam Darnold stepped to the podium this week. And he was asked about, oh boy, you know, the big move. The Myles Garrett to the Rams move. So Darnold, of course, you know, ever the statesman now. He's a Super Bowl winning quarterback.
0: Pro.
5: He had a fun comment on Myles Garrett joining the Rams. Here's Sam Darnold.
2: Myles is a great player. Jared Verse is a great player as well. But, you know, I don't think we see them until week 16. So, you know, we'll cross that bridge when we get there.
5: No bulletin board material from slinging Sammy D.
0: You know what's really interesting about Darnold? So what is the number of games that you think it's reasonable to judge a quarterback? Like if I said, okay, let's take a guy's last 30 starts. Is that a big enough sample?
5: So that's two seasons.
0: Yeah, I mean, you want to go to 35 starts. How about 35 starts?
5: Well, I think context is needed, Colin. Like, was there a head coaching change?
0: Let's go to the last six games of Sam Darnold in Carolina. One start in San Francisco, full year in Minnesota, full year in Seattle, four teams, 36 games. Go look at his passer rating.
5: Is it good?
0: I think it's number one in the league.
5: Oh, wow.
0: I mean, I'm not patting myself in the back, but this whole thing about all I heard in Seattle was, no Kevin O'Connell. You're right. We didn't even know if JSN was the number one receiver. When are we all going to come clean on this? We have. And just acknowledge he is a top 10 quarterback based on the last 35 starts, two teams, two receiving cores, two left tackles, two coordinators, multiple three teams if you count the last six games at Carolina where he was benched and then started and went 4-2 down the stretch. Take when he was benched and he got the last six starts in Carolina, that moment until today. That's four teams and about 35 starts. So a lot of W's.
5: I mean, listen, you know, throwing a Justin Jefferson and JSN in back-to-back seasons, not bad. You know, you can see the poo-poo platter of receivers he was throwing to with the Jets.
0: How'd J.J. McCarthy do with Justin Jefferson? How'd Geno do with JSN?
5: JSN was a rookie, and they still had DK Metcalf. But I don't know. Listen, I'm not disputing it. I do think it's fun that that's the thing I love about the show. You're all in on Darnold. He can do no wrong in your book.
0: Yeah,
5: he was hoisting
0: a trophy a few months ago.
5: I mean, Jalen Hurts did the same thing, won MVP, and you won't give him the respect. But that's neither here nor there. I do like Darnold. I'm just curious, what do you think the chances of Seattle's odds are of getting back to the Super Bowl?
0: I think they're going to be really, really good. I think the NFC is now better than the AFC. And I think that the bigger problem isn't Seattle's regression. It's the Rams have added Myles Garrett and Trent McDuffie.
5: Not worried about the offensive coordinator change, huh?
0: No. I mean, he said it's mostly the same stuff. It's no big deal. I mean, they're not making massive changes. Basically the same system, a little different verbiage. It's no big deal.
5: Okay. NBD. We'll wrap up with the Raiders and another one of your favorite guys, Max Crosby, frequent guest on this show. He has talked about what he's seen from Fernando Mendoza. Boy, the offseason gushing. Here we go. Max Crosby loving Mendoza.
3: You don't just come in and say, okay, now you just start where you left off in college. That's not the reality. You come here and you have to earn your respect all over again and build up trust within your teammates, your coaches, and the whole nine. So Fernando's been awesome. He's a great kid. He has great work ethic. He's a competitor, man, and he's learning and getting better every single day. So I'm really excited. For what he's going to bring to this team. And you can already feel just his energy on a daily basis has been extremely consistent.
0: One of the advantages of the NFL over every other sport, you can be a fourth place team, you can win six games and be fascinating. This is the first time I can remember fascinated by the Raiders. Linderbaum, Mendoza, the new coach, GM Sharp. I mean, they went and got like Naylor, the number three receiver, Brock Powers, Ashton Jeanty. Brock Bowers. Yeah, I think it's going to be a really interesting team.
5: I was trying to tell whether or not Mendoza was tacitly endorsing, getting the endorsement from Crosby, because he didn't mention much about Cousins in this interview. And I just wonder if he's gushy about Mendoza in hopes that they start Mendoza. Maybe a little quarterback controversy stirring amongst the players. Yes, I'm trying to stir the pot.
0: Yeah. J-Mac with it.
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4: The Herd Lie News.
0: So, Ted Cruz was involved, so I try not to spend too much time on it. The college football stuff, And Nick Saban went out and said, you know, it's a runaway train. How much money do you have to spend to compete for a national championship in football? The number's about 35 to 40 million. There's the number. It's about 10 in basketball. What's interesting is, you know, college football, most of our lives, Notre Dame has been very, very influential. They're the best program that's not entirely a member of a conference. They're a partial member in the ACC, which they'd be better served maybe being a full-time member of the ACC because, you know, I'm listening to their athletic director talk. Notre Dame does not have a money problem. According to a general manager, college teams now have general managers. In college football, Notre Dame is a big-time spender. LSU, Texas, Texas Tech, Ohio State, Miami, Notre Dame is right up there with them. They also do not have a coaching problem. Marcus Freeman, to me, is as good as any coach in the country. So Notre Dame's got the money right. Notre Dame has got the coach right. Notre Dame's problem is they can't find any dance partners, and Pete Bavakwa knows it. So that's why when USC pulled out, or whoever did, pulled out of the game, they panicked and signed BYU. BYU's fine, but BYU is not a top 15 player. Look, since the Big Ten and the SEC have added Oregon, Washington, USC, Texas, Oklahoma, they won't play Notre Dame out of conference. So if you look at Notre Dame's schedule right now, they have 12 games and only one elite team on that schedule. One, Miami. That is a must-win game for them. They have to win that game. I don't care how badly they box everybody else's ears. You lose to Miami at home, how much credibility do you have? You could drop 10 spots in the playoff rankings if you lose at home to Miami. So you conversely look at Ohio State's schedule. Six legitimate programs on their schedule. Texas, Illinois, Indiana, USC, Oregon, Michigan. Don't kid yourself. Bielema has built a real team in Illinois. Did you watch them in their bowl game? USC schedule. Oregon, Washington, Penn State, Ohio State, Indiana. I won't even count UCLA, though people think they're going to have a good year. Five legitimate programs. So it's really interesting when we're talking about the college football playoff. You're going to notice Notre Dame is a huge proponent of it. And the reason is, in a 12-team playoff, they can't find dance partners. That's why USC has all the leverage here. USC does not need Notre Dame. USC is not anti-Notre Dame. Jen Cohen likes Pete Bavakwa. And they like Notre Dame. They wouldn't mind playing them, but they're going to play them on their terms. They're not playing them in October in between the Hoosiers, the Buckeyes, and Oregon. They're not doing it, nor should they. It's dumb. So I find Notre Dame's essence, Notre Dame, fascinating in the new college football playoff. They want a massive playoff because they are struggling to find dance partners. And if it's only going to be a 12-team playoff, two of those going to Tulane, and Notre Dame guaranteed one if they're in the top 12, nobody's going to give them an out-of-conference game. Why would you? Look at Ohio State's schedule. Now, people could say, well, Notre Dame has Texas scheduled. That game, I've been told, is completely fluid and is 50-50 at best. It will come to fruition. Ohio State, Texas, that game's going to be played. Notre Dame, Texas, that is, I am assured that is fluid. So, and that game is like 28-29. It's a way down the road. Dabo Sweeney, who plays Notre Dame, I think they have a 5-year contract. He's not a fan of Notre Dame.
8: It's just the way it is. But I've always, like, I mean, we're 3-1 against Ohio State. We're 4-2 against Notre Dame. I mean, Notre Dame has their own TV station. They make their own rules. They print their own money. They got like a money machine in the backyard or something.
0: There's so much animosity for Notre Dame. But I'm not listening as much to the animosity. I'm looking at the reality, which is Notre Dame. They're not, you know, this whole thing about super conferences, they're kind of rolling their eyes. They don't want any part of that. they got the money rolling. They got the coach. They got everything. They just can't find dance partners. Yeah, Notre Dame, Texas. I just looked it up. Tentatively scheduled. I mean, folks, if you're tentatively going to a party with friends in 2 years, that you might as well cancel it now. You're not going. Coming up next, you know what the Knicks really do? They make the Celtics look small. Did you notice that at all last night? Next.
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0: One of the things that is so obvious to me, when you look at the Knicks and the Celtics, there are things built in to the Knicks that are so sustainable long term. I'll give you an example. If you look at net rating, the best quarter the New York Knicks play is the fourth quarter, because they have a player in Jalen Brunson, who, by the way, only takes 20% of the cap and is beloved. Their best quarter is the fourth. The Celtics' worst quarter net rating is the fourth quarter. And Tatum and Brown, who I'm not sure like each other, eat up 70% of the cap. They'll be paying them $120 million next year. So you get a team-friendly deal with Brunson, and he is completely dependable in the fourth quarter. You get two player-friendly deals from players that don't necessarily love each other in Boston, eating 70% of the cap. Brunson's contract allows for big, talented, expensive veteran front line. Tatum and Brown's contracts limit the Celtics' cheap, youthful, and not that talented front line. That's not good news long term. They had to get off Porzingis and Drew Holiday, who's not a big, and Al Horford, who was getting older. But the Celtics, you look at what Boston is. Jaylen Brown comes out and said this year was his favorite ever. Oh, you mean the one that Tatum didn't play most of it? Well, you were bounced in the first round of the playoffs? That's your best year ever, not the title year? So it's like the Knicks stuff, you got a team-friendly fourth-quarter quarterback. The players love. Two of the guys are Villanova. Two of his best teammates are Villanova guys. East Coast guys love each other. The team last night in the fourth quarter, they just get out of the way for Brunson. There's no confusion. It is Brunson's offense. They just get out of the way. The Celtics, it's passive Tatum, who gets weirdly insecure and disappears, and aggressive Brown, who says his favorite year was last year, the first round exit year. So, I mean, a lot of this Knicks stuff, because of Brunson's salary and the way he is collectively sort of embraced by not just the Nova guys, but the team, it just very sustainable. Like the Celtics feel weird compared to the Knicks. The Knicks feel like a collective. The Celtics feel weird. The Celtics are totally dependent on the three. The Knicks are middle of the pack. They can hit them, not dependent on it. So I'm watching that fourth quarter last night, and it's like the Knicks can go inside. Brunson will take over. They can hit a three if they need it. There's so many ways. But by and large, they just set screens and get out of the way for Brunson and let him go. You never know. I mean, I will contend the Celtics moved off Marcus Smart because Brad Stevens thought, okay, it's one thing for Jaylen Brown to take shots away from him. I'm not letting Marcus Smart take shots away from him. You never, I mean, when the Knicks play in the fourth quarter, you know where the ball's going, and I don't care if he's the smallest guy on the floor. You can see Brunson. You know exactly where he is. There are times Tatum disappears, and he's a huge talent. So into the entire Nova Knicks, Brunson, Bridges, Hart, make up 55% of the cap next year. That's 15% less than Tatum and Brown, who don't like each other, from what I can tell. I mean, if I came out and said my favorite show ever, my five favorite shows ever, none of them J-Mac was on, you'd be like, well, that's kind of a sign. If you're like, we got bounced in the first round, I had so much fun this year. Oh, my favorite, the championship year. No, I like this one. Where was Tatum? Didn't play. I love this show. That was the best shows I ever had. That's weird. Here was Chris Broussard after Boston was eliminated on the Celtics roster being so three-point reliant.
2: Jaylen and Jason Tatum are obviously two legitimate stars. After that, Baylor Shireman and Kata and Peyton Pritchard, God bless him, is a really good, you know, sixth man. When you get into the playoffs and, you know, it's a smaller sample size, seven-game series, and, you know, all types of other things are coming into play. Does a guy get nervous? Is a guy clutch? You can't solely rely on analytics.
0: But watching the Knicks, it feels like they're not persuaded or not beholden to anything other than give it to Brunson, put some big bodies to screen, make Stephon Castle work through them, which sometimes you can't. I will say this. You know how for all of us, you and your wife have a budget, or you and your husband, you have a budget. People have family budgets, right? So it does matter what you spend the money on. You know, you want to spend it for your kids' education, you live in a safe neighborhood, transportation. We all budget stuff. And I know pro athletes make a lot of money, but it's the same with teams. You have to spend the money on the right stuff. You know, for instance, the Super Bowl favorites, the Rams, I looked this morning. Where do the Rams spend their money next year? Quarterback, left tackle, weapon, corner, Trent McDuffie, and D-line. Premium positions. So I looked up this morning where the Philadelphia Eagles next year are spending their money. Edge, left tackle, D-line, quarterback. They got Saquon Barkley in a pretty team-friendly deal. So how, just like a family, where do you spend your money? So coming up this season, the Steelers, with an old quarterback, will be last in offensive line spending, second most at linebacker. So I saw this. Omar Khan signed blocking tight end Darnell Washington to a four-year contract. A blocking tight end? Yesterday, they signed Nick Herbig, a linebacker, to a four-year, $100 million deal. So it's 2026. A linebacker, who's a good linebacker, I like him, and a blocking tight end. Is that that's like spending money on a boat and a new media room, and you're struggling to pay rent. I like media rooms, too. I'd like to have a nice linebacker, too. Yeah, the Rams don't spend a lot of money on linebacker, okay? I mean, Darnell Washington is a blocking tight end. In fact, 36-year-old Travis Kelce had 20 more catches last year than Darnell Washington has had in his career. I mean, I'm not trying to be a jerk. But it's like, this is what drives me crazy with the Steelers. They're spending their money on a boat and a media room. Oh, I got 9 TVs downstairs, honey. Yeah, our kids can't eat. Well, you know, at some point, where are you spending your money? Rams and the Eagles, quarterback, weapon, left tackle, edge. God, the Steelers drive me nuts. Second in linebacker spending, dead last protecting Aaron Rodgers. Oh, I know. They're young linemen. Yeah.
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17: Name a player in the NBA you would rather have with the ball in his hands late in a playoff game than Jalen Brunson. I would take Brunson over Shea Gilgeous-Alexander. I would take Brunson over Wemby. I would take Brunson over Luka. I would take Brunson over Giannis. I would take Brunson over Jokic. He is Captain Clutch. Another incredible performance in Game 1, leading the Knicks to a victory. I'm Nick Costa.
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0: They treat quarterback like it's a slot corner or an off-ball linebacker. We may get to it at the trading deadline. The Eagles, a great organization. They had Carson Wentz. They drafted Jalen Hurts. Belichick during Brady's...
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52: For the 9th year in a row, Finland has been named the happiest country in the world. That's according to the World Happiness Report put out every year by the Wellbeing Research Center at the University of Oxford in the UK. Two other Nordic nations, Iceland and Denmark, came in at numbers 2 and 3. Now, having spent quite a bit of time in these countries over my 2.5 decades as a journalist, I can tell you that this is not at all that surprising. There's an entirely different way of thinking in these countries. We before me, you might say. In other words, the mentality is less adversarial and much more, we're all in this together. One other interesting thing that came up was that no matter where someone lived, the more time they spent on social media, the less happy they were. Want to smile? It's simple. Put your phone away for a bit. I'm Dr. Sanjay Gupta, helping you live a better life.
1: There's only one Rome, and there's only one home for Rome.
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1: Okay, here we go. Game one in the books. Knicks take a 1-0 series lead, steal home court advantage against San Antonio. We're live in Chicago. It's The Herd, wherever you may be and however you may be listening. Thanks for making us part of your day. I was saying in the first hour is that you don't want to go crazy after game one. J-Mac and I had heard, J-Mac, you were talking during the break about an hour ago. Did Michael Jordan lose a game one in the NBA Finals? He did years ago, right? LeBron lost a game one in the NBA Finals and won it. So it's not, there are things. San Antonio will shoot the ball better. Their legs died in the second half. They looked tired. And they came through a grueling physical series against OKC. So I think they'll shoot much better. But the one thing I can't get past is grown man strength. OG, Mitchell Robinson, Josh Hart, Cat. Those dudes have been in NBA weight rooms for years. And they just pushed Wemby around. And I'm not sure this Wemby, 22-year-old Wemby, you know, go back to Giannis in year three. And then Giannis now. This is like a different person. And, you know, there are some things from game one I know will last in this series. For instance, the Knicks are a great fourth quarter offense. They're not going to become a bad fourth quarter offense. The Knicks will be the better of the two teams in the fourth quarter. Their net rating, it's their best quarter, and it has been all year. And the second thing I can't unsee is how the Knicks veterans pushed Wemby around. I mean, Cat was sturdy. And Cat's not known as a great defensive guy, but I mean, OG, Robinson, Josh Hart plays way above his size. He plays like a power forward. And with that, Taj Gibson, I love bringing guys on who have been in this league for 20 years. Taj has been in the NBA 17. He's a former USC Trojan. In fact, I think he played Kevin Durant in the tournament years ago. Former Knick, former Bull. Taj is joining us now live on a Thursday. Taj, I got to tell you, you guys who have been in this league forever, and you probably privately talk about this, you know, I look at San Antonio, those are kids. Those are 20-year-old kids. Did you see what I saw last night? Was that was kind of men versus kids physically, and the refs let you play in the finals, Taj. They're going to let you bang around. I think that's a big advantage to the Knicks, is it not?
5: Yeah, but that's New York-style basketball over the last couple of years. That's all you understand. That's all you kind of know. This group's been through a lot of just tough battles, and I think East Coast kind of makes you that kind of team. I wouldn't give so much to slack to San Antonio. They just came off a tough series with Oklahoma City, an even tougher opponent. So I look forward to them playing even stronger in the second game.
1: When you face a Wemby, last night, he even struggled to get rebounds. I mean, they were on him, grabbing him. Is there a matchup against Wemby? Would you like Cat last night, I thought, was really good defensively. You know Cat. You played with Cat before. Were you surprised how well Cat matched up to Wemby defensively? That surprised you?
5: Not really. Just Cat all together this whole year. Through the times I've been talking to him, he's grown so much as a player and as a mature adult. And I can tell. I can see it in his eyes. Even when the last time I played him in Memphis, he's just so determined. And you can tell with this group of guys, they have that attitude this year. You can tell by each game, every time they don't even celebrate. That's how eager and how hungry they are this year. And I'm just so proud of them because you can tell he just sees that they have a real shot this time.

0: Did you think Jalen Brunson was ever going to be this great?
1: Be honest with you, yes. Because his dad was my veteran. I was with his dad almost every other day. His dad took me, really taught me the ropes. So being in that culture, his dad always had me watching his game. So even from Belanova, just going to the games on the road, watching them win. And to do it not once, but twice in NCAA with the same group of guys, and then to see them the way they're playing now, just, you got to understand how tough it is to play in New York City. But to have the whole city believing in you right now, after so many years, come on, Colin, you got to give it to the kid. Got to give it to him.
0: Yeah, what makes New York different? You've played for 8 different teams. Why is New York different?
1: Because the fan base. The fan base is so in your face. Everywhere you go, from morning to night, they're going to let you have it. And then, you know, everybody knows whoever plays in the Knicks, for the Knicks in the Garden, that fourth quarter, the fans are even tougher to play in front of. So to have that crowd going for you, to believing in you, and now the whole turnaround, like, you got to understand, the streets of New York really believe in this team. The whole turnaround is just awesome. And they really got people believing, even myself. And I'm extremely proud of him and the whole team.
0: So Tibbs is known as a defensive coach, and he is a great defensive coach. He gets let go. They bring in Mike Brown, and yet their defense has been excellent this year. Does that surprise you?
1: Because you got to think about it. Mike Brown's been proven. I remember playing against Mike Brown my rookie year when he was in with the Cavs and all the things he had to deal with back then.
0: Yep.
1: It's his time, man. I truly believe it. He has a good group of young men that's ready to believe and ready to win now. And it's always tough when you go from a hard-nosed coach to a coach that a lot of people don't kind of understand and kind of see his philosophy, but it's panning out just great. And it's a huge story and a great success for the future. I'm extremely proud of Coach Mike Brown, man. He's been taking a lot of punches to the face and keeping a strong smile. And the way he's been leading this Knicks group is something special.
0: Taj, the Spurs are built on the draft. I mean, they got Dylan Harper, they got a Wemby, Keldon Johnson. It's a draft and develop lottery pick team. The Knicks traded for OG and traded for Cat and they're built the opposite. So a lot of times when you draft and develop and guys grow together, they're very close. The Knicks came from all different places, and yet they're crazy close. You've been on so many teams.
1: Yeah.
0: Explain to me, maybe it's the Villanova guy thing, but the Knicks feel so close despite the fact they didn't grow together like San Antonio.
1: Well, you got to think about that culture. Just being with the Knicks for so many years, that culture that Leon Rose and that whole front line of different individuals coming together, including Tibbs, that culture just came together as a family. If you look deep into it, everybody's really connected through the years, from the past to present to now. And it's a real family there. Even from the years I was playing there, guys just got tighter and tighter. And when you go through those pains and ups and downs, you get even stronger. And I believe this year, those young men have just been through so much, and I'm so happy for them. Because you understand, the losing your head coach last year, to go through the ups and downs through the summer, and then to come back even stronger this year, in front of that New York crowd, you got to tip your hat to them. Got him.
0: So Wemby obviously is such a devastating defensive player. I mean, you could see the Knicks doing U-turns. You know, he just literally, not only does he block 4 shots a night, he'd block 8 if people challenged him. Offensively, though, in my opinion, sometimes he spends too much time away from the basket. I'd like to see Wemby, I mean, I don't need him planted within 4 feet. Do you worry sometimes that, I mean, I guess it's the NBA, but that he's become sometimes too much of a perimeter player? Or is that okay for you?
1: I like it and I don't like it sometimes, because he's so talented. Sometimes we forget, like, he can do really everything, and we want to see him do one thing sometimes to just win the game. But he's out there trying to make all his teammates better at the same time, because at times they rely on him so much, or even on the defensive side. Because when he's out there on the defensive end, he's coming from the three-point line to block a shot. So
0: yeah.
1: I think with the games going on, he's going to learn to take advantage of his matchups, because knowing that Mitchell Robinson and Cat are two different big men. But the sky's the limit for this kid, man. He's only going to go keep getting stronger. And through this playoffs, he's been proving and proving and proving, because going against Oklahoma City was tough enough. But we're going to see what else he has to prove now against this tough New York Knicks group.
0: You know, to be an NBA player, you have to be so gifted, so good. Every NBA player was not only the best in his high school. Most of you were the best in your county. Many of you were the best in your state. And yet, Jalen Brunson, the smallest Nick in the fourth quarter, the team just like parts the sea. They just let Jalen take over. I think that's harder than people think. I mean, the Celtics have Brown and Tatum, and sometimes I'm not sure who's getting the ball and do they love each other. It is interesting. Maybe it's because he took a team-friendly deal that lets other guys get paid. But to be so – the team, the Knicks, are so willing to let their little guy take over, set screens, do the dirty work. I mean, is it like that with every NBA team you've played for where, hey, he's our scorer, let him get his? It just feels like the Knicks are different that way.
1: Well, I played like that on two teams, one with Oklahoma City with Russell Westbrook, and one with Derrick Rose, where we just let him go. And when you play with fearless little point guards like that, that's just the old world, because those guys are your leaders. Your point guard is your leader. You got to always run your point guard. And one thing about being around JB, he's a pure leader. He's a real point guard, because he always knows how to talk to everybody from top to bottom to make sure everybody's in their spots. You see him always talking to Jose on the sideline. He's just a great leader. And I'm just astonished and glad that he's turned into the same kind of player that his dad was always preaching about growing up.
0: You know, it's funny. You played for Memphis. They have the third pick. They have the third pick. You played with Carlos Boozer, his dad. Many think they're going to draft Cam Boozer. And I heard a criticism of Cam Boozer. People said, well, he's not super athletic. And my take is, well, is Luka? I mean, is Jalen Brunson the best athlete? Like, he knows how to play basketball. That's what I care about. When you, I mean, tell me you, and when I watch Cam Boozer, I see Carlos. Carlos wasn't the most athletic guy. Talk a little bit about Carlos and Cam Boozer, because sometimes I think in the NBA, we think everybody's this 10-star athlete. And a lot of basketball is knowing how to play the game. Your thoughts on Cam and Carlos Boozer?
1: First, I got to say shout out to Memphis and Zach Kleiman and the whole front office. They got a big decision to make. It should be exciting. It should be really exciting for the city of Memphis. But again, but your question with Carlos, he's just a great guy. He's a great teammate. And just being around his kids back then, and to see the way that all of them basically turned out, even Cam, being a superstar kind of player that he's been coming to, I'm just so happy for him. He's a super humble player, super humble kid. He's been winning for forever. So you can't really miss with this group of guys coming into this draft, in my opinion.
0: Okay, finally, you are 41 at the end of the month. LeBron is 41 now. You're the second oldest player. I know, look at that. So you don't need the money. You've had a great life. But you obviously love basketball, and it's an amazing life. There was a story a couple of days ago that came out from a reporter who's a very trustable guy, Tim Kawakami. He's been covering the league forever, and he said, just keep your eye on LeBron and the Warriors. He loves Steph. He vacations with Draymond. The Lakers have to sign Austin Reeves. And LeBron doesn't want to be the third option. Could you see, I mean, you've bounced around. Could you see LeBron playing and saying, I got 1 year left. I'm going to go play with Curry. I always wanted to play with him. Does that sound crazy to you or not?
1: It really doesn't, because the NBA is all about surprises. Our league's been growing. Our league keeps the fans entertained. And it's all about LeBron. He has, what more does he have to prove? He's a superstar talent. He's been holding our league down for so many years. We just give it to LeBron, man. Let him make his choice and just ride out with it. But I would hope to see him back with the Lakers. I think that's a good fit for him, but we'll see. The NBA is always a special time, and look forward to hearing some special news come real soon.
0: You know, by the way, why do you still play at 41? You just love LeBron?
1: To be honest with you, the phone calls just it's keep coming all through the years. when I was playing with the Knicks, having Leon call me off the couch to come tell me that you have a couple minutes for me, and I was always thrilled with that whole aspect of God just calling me and being ready to come in and play. I'm just following my path. I came into this league around older veterans, great guys, always passing the game on. And whenever I get a phone call, I always chuckle. I always call Tibbs. I laugh about it. And he always told me I would be one of the last guys to be standing from the team to keep trying to keep playing. He always told me you'll have a long career. And I always smile. And I'm like, you really think so? And each year I get the phone call and they're like, do you want to come? And I'm just like, this is insane. And that's why I'm like a hats off to the NBA, hats off to my agent especially. Colin, I don't take it for granted. One day, I don't take it for granted. I'm just enjoying it.
0: You're a little, you know, Udonis Haslam is another guy that's been doing this for, he did it forever.
1: Yeah.
0: And he loves it.
1: Mm-hmm.
0: And by the way, there is value, as the NBA gets younger, there is value on older guys who know how to, the weight room, practice. Do the young guys come to you? Now, you may not love the same music, but do the young guys ever come to you and ask you questions about the league and travel and nutrition and stuff like that?
1: All day, every day. It's a part of the job, but I love it, though. This is my life. This is what I came into doing. I love working out. I love staying in shape. I love coming around the organization. I just love being around the guys. It's like every time I thought I was done and I got another team to call me in and say, we got an opportunity for you. Each time they always told me, just be yourself, because all I knew how to be was myself. I'm not trying to be anybody else. And it always worked out for the best of me. But just being an older guy in the locker room and giving your 1-2 to the younger generation, they always appreciate that, because at the same time, I'm not in competition with anybody. And I really care about my teammates. And that's what I learned through this league is always each one teach one. The more you give, the more you always receive. And that's I'm a real strong believer in that, and my career is a testament to that.
0: Well, your nicknames are Hard Hat. I mean, you're a guy that puts in the hours and you put in the time, and it's a pleasure talking to you, Taj.
1: It's a pleasure. It's a real, real pleasure. Thank you, Colin. It's a real, real pleasure. Thank you.
0: You bet. So, there is something about playing in New York. You know, I remember during a lot of the great Laker teams in the 80s and 90s, I can remember watching the games and thinking, the way they lit the forum, you could see the faces because there are all these movie stars. And I always used to think, I can't see the faces when I watched other teams. Well, no, I watched the Laker games. You ever notice that in New York's the same thing? You can see like seven rows deep. The way they light it feels like it's different. And part of it is they want it to feel big. They, you know, they want to send the message out. This is a great place to play for free agents in the league. But nothing against San Antonio, but I wasn't watching the fans last night when they play at Madison Square Garden. I mean, I'm just, you know, Brunson's driving by and I'm like checking out the fans. It's like, it's a who's who. It just feels, very Lakers, Jack Nicholson, 1980. Good stuff. Taj Gibson. If you're planning a summer vacation, be on the lookout for potential scams. 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
26: A better life with Dr. Sanjay Gupta.
27: Did you know that almost half the vegetables and more than three quarters of the fruit that we eat in this country come from just one state, California? Yeah, it's true. And according to a new report by the Environmental Working Group, a health advocacy organization, a lot of this produce is tainted with PFAS, which are sometimes referred to as forever chemicals. Why? Well, the EPA says pesticides keep America's food supply safe, abundant, and affordable. And of course, these chemicals are used in every state, not just California. Now, if you are worried, though, about how much you're consuming, the best thing to do is to buy organic produce, if and when you can. Organic or not, you should rinse all fruits and vegetables under running water. Don't use any soap. And as one epidemiologist told us, use a brush on sturdier items like carrots, potatoes, and cucumbers. I'm Dr. Sanjay Gupta, helping you live a better life.
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0: 12 years in college football. It had been it was a decade straight at one point. The national championship in college football, the national champ, is top six in the preseason ratings. So you kind of know going into a season, you know, who's got a chance to win it. 11 of 12 years. In fact, last year, Indiana was just outside of that. Indiana was a good team. Fernando Mendoza. And by the way, Indiana could have lost five games. Iowa, Oregon, Ohio State, Miami, they were in, you know, Mendoza pulled them through games. So top six teams in college football, those are your national champs. So this is the Athletics 2026 college football preseason top 25. And this tells you how college football has changed. Indiana, Big Ten. Ohio State, Big Ten. Oregon, Big Ten. Top three teams, Big Ten. Texas, who I love but never trust, SEC four, then Miami and Notre Dame. I don't disagree with those numbers. I don't disagree with anybody in that top 12 on the screen. And I do think the national champion is going to come from Indiana, Ohio State, Oregon, Texas, Miami, and Notre Dame. I think it's my gut feeling today is it's Miami against Ohio State. And I'd take Miami. Miami against Ohio State would be my guess. Notre Dame's also going to be really good, and they're going to fly through their schedule, and they get Miami at home. So if I had to do an order, I'd have to see Miami's schedule. I'd probably go Ohio State 1, Miami 2, Notre Dame 3. I like Texas. God, I don't trust them. Here's Sark this week on Arch Manning. The pressure, is he ready for the season?
16: There's this real sense of confidence that he has, not only in himself, but a belief in the system, the guys around him, the confidence to lead. The idea that I think in his mind, I've had some hardship now in my life, that I did come out on the other side. A year ago at this time, he wanted to go prove it before he really led like it was his team. Well, now he's proven it.
0: Yeah. You know, it was a couple years ago that not only were the top two or three teams SEC, but you didn't even really, outside of maybe a Clemson or Ohio State, you didn't even think any other conference had a shot. How times have changed. NIL transfer portal. Indiana, Ohio State, Oregon, Texas, Miami, Notre Dame. Don't disagree with it. I'd put Miami ahead of Oregon. I may flip them, but Dante Moore's good. Yeah, that top six is good.
17: Colin, you love quarterbacks in college football. Pretty unanimously, Arch is one, Carr is two at Notre Dame, and Moore at Oregon is three. And you don't have any of them, you think, in the championship?
0: I think they're all really, really good. But if it's, I think they're really, really good.
17: I mean, Indiana's got a new quarterback.
0: Julian Sayin is pretty good. You don't like him.
17: He's pretty good.
0: I don't know. You know, I think I like him more than others, but.
17: Yeah, you do. I mean, you like him more than Dante Moore?
0: No, I like Dante Moore.
17: Okay. What about Arch Manning or Julian Sand?
0: I like Arch Manning. I think he's good. I like.
17: What about Carr?
0: I like him a lot, too. I think there's a lot of good quarterbacks. I like him a lot.
17: This is the year of the quarterback. I'm so fired up for the college football. When you were gone last week, I kept pitching the staff. I'm like, somebody broke down the top, like, 50 quarterbacks in college football. They were like, we're not going to do. There's so many good ones, Colin, and that's even with Sorsby, the Texas Tech kid, likely done for the season.
0: Well, I mean, Trinidad Chambliss.
17: He's good, man. He's real good.
0: The kid for USC.
17: USC Maiava. I like him a lot.
0: Yeah, yeah. No, I mean, Oklahoma's kid didn't play well in the second half, but Mateer's a pretty good player.
17: The Duke quarterback who transferred, Mensah, he's highly thought of in NFL circles. There's so many good ones, man. That's why, as a Jets fan, like, hey, we're going to win four
0: games.
17: That's
0: why when everybody's belly aching about college football and, oh, there's too much money. First of all, look at the names at the top of college football right now. Ohio State, Texas, Miami, Notre Dame, Oregon, Georgia. I'm sorry.
17: Yeah.
0: Ratings up, revenue up, all the teams I want to watch. Yeah. You can complain and be grumpy about it, but I'm watching the games more now than I was 10 years ago because I feel there's – I mean, I got an academic power. I got Miami. I got a Texas school. I got a Pacific Northwest school. I got Big Ten. Texas Tech now's got a rich booster. They can compete.
17: Did none of the dopey politicians say, "Hey, Nick, did you see the ratings for the college football playoff? Are you just mad that Alabama's not anywhere near the top 12? Is that what you're ticked off about?"
0: Well, what cracks me up is they're all saying, "Everybody is talking about a super conference. We don't want a super conference." Hello, you got two of them now. They've won 16 of the last 20 national championships.
17: Yeah.
0: The SEC and the Big Ten right now are super conferences. Look at the revenue of the Big Ten and the SEC. It's miles above the other conferences, and they're winning all the national championships. In our preseason ratings, it goes Big Ten, Big Ten, Big Ten, SEC. And then Miami, Notre Dame are huge brands. So, you know, I've been hearing this my whole life. I worry that college football is getting top-heavy. It's been top-heavy since it used to be top-heavy with Army and Navy.
17: Yeah.
0: You know, now it's top-heavy with traditional football powers the last 40 years.
17: The pearl clutching is just disgusting. Frankly.
0: Here's Pete Bavakwa, the Notre Dame AD, on the whole super conference concern.
1: I think there's going to be two inevitable outcomes. You're going to have a super league. Because there's only going to be a small number of universities that are going to wake up year in and year out and say, okay, we can still invest this type of money to field a nationally competitive football team. I don't think a Super League is good for college football, and I certainly don't think a Super League is good for college sports.
0: I think you've got two Super Leagues now. And by the way, the argument, well, you're only going to have a handful of teams that will be able to compete. We just got out of a 20-year cycle where it was Bama, Georgia, Clemson, and maybe Ohio State. It felt like for 15 years, and nobody had a problem with it.
17: Now we've got more
0: people under the tent. Now Notre Dame is back. Miami, thank God, is back. I actually think USC this year is going to be really good. Michigan still got – we got Texas Tech, Indiana. We're never under the tent.
17: Yeah, they don't like all this new
0: money. Vanderbilt's
17: now
0: good. The other thing that nobody talks about in college football, because of the NIL, many of the schools that have the most NIL money are academic powers. Vanderbilt was never any good. Vanderbilt now gets five-star play. Indiana, which has a huge business school, Indiana was a basketball school. Now they're a football school. So we've got all sorts of new people under the tent.
17: Yeah.
0: Indiana never existed. Vanderbilt never existed. Ole Miss now's got money.
17: It's basically like you have a party and all these new random people show up. What the hell is Indiana doing here? How'd they get in? Well, this is what we're doing. We're opening things up and making it – everybody has a chance. I love college football more now than I did during the Georgia-Alabama run.
0: Same. Everybody knows I love college football. I went about 10 years, I stopped talking about it. It became totally regional. It's not regional anymore. I got a Miami – I got Coral Gables represented. I got rural Indiana represented. I got – Notre Dame, an academic power represented. I got Oregon out west. I got everything now.
17: By the way, Michigan isn't even in the top 12. Didn't they pay the most for that quarterback a couple years ago?
0: Underwood.
17: They're not even in the top 12 there.
0: J-Mac with the news.
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0: It's so funny to me that we had a 15-year cycle where it was Saban, Kirby Smart, Ohio State, Clemson, and everybody's like, oh, the sport is great. Now I've got, like, Indiana, and everybody's like, oh, I don't know. I mean, Notre Dame couldn't compete in that 15-year window. Notre Dame can't. Miami wasn't around. Miami's now around. I love where the sport is at.
17: Totally agree. All right, let's go to the NBA. Interesting Giannis story emerging, Colin. Longtime Bucks reporter, I won't try to butcher his last name, Jim Ossofsky, but he went on a podcast and said, the quiet surrounding Giannis right now is eerie. It's almost like everybody's keeping it a secret what's going on. Now, this could be some of the NBA telling the Bucks, hey, let us have the finals. It's Knicks, Spurs, let that cook.
0: Right.
17: And then you can do your thing. But, Colin, it is interesting. Remember all that Jaylen Brown hullabaloo like a couple weeks ago? That got real quiet, didn't it? I don't know what's on the horizon, whether it's the Rockets, whether it's the Celtics. Listen, this LeBron to the Warriors stuff makes me wonder if the Lakers are like, hey, why don't we go after Giannis? Something big is going to happen, and it's going to happen before the draft, obviously. But I'm just curious. You know this stuff. You follow a lot of like reporters and scoops and stories. Usually when there's a big story and it gets very quiet, a calm before the storm.
0: Well, I've learned this in politics, military, sports. If people don't want it out, it doesn't get out. Stuff gets out when one of the parties wants it out. So the fact that there's nobody talking, and we just saw this with the Rams, who were working on the Myles Garrett move since March. We just saw this with the Rams. We never heard that. That wasn't talked about. Most of the big moves, Durant to the Warriors. Like, what in the world's happened? Giannis is a star. The fact that it's getting quiet is a pretty good indication somebody is working it.
17: Yeah. I just wonder, when you watch the Knicks with their depth, they go 9 or 10 deep. You look at the Thunder, the Spurs, the three best teams, they're like 9 or 10 deep. If you're getting Giannis, you're probably giving up two or three guys and draft picks. And that will take away from your depth. I don't know. Are we moving into the new NBA era? We saw the Nuggets have a good run, ended quickly when they had to lose guys, right? The Celtics, I mean, their roster's decimated. I don't know. Would you prefer depth or a superstar like Giannis?
0: Well, the team that's interesting is the Rockets.
17: Yeah.
0: So it's very clear that the Spurs have better young talent and OKC's got more picks and more talent. Houston feels like really, really gifted, but missing. They're just going to keep falling further behind. I think they like Şengün, but would I give Şengün up for Giannis? Do you have to give up Amen Thompson? I don't know. All I know is this. In the history of sports, not everybody wins a title. The great Sacramento Kings teams couldn't win a title. The Niners with Kyle Shanahan, all these Hall of Famers, have not won a Super Bowl. There's always a team that doesn't win. You don't want to be that team. So San Antonio's going to win eventually, maybe this year. Oklahoma City's got theirs. Denver got theirs. Like, where's Houston? Because for the record, is Oklahoma City may be able to use both their picks, move up, and get another top 10 player out of the best draft in a decade. Houston is the team to me that they're going to fall further behind. Kevin Durant's not getting younger. And I think they like Şengün. I like Şengün. But if I could replace Şengün with Giannis, I'd have to give up some picks. I would consider it.
17: By the way, NBA Finals, Giannis trade, World Cup. This month on this show is going to be so fun. I'm so excited. Anyways, let's go back to the NBA Finals. Colin, we got to give another shout out to Karl Anthony Towns, who played great last night. And then afterward, had just an amazing quote. Obviously, he lost his mom tragically during COVID in 2020. Here's Karl Anthony Towns to the Barkley crew last night talking about his mom.
2: I just felt a calm and a peace that, I don't know, had to be come from the woman above. So I felt really confident about today. I felt good. I felt like a kid. It felt like it was just fun out here. This is something that as a kid you always dream about. You always hope that you just hope to be an NBA player, let alone to be in the NBA Finals. And all day, it was just a weird feeling. It felt like I was a kid getting ready to go play my Saturday AAU games and Sunday AAU games.
0: Yeah, he is. Taj Gibson just said this. He's really come into his own. I mean, I thought he was so good defensively last night. And that's not his brand. You know, he's known as a brilliant big from the perimeter. One of the great jump shooters that has ever been 6'11 and up. He's a great jump shooter. Always been high school, AAU, college. He's always been gifted. But in fact, where did Cat go to college?
17: I think he played at Kentucky. He was on
0: you're right.
17: I think that undefeated team that lost to Wisconsin.
0: Yeah.
17: Maybe
0: Kaminsky. Right.
17: I'd have to go but double check that. But ultimately, I'm just happy for Karl Anthony Towns. He's a great story. I will say this. I looked up some of the Genius IQ tracking numbers. So Castle really locked down Brunson. Brunson was 3-for-11 against Castle.
0: Yes.
17: I think he's going to be the answer to guard Cat, because Wemby, again, you made a good point. Wemby was just getting bullied off the bounce. Cat's like a thick, what is he, 250, 260? And he defended Wemby great. I think he held Wemby to 2-for-11 shooting.
0: The other thing that you notice is when you have as many guys, I mean, Bridges is sturdy, Hart is sturdy, OG is sturdy, is that they can run Brunson off screens, off big screen setters. And as good as Stephon Castle is, you can't battle your way through all of those screens. So, I mean, Castle does a great job, but, I mean, they've just got so many guys that are just strong base athletes for the Knicks.
17: Yeah, I mean, listen, Chet Holmgren gets a lot of credit. People love Chet Holmgren. Give me Karl Anthony Towns any day of the week. Any day.
0: Oh, well, offensively, he's
17: All right, final story. Let's go to Major League Baseball. How about this? So the Dodgers are catching heat for their highest payroll in baseball. Dave Roberts, the manager, said the criticism is lazy from fans and other teams in front offices, saying, hey, man, you guys keep complaining. We'll just continue to win. Now, interestingly, we've got a chart of the highest payrolls in baseball. And obviously the Dodgers are one and have an amazing record. But interestingly, if you look at the top six, some of them are treading water. I mean, the Mets obviously are a major disappointment. Yankees are doing great. But the Blue Jays have been a bit of a letdown. It's early, right? We're a little more than a third of the way through the season. And the Red Sox have been a disappointment. Meanwhile, I looked at the lowest spenders. Well, and you got two of them. Two of the bottom four, Tampa and Cleveland, are currently in first place.
0: Milwaukee doesn't spend a ton of money. The Cincinnati Reds don't spend a lot of money. It is. I've said this. Yes, the Dodgers have a lot of money. They're also brilliantly managed and brilliantly run. Okay, it's not just money. Like, you know, money can create chemistry issues. Do you spend the money wisely? That's been my criticism of the Steelers. Like, it's just not just money. By the way, in the last decade, the two losingest franchises in the NFL are the Jets and the Giants. This idea that big market solves problems is, how do you spend your money? Sometimes these big markets where the media is powerful and talk radio is popular and the owner listens to talk radio, like New York or Philadelphia, you end up signing guys where you win the press conference or you win the week and you win the back page of the tabloid, but it's not a smart signing. The brilliance of the Dodgers is they've let great players go. Manny Machado is going to be a Hall of Famer. Seager, Turner, Greinke. They've let great guys walk. They've signed the right stars. Like Mookie Betts. Everybody loves him. Multiple, you know, outfield, infield. They've signed the Freddie Freeman, beloved family man. Ohtani, no ego. So I just think, and I'm not saying this because, oh, Colin, you support the Dodgers. I do. I think they're well run. But go look around. The proof are in the standings. There's a lot of small markets. Milwaukee's one of the top three run organizations in baseball. And it has been for years. Jay Mack with the news.
3: Well, that's the news.
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3: The Herd Line News.
0: I was saying earlier, I mean, Darnell Washington is a great blocking tight end. But, I don't know. I watched who the Steelers. The Steelers are going to be last in football in offensive line spending and second in linebacker spending. And but Aaron Rodgers loves Darnell Washington, and he is he and Mike McCarthy are. I'll let you hear it next. Are talking about the signing. Hi, it's the Herd. 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
27: If you're caring for an aging parent, you may feel quite often that you're alone in what you're doing. But you're not. Not by a long shot. According to a new report by the Pew Research Center, 10% of U.S. adults are caring for a parent over age 65. Millions more are caring for a spouse or partner 65 or older. Beyond the sheer numbers, this report, perhaps unsurprisingly, found a major difference in caregiver well-being between men and women. One psychologist we spoke to suggested thinking 5 years in the future and imagining where you are right now. Will you be glad you took something on or regretful that you didn't? You also need to cut yourself some slack, he said, especially women. Don't try to shoulder all of the burden by yourself. You might need to ask for help before you burn out. You'll be so glad you did. I'm Dr. Sanjay Gupta, helping you live a better life.
17: We got A-Rod, Jeter, and Big Poppy on the call for the next chapter of Red Sox versus Yankees, Saturday at 7:30 Eastern, only on Fox.
0: J-Mac, I just saw something. I like to stay on the interweb.
17: What do you got?
0: Kids. Joe Rogan replacing Anderson Cooper on 60 Minutes.
17: No way.
0: That's what the story
17: is. No way.
0: My sources say Shane Gillis is replacing Scott Pelley. So it's a very...
17: So 60 Minutes is going to turn into like the super terrific happy hour? Like, what are we doing? Come on. Come on. Joe Rogan, give me a break.
0: No, but you're replacing Andy Rooney.
17: Joe
0: Rogan's
17: got... It's
0: going to be a whole new vibe.
17: Is that because the favorite shows you had for 2026 did not involve me?
0: My wife last night, she's like, is this like a big deal? And I'm like, well, Scott Pelley was like a journalist and, you know, they got CBS has new management. I don't know.
17: Maybe you're the next Andy Rooney.
0: No, I don't want to do that heavy lifting.
17: I thought you wanted more jobs. You only have, what, 3, 4?
0: So I said this earlier, the Steelers, I think they're crazy. Yesterday I saw a power rankings. I thought it was terrible. I'm not going to say the other place that had it, the other network. It was terrible. I mean, they had like the Broncos 15th rated, Cowboys 10th. I'm not going to tell you what company it was. It's terrible. But everybody's got the Ravens like top 3 or 4 in the league. I don't know if Jesse Minter's a head coach. He could be a coordinator. I don't know. The only thing I know, and I don't know if Joe Burrow's going to finish a season. He's got another bad offensive line. The only thing I know about the division, the AFC North, Pittsburgh spends way too much money on defense, linebackers, and tight ends. That's all I know. Last in offensive line spending, second most in linebackers, third most in cornerbacks. And they just signed Darnell Washington, got a new contract. He's a blocking tight end. Travis Kelce last year had 20 more catches as an old tight end contemplating retirement than Washington's had in his career, but they signed him up and paid him money, and Mike McCarthy earlier today could not be more excited.
1: Love Darnell. He's been here every day, you know, see the classroom, good student. He's a pro's pro. I've been very, very impressed with him. So, you know, he's done everything we've asked. I just think, you know, I keep saying this, year one, as you get to know your players, you know, to certain schemes, you may tilt one way or the other, variations of schemes. And, definitely we've been doing that with our tight ends, and he's a big part of that reason.
0: So is he fast? Because the Steelers in back-to-back seasons have had the slowest team speed, according to NGS. So they're one of the slowest teams, and they're re-signing a linebacker and a blocking tight end. We know you're strong and tough. Get faster. And you better save some money for Joey Porter Jr. He hadn't gotten paid yet. So the Steelers spent $191 million on defense last year, and their defense wasn't good. So this year, let's change some things. Oops, kidding. Linebacker, blocking tight end, more money. I don't get it. I give up with the Steelers. I think they re-signed two guys in the last couple of days that are from Omar Khan's first draft class. So I've said this for years on the Cowboys. They tend to re-sign their own guys. You know, it's kind of validating their picks. Don't love that. I like going out like the Rams and being like, yeah, I mean, we like our pick. We like Myles Garrett more. We like our cornerbacks. We like Trent McDuffie more. That's what Philadelphia will do. Like, we like our picks, but we'll go get a guy, Saquon Barkley, if he's better than guys we drafted. Pittsburgh's kind of leaning into their guys, kind of validating their picks. I'm not a fan of that. 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
16: 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Jalen Brunson exploded for 30 points as the New York Knicks stole Game 1 on the road, defeating the San Antonio Spurs 105-95. Despite 26 points and 12 rebounds from Victor Wembanyama, New York closed the game on a clutch 11-0 run to take a 1-0 series lead. I'm Addie Bates.
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Chris Broussard feeling it. 30 minutes. That was fun last night. Went home, grilled some stuff, sat down, and just watched an intense game one of the NBA Finals. Listen, you got young team, best player, veteran Knicks. It kind of gave you a little bit of everything. And it was evident the Spurs, off a tough series, ran out of gas in the second half. That part's obvious, but they did. There's no question, if you watch that series, that the San Antonio Spurs largely fell off a cliff in the fourth quarter. There's no question about that. Okay, so I'm not going to overreact to game one. They did generate seven more unguarded catch and shoot threes. They just couldn't hit any of them. So they generated all sorts of good looks. They airballed open jumpers. But here's the thing. I'm not sure this Wemby, 22 years old, still growing, still developing his body, I'm not sure if he can handle the strength, the girth of Mitchell Robinson, Cat, and OG. I think he may need another offseason and another 15 pounds. He got pushed around on both ends. He got pushed all over the floor. He looks like skinny Giannis. Now, Giannis, about year five, it didn't look the same. And I look at Cat. Say what you want about Cat's defense. He was incredibly sturdy on the defensive end last night. And Mitchell Robinson is 7 feet tall and 245 pounds. That is man strength. That is years in an NBA weight training program. Both ends of the floor, they are pushing Wemby all over the place. OG, we talked about OG yesterday. He's got a lower center of gravity. Well, when you're 7'5", everybody's got a lower center of gravity. And Cat was pushing him around. Mitchell Robinson was. Now listen, the Spurs are going to shoot better. Again, they were generating good catch-and-shoot looks, more than the Knicks. And Dylan Harper will play more late in the game. Hey, De'Aaron Fox, that's not it. Get Dylan Harper in the game late. That's bad coaching. Get him in the game. So they will improve, and let's not go crazy. But you watched what I watched. The Knicks were an older team. We knew it. A more experienced team. We knew it. But even when they were struggling and down 13, they looked organized. They didn't look chaotic. They just couldn't hit shots. I thought the Spurs looked young and a little frustrated, at times disorganized, way too frenetic. I mean, we've all been asking ourselves, it's kind of been the overarching theme all season long. When does the dynasty start for San Antonio? But there is a reason. You have to go back to the 70s and the Portland Trailblazers. There hasn't been a team this young to make the finals in 50-plus years. And last night, that was on display. They looked young. They played young. And even though they came out of that grueling seven-game series, and they should have been better in the fourth. Like, I understand being tired, but they're deep and they're young. A lot of young legs. Some of it may have been nerves. That can sap energy. I think some of it is. We all know this. The NBA is going to allow you to be physical in the finals. We talked about this all week. The NBA's always swallow the whistle in the finals. Well, that plays to the Knicks' advantage here. They got more big, strong, old guys in the front line. So, you know, and you could say, and I also thought San Antonio was way too Wemby reliant. And you could say, well, the Knicks are Brunson reliant, but they're not on the defensive end. They need Wemby to dictate defense and offense. And they're asking Wemby to now play twice as many minutes almost as he did in the regular season. Remember, he was playing 27, 28 minutes in the regular season. Now you're talking mid-40s, and he's got to dominate both ends. It's not that Brunson takes the defensive side off. But, I mean, they've got Josh Hart and Bridges, OG, and Mitchell Robinson. They got bodies. They don't need, as long as he plays hard, stays in front of his guy, they're fine defensively. So, I mean, Gotham City may have needed Batman, but they also had a police department. Somebody had to write some speeding tickets. It can't all be Batman. It can't all be Wemby. You got to.

0: give me something else besides Wemby, because on the defensive end, he's Knicks are just making U-turns. Like, nobody wants to touch him. And he really moves. Wemby really moves on the defensive end. But, I mean, I'm looking at these fourth quarter numbers. Energy, Knicks. Production, Knicks. Efficiency, Knicks. So I don't want to go crazy, but can this Wemby, 22-year-old Wemby, who everybody in the Knicks, big, old, stronger players are getting underneath him and pushing him around. I'm not sure this Wemby is built to beat this Knicks front line. And that may sound hyperbolic, but I watch what you watch. The refs, remember, in New York, the Knicks will get even a better whistle. Right? Like, you go home, you get a little better whistle at home. Here was Wemby after game one defeat.
1: Every team guards differently, you know. I'm going to figure it out. It's, I was bad tonight. It's not more complicated than that. We've been down in a series before, never in the finals, obviously. But I'm not kicking myself about anything, really. I mean, I'm not worried the slightest.
0: Okay, I'd be worried the slightest. I'd be worried a little. You just lost home court advantage. So my only concern with the Knicks, Brunson got banged up twice. Kind of random. He got banged up twice. You know, he probably going to be a little sore for Friday. The other thing is, you know the Spurs now. You can't watch that game and come to any other conclusion than this. Throw the kitchen sink at Brunson. Make somebody else beat you. And Stephon Castle did a good job, but the Knicks are setting so many screens with so many. I mean, Josh Hart, maybe 6'5", he plays like a power forward. And here's the other thing. You got to keep Brunson healthy, and some of it's random, but you got to keep him fresh. And he took 31 shots last night. And the question is, because we've seen bigger guards like Luka and James Harden run out of gas when they're jacking up 30 shots early in a series. And this is the finals now. This is not the East. This is the finals, and it's going to be a super physical series. So are you going to get 31 shots and this kind of great fourth quarter play in game 6 or game 7? Here's the good news for the Knicks. Josh Hart, they have so many complimentary pieces. Josh Hart led the Knicks in assists, 15 rebounds, 4 steals. And that's the thing, where it felt like it was all Wemby, Bridges, Josh Hart, the Villanova guys last night. And I think this is a real thing. When the Villanova trio was on the floor, the Knicks were plus 39. And so there's a lot of takeaways in this game last night. One of them is how complimentary the Knicks are. Cat playing defense. All the assists and steals from Hart. Bridges. I mean, he finally missed a free throw. Bridges played well. Just so many different guys, many of them Villanova guys, very much a collective, very collaborative. I do worry because I think San Antonio is going to throw everything at Brunson. If you watch that game, Mitch Johnson's watching the tape on that with the team. You got to get Brunson off his spots. You got to push him into places he's uncomfortable. He got good looks. Now, he also hit a couple of tough shots. But he was getting too many good looks. It's not just keeping him healthy. The Knicks have to maintain the ability to let him be off ball in key spots. Going to need more scoring, maybe more ball in the hands of Cat. But Cat last night felt like to me his role was to bang on Wemby. That's what it kind of felt like last night. Their assignment last night for the Knicks was, we'll give the ball to Brunson late, but we're going to make a statement against Wemby, and boy, did they. Here's Jalen after the win.
2: It's a mixture of us playing good defense and us obviously getting a little lucky. But they come ready to play more than any other team that we faced. It just goes back to having each other's back. You never know what's really going to happen. And so being together on the court and players are going to happen. You can't really script what's really going to go on. Just making sure we're going out there playing for each other.
0: Yeah, Wemby last night was 2 for 11 when guarded by Cat. So the formula for the Knicks was, let's get off first 6-7 minutes. Okay, we're rusty. Let's get off to a really intense start. Refs let them play. Knicks did. Knicks are going to win the fourth quarter in this series. That's another downside for the Spurs. Since they've been keeping track of fourth quarter offense, like, the Knicks are the best ever. This team is so good late in games. Now, it was compounded because the Spurs, they didn't have their legs. It was real off. They were airballing three-point shots. And maybe it's nerves, but I think by the fourth quarter, you're at home. I don't think nerves. I think it was just they were exhausted. By Chris Broussard, who does First Things First in New York. The vibe in that city is insane. The tickets right now for the Knicks, the good tickets, are more than New York rent. In fact, I looked at my phone as I was coming into work today, and they had a $7,500 ticket, and there was an overhang, so you had to kind of squat down to see the entire floor. That was $7,500. Those New Yorkers, they make money, and they spend money. 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
0: 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And here's some picks. 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
0: They treat quarterback like it's a slot corner or an off-ball linebacker. We may get to it at the trading deadline. The Eagles, a great organization. They had Carson Wentz. They drafted Jalen Hurts. Belichick, during Brady's best years.
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8: This is the Herdline News.
24: Right, like maybe a month ago, I don't know if you remember this, Colin, but Deion Sanders went public and was like, yeah, I can't wait to talk to Todd Monken about Shador. I don't know if you remember that. Yeah, you new head coach, he should know about my son.
0: Yeah.
24: We thought it was goofy at the time. Well, if you want even dumber, Todd Monken came out this week and was like, I can't wait to talk to Deion about Shador. I mean, Colin, I'm kind of blown away by this. We're talking about the dad of a quarterback wanting to talk to the coach and the coach like embracing it. Now, Monken, he's not looked particularly good here. I know it's the offseason, but he's like, yeah, I don't know about Myles Garrett. Yeah, I wasn't given any assurances. Every time he opens his mouth, it sounds like maybe he could be a one and done candidate. I don't know. Maybe I'm being too harsh.
0: Well, I don't think Deion. I don't know. I don't need dad. I don't care how good dad was. Maybe dad, if he was Peyton Manning and I have Arch Manning, that'd be an interesting phone call. But I think most dads would like stay away, right? Like, you think Nick Saban let dad control things? I just think this is kind of the whole Deion thing.
24: I mean, Deion did coach him, I believe, high school, college, then remember the transfer. They go to Colorado together.
0: A lot of dads coach their kids, especially quarterbacks. Those dads are everywhere.
24: Yeah.
0: To each their own. Cleveland does things differently. So
24: and interestingly, I'm sure you followed this very closely. Deshaun Watson, by all accounts, is the clubhouse leader. Now, it is only June, but Watson is the clubhouse leader. I don't know if this is to show Deshaun so they can trade him to a team that needs a quarterback.
0: Listen, the minute Deshaun Watson throws a pick, people are going to watch Shedeur Sanders. He made $18 million, doubling the previous Tom Brady high in merchandise. This has a very Tim Tebow feel to it. So Deshaun Watson's not going to last 3 weeks. And the difference is Shedeur Sanders can start in the NFL. I don't know how great he is, but I do think he has the requisite arm strength, playmaking. He can move well enough. I think he's a starting franchise quarterback. I don't think I'd want him as my primary guy, but I do think Shedeur, with the right elements around him, and they've had back-to-back great drafts, I think he's going to be productive. I'll tell you, when I hear about, the Browns tanking, first of all, pro teams don't tank. The Jets inadvertently tank because they're so poorly coached and poorly run. Cleveland's got way too many good players. Shedeur is going to be too productive. They're going to win six games. I'll tell you right now, they're winning six games.
24: I would bet against that. But I don't know if you saw there's some steam on the Jets over. People think the Jets have too good of a roster and easy schedule. I just want to give you a chance to make sure I heard it right. Shedeur, you think, has a chance to be a franchise quarterback?
0: I'm not saying great. I'm saying, do I think he could start for one of these 32 teams and win some games?
24: For one season, or could he be like a five-year starter for a team?
0: Well, let's let it play out. Let's give him a year of starting. If you let him start, let's say he starts week four. They start 0-3. What's the Browns schedule look like? I don't even know. I don't have it in front of me. Okay, so they start at Jacksonville, loss. At Tampa, good luck. Carolina's either way.
24: At home, they could win that game.
0: I mean, let's say they start 1-3. I could see the crowd, the fans, talk radio. Shedeur's going to end up being the starter. I don't know. I look at Shedeur in that schedule with those players in Cleveland. I think he can win games.
24: Well, I hope he beats my Jets. We want the inside track on the quarterback of our choice.
0: Jets, Titans, Saints, Raiders, Falcons, Giants.
24: So you're going with six wins for the Browns? Is that the prediction?
0: Yeah, I think. What's the over-under? I'd take six.
24: My guess is it's 5.5.
0: I would take
24: the
0: over.
24: The Jets are in that position.
0: I like their GM. I like their roster. I really do. I still contend, despite bombing interviews and being too high in his own supply. I mean, the legendary draft room was silly. And, Dion, saying we don't want to play for certain teams. They butchered that. I still think he's a second or a third round talent. I do not think he's a fifth round quarterback talent.
24: Okay. All right, GM Cowherd. Let's move to the New York Giants. The G-men, your team this year. Well, listen, me and many others have come out and say, listen, Malik Nabers must be down bad because the Giants picked up three wide receivers this week. John Harbaugh has come out and is defending his team and Malik Nabers, saying, not so fast, my friends. Here we go.
1: It's separate from that. Nothing to do with that. There's room enough for Malik and whoever the next four or five receivers are. There'll be room enough for all those guys.
0: Mm-hmm. Yeah, we'll see. Yeah, they're not.
24: That
0: they're...
24: we will, John. I feel like the good ship New York Giants that you were riding high earlier this offseason, starting to maybe take on some water, Colin, huh?
0: No, I think they're not going to be built around wide receiver. That's not John Harbaugh or Jim Harbaugh's DNA. They're going to run the football with Scataboo. They're going to be a run-first, physical team, build up the offensive line. Jackson Dart will stay out of the tent. They've upgraded at crucial positions. I don't think Malik Nabers changes outcomes. I think he's an injury-prone, occasional playmaking receiver. I think Fields out of Notre Dame is going to be a volume receiver and become Jackson Dart's favorite target, and Nabers isn't going to love that. But Nabers has not shown the ability to play a full season and stay healthy. It's very OBJ. So I don't think they're the Giants going forward. I think it's more of a Scataboo Dart team than a Nabers team.
24: Okay. All right. Final story. Let's go to the Philadelphia Eagles. Big trade this week. Moving off of A.J. Brown, picking up future draft picks. That slides Devonta Smith into the number one receiver role. Jordan Mailata, the left tackle who has famously this week said, thank God the A.J. Brown saga is over, is now saying, I've always believed Devonta Smith is a number one receiver. Now, Smith is the guy who I think checked in at like 175 pounds at the combine.
0: Yeah.
24: A lot of questions about his frame. Can he handle being a number one? Can he handle 100 receptions over the middle? I don't know, Colin. Number one receiver is a little, is a weird thing to say.
0: It's an overstated.
24: Yeah.
0: It's over. I mean, if you have Mekhi Lemon, who will be a great two, and Devonta Smith, who's probably a really high two, you're fine. This idea that you need a dominant number one, I don't buy it. I think Mekhi Lemon's going to be end up being an 80 catch guy in this league. Devonta Smith is good. If I can have two high-end twos, maybe I get a little less ego. I'm fine with it. I don't think you need a dominant number one. I really don't. I think it's one of those things people talk about. I do think you need a number one quarterback, a number one left tackle, a number one edge rusher or defensive lineman. And I do think, I don't think you need a number one corner. If you told me I had two B-plus corners, one A and one C, coaching's too good. You'll pick on the C. I think there's very few positions where I need a dominant player. I think tight end has become increasingly important. I think safety now has gotten more important. But I need a quarterback, left tackle, number ones.
24: So you're kind of a fan of the Eagles wide receiver by committee. You don't have one superstar. There's nobody you have to double. You don't have to game plan. I don't think you game plan for Devonta Smith.
0: Now, I do think when you have a team like I think A.J. Brown really – Drake May is one of the great deep ball throwers in the NFL already. I think A.J. Brown fits that team because I think the rest of their skill players there are definitely twos and threes. So I'm not anti – a number one receiver, if he's the right guy. I mean, if Puka Nacua didn't have the off-field nonsense, he's a great, tough, high-volume number one. Amaron St. Brown's a number one. Love him. Jamar Chase is a one. Justin Jefferson. I'm not anti-one, but I don't think... There's a lot of things that I like, but they're not a necessity. J-Mac with the news.
8: Well, that's the news.
2: And thanks for stopping by.
8: The Herd Line News.
0: I'm trying to think... The Knicks, because right now New York, the Yankees are good. Excellent starting pitching. Ben Rice is getting MVP talk. Mets are a mess. Brooklyn basketball, eh. Jets, Giants, rebuilds. I mean, the Knicks are always popular in New York, but it does feel like it's a sports-starved city. And Chris Broussard joining us from New York, first things first. Was there a point in the season before we get to game one? There was reports of chemistry rifts. You had the Cat Brunson defensive liabilities. Mikal Bridges wasn't off to a great start. Was there a point in the season that you thought what you watched last night was possible? And if there was a point in the regular season, when was it?
4: Yeah, I doubt what I thought at any point did I think what I saw last night was possible or that this team would do what they've done over the last month. Now, I knew when Mike Brown took over, he wanted to institute an offense that was more similar to what Golden State did, more ball movement, player movement, less Jalen Brunson centric. Although at times, obviously, including last night, they will put the ball in his hands and let him go to work down the stretch. But they weren't really doing that most of the season, you know? And so they obviously made that switch in the series with the Hawks in the first round, and that's really what's changed everything. But I thought Mike Brown had a chance to do something special with this team because I knew he was a great defensive coach from the get-go, from his days in Cleveland with LeBron James. And then when he went to Golden State, he did get better offensively. And he's been around enough teams. He's been around Kobe, LeBron, you know, several superstars he's coached. So he knows how to handle personalities. So I thought it could come together. It really wasn't coming together in the regular season the way people wanted it to. But obviously, it's gotten to that point now.
0: You know, I said there are certain things that I know will be different in game two. For instance, the Spurs... I thought they looked really tired late in the game off a grueling seven-game series. They'll shoot the ball better in game two. I'm sure of that. I also think we'll see more of Dylan Harper late and less of De'Aaron Fox. I'm pretty sure of that. But the one thing I saw last night that I don't know what San Antonio can do between OG, Hart, Mitchell Robinson, Cat. They are big. They've been in NBA weight rooms for years. They're thick. And they pushed Wemby around on both ends of the floor. And I said this. I don't know if this Wemby, at 22, does he need another offseason to gain 15 pounds? Like Giannis, who kept coming back. Bigger shoulders.
4: Right.
0: I mean, my takeaway on last night is they pushed Wemby around. Well, Mitchell Robinson and OG and Cat aren't getting smaller. That to me, that's a huge concern in this series. Your thoughts?
4: Yeah, I've been saying that Wemby is about 70% of the player he will be. And most of the other 30%, Colin, is getting stronger so he can hold position on the post. Now, we're always going to want him to shoot threes, shoot mid-range, take people off the dribble because he's great at those things. But you saw last night that when your jump shot is off or you can't beat your defender off the dribble consistently, it's nice to have that post game to go to. And that's what he really doesn't have. I still think they got to get him closer to the basket. Like they on the pick and roll, him rolling to the cup, that should be something they do more of. I think there are ways to get him the ball down low without him planting himself down there. You can flash him across the lane and things like that, maybe get a screen for him. But they have to do more of that because you can't just sit there and hope he's hot tonight from three-point range. Right. When you're 7'5", you've got this advantage. They're leaving points on the table, Colin. Every time he is outside, they are leaving potential points and advantages on the table. Even last night, there were a few times he did have good post position on a smaller guy, like shorter, like Ananobi, I think it might have been, or Hart maybe as well. And he kind of kicked it out. He's not that he's not comfortable yet with his back to the basket, and that's something he definitely has to work on.
0: So I said Brunson got banged up twice, kind of random. 31 shots. I've seen bigger players like Luka that are ball-centric and take 30 shots wear down over a series. And I said, game one is different. If we get to a game six or a game seven, how many games can Jalen Brunson take 31 shots? Because to me, if I'm San Antonio and I watch the film, my take is, guys, we got to throw bodies at Brunson. They're trying to wear out Wemby. We got to wear out Brunson. We got to send Stephon Castle doubles, be physical, hard fouls. Yeah. That's clearly the game plan. Make Bridges beat us. You know, make OG beat us. Yeah. Brunson's beating everybody in the fourth. So my question, should the Knicks be concerned that Brunson took 31 shots and really was the fourth quarter offense?
4: Yeah, I don't think so because obviously that's not the plan for him to take that many shots. His shots should be more around 20 or low 20, something like that, even the less if they have it going. One thing, though, that has made the Knicks so dangerous lately is that even when teams do kind of take Brunson away, double team him, get the ball out of his hands, Ananobi and Bridges and all Hart didn't hit shoot well against Cleveland, but Shamit, you know, guys that have hit the three and made teams pay. Now, they didn't do that last night. Neither team really shot well from three. And so Brunson had to take more offense onto himself. But I do think that's one of the adjustments that the Spurs will make. I think there are a lot of adjustments they can make. We talked about the offensive things they can do with Wemby. Will they put Wemby on Josh Hart or someone else tomorrow rather than have him guarding Karl Anthony Towns? I think that's another adjustment they could make. They could have him play deeper off of Towns and make Towns prove he's going to be hot from three. Towns was 0-for-2 from three last night, and he was able to drive by Wemby, so they may do that. There are a lot of things they can do. You mentioned Dylan Harper being out the last 4 minutes was really odd. Weird. You know, they put Devin Vassell in for him. Yeah, Harper was playing well. Most of it he did in the first half, granted, but still, he's a strong defender. He obviously can score outside and at the rim, so I think he'll play more. So there's a lot they can do. Wemby said last night they're not the least bit concerned, and I understand because they have a lot of things to go to. So maybe that was more of a feel-out game last night.
0: Yeah, well, they looked tired. I mean, they were 2 for 19 the second half, I think, in threes. They had no legs. At one point, Harper airballed an open three. I mean, they look gassed. I will ask you, you know, with Wemby's offense, Brew, you always say your game is your game. The downside is 7-4. The upside is you are so defensively capable. He literally changes the math defensively. Like, you just can't. You know, I think Mike Breen said it. They're doing U-turns. The Knicks are. Like, you can't. But offensively, at 7-4, his base is high, so you can get under him. When he dribbles in traffic, it's a turnover waiting to happen. Whereas Jokic is a play initiator and a finisher, Wemby's more of a finisher. He's not really a play initiator. Do you think LeBron's the perfect body where he's big, he's strong, right, he's fast? Like, you don't get that very usually. A guy has a hole in his game. Is it possible with Wemby? He'll be the greatest defensive player ever, one of the great leaders. He'll win, but he'll never be offensively. His size, you know, Kareem's size in that era was unstoppable. But Wemby sometimes is like Durant. He feels more comfortable outside than in. And at 7-4, he should want to be inside more. And that this maybe is the downside to his size, or does he grow out of it, or am I overreacting to it?
4: Well, he clearly thinks of himself as a guard or small forward, right? He loves it out there, right? And he is good and gifted at that stuff. But there is no question he needs to be inside. And look, I picked the Spurs to win it in 7. You know how this goes. We always root for our picks. So I'm hoping they win. But if they lose, I do think it's going to force him and the people around him, whether it's Duncan and Robinson and Pop and those guys, to be like, look, and Wemby will see it. The light should go off. I need to develop a post game. Nobody's expecting you to be down there even 50% of the game necessarily, but you need to have it in your arsenal, like, because it's unstoppable. Even if it's him getting it down there and kicking it out for 3-point shots, it'll help his team and his teammates. So I do think that's the benefit. You know, we saw Michael Jordan talk about when he kept losing to Detroit, he realized, I'm just not strong enough, so I have to get in the weight room. Right. I think Wemby may realize now. If you're a Spurs fan, you're saying, well, he could realize that even if they win. And certainly we'd love to see that. But one way or the other, he has got to get stronger and develop a post game. And I don't expect him to be Shaq, but he definitely needs to have it available to him for games like last night. Or even you saw Isaiah Hartenstein in the last series give him some problems. If you couldn't put small guys on him like Caruso and Ananobi, if he was proficient on the block. And so, yeah, I do think that's something he's got. That's really the only weakness, I guess. Yes. There's no other. He can handle the ball. He can shoot. He can hit threes. He's a great free throw shooter. Like, there's no other weakness that you can point to in his game. And I think he will develop it eventually. And I do think, Colin, he'll be a great offensive player along with a phenomenal defensive player.
0: Chris Broussard, as always, buddy, great seeing you.
4: All right, Colin. Yep.
0: First things first after our show. Yeah, it was fun last night, though. It felt like a big event. You know, Knicks, that was only the fourth Knicks game in 23 days. So they had, both teams had huge energy in the first half. But you could absolutely see the last 15 minutes of that game, late third, into the fourth, San Antonio lost their legs. You were talking about it on social last night, J-Mac. They lost their legs. Airballing open threes. You could just see. New York had this incredible surplus of energy. And, I mean, when you're a pro athlete and you play, that's only your fourth game in 3.5 weeks. You could see New York's energy was through the – and you could see it whereas the physicality wore down the Spurs, it did not wear down the Knicks.
24: So I'm curious, what do you think this, and we'll do this tomorrow too, but what do you think this means for game two? Because the line opened, I saw Spurs -6, which is higher than game one. Only one day off, so it's not like extra rest yet. They get extra rest this weekend. Are we sure the Spurs bounce back and win game two? Zigzag theory.
0: Well, they either win game two or the series is over. I mean, it's the entire season. I'm rooting for 1-1 because I want a long series. I want seven games.
24: Is not going to be a short series. Come on.
0: I don't think so
24: the Knicks are winning in five?
0: No, I mean, at one point, Spurs led by, 13
24: 14.
0: Points? I mean, they led for a large chunk of the game. What happened, basically, is the Knicks do what the Knicks do. They were great in the fourth quarter.
24: Yeah.
0: And the Spurs looked kind of chaotic and young and frenetic and tired and, you know, all this stuff everybody saw. There's one thing I know for sure. The Spurs will shoot better in game two.
24: You know Wemby. Remember he got ridiculed for getting pushed around by Hartenstein and those guys. He bounces back. Like, this is what's going to... So I think Spurs win game two, but I still think first quarter is the best bet on the board. Spurs are going to come out fire-breathing again. They have covered four straight in the first quarter at home. All three against the Thunder and now at home against the Knicks. I still think they have the great starting lineup and that first punch. Again, it's a shock to the system when you've got Wemby full energy at the beginning. I like Spurs first quarter.
0: Yeah, just to show you how the Spurs lost their legs, they led by 14. They did not hit a three-pointer in the entire third quarter, and that's off an intermission. That's off a break. Those orange slices at half did not help. Live in Chicago, it's the Herd.
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31: Recent survey conducted by Common Sense Media found one-third of teenagers prefer AI companions over humans for serious conversations. There's a term for that. Social offloading. And experts we talked to warned that this habit could be stunting emotional growth, leaving an already isolated generation who came of age during the pandemic even less prepared for the messiness of human interaction. Sure, AI can help you polish whatever it is you're looking to say, but that's not very human, right? It's the messiness that makes our interactions with each other so real. It's also what makes them so validating, help us to develop our confidence, our voice, our deep bonds with each other. Psychiatrists we talked to encouraged turning to family or friends when you're struggling to express yourself. They are keen to help. I'm Dr. Sanjay Gupta, helping you live a better life.
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0: First of all, for the uninitiated, your salaries have to come close to matching. So if you get Giannis, you have to give up not only star, they do that to protect an owner from just giving away a star player, which I've always thought the NBA is just so paralyzed by tanking. We just saw 9 teams do it this year. It was fine. We got a perfect NBA Finals. The playoffs have been fun. We're fine. But the NFL makes it so easy to trade stars, anybody. I mean, go look. The other day I ranked the top 10 acquisitions in the NFL. Some are free agency, like a Kenneth Walker. But 4 of the top 5 are big trades. I just think sports is better when fans can follow things and you don't have Larry Bird rights and draft swaps, and you make it very confusing for fans. Look at these players, quarterbacks, Hall of Famers. Tyler Linderbaum to me was a lifelong Raven. See ya. Myles Garrett, Lawrence Taylor, modern day. See ya. I just think it's, and I didn't even list the Trey Hendrickson to the Ravens move. That's a big, Malik Willis to the Dolphins. I think he's going to be really good. So there were 15 moves that could change outcomes and change teams. And I just wish we had more of it in the NBA. But, it's between the limiting what you can do in tanking, limiting what you can do in trading. Part of sports is off-season. Off-seasons are fun. The NFL's brilliant in its ability to keep people like me talking. It doesn't matter if it's Stephen A, it could be me, it could be anybody hosting shows. Nick Wright, we're talking football off season. You're getting all that free publicity. Here's Myles Garrett talked about how excited he was to play for the Rams.
33: It starts with Sean and Les, making this a appealing destination. It's already appealing by itself with everything that comes with being here and then the city. But it always seemed like people just loved playing for this coaching staff. It's always been about winning, and I want to win a championship, and I'm happy to be a part of a franchise who's in position to do that and do that for years to come.
0: You know, the other thing, when some of these organizations will go cheap on coaches. For years, the Chargers did it. And then the Chargers go and spend a lot of money on Jim Harbaugh. So first of all, when you spend a lot of money on a Sean Payton or Jim Harbaugh, you get a better coach. Okay, that's the first thing. You get a better coach. But a great example of the Chargers spending money on Jim Harbaugh, not only do you win more games because you got a better coach, but Mike McDaniel, there were a lot of teams interested in Mike McDaniel from the Dolphins, not as a head coach, but as a coordinator. Yet he chose somebody 3,500 miles away. Why? Because Jim Harbaugh and Justin Herbert. So when you look at Sam Darnold is looking at options like Kyle Shanahan in San Francisco, Sean McVay in Los Angeles. Players talk. That's why when the Jets go, let's give Aaron Glenn a shot. Never been a head coach. New York's a hard place to be a head coach. And already right now in the NFL, people are like, that guy's not going to last. There's some things in sports I've just never understood. Don't go cheap on a coach. That doesn't mean you have to hire a proven head coach. Liam Cohen, who had a great reputation in Tampa. Like people were talking, D'Amico Ryans was in San Francisco. Everybody knew he was going to be a head coach. I mean, he was moving up the food chain, the coaching staff in San Francisco overnight. I remember the day he got hired, we're like, home run. He's going to be the Sean McVay on defense. And he has been. Houston's got the best defense in the league. Mike McDonald comes, highly recommended. Jesse Minter in Baltimore, I think it'll work. You're never sure. Highly recommended, highly proven. But it sometimes in the NFL, it cracks me up. It's like, guys, like nothing against Todd Monken. Hope he does well. But Kevin Stefanski is viewed league-wide as the better coach. And he's won 2-time NFL Coach of the Year in Cleveland. Why would you move off him? Like, if I'm a wide receiver and I can choose Cleveland, and I'm like, I like Stefanski. I'm pro Stefanski. I think he's going to help him in Atlanta. But McVay has paid so many dividends for the Rams beyond just being a really good head coach. And, you know, it's like John Harbaugh going to the Giants. Yeah, he's obviously a good coach, but he just brings a cachet with him. He's going to get better assistants. Yes, I mean, so much of hiring the great coach is they generally bring a great staff with them. Because let's say you're an assistant coach and Jim Harbaugh gets the Chargers job. Well, you know they're not going to fire him. He's going to get 5 years, 8 years. Sean Payton's going to get as long as he wants in Denver. So I'm willing to move my family to Denver because I know Sean is going to be there forever. You hire an assistant, Todd Monken. I mean, do I want to join that staff? How long is he going to last? J-Mac said 30 minutes ago, is he a one and done? Like, when you spend money on certain positions in the NFL, just think about this. It's like everybody always wants to fire the coach. Well, the problem with firing a coach after 1 year is you get a reputation as a team. Yeah, it's a turnstile. It is. That's why sometimes, like when Cleveland fires Stefanski, he interviewed with 9 teams within 3 days. What are you doing? So how is Monken going to build a great staff? I mean, Jim Schwartz was there. He's like, I'm out. When you're like, well, they fired Stefanski. Stefanski's a top 12 coach in the league. Now, they kept Andrew Berry, which I thought was right, because I think he's great. But the answer can't always be, you know, let's save a few bucks. Spend the money. If you can get a Vrabel, a Harbaugh, you know, a Shanahan, just spend the money on it.
1: Well, you know, we like to try to see around corners, Colin. I'm just telling you, I think the blueprint, and I said Myles Garrett was going to get traded, remember, a couple months ago. I think what they're doing is, this coach is a one and done. I think they're trying to pump up Deshaun Watson so they can trade him. Nobody's trading for Shadur. And they're not going to win a lot of games with Shadur. And they're going to go for the number one pick. And then you go big game hunting when you can draft a quarterback very high. I know you'd like the roster. They ain't winning 7 games. It's just not happening.
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17: The New York Knicks take game one of the NBA Finals. The Knicks accomplished the job by getting one of the first two on the road to open the series. Jalen Brunson put in 30 points, including two big buckets in the final 2 minutes of the game. The Knicks know what to do in the final moments of a tight game, and Brunson can execute. Game two is Friday night in San Antonio. I'm Chris Black.
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0: A very busy day, an awesome day in the program. So let's get at it. Let me lay it out for you. Telephone number is toll free. Let me hit you with that right now because you're going to want to use it today. We've got a What's Your Beef segment coming up in hour number three. I've got a FanDuel Predict segment coming up with James Kelly at the top of hour number two. I've got two interviews in and around all that. So you need that phone number right now so you can use it and get up in here and talk about game one last night. 1-800-636-8686. 1-800-636-8686. If you want to hit me up on the X, do that. If you want to watch us on the X, do that. Hit me up at Jim Rome or email me at Rome, R-O-M-E, at haveatake.com. All right, so in proper sequence, coming up at 12:40, Shio Kapadia, a senior NFL writer for The Ringer. Very good one at that. He joins us. That's 12:40. Then the top of hour number two, we have the FanDuel Predict segment that we do every single week. James Kelly and I break things down. In fact, get the app right now. So you're ready by the time we have that at top of hour two. You get $25. Download the app, FanDuel Predicts. It's clean, it's fast, it's easy. It comes with $25 to play with, and then we will have some predictions for you then. Steve Novak, who I've been chasing now for a couple of weeks, is going to join us at 1:40, and then the beef segment, top of hour number three. So there you have it. If you know what you want to talk about, go ahead, start dialing right now, or thumb out your posts and get to us. If you don't mind, can you go to our YouTube channel, check it out. If you like what you see, hit the sub button. We are working on that. We are adding to that every single day. Very important to the brand and the platform. So if you can do that, thank you very much ahead of time. We also post our podcast there. I did a podcast yesterday with Master P. And that'll be up soon on our YouTube channel. All right. Let me start with you, San Antonio. Well, San Antonio, yesterday I did begin the program by asking you, how y'all living? And I did welcome you all back to the international spotlight of the NBA Finals. Today, I start the program with you once again, and I've got a couple of words for you. Two words, in fact. Those two words. Can't say the Knicks haven't beaten anyone anymore, can we? Because they just rolled right into Wemby's house and they ripped the home court advantage right out of the unicorn's giant alien hands. And of course, anybody who listened to the program yesterday was thinking the same exact thing while watching that game last night. I know because I was in my mentions. They were all thinking, way to go, Gino.
1: I just don't dislike the Knicks.
0: Thank you, Gino.
1: I don't dislike their fans.
0: Because Gino in San Antonio, of all people, shocked the jungle yesterday when he came up in here to declare that he's so at peace and satisfied and how he's happy for Knick fan. He can identify with Knick fan. And he's at peace. And he simply cannot generate any animosity or hate towards the Knicks or their fans.
1: If they beat the Spurs, I'm gonna be happy for them.
0: Wait, what? If they beat the Spurs, I'm going to be happy for them?
1: If they beat the Spurs, I'm gonna be happy for them.
0: Gino? So that was the very first, because this is the same dude who famously ripped Detroit a new one, and who recently took a giant dump all over the state of Oklahoma, saying that he can't find any hate in his heart for this series. Yeah, not a bad omen or anything. Signed the rest of the clones. Check this out. These are just a few of the reactions in my mentions last night. Mark in Hollywood, quote, good job, Gino. Jesse in San Antonio. Jalen Brunson is the man, signed Gino, probably. At Alec Dude in PDX, Gino.

0: Going soft cost the game. At producer Tom. Stucknut, I hope Gino's happy. Rich Ocho 1, quote, can we please get Gino from San Antonio back on today? Please. LOL. I want to laugh at him. Listen, if Gino calls, he'll go right to the front of the line. But it's shocking. As shocking as that call was yesterday, and as much as I'd love to, I can't put that loss on him. That loss last night is not on Gino. I know you got to get yourself a fall guy. I know Gino made himself an easy target to be that fall guy, but it was not Gino who snatched the home court away from you, Spurs fan. It was that absolute stud, Jalen Brunson. Brunson. Man, that dude is a witch. That dude is a menace. That dude is, as I said on X last night, quote, one tough M-effer. And not only did he do what he did, but he did it on a trick knee and a bum ankle, no less. I was already shocked to see that guy coming back from getting his knee bent the wrong way after he went into the locker room, only then to have his ankle stomped on. Then I was stunned to watch him score 13 in the fourth quarter and get some of the toughest, clutchest buckets you're ever going to see, including the dagger. The dagger, which still makes no sense to me, and I still have no idea how this actually went down.
1: Brunson on the drive, spins underneath, puts it up, puts it in. Jalen Brunson does it again.
0: This dude, man. He is so smart. He is so smart. He is so tough. He is so clutch. He is so smart. But then again, I shouldn't be surprised. Nobody should be. We should all be used to this by now because Brunson has been one of the deadliest, coldest closers in the game for a minute now. He's just never had to prove it like this on a stage like this before. Yes, in college, he did. But not on this big of a stage, not in the NBA. And last night he made sure that the entire planet was aware that he is that dude. Brunson is that dude. Brunson is officially a fully bona fide killer and closer.
2: Coffee's for
0: and unfortunately for the Spurs, they don't have one. Not yet. Not hard to see that. Now, I don't want to ignore the rest of the Knicks because that entire team played a great game. In fact, they set it up for him so he could close. They may not have shot the ball very well, but they did almost everything else really well. They were on a string together defensively. They crashed the boards. They dominated when it came to second chance points. They took care of the ball. Cat had one of the greatest performances of his entire career. Josh Hart, well, still can't shoot it, but 15 freaking boards? Josh Hart, 15 boards. OG had 12 points of his own in the fourth quarter. Landry Shamet, nails off the bench. So their supporting cast came through again. And really nobody not named Dylan Harper did anything to help Wemby. No, Wemby didn't do anything to help Wemby. But that's what it takes to go on the road and rip a game one. A total team effort, especially when you're not shooting it well. And they didn't. That's also what it takes to win 12 playoff games in a row. The Knicks, 12. Seven road playoff games in a row. I mean, mind-boggling numbers. And not just seven road playoff games in a row, but seven road playoff games in a row, all by double figures. I mean, of all the impossible things that could never, ever happen, the Knicks winning seven road playoff games consecutively by double digits is way, way near the top of that list. And again, nobody can say they haven't played anybody because they just played the alleged best player in the world and beat him and ripped the home court and did so while trailing by double digits in the second half. Did I mention against the best player in the world? Now, of course, Wemby did not look like the best player in the world. Far from it last night. He looked like a hot mess, in fact, at least on offense. Watching a guy who is 100 feet tall, goes 6 of 21, and 2 of 9 from beyond the arc was rough. Ugly numbers in the Aliens Finals debut, and somehow the footage was even more hideous. I would say this sequence, this double backboard brick in crunch time, pretty much summed up his frantic and frankly hideous night on offense.
1: And then contesting, Wimby drives on Towns, gets inside, hits the side of the backboard, gets it back again, spins, goes up top to Harper, shot clock at 7. Champagne kicks it out in the corner. Corner three. Wemby, top of the backboard. 11 rebounds for Wembanyama. He'll bring it up the floor. Wemby drives. The shot is up. Missed it. Champagne had it. Wemby, under a minute to play, dribbles it off his foot. Hart picks.
2: Spurs needed three.
1: Wemby for three. In and out.
0: Brickety, brick. Brickety, brick, brick, brick. Off the foot. Man, that was rough. That was rough. Side off the backboard. Top of the backboard. Same possession. Took a break from brickety brick brick off the side of the glass to brickety brick brick off his foot. I mean, bad enough to do all of those things in the same season, let alone in the same sequence or possession. I mean, I guess that'll happen. It's not supposed to happen to the alien. It's not supposed to happen to the best player in the world. My man, we got to clean that up.
3: Yeah, it happens.
0: We got to clean that up.
4: Clean it up.
0: And the most hideous part of all, Jalen Brunson, this is incredible. Jalen Brunson had twice the points in the paint as Wemby last night. 6'2", Jalen Brunson had 16 points in the paint. 9'8", Wemby had 8 points. The 6'2" guy was the one who dominated the offensive paint in a game where a 9'8" guy was running around out there. Really, Brunson is the one who played like he was 7'4" last night, and Wemby played like he was the one who was 6'2". Also not good for the Spurs. The Knicks, who had been lasers coming in, who couldn't miss, only shot 41% from the field and 31% from three, and they still won that game by 10. The Nick Laser Show did not continue last night. It's just that the winning streak did, nonetheless. And gagging up a 14-point second-half lead to a team that couldn't make a shot, that already had a profound belief in itself, is not a good thing. It's just not. Imagine the belief level that they have now, when they already had this profound belief in themselves coming in. I mean, the Knicks probably do think that they can't lose at this point. I know Nick Fan does. I know Nick Fan thinks the series is already over. Now, I'm not there yet. I'm not saying that yet. Hot Take Jim is not saying that yet. But you know what? I think I will be saying that. If the Spurs do not win on Friday and they fall behind 0-2 and they lose both at home, then Hot Take Jim might be saying that. Then this series will be over. So Wemby better figure it out fast. I'm not saying that he's the only one with issues, but I am saying this. They go as he goes. We know it and he knows it, and he better figure it out fast. That was the gist of his reaction after that game, that it was a bad night. A bad night. He owned that. He just said, it's a bad night, but I'm not worried about it. Not in the slightest.
5: It's obviously, I mean, it's not we've been down in a series before, never in the finals, obviously. But I'm not kicking myself about anything, really. I mean, I'm not worried the slightest.
0: I'm not worried in the slightest. Not even in the slightest? Not even a little bit worried?
5: I mean, I'm not worried the slightest.
0: Maybe you should be, dude. Because, again, this team does go as you go. And if you're going to play like that, these dudes have no chance. Look, I respect his calm. I respect his confidence. But he's going to have to be better. He's going to have to be much better, or they are cooked. That's it. He didn't seem worried at all. Well, especially when that idiot came charging on the court either. His security, feel free to take your time from stopping this moron from running right up on the alien himself.
1: A 6-point Nick lead. A fan just ran on the floor. Wants to take a selfie. Security quickly takes him away. Crowd gives him the appropriate move. Fortunately, nobody hurt.
2: Man, this is too good for that to happen.
3: That person wasn't here for the basketball. They were not.
0: No, that person was not there for the basketball. That person was there to get a selfie with Wemby. That person was there to get banned for life. For life. Hope that was worth it, moron. Except if you do something like that, it probably is.
4: Stupid idiot.
0: Of course, Powder did his favorite thing in the world. It took Powder no time whatsoever to swing his powdery hammer and banish this dude and his accomplice from all NBA arenas for life.
2: For life.
0: For life. For life. Kind of like Powder has banned the sun from his life. For life. For life. Bro, looking powdery, more powdery than ever. I don't know, maybe that guy just wanted to get a quick selfie to remember that one brief moment when the Spurs were actually in this series. Maybe that dude wanted a selfie because he wanted proof that there is alien life on Earth. Whatever. Whatever, moron. Hope that was worth it. But then again, I know it was because we're all talking about it. The things that morons will do for clicks. Anything. But fact of the matter is San Antonio now is in fact four quarters from maybe being cooked. It is that dire. Yeah, I know. It's only one game. I know. First one to four. But if it's the first one to four and you lose the first two at home, then maybe you are cooked. Maybe it is that dire. So we'll see what the response is.
6: Anymore.
0: They generally bounce back. We'll see how they respond. Because, although I said it yesterday, although I said that no stage is too big for Wemby, although I said he would love to be on the biggest stage and be in the Mecca, I don't know. Being in the Mecca is one thing. Being in the Mecca down two games to none with all those psychotics is something different.
6: I don't dislike their fans.
0: Gino. Where are you, Gino?
6: I honestly would have bet money.
0: I'm not saying, although the Clones had fun, they didn't lose because of Gino. I can give you a lot of reasons why they lost last night. Gino was not one of them. Although the call was curious to be sure. 1-800-636-8686. Lots of things to get to. I want your reaction to what you saw last night. Got game two of the NHL Stanley Cup Final coming up. I've got Shio Kapadia coming up. I've got James Kelly coming up with our FanDuel Predicts segment. I've got Steve Novak coming up. I've got a beef segment coming up. One thing I always say about the beef segment, when I've got that many things in front of it, all of a sudden we run up on it. So think about what you want to beef about. That's coming up in hour number three. All right, so far so good. One quick question. 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
2: A better life with Dr. Sanjay Gupta.
3: Eating a healthy diet is not only good for you physically, it can also keep your brain sharp as you age. According to a new study out of China, people who most closely followed the MIND diet slowed aging in key structures inside their brains by more than 2 years. The MIND diet is a combination of the Mediterranean diet, which we talk a lot about, and the DASH diet, which stands for Dietary Approaches to Stop Hypertension. All three of these diets are similar, but the MIND diet puts more of an emphasis on berries, beans, leafy green vegetables, fish, poultry, whole grains, olive oil, and nuts. You're not going to eat foods with a lot of saturated fat. We're talking cheese, butter, red meat, or anything fried. You really don't have to eat like this 100% of the time. That's the key. Just do the best that you can. I'm Dr. Sanjay Gupta, helping you live a better life.

0: Lead phone call coming up momentarily. First, some reaction. Welcome back. I'm Jim Rome. Stucknut is in. Quote, unfortunately, we won't hear from Gino today because he was arrested after trying to get a selfie with Mitchell Robinson, but Wemby kept getting in the way. Well played, Nut. Well played, Nut. Look at Gino. Gino trying to get a selfie with Mitchell Robinson.
1: I just don't dislike
0: the Wemby, get out of the way, man. I don't want you in the picture. I want to get to my guy, Mitch. At War Bums. Dear Wemby, I don't mean no ham. I come in peace. Sincerely, that dope, banned from the association for life.
2: For life. Life.
0: Oh, looky here. Life. A Left in life. Laguna life. Sighting. Quote, I'm banned from the NBA for life, too. Thanks, David Earn.
2: For life. Life.
0: Unward life. Deceased clones. David Earn. I mean, Left. Even I don't go there. David Earn. Maybe David Stern or David Earn, but David Earn, but both? At I Am the Twin, quote, hey, Gina, Gino in San Antonio, our beef is with you. Your weak sauce take played a part in us losing game one of the finals last night. Do us a favor and get your ass out of San Antonio because you're a Benedict Arnold.
3: Get your ass to Moss.
0: Signed, the Spurs. That's a lot. Mikey Soriano, quote, even an alien can get the case of the West Bricks. Yikes. I mean, it's pretty wild.
4: The West Brick.
0: Side of the glass. Top of the glass, top of the foot.
4: West Brick.
0: Quite a sequence. All right, I mentioned a guaranteed phone call. Here he is. I said I'd put him right to the front of the line. Let's go to San Antonio. Gino in San Antonio. Gino, what's going on, dude?
5: Well, you know, Romy, had no idea my phone call yesterday was going to turn into what it did turn into, but I shouldn't be surprised. But am I losing sleep over what the follicularly and calorically challenged clones think about what I had to say yesterday? Not at all. The shared delusions of those whose entire sense of self-worth is based on tweets about a quasi-obscure caller to talk radio, a.k.a. me, as they mundanely stare into the shared fiction of their own mental sobriety. This just isn't something I lose sleep over, clearly. But no. I don't take anything back that I said yesterday. If I put 100 chips on black yesterday and I lost, well, I'm stacking 1,000 more on black today. Because what I'm saying is, I am still not concerned about this series. And here's why. Number one, I'm just not that significant in the big picture of things. I'm pretty sure the Spurs, as an organization, are completely 100% unaware of my existence. I don't think that my thoughts shape the universe in any small or large way. So I can say or do as I please. To the gentleman who called in from San Antonio yesterday and said, Gino, speak for yourself. Son, that's all I ever do. I don't know you. I don't speak for you. I only speak for me. And what I'm saying is, I don't hate the Knicks. I don't hate the way they, but I love the way they played last night. They beat the crap out of the Spurs. I certainly want the Spurs to win this series, but I'm not concerned about it. I still think the Spurs are going to win this series. They're going to make some adjustments because the way I saw the Spurs playing last night was terrible. They had some real coaching issues. Why wasn't Harper in the game in the last 3 minutes? He was defensively and offensively amazing the entire game. Going into the last 3 minutes, it was basically tied, going back and forth one or two points, and Harper never saw the floor again. Why? Why was Wemby out guarding Cat Wendell entire playoff run? That is not what he's been doing. He's been guarding a guard down in the middle of the paint so he can float around. For some reason last night, not only was he stepping out to the three-point line trying to guard Cat, but he was letting Cat get around him. I have no idea what was going on with the Spurs last night, but that was terrible, and they still were right there. So, no, I'm not concerned about this. And yes, to the other guy who called and said, I'm not even from San Antonio, I'm from Austin. I do live in Austin now, but I was born at Fort Sam Houston. I grew up in San Antonio, and I was a Spurs ball boy before you were born, son. So I am a San Antonio Spurs fan, and I will live and I will die as a San Antonio Spurs fan. No, I don't take anything back I said yesterday. I still love the Knicks, but I do hope that we win this series, and that's all I got.
0: Gino loves the Knicks? All right, so Gino, I don't want to say double down, but he's not taking any of it back. He's still at peace. He still is fine. I don't know.
1: I love him.
0: I don't know. Look, we all change. We all evolve. We all mellow. I don't know, Gino. I just remember you going nuclear on Detroit. I remember you taking a big dump on Oklahoma, and that wasn't like 10 years ago. That was like 10 seconds ago. But look, the one thing I will agree with you on, the Knicks inherently are likable. Their owner isn't. You might not like their fans, but the team is. The guys are. The way they play, the way they play together, the way they are. The Knicks themselves, I agree with you. They're really good, and they're really likable. It's just, Gino, that's just not what you do normally. Especially when you had all of this leading up to, we're back, we're back, we're back. You're going to get a phone call from me after every single win. I mean, you were Gino being Gino. And just rolling downhill like a snowball, getting bigger and badder. And then all of a sudden, right before the series, I'm at peace. I don't really care what happens. It's all good. I love them. Just not what I expected. All right, now to your point about you're not the reason they lost. Agree. Wemby, he said coaching is the reason they lost. Let me tell you something. I can give you six reasons why they lost. And coaching is one of the reasons why they lost, without question. They got a great young coach. But why wasn't Harper on the floor late in that game? Harper was the best player they had last night. Harper's awesome. Like, I'm trying to think of the last time I saw De'Aaron Fox make a shot, and it's not coming to mind. Harper was their best player last night. So coaching had something to do with it. Wemby certainly had something to do with it. Wemby, I don't care what the final stat sheet said, he did not play well at all. And they go as he goes. I'll tell you something else. Hey, maybe you might want to hit the boards. I mean, the second chance points and the fact that the Knicks annihilated them on the offensive glass was a really bad thing. That's not good either. Really, nobody stepped up other than Harper. And then you got the Knicks, and they've got everybody playing a role, everybody doing their thing. But no, Gino is not the reason to blame for that loss. I'm just surprised that Gino showed up the way he did yesterday. And he's not taking any of it back. So your reaction to it, what do you think? Where does that leave both those teams? Man, the Knicks have got to be feeling awfully good about themselves. And Wemby says he's not worried. When we come back, Shil Kapadia joins us. Top of the hour, James Kelly. Go-off thoughts and some predictions. Steve Novak played for both these teams, actually. We'll have him at 140. Beef segment, top of hour three. Stay tuned.
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6: The Knicks stole game one in San Antonio. Can the Spurs even the series with a win at home? Or will New York head home to the Big Apple with a big 2-0 lead? The NBA Finals, game two, tomorrow night. 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
1: That's true. Good to be here. Great to have you here. 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As promised, we're joined right now by a senior NFL writer for The Ringer. 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He previously was a senior NFL writer for The Athletic. He covered the Eagles for Philadelphia Magazine. We are joined right now by Shiel Kapadia. Shiel, great to have you back. How you doing, Shiel?
2: Doing well. Thanks for having me, Jim. Always good talking to you.
1: Always good to talk to you, my dude. In fact, I got a specific question for you. How is A.J. Brown week treating you?
2: It's good. I mean, it was, what, 3 months worth of content, maybe more than that. We're just every day, the twists and turns at the combine. Someone's hearing whispers. No, he might stay. But, Jim, since the end of last season, I've been on one path and one path only. This guy wants out. They told him, you know, stick with us the rest of the year. Let's try to win a Super Bowl again. But at the end of the year, we will try to get it done. We'll try to get some draft compensation. So I've been resigned to the fact that A.J. Brown was going to be on another team for about 6 months now.
1: All right. So you were on that and you were correct. So he wanted out. We knew he wanted out. Why did he want out? We heard this week, Shiel, him say, hey, listen, I love Jalen Hurts. We just kind of drifted apart. I mean, come on, get out of here with that. Why did he want out, in your opinion?
2: Yeah, I think it has to be Jalen Hurts. And it's not because anyone's told me that. It's not because I know that for sure. It's process of elimination, Jim. I mean, if you think about it, this team has won 74% of their games with A.J. Brown the last 4 years. They've been to the Super Bowl twice. They've been to the playoffs four times. They've won a Super Bowl. So it's not that, oh, we're not winning, I want to go elsewhere. It's not that you're not getting targeted enough, Jim. I mean, only five wide receivers in the NFL got targeted more than A.J. Brown over the last 4 years. So it's not that. I think he had a good relationship with the coaching staff. You hear teammates talk about him. They're like, we love A.J. Brown. He's a great guy. So what is left? What is left is him and Jalen Hurts used to be very close. I don't know if it's just an on-field thing where he feels like, you know what, Jalen Hurts can't get me to where I want to go as an NFL wide receiver, or if there's something else other than that. But just process of elimination, unless I'm missing something, that's the only thing I could really think of.
1: And there you go. Notice, Shiel, I'm not wearing any tinfoil on my head. I normally don't go there, but you just touched on something at the very end. All right, so he can't get AJ where he wants to go, although they did win a Super Bowl together. If you had to guess, are we talking about something football related or something off the field? Allegedly.
2: Yeah, you know, I think it could be a combination of both, honestly. There are times for all the success Jalen Hurts has had as a quarterback. I think maybe one of the biggest negatives in his game is he turns down throws. He turns down opportunities where you draw it up on the chalkboard all week long and you say, hey, if this is there and they're playing this coverage, this is where the football should go. And he's been a little risk averse where he doesn't want to turn the football over. He'll hold on to it. He'll take a sack. He'll scramble. And you can see it on film. I watch film of every single Eagles game for the Ringer's Philly special. And you see it on film. There are many opportunities where A.J. Brown is showing with his body language during a game that, hey, the ball was supposed to go to me. Why didn't the ball go to me? So I still think that's probably number one. The off-field stuff, I can't really speak to other than what they've said, which is that they've drifted apart. And, of course, that could be a factor as well.
1: Shiel Kapadia joining us. I'm going to be very clear about this, too. I agree with you. You watch a lot more film than I do, but I know that Jalen Hurts has regressed. He has regressed, so I want to acknowledge that. The thing about A.J. Brown, I'm not saying that he's getting the ball when he wants it, where he wants it, but, Shiel, the thing about him, in that wild card game, in a critical moment, the fact that this guy put it on the ground, I mean, it's tougher for me to accept that that quarterback's not the quarterback I need him to be. I'm not getting the ball. Oh, that hit me right in the hands on a critical play in a playoff game. It's tougher for me to accept that, seeing that.
2: Well, listen, Eagles fans are on the same page as you, Jim, because that's what I've been hearing all week long. Not only that, during the regular season, there were times where Jalen Hurts goes A.J. Brown's way. Now, he might not have been the primary read on the play, and A.J. Brown wasn't running full speed because he didn't think the ball was coming to him. And now all of a sudden you have an incompletion. So, yeah, you can't complain on one end and then on the other end not be giving full effort and leaving some of those opportunities on the field as well. So, listen, it was the most successful 4-year run an Eagles wide receiver has ever had. I think A.J. Brown is a phenomenal player. I think he will be phenomenal for at least the next 2 years with the New England Patriots. But as we've discussed here, it got to a pretty messy situation as far as last season went.
1: All right, so Mitchell, where does that leave them in the wide receiver room? Because certainly there's change there. In your mind, for instance, is Devontae Smith, is he a true WR1? And then how much of a drop-off is there without A.J. Brown?
2: Yeah, I think Devontae Smith is a wide receiver one. I've been saying for years, if this guy played with the Chiefs, with the Bills, with you can name probably 8 to 10 teams in the NFL, I think he would be viewed as one of the best wide receivers in the NFL. I think he'd be putting up monster numbers. And so now this is his opportunity. I do think they're going to spread the ball around, but I do think Devontae Smith is easily going to be their number one target catcher. So that's one. Then you drafted Mekhi Lemon in the first round. He's a guy who's going to have to come in and play well right away, which is not easy to do as a rookie. And then they traded for Dontavian Wicks of the Packers. I think he's more your dirty work guy, your third wide receiver. So there's no doubt about it. You're going to have to spread the ball around maybe more so than you have in recent years.
1: Hey, Shio, one more thought about Jalen. We've been talking a lot about A.J. Brown, but what about Jalen Hurts in the sense that when ESPN did that deep dive in April on the dysfunction within the organization, there was no shortage of anonymous sources questioning Hurts' leadership, his coachability. I mean, is it too strong to say that this could be a make-or-break year for Hurts, with this being the last year of his fully guaranteed part of his contract?
2: I think he's got a lot riding on it. There's no doubt about it, you know, because this is the first time, Jim, they've had different coordinators almost every year. This is the first time they're saying, no, we are tearing this thing down from to the studs, and we are changing this offense because we need to modernize it. We need to incorporate play action. You're going to have to work from under center. You're going to have to throw to the middle of the field. These are all things they sprinkled in here and there. Hey, let's try it here. Let's try it there. But they've won so many games, Jim, that they haven't been like, oh, we got to have a complete makeover here at any point. This is the first time they're really saying this is a huge change in the offense. Are you up for it? So I think Jalen Hurts is motivated. I think, you know, one funny aspect of this A.J. Brown thing is now I think he's got the fan base really galvanized with him, saying A.J. Brown didn't want to be here. Jalen Hurts, you've won a lot of football games for us. You're our guy. And now he's kind of got to go out and prove it this year.
1: That's interesting. Shio Kapadia joining us for a few more moments. Shio, what about the report that the Eagles had trade discussions with the Browns about Myles Garrett, but were reportedly not willing to include Jalen Carter in a trade package? If it were you, if you were Philly, would you have given up Carter to get Garrett?
2: I think probably no, but man, I would have had a long conversation. If it's Jalen Carter and then you're giving up a first and a second and a third, that to me might be too much. Now, I know just from Howie Roseman's history that I'm sure he called about Myles Garrett. I'm sure he's been calling about Myles Garrett for years, but it comes down to the compensation. And Jalen Carter is just a young player. I would have been tempted, but Jalen Carter is a young player with all pro upside. And if you feel like, hey, we're going to be comfortable paying Jalen Carter, that's an interesting factor here. Because if they feel like we're on the fence about whether we want to pay Jalen Carter, if someone said that in the room, then I would say, well, then let's trade him and let's go get Myles Garrett right away. But if they're comfortable giving him an extension at near the top of the market, then it probably would have been a little rich for me. But man, I might change my mind in 20 minutes on that one. I'm really on the fence on that one.
1: Yeah, right. So, speaking of compensation, given that A.J. Brown, we know that he wanted to go to New England, given that we knew he had to go, how do you think Howie Roseman did in getting what he got for him?
2: You know, as I've thought about this more, Jim, I think that one thing people are sleeping on is the randomness of the NFL and how much can change in 2 years. Because I think Howie Roseman looked at this and he said, all right, maybe I can get their first round pick this year. But you know what? That's the 31st pick in a weak draft. 2 years from now, who knows what the Patriots are going to look like? Maybe they have a season where Drake May suffers an injury. Maybe they have a season where they get bad turnover luck. Maybe they face a tough schedule. Maybe they lose a bunch of one-score games. I mean, there's a chance that that 2028 pick, this isn't the NBA. There's no top five protected here. If they get the third pick in the draft, you get that pick. So I actually like betting on the randomness, betting on the variability of the NFL and saying, you know what? Yeah, we have to wait a couple of years, but we're a stable organization with a stable GM. Let's kind of take a risk here on the upside of that 2028 pick.
1: Shio Kapadia joining us. I'm glad you brought up the NBA because I was going to bring up the NBA. Shio is a noted Philly fan, and I know how much Philly fan hates New York fan, or Philly hates New York. Look, I'm from L.A., so I'm not pointing the finger at anybody. Everybody hates us. But how much does it pain you to see the Knicks now 3 wins away from the Larry O?
2: Yeah, it's one of those where Celtics hate comes first here in Philadelphia when we're talking NBA. So you got rid of them, so that was a win. And then the Knicks, it felt like, all right, they're a cute little story, but they're not going to win the championship. It's okay. And now here they are, three wins away. So it's tough not only for that, but for the fact that a bunch of these guys who we've seen in the playoffs used to be Sixers. Julian Champagne, Landry Shamet, last round, Jared McCain. These are rotation guys on the best teams in the NBA. They used to be Sixers. It's not a good time for Jim, you shouldn't have asked me about the Sixers today.
1: Yeah, I'm sorry about that. Sorry, not sorry. But they're just a cute little story. What could happen, Shield, other than them lifting the trophy in three games? All right. Listen, Shield, great to have you on the show. Appreciate you. Thank you very much. You always make it better. Good talking to you. Good to see you.
2: All right. Thanks for having me, Jim. Talk to you soon.
1: You too. Shield Kapadia joining us. Always great to have him on the show. Good stuff. He's a senior NFL writer for The Ringer, also the host of the Ringer NFL show and co-host of the Philly special. He said it best. I said, how is A.J. Brown weak treating you? He said, well, actually, we've had months of content, so it's awesome. It's all good. All right. Let me set up the rest of the program for you. You can react to any of that if you want. So at the top of the hour, which is about 7 minutes from right now, the big head, James Kelly, is going to join us for our weekly FanDuel Predict segment, which you want to do between now and then. And it's easy. You can get it done between now and then. And I'm talking about now and 7 minutes from right now. Just download that app. Download the app. Get the $25 that they give you once you download the app. It's free. It's easy. It's clean. It's available in all 50 states. And play along with us. And we will have predictions. We will talk Stanley Cup final. We will talk NBA finals. I'm sure the big head will have some baseball. All of that is coming up in the next segment. Also next hour, Steve Novak, an MSG Network analyst, 11-year NBA vet, and he played for both the Knicks and the Spurs. We'll get his thoughts. What's your beef? Top of hour number three. Also, I mentioned yesterday we'd have a podcast that I would do after the program, and I did. Master P, episode number 413. So when you get a moment, look for that as well. And can you go on over to our YouTube channel, hit the sub button? You will be glad that you did. Believe me when I tell you that. All right, when we come back, the FanDuel Predict segment. James Kelly joins me. That's coming up next. Phone number 1-800-636-8686.
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11: 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Jalen Brunson led the Knicks with 30 points. The Knicks were down 14 points in the second half. The Knicks know how to get Brunson the ball and to get out of the way. Game one goes to the Knicks. New York takes back home court advantage. Game two is Friday night in San Antonio. I'm Chris Black.
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24: 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Foles running up and down the line. It's a direct snap and it goes to Clement, who gives it off to Burton, the tight end, who then throws in the end zone. Touchdown! Foles caught the ball on a touchdown pass of a yard by the tight end. What did we just see?
23: We saw a play called Philly Special, and Trey Burton's perfect pass gave the Eagles a 10-point lead at the break on the way to their first Super Bowl title in franchise history. With another memorable moment in NFL postseason history, I'm Scott Graham, Westwood One Sports.
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0: Honestly, would have bet money that Oklahoma City would beat us.
1: Might be worse than no tipping, pipping. Or yes, no, in San Antonio. Oh, Nick Clone is in. Quote, when did Gino Clone? Gail is in. How dare you make fun of Gino after all of his great rants? So he went nice radio one time. He's a human. All you people care about is more, more, more, more, more. And you're lucky he even calls the show, you bastards. Leave Gino alone. Signed, Gino's only fan today.
2: She went through a divorce. She had two f***ing kids. Her husband turned out to
1: be... Leave Gino alone. That's Gail and Valencia. All right, so we start number two. As many of you know, we have a great, great new partnership with FanDuel. Love it so much. And as part of that, we talk FanDuel Predicts. Before I bring the big head in, I want to make sure you get that app. Download it right now so you can take advantage of what we're about to talk about. FanDuel Predicts. FanDuel Predicts. Once you download that app, you get $25 to play with and to start with. You can put that money to work right away. That's what I did. It's available in all 50 states. It's clean. It's fun. It's easy. I'm in that app every single day. I've already been in the app today before the program started. With that in mind, I bring in the big head, James Kelly. Yo, head, what's going on?
3: Question for you, Jim. You have any idea why I've been getting anal bead questions in my mentions all week? What is going on? Did Tavares show back up, or what's happening there?
1: No,
3: I have been. Yeah.
1: No. Anal beads.
4: Tavares, right in the butt.
3: No clue what happened.
1: Tavares. Did Tavares did the rerun air, or did Tavares appear on that show again?
3: Or does that have something to do with Ben Mesrick or something? I don't know what happened there.
1: Yeah, that's right. Ben Mesrick, of course.
3: There you go.
1: A cheating scandal in chess involving, quote, anal beads.
4: Oh, you know what?
1: I like that you're the one getting all the reaction, though, head. That's going to make you feel good.
3: Always.
1: Do you own any?
3: All week long.
1: Do you own any?
3: No, I do not. No, I do not.
1: Not yet.
3: I don't know why they're asking me.
1: Be honest, if I did a search or if I looked at your Google search, would I see where do I find anal beads?
4: Anal beads.
3: Only if it was next to Tavares or something like that, but no, you would not. No, right, near me.
4: Anal beads.
1: Yeah. Hopefully that answers your question. Do you have any other questions before we start?
3: I got some trivia for you. Yeah. The last day the New York Knicks, I'm pretty sure this is accurate, had a lead in the NBA Finals was June 17th, 1994.
1: Okay, I think I know the answer to that. I think I know.
3: Yeah.
1: Does it involve a white Bronco?
3: It does.
1: Does it involve
3: juice was loose that day.
1: Yeah,
3: yes.
1: That's it.
3: That day, yeah.
1: How did we get through an entire hour without that, and why were you going to bring that up?
3: Yeah, let's hope he doesn't kill Jalen Brunson like he did Bill Walsh, but, you know.
1: they may need to in order to win.
3: Time flies.
1: How about Jalen Brunson?
3: Unbelievable. Unbelievable.
5: Did you kill Bill Walsh?
1: I don't know. Why are you changing your voice? Are you Mickey Mouse? Are you afraid somebody's going to recognize you? Was that not the best call ever to Sports Talk Radio?
3: Greatest call of all time.
1: What else you got, Head, before we get into
3: that's
1: this?
3: That's it. That's all I got. I got some games, though, man. I got some really good games.
1: Where do you want to start?
3: Yeah. Basketball. NBA Finals here. Yeah, game two here tomorrow night. San Antonio, you can get a couple different lines on FanDuel Predicts here. I'm going to adjust this one to 5.5 instead of 7.5, but that's the beautiful thing about this site. You could actually play with it any way you want to. Game one, yes, we talked about it, or you talked about it, everybody's talked about it. Brunson was the man late for New York, and he's getting the most credit. But I think two Knicks deserve as much bleeping credit here. One, I see Cat, mate. Cat was incredible. People don't like this guy. I've never understood why, but he did... It, again, what he did on the big stage a couple years ago is last year in Minnesota, his defense, VKD, V-Joker, he was a major reason why they made it to the conference finals. And last night, his defense on Wimby, he guarded him straight up and stayed in front of him. Wimby shot 2 of 12 and had 4 turnovers with Cat being his primary defender and his offense. In the third quarter, Jim, down 14.
1: What do you like better, Cat or Julius Randle?
3: Dude, I was gonna.

0: right there. Hey, Tim Connelly, Julius Randle and Rudy Gobert or Cat? I think Cat, dude.
1: Well, dude, you do not. Great. Of course, I knew the answer to that question. You do not like Julius Randle. Randle's not on your list of five. He's in your top 10.
0: Dude, he's moving up so fast. He's moving up so fast. And every time Cat plays the way he does, he just keeps going up the list. And Rudy Gobert. I mean, it's about his contract, too. And we can't prioritize Cat. Maybe it pisses me off. Yes.
1: No, I know. You don't like that guy at all. And I know you think Cat is underappreciated, underrated. Yep. And you know what? I like the guy a lot. I like the guy because despite whatever deficiencies he may have, and he does, man, they do what he needs. He does what they need him to do. If they need
0: all
1: him
0: the
1: to
0: time.
1: Shoot the ball, he'll shoot the ball. If they need him to be a playmaker and a facilitator, he will do that. I think the guy's a good leader. I think the guy's he's really good for that group. For what is already a very good group. And I think that was one of the best games I have ever seen him play last night.
0: Dude, he is like maybe one of the best freaking Robins in all of basketball. Last night, they were down 14 in the third quarter. Two huge assists, two and ones, and he flipped the entire game. He brought them within two, and then obviously the rest of the Knicks pitched in there. But the other guy, too, mentioned him, too, Josh Hart.
1: And not unhappy to be a Robin.
0: No, he's happy. He's good. He's a good guy. Like, Ant loves him. Jalen loves him. All the Villanova dudes absolutely love him. He plays his role. And honestly, he could be more of an alpha. And maybe that's why people have a problem with him, because he's that skilled. I mean, as a passer, I mean, 20 teams.
1: Don't AD this guy.
0: Oh, no.
1: I think that's what's going on here. No. Like, hey, he should be better. He should be more dominant, this, that, and the other. He's really good. All right, so the number two guy. The other guy you want to give credit to is who?
0: Josh Hart. Everything right about sports. He does everything. Most rebounds, most assists, and most steals
1: except
0: of everyone last night.
1: He does everything except shoot it. Yeah.
0: But he plays his role perfectly, right? Yeah. 15 boards, 6 assists, and 4 steals. More than anybody, I think, in game one in the history of NBA Finals. He was that good last night. Some people who do not deserve credit, Mitch Johnson for one. You were out coached. Embrace your inner Mike Brown here and change up, dude. First off, maybe get Wimby in better spots offensively, like the elbows, instead of 5 or 10 feet outside the 3-point line. Also, Brunson treated Champagne like lard and late and targeted him time after time. Who didn't see that coming? And his defensive execution late for the Spurs was absolutely awful. Ian Poulter thinks it was leaky. And then who is it? Who we just had on? Was it Gino? What are they calling Gino now in San Antonio? The Dylan Harper thing. You ran with what did De'Aaron Fox say? Why would you run with that guy? He's been awful all postseason long, and freaking Dylan Harper has been great, but you messed that up as well.
2: What did John Fox say? Stay tuned next week.
0: That guy there.
1: What would De'Aaron Fox say? I just missed another shot. Honestly, I don't remember the last time that guy made a shot. And meanwhile, Harper clearly was the best player the Spurs had last night.
0: Fantastic. And then, okay, all right, you're going to roll with Fox for a while. But this is like 5 or 6 games in a row where he cannot find the bucket at all. And then the last 5 minutes, you take him out in crunch time. Dylan Harper, dude, he's going to be a superstar. He's going to be perfect for Wimby. And honestly, I bet the Spurs asked themselves, why do they have Fox on their roster after this season? Because he's going to take Harper's minutes. But that's something different.
1: I do not disagree with that. And they are paying him, too. All right,
0: yeah,
1: so where does this leave us for game two?
0: Well, dude, it's tough, right? Because I think San Antonio bounces back. But, dude, you're giving me 5.5 points to a team that's won 12 straight games, all but one by double figures, by an average margin, I think, of 22.6 points. And a squad that has been better on the road during that time. 7 straight road wins for New York. All by 10-plus points, winning by an average of 24.4. And Jim, ATS, they've covered 11 of 12. I think San Antonio is going to be good tomorrow night, but I got to take the Knicks in the points, man.
1: Really interesting. You know, I want to say, I wonder how Brunson is going to be the second day after. Like, I wonder how he is today. You always wonder, once the adrenaline wears off and you wake up the next morning, how bad it is. But then again, we saw him last night. Man, this dude is so tough. He's a dog. Yeah. So maybe I'm not as concerned about him, but that's my biggest concern. And look at what they did with him. Hey, those guys are, I don't want to say they are who we thought they were. They're better They're better.
3: No, they're better.
1: I thought they
3: absolutely
1: were. We thought they were because they're just pounding on scrubs, but look at them right now. All right, so you're going to take the points and the Knicks.
3: Yeah.
1: Do you think the Spurs will win that game straight up? Just sidebar really quick.
3: Yeah, I think they're going to find a way to win. I think it'll be close, but I think they'll find a way to win.
1: You cannot go back to New York down 0-2.
3: Oh,
1: all right, how about the Stanley Cup Final? Big game tonight. Let's talk about
3: it. Big one. Carolina is favored by -153 here. They lost game one, but they also lost game one of their conference final, and they won four straight. Problem here, though, Vegas is not Montreal, so Carolina has their hands full, and their defense has got to be better. They did not defend well in game one. Five goals they gave up. Hurricane goalie Freddie Anderson wasn't outstanding in the regular season, but he has been in the postseason, so I would think he's going to bounce back here. He has a 1.65 goals against average for the entire postseason, but I don't know, man. The Golden Knights, they had a slow start. Here's what's scary. They had a slow start last game. You know Torts will have them firing out of the gate. Probably not a good thing considering they are the best third period team in all of hockey. And under Torts, 24-1, you're going to give me some plus money right here, plus 138. I'm going to take Vegas. Take a shot here.
1: It's so true right there. The fact that they started as slowly as they did, that's not going to happen again. And it worked. They got away with it. I mean, can you?
3: Oh, yeah.
1: That's more than only one game, if you ask me. Carolina lost one game. Sure, it's one game. But it's one game where they had a two-goal lead at home in the Stanley Cup Final to a really good Vegas Golden Knight team.
3: Really good.
1: Carolina, man, Freddie's got to play much better. They got to play much better behind the blue line. And we talked about this earlier this week. Their first line's not playing well. Their guys that they're counting on to score goals are not scoring goals. And they're making a lot of uncharacteristic mistakes. Ooh, that's tough. I'm going to say the truth. I'll tell you what. I'm going the other way. I'm going to play Carolina on the money line because you cannot go back to Vegas.
3: They can't lose.
1: Same thing. They can't lose. They can't lose. So I see why you're doing what you're doing, but I'm going to play my guy, Rod Brind'Amour. I'm going to play -164 on the money line myself.
3: Both of them are interesting, right? The road team wins game ones in both finals here, so you're just like locking in the Spurs in Carolina, because they have to win to extend the series. So I'm like, okay, maybe one will fall.
1: But who are they going up against?
3: Yeah.
1: That's the thing.
3: Yeah,
1: right?
3: No doubt about it.
1: It's tougher competition. All right, so we're on opposite ends of that. What about some baseball? Can we please make some money on baseball, Head?
3: We can try. It's been a little rough lately.
1: I knew you weren't going to guarantee that.
3: Let's do some baseball. Pirates at Astros here. Kai-Wei Tang, love the last name. He just became a starter in Houston lately.
1: He's pitched well. Why do you love the last name?
3: Great one, right? You know, dude, side note, there's a guy named Richard Lovelady that pitches for the Washington Nationals. He's like their closer now. It's a great name. You love great names?
1: I do love great names.
3: Richard Lovelady.
1: Why is that a great name?
3: I mean, it's the greatest name.
1: Why do you love Tang as a last name?
3: Richard Fitz is impressed with Richard Lovelady, man. I mean, those are two great names. Anyways, it throws off my entire thing.
1: Thanks, Steve. Thanks, Butthead.
3: Stay strong, Butthead. Later in this game, I like probably a little bit. I mean, I've been waiting on the Richard Lovelady. I'm like, this is fantastic.
1: Your whole life.
3: This can't be real, man.
1: When is Thursday going to be here?
3: My son.
1: I can't believe you didn't lead with that.
4: Finally.
1: Knowing you the way I almost did.
3: I actually almost did.
1: I know, you forgot.
3: Bad pitching tonight for this game, okay? Really good offense on both teams. Tang is pitching. He's pitched well two of his previous starts before the last one. But overall, he's got a 4.9
1: ERA. Do you like morning breakfast drinks? Is that what that is? The astronauts. I remember when I was a kid, those commercials. The astronauts drink Tang. Is that
3: what I said, astronauts? Yeah. Whoops. Sorry. Remember Mike Schmidt? Or not Mike Schmidt. Mike Scott. Remember how good Mike Scott was?
1: Yeah, I do.
3: Yeah, really good.
1: What's he got to say with it?
3: I don't know.
1: J.R. Richard, Mike Scott.
3: J.R. Richard.
5: Do you know about Ronald? Really
3: good. Oh, man, I miss that guy, too. You know about Mike?
1: I forgot about Ronald McDonald. I do know about Ronald McDonald.
3: Anyways, Tang, 4.90 career ERA. Jared Jones, he actually made his first start last week since 2024 from Tommy John. He got rocked. His minor league appearance were good, but not a lot of innings. So I'm not expecting a pitcher's duel here. The offense is on fire in Pittsburgh.
1: Nolan Ryan was pretty good.
3: No,
1: he's even
3: Ryan
1: better than Mike
3: really
1: Scott.
3: Good. was. Remember when they had both of them? I'm pretty sure they did. Yeah. Pittsburgh, 8.8 runs in their last five straight games they've averaged. Mm. And also the Astros. Speaking of freaking Nolan Ryan, the Miz for Milwaukee is like him and then some, the new generation, right, with all that heat. He shut down Houston, but no one else really has lately. Let's go be over 8.5 runs.
1: Tommy and I were having this conversation the other day. If they had the technology back in the day when Nolan was running it up there over 100 that they have today, what would the velo really have been back in the day? I mean,
3: would
1: Ryan have been hitting the gun like at 130?
3: Yeah, and probably for another three extra innings too, right?
1: Right.
3: 140 pitches a game. Like,
1: but then
3: the
1: Miz, taking nothing away from the Miz, if you can hit, even with today's technology, 153 times in a game, that's running it up there.
3: Hey, wait, dude, I went to spring training.
1: Haven't you cost us some money on the Pirates lately, bro?
3: Dude, a lot of money. Paul Skeens. Thanks, Paul. Way to step up, dude. Yeah.
1: I blame Gino.
3: Yeah.
1: It's Gino's fault. Gino's fault that Paul Skeens is costing us money.
3: That's all I got. Yeah.
1: All right. So run that by me one more time. Those three things.
3: Okay. Over 8.5 runs for today's baseball game between the Astros and Pirates. And then let's go the Vegas Golden Knights plus money against Carolina in game two of the Stanley Cup final. And then we are going to go with the Knicks and the points in game two of the NBA finals here. Right. And I'm going to get 5.5 points.
1: There it is. It's FanDuel Predicts. Big Head Bets at Big Head Bets. You know where to find James Kelly. Hey, bro, good luck with those beads. I know that you really want to find them. And usually you get what you want and you find what you want. I know that you'll find them. They'll find you. You'll find them.
3: Thank you.
1: Just keep looking. Yeah. They're there.
3: Keep tweeting.
1: You'll find them. You'll find them. Get that tractor out. Do some excavation. Do whatever you have to do. Bro, you could sell them at the car wash.
3: I could do that too, yes. They will not be in the tractor. I promise you that part. Yeah.
1: It'd be a way to find your steer to get loose.
3: Speaking of my steer, I'm getting my meat today anyways. They're dropping it off right outside.
1: Bro, that's a gnarly business. Are you really getting your meat today?
3: Yeah, I'm getting my meat today. But the half a cow I buy, yeah.
1: All right, good deal. All right, okay. Nice
3: Thank
1: job,
3: you.
1: Man. Appreciate you.
3: Yep.
1: All right, James Kelly, a Renaissance man, but in the weirdest way imaginable. So he joins us for FanDuel Predicts. He owns a car wash, which is also a dog wash. He has a fabrication company, which I have no idea what that even means. And he has a tractor. I don't know if I can't remember. Did he rent that? Or did he own that? And is it actually a tractor? I just know that he was moving earth.

0: 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He's all about you clones reaching out to him. All right. 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And to his point, you can actually move the number. That's a lot of fun, too. So hit that the way you want to hit that. 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If you don't trust me, fade me. If you want to ride with us, ride with us. It's all community. It's all fun. Let's get it. 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

0: All right, so what we want to do is start getting ready for the beep segment, top of the hour. It's coming fast. All right, start dialing right now, 1-800-636-8686. If you haven't heard that segment before or have not participated, you are welcome to come in here and beep about essentially, notice I said essentially, anything you want, except for a couple of things that you're not allowed to beep about. 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You don't know them. 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If you want to write your beef in, you can do that too. Hit me at x@JimRome. And also, you can email beef, rome@haveatake.com. I'm saying do it right now because the segment's going to get there a lot more quickly than you imagine. It always does. Especially since I've got Steve Novak coming up next segment. We'll talk more about the NBA Finals. We just had James Kelly on talking about the Stanley Cup Final and the NBA Finals and some baseball. Alvy, I don't want to catch you off guard. However, I did see something yesterday. People were posting about your birthday. So a belated happy birthday. What I did not know is what you were doing for your birthday. And then the rarity, the rarest of all things, a text from Alvin to me.
1: Hey, Jim.
0: With a picture. Hello, Alvin. How you doing?
1: I'm good. How are you?
0: Never do I get a text from you. Actually, it was a G-chat. And there you were at Javier's. Not only at Javier's, but at Javier's with the entire family. And not only at Javier's with the family, but the newest Javier's in Pasadena. Even I haven't been there. Alvy, tell me about it. How did it go?
1: So it was kind of last second. Hang on, I can't check. Hello. So it was kind of last second. There are a couple of places we had in mind. Usually we don't go for the big swing here because, you know, I get home so late, and then the kids have all these activities, and then...
0: You have a lot of kids.
1: They're numerous, and we just decide, you know, and I said, you know, there is a Javier's in Pasadena now, so... Yeah, there we go. That's the kids. So we... So,
0: and
1: yeah,
0: that's
1: she's
0: the,
1: like...
0: And that's the Javier's. That's the kids.
1: Javier's.
0: That's you.
1: And, yeah, we just said, why the heck not? You know, I mean, Red Robin's great and all, and... You know, Olive Garden.
0: And Javier's.
1: Yeah, so it's a lot different. The kids aren't used to those places. I'll be honest. I had to tell Sydney.
0: Let's go. Dude, the restaurant looks enormous.
1: Yeah, it's huge. I told Sydney, yeah, they don't have a kids menu here, just a heads up. And then they were looking for, like, pictures.
0: Bro, you got a great booth. You got a great booth.
1: It's a great place. It's very fancy. I actually remember the restaurant prior. Javier's going there, and it was, I mean, it was okay, but it was like, there were two restaurants, so they took up a huge space. So it was in Pasadena, it's in Old Town, great spot.
0: Did Mill go lobster enchiladas, or no?
1: She went shrimp.
0: Okay, all right.
1: I went Dungeness crab. I have a thing for the crab. Yeah, the
0: okay,
1: kid-
0: so have you, you've done with the team... The Crystal Cove Javier's, you beat me to it. They invited Janet and I to the opening, but I didn't get there.
1: That's a long haul from you get from where you're at. So
0: what's that?
1: That's a pretty far drive.
0: It is. It's closer to you than it is us.
1: Yeah, it's
0: reasonably. But like, so the kids, how did they respond? I mean, that is top shelf, yo.
1: So they didn't know how to act because, you know, they're kind of all over the place, but I got to give them credit. Like they're much more mature when they go into new environments. So, and plus they've gotten older, so it's like, you know, they're not like running around, and I don't have to like confiscate like knives and salt and pepper shakers anymore. So, like take for example Elijah. So he went to the restroom, came back, and he was like all smiles, and Mill was like. What happened?
0: Is he James Kelly?
1: Well, he was like giddy because he was saying, oh, they have gum. They have gum in the bathroom. They have mints. And I'm like, hold on. You didn't take any, right? You have to you have to tip. He's like, no, I wasn't sure if you had to pay for it or not. I'm like, no, it's free. You just have to tip. And they didn't know what to order. I had to pick. They loved the
0: food. Did they have enchiladas in there too?
1: They had, like, Elijah always goes all out. Like, he looks for steak always. And yeah, he got a big, dude, he loved that. And it was, yeah, that's a great group.
0: Yeah, he did. So, Elijah definitely went, he went meat.
1: It was a good time. That's my manager over there. The one that, no, that's my neighbor.
0: That's my manager.
1: Yeah, he
0: is that your agent, dude?
1: He's trying to get me out of Cleveland, but we'll see how that goes.
0: So speaking of which, dude, all right, so you had a big day yesterday.
1: There's a lot going on.
0: There's your agent. He went for the steak, too. Obviously, you're killing it if your agent is eating steak. So let me ask you this. You had a big day. You had your birthday. You went to Javier's Pasadena, and you got Verse all over your ass trying to rip your number.
1: You know, people are thinking I'm, like, all upset about that because he like, narked my number. I'm more upset with the equipment manager. I'm like, dude, you could have given him any other number. Why'd you have to give him mine? Thanks a lot, equipment manager.
0: Because it's his.
1: Fair.
0: Did you try to charge him for the number, or did he say to you,
1: honestly,
0: bro,
1: you're
0: not even going to be on the team. Why would I pay anything to you when it's not your number? You're not on the team.
1: I'm a very humble person. If Jared would have came to me...
0: Respectfully, right?
1: Respectfully, and said, hey, man, you know, I kind of like that number. Yeah, sure,
0: or even
1: absolutely.
0: Pick up the tab in, you know, Javier's. That would have been enough.
1: Yeah, at UCF, I wore 11. Did I wear 11?
2: Yeah.
1: I wore 11. Yeah, I wore 11 there.
0: Are you asking Tom what your number was? You don't know your own number?
1: A lot of concussions. I don't remember that far back. I do remember my number, though. And, yeah, so I had pretty good success. I was looking back at my numbers at UCF. I crushed it there, so maybe that'll...
0: From what you remember. All right, Ali, let me get out so we can stay on the clock. I got Steve Novak coming up.
1: Yeah,
0: and by the way, you've had a lot of concussions.
1: Thanks,
0: so
1: Jim.
0: I don't want to ask too much of you. Well done. Happy birthday. And he got to Javier's Pasadena before I did and loved it. Steve Novak, when we come back, and the beef segment is at the top of the hour. Start dialing 1-800-636-8686.
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4: Myles Garrett has been traded to the Rams. The NFL Defensive Player of the Year joins league MVP Matthew Stafford. It's the biggest move of the offseason, with Los Angeles now a heavy favorite to win the Super Bowl. Can anyone knock off Myles Garrett and the Rams? Westwood One Sports.
5: Serving my country required sacrifice. Sacrifice that changed my life forever. 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
1: That is true. Welcome back. I am Jim Rome. All right, as promised, we are joined right now by a former NBA forward. He played 11 years in the league, including 2 years with the Knicks and a season with the Spurs. He played in the 2003 Final Four with Marquette. He is a Knicks analyst for MSG Network. Game 2 of the NBA Finals between the Knicks and the Spurs is tomorrow night at 8 p.m. Eastern. We are joined right now by Steve Novak. Steve, I really appreciate you working so hard to make this happen. Thank you very much. How are you doing, Steve?
2: I'm doing well. It's a good time in New York. I'm parked in the hotel right now having a good time just watching all the people gather on 7th Avenue. And this team is playing well right now.
1: Man, it's wild. It is a wild time in New York. The team is playing so well. Listen, obviously an enormous game one win for the Knicks. They erased that 14-point deficit in the third quarter. They ripped the home court. I could start anywhere with you, but what stood out to you the most as the Knicks extend that historic playoff winning streak?
2: You know, it really is. It is the winning streak. And I think in that specific game, to me, it was the defense late. But as you just watched, game one in San Antonio, it really is the finals now. This isn't the, they were saying this is the JV games over here when it was Oklahoma City, San Antonio, the Eastern Conference. They're not that good. They don't know what they're doing. We're going to just see if it's real or not. And I just think to see the Knicks down by 8 after the first quarter, down by 7 at halftime, tied up at 76 at the end of the third quarter, and then they win the game by 10 points again for the 7th straight road playoff game that they won by 10 or more in a row, 12 total playoff games in a row. I just think what stood out to me was all the different ways that this Knicks team has continued to be successful. It was defense, in my opinion. Again, holding this San Antonio team down, keeping Wemby quiet for the most part, even though he still had, you know, 26 points, but it was a quiet night. And I think it was impressive just to see the cohesiveness, and especially, I think, just the grit late in these games and this 12-game win streak that's just shown, I think, who this team is through and through. Just, you can't fake this in the playoffs, and I think that's the impressive part.
1: Steve Novak joining us. Well said. You know, in terms of the job they did on Wemby, defensively, how did they make it so tough on him? For instance, do you think he was pressing on the big stage, or is that more about what they did to him defensively?
2: Well, I was so curious to get to game one because there was all of this guy's an alien. He is so different. And no one is going to argue that that's not the case. Some of the stuff that he does at game one against Oklahoma City was, you know, I was talking to friends and I felt like I was being dramatic. I was like, this might be some of the best basketball I've ever seen, when he was blocking some huge shots and making pull-up logo three-pointers, and he's 7'4". You were like, no, this guy, he is really special. But I was curious to see in game one, in the finals, when you have a team like the Knicks, call it an average age of 27, 28, 29 years old versus a younger team with Wemby, a 20, 21, 22-year-old team, can they really be that different? Can they skip two full steps? Can they not go through the hardships? And can they show up in game one with home court advantage and hold down home court? And the answer was they couldn't. And obviously there's still 6 more games possibly to play and 3 more big wins for the Knicks that they got to get to. But I just thought that you saw that Wemby is still only in his third year. He is a freak. He is an alien. But it felt to me like the Knicks showed in a lot of ways that they are the team that they've shown when they won the last 11 and now 12. And so it was interesting on the final stage on the road to go do that against Wemby. I thought, okay, nobody can say anything at this point. They stole home court. They won the finals, and there's 12 playoff wins in a row. And so to me, I feel like it's becoming just said too much. But every time I say it, I still think how impressive that stretch is. And it's some big numbers.
1: Hey, Steve, by the way, guilty. I was one of those guys saying, like, yeah, it's amazing. They're playing great. They're dominating. They're curb stomping everybody. But who are they really beating? I've got nothing to say now. I mean, they went in there and they did that and they beat the Spurs. That was not the de facto finals in the Western Conference. So I agree with what you're saying. What about Jalen Brunson? So, well, maybe it wasn't Willis Reed limping onto the court in 1970 in Game 7, but how much did he add to his already iconic status in New York by playing through both knee and ankle injuries, finishing the way he did and having a game-high 30?
2: He really does just continue to just put on these late game spectacle performances. And I was watching some clips on social media today where someone had packaged together all the late game shots, not just this year, not just in the playoffs, but just the late game shots that he's hit. And last night was just another incredible example of that, where the team is so empowered because they've got this guy, the captain, Jalen Brunson. So you can see the trust that Mikal has and that Josh Hart and OG has when he has the ball. They know they're going to get the ball from him if they're the open man. But they also know if there's a big shot to be made, he's going to take it if he has to. And he's just proven over and over that he's one of the greatest. He's getting to that point where it's not crazy to say he's becoming one of the greatest of all time as far as clutch performers, big shot making on the biggest stage. It's on Broadway in New York. Well, it will be for games 3 and 4 in the finals. And so to me, what's just so impressive is that he's smaller than everybody else. And I know there's been plenty of conversation with Becky Hammon and saying they don't have that dude. And I just think the humbleness that he continues to approach, these moments with, the hunger that he plays with, and honestly, just the tough shot making. These are some impossible shots to make in the biggest moments. And you make one or two and you say you got lucky, but you do it as many times as he has. And I just think you realize he has something that most people don't.
1: What? Like, how would you describe that something or that it? Man, the guy is so smart. He gets to his spots. He's clutch. He's got that clutch gene. But when you say he's got something that most people don't, what are you talking about exactly?
2: Boy, I'll tell you. You know what? I was a shooting specialist.
1: Yeah, you were.
2: I knew my space to knock that thing down, just let it go. But I honestly, I almost can't relate, because you see guys like Steph Curry hit impossible shots, run the point guard spot, be some of the best movers off the ball in the league. And Jalen, I do think what he has is, and I think in the same breath, Steph Curry has, and obviously had during those incredible championship runs that Steph had, there's this incredible belief that you're going to make the shot. But it's not just, I believe in myself. It's also the work that's been put in. It's so well documented. It's the Steph Curry, the warm-up routine, the way that he works. And I think Jalen, in the same way, you see those clips of him and his dad on the playground working on his game, and obviously the development that you saw at Villanova, and the footwork and the bump and strength and all that stuff. And so I do think it is the combination of the work and the belief that he can do it. And you can't have just one of them and be this good. You can be good sometimes if you got great belief or if you put in a lot of work, but you just see it coming together for him the way that he wants to be in New York, gave $113 million back to the organization and said, let's win a championship. And now he has this team on the doorstep. And so I think it's just a combo of being raised right, having some great coaches, being blessed to be back with some of his Villanova guys, and he's got the energy right now.
1: See, we're talking to Steve Novak. For the record, you were a freaking laser, all right? So for the record, let the record reflect, you were a laser. So where does this leave? I mean, as somebody who played the game at the highest level, Steve, do you believe in things like team of destiny? Is there something to that?
2: You know, this is one thing I haven't really said publicly because it's not really fair to what's going on now. 12 straight playoff wins, the big road wins and the performances. But in my experience personally, what Linsanity was, and trust me, I'm not saying
1: there,
2: that this.
1: But you were there. Linsanity,
2: yeah, when I was in New York, there was something happening that, you know, call it destiny, call it religious. There being something else happening. You thought, oh my goodness, Jeremy Lin is about to be cut. He's about to be off the New York Knicks. Instead, he starts and he cooks Deron Williams. And then he cooks, rest in peace, the great Kobe Bryant. Then he hits the game winner against Toronto. And at the end of each of those games, you thought to yourself, that was fun. What a bummer that this is over, because that won't happen again. Jeremy won't be able to do that again. And I felt a lot the same way with this team, where you win in the playoffs, you sweep a team, you sweep Philly, then you sweep Cleveland. Then they show up in San Antonio and you just go like, this has been fun, but is it really going to continue? And, you know, I don't know if it's destiny or if it's just this massive combination of things that Leon Rose and World Wide West and Jim Dolan have been able to finally put together and make happen, but it just keeps happening. And I do think that what we're watching is it's you need to jump in the wave in the current and enjoy this, because it just doesn't feel like it's going to stop. I think that what we're watching is real. It's hard for it not to be when you're playing at this level, this consistently, and there's a connection between the guys like there is and the city right now. I mean, these fans in New York, I'm telling you right now, I got to experience that as a player, but not quite at this level. And it's a special place to be right now.
1: Hey, I'm so glad you made that comp. I was going to ask you about Linsanity because you were there, but what a fascinating comp. Like, you don't really see it coming. Maybe you should have seen it coming with the Knicks, the way they're constructed, the point you make about Leon Rose and World Wide West. But what about Linsanity? Like, what was that like? You had a lot to do with it because you were that sharpshooter, but what was it like to be in the middle of that? Because that was more than a guy who got hot. He became a cultural phenomenon. How would you describe what Linsanity was like right in the middle of it?
2: You know, it was unexpected. And I say that from the standpoint of, look, me and Jeremy Lin were on the same G League team. We joke all the time, the Reno Bighorns, about a year before we were on the New York Knicks. And we were not good enough for any GM to say, hey, we'd love to have you on our team. We were just trying to fight our way. And you fast forward a year later, and me and Jeremy are working out, you know, every pre-practice, getting our vitamin in with Kenny Atkinson, the head coach of the Cavs. He was our development guy. And I was with Jeremy every practice, every day. We're working. I've been around a lot of guys. I played with D-Wade in college. I thought, wow, this guy's good. Had no idea he was going to be that good. And it happened again. And I guess shame on me. I didn't know Jeremy Lin was going to be as good as D-Wade for a stretch. But you just didn't see it coming. And all of a sudden, he's, you know, I think it, again, was a guy who worked and had this ultimate belief in incredible, incredible things can happen. And you're not guaranteed it. I think all you're ever guaranteed is a chance if you put the work in, if you are blessed with some great teammates and guys that complement your style. But it was a magic time in New York where it was fans on the court. And Spike Lee, I'm saying, do you mind stepping back off the court while I'm trying to get my warm-ups in 45 minutes before the game? And so, you know, that excitement level and what Jeremy was able to do, it really did just bring something in my personal life, in my basketball life, that I never expected to experience as a basketball player. I'd been to the Final Four. I got drafted in the NBA. I was an NBA player. My dreams were coming true. And then I got to play for the Knicks, and then Linsanity happened. And I don't think that's even stuff that you dream of. I don't know if Jeremy dreamed of it or not. If he did, God bless him. But it was, I think, better than whatever he thought he was going to possibly be able to achieve.
1: Amazing. 11 years in the NBA, and yes, a Final Four appearance with Marquette, an analyst for MSG Network. Steve, I appreciate it. Once again, I know you worked hard to make this happen, especially this time of year. So really great to have you on the show. Thank you so much. That was awesome.
2: Appreciate you having me. I'll come back anytime.
1: Good. Love to hear that. Steve Novak joining us. That was great. What a fascinating comp, too, between what's going on right now. He said, I've never said this publicly, but I was there for Linsanity, and it feels similarly. Like, just this thing, this magical thing. All right, we will come back. The beef segment is next. Call with your beefs, 1-800-636-8686. 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
11: 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Jalen Brunson, who had to leave the game at one point due to a knee injury early in the game, returned to score 30 points, including his own 8-0 run in the fourth quarter. 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
27: For the ninth year in a row, Finland has been named the happiest country in the world. That's according to the World Happiness Report put out every year by the Wellbeing Research Center at the University of Oxford in the UK. Two other Nordic nations, Iceland and Denmark, came in at numbers 2 and 3. Now, having spent quite a bit of time in these countries over my 2.5 decades as a journalist, I can tell you that this is not at all that surprising. There's an entirely different way of thinking in these countries. We before me, you might say. In other words, the mentality is less adversarial and much more, we're all in this together. One other interesting thing that came up was that no matter where someone lived, the more time they spent on social media, the less happy they were. Want to smile? It's simple. Put your phone away for a bit. I'm Dr. Sanjay Gupta, helping you live a better life.
28: And acrobatic of which came on a 53-yarder late in the first half.
29: Terry Bradshaw wants to throw the bomb way down and is juggled and caught at the 42-yard line. Swing Swan with a circus catch. Pulled down at the 36-yard line of the Dallas Cowboys. Lynn Swan made a marvelous catch.
28: Swan had made another leaping catch in the first quarter to help set up the Steelers' first score. But he cemented the game and MVP honors with a 64-yard touchdown reception in the fourth quarter as Pittsburgh downed Dallas 21-17. With another memorable moment in NFL postseason history, I'm Scott Graham, Westwood One Sports.
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1: Thanks to Steve Novak. Great conversation. Really enjoyed that. Appreciate him making time for it. We've been circling that and had that kind of come unbooked

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2: 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Let's go to... I'm going to go there. I should know better than to go there, but I'm going to go there. Let's go to Menifee. V in Menifee. V, my brother, what is your beef?
3: Jimothy, my brother, my beef is with A.J. Brown and that picture he put up that said Patriots Man Cave. That one carpet that said man cave? 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You don't need a separate room to go hide and watch sports. Do it in your house. Wore Peppermint Patty's carpet saying woman cave?
4: That's not a good call. No.
5: You don't like that call.
4: I don't like that call.
1: It's not a very good call, B. But it is what you do and who you are and where you live. And where you live is Menifee. 1-800-636-8686. Dallas! I like it. Greg in Dallas, right to the front. Greg, what is your beef?
6: Thanks, Romy. Hey, I got a beef with a fellow clone who's always calling me with his own beefs instead of calling the show. Come on, Ross. Call the show with your beefs. Leave me out of it.
1: Exactly. Nice job, Greg. Come on, Ross. Hey, Ross, I got a whole segment for it. Where are you, Ross? Leave Greg alone. Why are you dumping on him? Why are you dumping on him when I'm saying you can dump on me? You can dump it right here. Come on, Ross. 1-800-636-8686. Let's go to my man Ari in North Jersey. Ari, my guy, what is your beef?
7: Hey, Rome. My beef is with trying to explain my dreams. What made perfect sense in the REM cycle gets verbalized as the most twisted, disoriented Tarantino-John Waters mashup gone wrong. My wife and kids think I drank the magic Kool-Aid for breakfast. Or Patrick in PA, emerging clone. However, his new job took him out. Out.
1: Nice job, Ari. Wow, bro. You spun a few phrases. Yeah, dreams. Man, I've had some weird-ass dreams lately. Weird dreams. Really weird dreams. Did not used to have weird dreams. Used to have reoccurring dreams, but not weird dreams. What is that? In fact, I don't even want to know. Do not want to know. Nice job, Ari. Always good to see you. Let's go to Iowa. I love the beef segment. All over the country. All over. East Coast, West Coast, Midwest, Southwest. It's awesome. Iowa. Next stop, Greg in Iowa. Good to have you, Greg. What's your beef?
8: Hey, Jim. I got beef with when you're standing in a long line and it hasn't moved for a while and then it finally moves and the person in front of you doesn't move immediately. It's like it might have only moved 2 feet, but at this point in time, that 2 feet is pretty important to my sanity. War Tegan Caban of Texas softball being from Iowa. I'm out.
1: Nice job, dude. Well done. Well done. That's a good call. I was thinking about that on the way to work this morning. The lines. The line in the market. The line on the freeway. The line when the light turns green. The line. Wherever the line is. We're always in line somewhere, right? And all it takes is one jackass to jack the entire line up. And to your point, the 2 feet, the 200 feet, it can jack with your sanity. It doesn't seem like a big thing. Now, that's something we should all work through, honestly. I think that's more about us than the line, but you're right. It's so weird you said that. I had the same exact thought on the way in this morning with this one driver that was messing up literally the entire freeway. And one driver could do that because of the line. You're right. It can mess with your sanity. But then again, that's on us. We can't let that mess with our sanity. Anyway, 1-800-636-86. 86. Let's go to Richmond, Virginia. Man, I'm loving

0: Loving the demographics. Paul in Richmond, VA. Good to have you, Paul. What's your beef?
1: Hey, Romy. I just wanted to make a quick mention of my beef is with every sports announcer who nowadays has to point out the physicality of every game and every player and try to come up with as many creative ways as he can mention the physicality of certain players, game, etc. That's it. I'm out.
0: All right. See ya. What? You don't like the physicality, or you don't like that they're referencing the physicality, or you already know that it's physical? I mean, we do talk about games that are pretty physical, right? MMA, football, basketball, NHL. I mean, there's a lot of physicality. Are you saying that you already know and we don't need to be told? Anyway, all right. Let's go to ABQ, Albuquerque, Earl. Earl, good to have you. What's your beef?
2: You know, my beef technically is with myself here, but I have an account, you know, with Amazon where I watch stuff and I buy stuff and get it delivered. And, you know, my daughter, she's a college graduate, praise God. But, you know, somehow she still orders stuff on my Amazon account. And then I go back to that account and I order something and I don't see the shipping address. And the next thing you know, I'm looking for Christmas, you know, on Monday, and it gets shipped to Lubbock to my daughter. And then my daughter, you know, she didn't understand. Trying to get her to ship it to me is a nightmare. And I say, I love you. I'm out.
0: I hear you, dude. I hear you. You got to check that address, that default shipping address. And if there's multiple addresses, make sure it goes to the right address. You're right. Good luck. Good luck getting your daughter or son to send you your package. That'd be like if I sent something to Logan. Yeah, yeah, because Logan's going to jump right on that and send me that package. I want it so badly. But then again, how many times are we going on Amazon and buying things that we don't need? Like, Amazon's the best and worst thing ever for that reason. I mean, honestly, how many times do we buy things just for the dopamine hit or we're bored? And even worse than we don't need it and we wasted the money is we sent it to our kid who's not going to send it back to us. I feel you, my man. Let's go to North Texas. These guys have beef. These guys definitely have beef. Marty B. in North Texas. I've got a pretty good idea what his beef's going to be. Marty B., lay it out for me. What is your beef?
3: Jim, my beef is with these keyboard warriors and internet fake tough guys like our own jungle resident cataphile in Frisco, who last week said he and BB Smalls were going to meet me at the airport and rip my beard off. Bro, if you're coming for my beard, you better bring some industrial strength scissors with you, because the only way I would ever step foot off an airplane into that cesspool of yours is if I'm rocking a full-body hazmat suit, all right? Oh, and you also said that your cat has a bigger bank account than me. Dude, your cat has a bank account? Wow, bro, you are even cringier and creepier than I already thought that you were. But let me help you out here. First, stop keeping your cat on a leash and forcing the poor little guy to dress up like the Gimp from Pulp Fiction just to earn for that bank account. He's a cat, mate. He deserves a hell of a lot more respect than that. So my best advice to you, Luigi, shut up. Nobody here is interested in hearing about all your weirdo kitty litter fetishes or whatever the hell else you're into, all right? So you need to just go and take it all away. When's the smack off, Rome? Out.
0: Today? Just now? You just won? Marty P. I left out that part at the top of the segment that I would say, keep it tight, keep moving, get in, get out.
4: The smack off.
0: Except Marty B. But notice I will give you some, quote, leash and some runway and some real estate if you can earn it. I told you they had beef. Jungle beef's always good. Clone-on-clone crime always works. 1-800-636-8686. Clifton Park, New York. Let's do it. Tim in Clifton Park. Good to have you, Tim. What's your beef?
5: Hey, Jim, I have a beef with your weekend Jordan Spieths who are playing from the tips. You got up there, they're spraying their drives all over the place, like wimpy jump shots. And they're waiting for the greens to clear when they're 250 yards out. They survey the greens. like they're splitting diamonds. Come on, guys, let's speed it up. Just play fast. You're not any good. Here's the sense Gino already calls when the San Antonio wins. Looks like we're never hearing from him again. Go Knicks.
0: Nice job, Tim. Nice job, Tim. Well done. Clifton Park, wherever that is. Hey, Tommy, where's Clifton Park?
4: I believe that's Albany area. I believe that's our state.
0: Okay, I like it. Albany's always been good to us. You know, he's got a point, right? I don't play. By the way, Jano informed me that she has a lesson at 4 p.m. today and that she will be home a little bit later. Jano's all about that life now. Janet's got golf gear, golf shoes, her bats, everything are all over the house now. She's all about it. This much I do know. I agree with him. If you're going to play from the tips and you're going to be that guy, hey, nobody cares that you suck as long as you play fast. If you play fast, it's understandable and acceptable that you're not good. But you can't be bad and play slowly. Got you. Nice job, dude. Well done. Clifton Park, no less. To Provo, Utah. Man, we are all over the country. I love it. Mike in Provo. Great to have you. Mike, what's your beef?
6: Jimbo, my beef is with going to a picnic where Aunt Edna is putting plastic utensils with the usable plastic hand fondling my eating utensils. It's just gross. We're putting plastic utensils down and marking the solo cup with an F, S, or K. It's not that hard. Out.
0: Well, bro, that is gross. I agree. Come on, Aunt Edna. All of that was gross. Provo! Man, this is an awesome segment today. 1-8, don't worry. I will get to your written beefs. Keep sending them. Got to go to Baltimore. I love it. Have you noticed we're not repeating any area? We are all over the place. We are flipping coasts. We have not repeated one place. Baltimore. Mike in Baltimore. Great to have you, Mike. What's your beef?
7: Jim Rowe, my Nitro cold brew brother. Hey, my beef is with people who don't understand elevator etiquette. So yesterday, we're in a corporate high-rise. My buddy and I are leaving for work. This woman holds the door for a coworker, fine, except the coworker's 10 seconds away, and this woman says, oh, these gentlemen can wait. Now, obviously, you've had a hard day. All I want to do is go home and go to the gym and have something to eat and watch Netflix. And then we have a second elevator where we get in, go to the parking garage, and she's just laughing it up like nothing ever happened. More common sense. I'm out.
0: Nice job, Mike. These gentlemen can wait. Don't worry. You're a half a mile away. They'll wait. Who made you the queen of the elevator? Why are you in charge of the elevator and the open button? 1-800-636-8686. Let's go to Tucson. Justin in Tucson. Justin, what's your beef?
8: The beef is this Arizona sun in the summer desert. It is a heater.
0: Dude, it is. You're not wrong, bro. Is that something you just found out? Did you just arrive in Tucson? That the sun in Arizona's hot? Hey, bro, in the summer? Hey, bro, this just in. The surface of the sun is really hot. Bro, this just in. The sun in Palm Springs in the middle of the summer, hot as hell. Hot as hell. Now, I got you. Let's go to Providence. Dre, my man.
9: Jimmy,
0: what's going on?
9: What's up, man? Hey, Jimmy, my beef is with a couple of two old head cats I heard arguing about who got the most street cred. Like, let me tell you something, man. At my age, I don't care about no street cred. I don't care about no snitching. I'm calling the police. And I'm singing, and when I get done singing, I'm probably going to win a Grammy. The only thing funny than a old man wearing makeup and a red nose is two 50-year-old gangsters. I'm out.
0: Oh, man. It's two 50-year-old gangsters. A couple of old heads arguing over who has more street cred. Dre. He's going to sing to the police and win a Grammy. Only thing funnier than a dude wearing a red nose or two 50-year-old gangsters arguing over who has more street cred. I'm just laughing because there's nobody in the jungle that makes that call except Dre. And Dre, there's nobody in the jungle that makes any of the calls that Dre makes except for Dre. He cracks me up. This is an all-time beef segment in the sense that we've already run through 17 minutes and the lines are almost all lit and they're still ringing. So do this. Don't hang up. Don't hang up. I'm going to break. I'm going to have some written beefs. If the writing beefs are not as good as the calling beefs, I will go right back to you callers. I just want to give them a chance because otherwise they're crying to me about how they took the time to write a beef and I didn't even look at it. That's not true. All right, stay tuned. Another segment of beefs on the other side of this break.
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11: The cover star of Madden NFL 27 has been released, and it's Chicago Bears quarterback Caleb Williams. Yo, fans in the Windy City, is this a good thing? The third-year quarterback is on Madden Curse Watch, Westwood One Sports.
0: While the world watches the stars hit the FIFA World Cup, Hyundai has its eyes on the next generation of talent. 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
16: We're traffic right now. Things are moving slow westbound on I-40 as you approach San Mateo. Watch yourself going through there. You've also got slow-moving traffic both directions of I-25 near the construction zone. Paseo, Alameda, and Montaño. Those overcrossings all look good right now.
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0: warm aesthetic gratitude to my pals at Old Trapper, not only for coming up with the world's finest beef jerky, but one of the world's finest segments in radio, the beef segment. We do it once a week. All right, so we have some calls. Let me get some written beefs in here. Rome, my beef is with all these clones and these clowns that I know are holding on to more Vrabel dirt. It's the dog days of summer now, and I know you want to hold your cards until week one of the NFL, but drop the dirt already. We're bored. We need the next chapter. More Vrabes renting another dinghy. Greg in the 434. I think if somebody had it, they'd put it out there. I don't think they're holding on to it. The smut faucet is off. I know you want more. I don't think there is more right now. I don't think somebody's hoarding it and is going to drop it right before week one. I don't think. Let's see here. Dear Jim. Now, this just says, being behind a driver, another, then another. Arrgh! Signed, Tony. True. Agree with that. If you let one in, okay. But if you let two in, three in, four in, five in, yeah, I agree. If that's more the line thing, right? Because what happens is you let them in, and then we miss another cycle of the light. Hey, Jim, I have a beef with my wife complaining every 10 minutes that it's too hot. I know it's too hot. I am here too. I'm going to suddenly create a cold front and change anything. And guess what? We live in the desert, and it's going to be hot for the 4 months. And next year in June, too, it's going to be hot. Signed, Jerome, again, in Vegas. At Y5, my beef is with Carlos Santana. His stupid mullet and wanky guitar playing. Dude spazzed out on acid one time and played a lot of random notes, and it's been tragically downhill ever since. Mike in the Bay. That was kind of random. My beef is with modern day garage door openers. I used to be able to press that button a county over and come home to an open garage door. Now I'm parked right in front of the garage, smashing the button. Open up already. Unwar the Craig Council experiment in Chicago. Eddie Steffen in Iowa. Eddie, me too. The Bronx Buckeye. Hey, at Jim Rome, my beef is with people calling a championship a chip. As if it's the cooler way to say it. If saying championship is too much work and you have to shorten it to chip, chances are you've never won one. I don't know. Strap. Didn't want any of that. Chip. Hi, Jim. My beef is lead singer guy who points the mic at the crowd to sing the choruses during concerts. Hey, ass clown. I didn't drop a couple of $100 to hear a bunch of drunk, untalented fans who can't sing do your job. Stop being lame, or better yet, give me my money back. Paul and Zeus on. John in Buffalo, my beef is with the NHL Coach of the Year. John Cooper is a good coach, but this is not a Lifetime Achievement Award. Sabres improved by 30 points from last year. Tampa blew the division lead by 8 points late in the season. Lindy Ruff is more deserving. Dude, straight sports take. Here's my man Vince in Fresno. My beef, adults who don't rub in their sunblock. Rome, I got beef with the tools that ask if I want to hear about their dream last night. Bro, I don't want to hear anything about your uninteresting real life. Why would you think that I give a bleep about the stupid hallucinations that you had while you were asleep? No, I don't want to hear anything about what noodled around in your idiot brain last night. Get away from me, weirdo. Tim and CLT. Quote, my beef is with my teenage daughter not really thinking a blinker is important. You're 16 and you think you're going to go through life not using a blinker because you got it all figured out. Hashtag bum smack. Andrew.
1: Andrew.
0: Adam Taylor, 0425. My beef is with myself. The amount of water that I waste chasing little bits of food with the faucet down the garbage disposal instead of my hand would keep my lawn green. War IRA, always having a happy plate. And V in the fee, using a fork to serve gravy to his fats.
1: Fat?
0: Rome, my beef. Adults who say tummy ache. Bo in the LBC. War adults being more like Rome and saying diarrhea is the great equalizer.
2: Diarrhea is the great
0: Got
2: equalizer.
0: It, Aaron, quote, my beef is my girlfriend's sleeping requirements. The fan, the rain sound, it must be pitch black, it must be cold in the summer, hot as hell in the winter. Lucky I am team sales and travel. Jim in Coachella. Jim, my beef is with losers who decide to dump out what's left of their mocha frap sugar drink that's been sitting in the car for 4 days onto the parking spot before they leave. Then I pull up, get out of my rig, and step in it. Good one, Jim. I like that. Vols fan 477. Mr. Rome, my beef is with the jungle Tourette's. Can't watch sports. It's all factories.
3: All factories.
0: Can't have a conversation. Fat! Please tell me there Fat. Is a cure for this. If not, I'll just have to have lunch with the monkey. There is no
4: lunch
0: cure. I have it.
4: Lunch with the monkeys. Lunch with the monkeys. Lunch with the monkeys.
0: Bro, you're going to be having lunch with the monkey forever. There is no
3: factories.
0: Cure. Monkeys, you know how much money and research has gone into this? There is no cure. And not only is there no cure, we're no closer to a cure. Here he is. Here's a response to the earlier beef from Marty B. Yo, Tan Man. Hey, Marty Bag. I like how you said Frisco is a cesspool, brah. You live in North Texas, the home of the fats.
1: Fats?
0: Stop worrying about me and BB Smalls and focus on getting some cardio in and lay off the Red Lobster, Texas Roadhouse, and Olive Garden on Friday and Saturday nights, brah. San Francisco Mario wore BB Smalls flying to North Texas and using Marty Bag's bed as his personal kitty litter box.
4: Brah.
0: It's a weird beef, man. I'm here for it. But the Marty B, Frisco Mario beef is kind of weird. It's actually unfair. It's two against one. It's Frisco Mario and BB Smalls against Marty B. Two against one's not fair, Mario. You know that. Let's walk it off on the phones. How about back to upstate New York? Brian, upstate New York. Brian, what's your beef?
5: My beef is with everybody that's an idiot. I'm a beer delivery guy, and I have 20 stops a day, and every stop I hear somebody say, oh, yeah, just put that in the back of my truck or put that in my trunk. And another thing, I don't know nothing about cats, but my aunt died, so I didn't have the heart to take the cat to the pound. So I got a 15-year-old cat, and the thing meows every time it wants me to pet it. And we're ripping a delicious cig.
0: Brian, dude, over the map. Yeah, dude, I bet that gets really old. Everybody, hey, just leave that case here in the back of my car. It's like my aunt died, so I got stuck with a 15-year-old cat. Dude, first of all, you don't take cats to the pound, do you? It's like, and it meows every time it wants me to pet it, and war ripping a delicious cig. Cigs are not delicious, man. They're ass. I mean, it's like, why not just run your tongue over an ashtray? And I'm not here to hate on smokers. Yes, I am. Now, anybody who used to smoke hates smokers. I had this stretch in college, 1 year in college. So do the math. I mean, decades and decades ago. And I went from never smoking to a pack a day, man. It was absolutely disgusting. And the thing was even more disgusting. Nicotine is a mother bleeper. It was not easy to get off that, and I did, and I was glad I did. But what do you mean? There's nothing delicious about cigs, man. They're gross. Let's go to H-Town. Larry in Houston. Larry, good to have you. What's your beef?
1: My beef is every time I go into a restaurant or a store, everybody starts yelling at me about how glad they are to see me. You don't know me. You're only yelling because your boss told you, and you'd be fired from your minimum wage ass. Go in the back, make me a sandwich. Sorry, Jim, I got to go. I'm going to car wash, do some shopping. And thanks for not putting me on line 5.
0: You got it, bro. I don't want to thank you for calling. I don't want to piss you off. I love that, man. Stop talking to me. Stop being nice to me. You don't know me. Wouldn't that be great? If somebody's like, hey, sir, how are you? Thanks for coming in. How's everything with you? You don't know me. Stop asking me how I am. No, but actually, the truth is, I stopped going inside my bank because they kept doing me like that. Hey, how are you? Any plans for the weekend? Man, will you just take my deposit? You don't know me. I don't care. What do you mean, do any plans for the weekend? You don't care. You know, what business of that is yours anyway? And no, that is not extra service. That is not making me want to bank with you anymore, even though I've already banked with you for 40 freaking years. And by the way, when I really needed that bank, when I really, really needed that bank, I couldn't get anything that I needed from that bank. Oh, but you're there to ask, hey, how's your day going? Any plans for the holidays? Or where are you going? I mean, just take the deposit, man. Or better yet, take my phone call when I get fraud in my account. How about that? Got me all worked up. Where to? Myrtle Beach. My man, Matt. Yo, Matt, good to have you. What's your beef?
3: What's up, Romy?
0: Talk to me,
3: dude. The blue hair baristas. Acting like Bob Ross, drawing little doodles on my cold brew. Look it. Just give me my drink, get me out.
0: No, bro, they do. They've taken to writing little messages on our cold brew, haven't they? It doesn't bother me. And they can be blue hairs. They can be younger. There's one gal who is, sometimes she's a blue hair, sometimes she's a red hair. She thinks I'm funny because I get the same thing every single day. I actually like the baristas. The Starbucks that I go to, they don't even know I moved. They have no idea. I go way out of the way to hit the same Starbucks that I've hit. I've actually moved like 3 times and I still go to the same one because I like the people who work there. They're happy to see me. I'm happy to see them. This is gal Val. I've never talked about Val on the air. Val, I don't even know how long she's been there. And she has the same great attitude every freaking day. And she's had that job for, I'm telling you, at least 10 years. And it's got to be monotonous. It's got to be the same thing. And she's happy every freaking day, early in the morning. Hi, Jim. Have a great day. Hey, Val. You too. Now, if you're looking for me to take a dump on the baristas, you're barking up the wrong tree. Now, I have a good experience there. That's why I go to the same one. I tried a new one closer to the house. It just didn't feel right. I don't know how to explain it. The real estate was different. The people were different. The parking lot was different. Now, it's all part of that morning routine and process. Looking for a walk-off. Let's go to Dana Point. Mike in Dana. Mike, what's your beef?
6: Romy, my gaucho brother. Just got back from Santa Barbara. Well, every time I go there, I'm just in love with it. Still to this Preach. Day, after all these years. Weak-ass Gino yesterday put the voodoo on the Spurs with that take, man. It just... I listened to Jay Williams this morning on a mothership, and he was showing 27 specific plays where the Spurs just crapped out on defense. Wemby watching Brunson, the runt, do jumpers like it was practice. And it's all on Gino. It is all on Gino.
0: My gaucho brother, way to walk me off, Rackham. He said, weak-ass Gino and Brunson the runt. Like I said, that runt, I didn't call him a runt. Runt, by the way, is a great word. I never thought of it until you said it, especially in that context. And I'm a word guy. I know all the great words. I never thought of runt being a great word, but runt is a great word. It's a great word because it's a funny word, and it's really great because of what it represents and what it describes. Man, that dude, if you were to look at him, you would say runt. If you didn't know anything about Brunson, and you saw him in the context of NBA players who are freaks, athletic freaks, you'd be like, he is a runt. And so you see what that runt does. And you see what that runt does when it matters most. I said it on the show earlier. I'll say it again right now. That runt, well, I didn't say runt. That runt played like he was 7'4" last night. And that alien played like he was 6'2" last night. And I'm going to stand by that. Because, quote, the runt was way more dominant in the paint than the alien. How's that possible? Because Brunson's that good. He's that tough. And he did it on a trick knee and a bum ankle. Something else I want to be transparent about. When they walked him to the locker room, I'm like, he's done. That guy's not coming back. He's done. They're done. What a drag, man. This was going to be the series that we all look forward to, and it's already over because their guy is done. And then he came back. Then he came in. I'm like, oh, maybe he's not done. But he won't be the same. Then he gets stepped on. And then there's that guy in the fourth quarter doing what he always does. Incredible. Yeah, I'd love to put it on, quote, weak-ass Gino. It's just not his fault. I mean, it was really weird. I don't know. I don't believe in hoaxes or jinxes. DJ always does that. You jinxed it! I'm like, Jano, for the last time, I don't believe in jinxes. She does. It's even in my head. Like, I don't say certain things because I know that Janet will say to me, you jinxed it. Don't jinx it. Don't jinx it. Like, she really believes in jinxes. I really don't. So Gino did not put a hoax on them or jinx it. It was just a weird call. And then today's follow-up call was also weird. Like, Gino, what happened to you? Anyway, that is an all-time beef segment. One of my favorites. Top to bottom. Great job, y'all. Great job, y'all.
7: Good job. Good effort.
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0: 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Look for that. You can find it right now on, well, wherever you get your podcasts, or you can wait for it to show up on our YouTube page. All right, one last segment when we come back.
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10: The Knicks stole game one in San Antonio. Can the Spurs even the series with a win at home? Or will New York head home to the Big Apple with a big 2-0 lead? The NBA Finals, game two, tomorrow night. 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
15: We're taking a look at traffic right now. We are dealing with slowdowns both directions of I-25 near the construction zone. Very typical for this time of day. And west on I-40 near Louisiana, you've got some slowdowns. Paseo, Alameda, Montaño, those river crossings look good. North of the city right now, I-25 between Albuquerque and Santa Fe. Don't see any problems in either direction.
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30: A better life with Dr. Sanjay Gupta.
31: Slowly but surely, AI is seeping its way into every corner of our lives. One area perhaps I didn't expect is diet advice. A new study out of Turkey found that chatbots are recommending to teen boys and girls that they restrict their daily calories to dangerously low levels and eat a balance of nutrients that are kind of out of whack. Remember, teenagers are growing, one pediatrician told us. If they aren't getting enough nutrition, it can really stunt their growth on a number of levels. And in extreme cases, it can lead to significant health consequences. Large language models, LLMs, they are designed to agree with you. So if you're looking to lose weight, they're going to push you pretty hard in that direction. They also sometimes don't know how to tell the difference between good information and bad information. And you know who does? Your doctor. I'm Dr. Sanjay Gupta, helping you live a better life.

0: good beef segment when the beef segment carries like 40 minutes and then there's reaction to the beef segment. And there is, quote, runt is right up there with kook. Son, Mike and Prescott. Nah, it's not that good. Kook is still a better word. It's a palindrome. It's just a better word. It's a funnier word. But runt is a good word.
1: Kook.
0: You know, I know it's not as good as kook. It never dawned on me until today that it was a good word. If it was as good as kook, I would have known or thought about it long before.
1: Boob.
0: Boob. Kook. Same. 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Jalen Runtson. See, no. Like, it was funny to call him a runt, but you can't gloss him that because he's not. The guy's incredible. He's a stud, not a runt. And if they win three more times, he's the greatest Nick ever. Actually, if they win three more times, he's going to go down as the greatest Nick ever. He's already an icon, but he's going to be immortal if he can get them to the finish line. Dave Wilcox. Hey, Jim. To coattail on your bank beef. I stopped going to my bank years ago because I got sick of young dudes and their suit and ties calling me boss or chief. See, even that wouldn't bother me enough not to go in. But if they're like, yo, boss, how you doing? Fine. Any plans for the weekend? No. Hey, what do you do for a living anyway? What's Van Smack? All right, enough, chief. Amber's in. Romy, I couldn't agree more with the line beef. The worst is when you're in the TSA line at the airport and the dip behind you is standing up your ass. Hey, girl, you standing that close to me isn't going to make this line move faster. Back off. As always, Amber,
2: War Lady Clones.
0: Thank you. I am the twin. Quote, today's beef segment was electric. I'm cracking up loudly at these beefs. Man, wore all the beefs today. It made my day better. Thanks. It usually does. This is why I always hype the segment. It usually does make our day better. Marty B. I am the twin. Quote, I love this Marty B. v. Frisco Mario beef. Keep it going. V and the Fia's in. This whole beef for a cat is weird. I love cats, but I don't have the beef for them. Signed, Peppermint Patty. All right, V, I don't know what the hell that means. Just get the hell out of here with that, V. Whatever that meant, V. V, I don't speak your language. I can't decode your bullcrap. I just know that Peppermint Patty doesn't listen or watch this show, and I don't know why you always reference her. I just know it's not good. Stop doing it. Matt Charles, 21, going back to Alvy. Rome, how is Calvin a tech guy, and he still uses GChat? Was AIM not available? What year
3: you got
0: this?
3: Mail.
0: All right, dude, first of all, back the hell down. We all use GChat. And believe me, if AIM were available, we would all use that. What the hell you're talking about, Matt? What are you doing cracking on AIM? Man, I wish AIM were still available. One of the worst days of our business life was when we were notified just so you know, in 4 months, AIM will no longer be available or usable. Are you kidding me?
4: No!
0: I'll bring that thing back in a second.
4: No!
0: No, we use GChat. And believe me, AIM was much better. I got a beef. I got a beef with GChat. Why is it... Hey, GChat. Why is my font... Does anybody else have this issue? And I have it on multiple computers. Why all of a sudden in GChat is my conversation in a font that's like size 48? And I have to refresh it every time to get it back to its actual size. That's my beef. Yeah, you're right. Maybe we shouldn't use GChat. What's a better option, though? We all use it. I'm all ears. Haunted Horse, I will download FanDuel Predicts, But if you guys pick San Antonio to win, I will have to fade you. Signed, Gino.
1: I love these
0: Gino,
1: people.
0: Man. I wonder if he calls back. Something I did not get to today that I wanted to get to. Brandon Ayuk. My man. I don't have time, fortunately for you. But I've always said, if you're going to post, back in the day, I used to say tweet. If you're going to tweet.
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0: While the world watches the stars hit the FIFA World Cup, Hyundai has its eyes on the next generation of talent. 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It's already here. 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
1: We are dealing with slowdowns, both directions of I-25 near the construction zone, very typical for this time of day. And west on I-40 near Louisiana, you've got some slowdowns. Paseo, Alameda, Montaño, those river crossings look good. North of the city right now, I-25 between Albuquerque and Santa Fe, don't see any problems in either direction.
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9: Green Bay Packers star edge rusher Micah Parsons told reporters yesterday that he most likely won't be able to return to the football field until at least October after his ACL surgery included a procedure in his meniscus as well. The Packers went 9-3-1 before Parsons injured his knee and lost the final four games of the season and were eliminated by the Bears in the wild card round of the playoffs. I'm Adam Abdallah.
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11: 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Ed Nunez in for Kenny Thomas, who will be back on Monday, along with producer Kalina Scollin. You're listening to another version of Unfiltered, and I've got to thank Kenny Thomas for us, me and myself and Eric Strauss, being able to come in and hold down the fort while he's away. And Kalina, you know, those that are asking, there was a text this morning. This is from last night. Is Kenny T ever coming back? I guess you read that, or Eric read that last night, and he will come back. He'll be back on Monday, and it'll be nice to have him back. I'm sure he had a great vacation. You can't go wrong in Hawaii. But last night, game one of the NBA Finals went to the Spurs last night. They win 105-95. Jalen Brunson, 30 points, a strong finish in the fourth quarter. Karl-Anthony Towns finished with 18 points and 12 rebounds. New York now has won their last 12 playoff games. They overcame a 14-point deficit and finished the game on a 22-9 run. With Victor Wembanyama, he's been a topic here, and Eric Strauss will be in at 5, and Eric will be ready to say, I told you so about Wemby. He wasn't that good. And last night, Wembanyama has 26 points, but he's 6 of 21 from the field. He did have 12 rebounds. He turned the ball over 6 times. So to the victor goes the spoils, and last night it's the Knicks, and I've got to give our caller, our New York caller, Dan, a shout-out. Hopefully we hear from Dan today, 205-246-0610. Dan had said this a week ago, and he said it with confidence. And I remember Eric Strauss said, hey, you know, you're drinking the sauce, man. He said the Knicks would beat, regardless, it was Oklahoma City –

0: Josh Hart, I thought again, those hustle plays. Second possessions, I think there was a possession late in the fourth quarter that was crucial that he gives the Knicks another possession, and Brunson, I think, knocked down a three from the corner and really put the Knicks up over the top there. They finished, as we mentioned, on a 22-9 run. 505-246-0610 if you have any. It's also the text line, 505-246-0610 if you have any comments or you want to call in and talk about that. What were some of the keys to game one? We have to say right now the New York Knicks are playing some of the best basketball we've seen in the NBA for a long time. Now, we mentioned Brunson, and they said this. They broke it down on ESPN this morning, and Brunson was being guarded by Devin Vassell. The one shot he made in the fourth quarter, Vassell's right is all over him, and Brunson steps through to the right, a fadeaway, and there's really not much you can do with that. You know, he got to the rim. There's a point there where Mitchell Robinson was blocking out Wembanyama and got Brunson to the basket, and he scores on it. He got to the left side. But I think with the lefty, you're trying to say, hey, we don't want him to get to his left. We don't want him to get to his left hand. He can go right too. There was a time when he attacked. I think it was Stephon Castle. He came in the open court, and I think Castle was expecting him to go left. He gave him two quick shakes with the dribble and went right. So it's not he hits angles. He hits you with different angles defensively. You may think you have him cut off and shut off, and he found different ways to score last night. Charles Barkley said on the NBA on ESPN last night that he didn't think Brunson played great. I disagree. He didn't. He had a slow start. Remember, he looked like he had an hyperextended knee when Landry Shamet Harrison Barnes. Landry Shamet blocked out Harrison Barnes, and then Barnes landed on Brunson's knee, and then it looked like Brunson, well, didn't land, just kind of hyperextended his knee. So he goes out for a while, comes back in, then they step on his ankle. So he had to overcome a lot last night, and he did in a big way, Knicks winning their 12th straight game, 105-95. How big will game two be for San Antonio? They can't afford to go back to New York down 2-0. So I think game two in San Antonio, and Charles Barkley, one of the things that he said is nothing will change in game two. Karl Anthony Towns is still going to be able to pull Victor Wembanyama out away from the basket, which he did a great job of last night. And I thought that Wembanyama or that Karl Anthony Towns attacked Luke Kornet and Wembanyama when they didn't close out on him properly. They went out on him, and then he went right by them a couple of times. He played a fantastic game. And I don't know how many of you saw the interview afterward. Karl Anthony Towns, Charles Barkley and him. And just just as we said, Dan, we've got Dan on line one. Dan, you're listening to Unfiltered with Ed Nunez. Thanks for calling.
1: Hey, Ed, what did you think, man? Are you the Knicks for real? You know, all this whole playoffs, all you heard is about how the East was weak and the Knicks didn't play anybody. Well, last night they played the best team in the West, right? And what happened to them? Where was Wemby in the last 4 minutes of that game? Where was he? Yeah. It was Brunson in the last 4 minutes. When they were up a point, 95-94, the Knicks had the ball. They went down. Brunson missed a shot. He tapped the rebound out to Mikal Bridges, and Mikal Bridges threw it back to him in the corner, and he hit a three.
0: That was huge.
1: And it made it 97-95. That was the dagger,
0: yeah.
1: And San Antonio never scored after that. Never scored after that. And the Knicks went on an 11-0 roll. They beat these guys on their home floor by 10. They were down 14 with 6:30 to go in the third quarter.
0: Damn.
1: I mean, let's be real here, folks. These guys, those kids, they're kids in San Antonio. And it's a man's game. You playing with men. You ain't playing with kids in college. You playing men. And look what happened to Wemby. Wemby's getting beat up. He's a bag of bones, that guy. He's getting beat up. His legs are dead in the fourth quarter. He can't jump. He can't defend. He can't score. And that's what the Knicks are doing to them. They're manhandling that team. And you know what? Tomorrow night, folks, that's game seven for San Antonio. Because they lose tomorrow, there ain't no way they're winning any games in Madison Square Garden. That's the end of the season right then and there. And tomorrow night, you know who knows it's game seven? The New York Knicks knows it's game seven. And they're going to play that like a game seven. You
0: Dana.
1: Watch tomorrow as the Knicks take a 2-0 lead back to New York.
0: Dana.
1: And I'm getting a broom out.
0: Yeah.
1: I'm getting a broom out, baby. Go ahead. A
0: couple of quick points. To your point about it being a man's game, you got guys, what is Castle, 21. Vassell is 22. Wembanyama, 22. So to your point, that's well taken. And I thought Karl-Anthony Towns did a fantastic job on Wembanyama last night, make,

0: him, forcing him into off-balance shots, shots that weren't fundamental. And his game, offensive game right now, Wembanyama, is funky. It's not quite developed. You're going to get a lob at the rim. He's going to drive at the rim. He's going to hit a few threes. It's not as if he can't be effective. But to your point, last night the Knicks made him ineffective with team defense.
1: Oh, no doubt. And look at his legs, everybody. Check the guy out in the fourth quarter. He can't jump. He can't rebound. He can't shoot. His legs are shot. The fourth quarter, look at these big men. Look at him, Embiid with Philadelphia. There's something with these big guys that when comes the fourth quarter, their legs are shot. Now, he's got, look at him. He's skinny as skinny can be. Like, look at those legs on him. But he cannot shoot, and you need those legs in the fourth quarter. And, you know, Brunson didn't have a good game. But, man, come those last 2 minutes, he took over. Captain Clutch, he did what he had to do. And he put a dagger in those guys. And I remember those San Antonio fans yelling, "We want Brunson, we want Brunson." Well, you got him. And what do you think?
0: Dan, I love it, man. Thanks for the call. I figured you'd be one of our first callers today. Thanks for the call.
1: All right, bye.
0: Well, there's Dan on the line, and, you know, Dan was going to be Dan, and Dan has the right to say what Dan just said, because Dan was absolutely right. And we're going to go to break, and we come back. We'll have UNM assistant men's basketball coach Mikey Howell on Unfiltered after these breaks on 95.9 FM and 610 AM, the Sports Animal.
2: Well, as we take a look at traffic right now, you do have slowdowns, I-25, both directions near the construction zone, westbound on I-40. As you approach Wyoming, you're going to see slow-moving traffic that'll last until San Mateo. Also, westbound Alameda near Coors, you've got a little congestion in that area.
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13: I don't know how they're going to win, but they're going to win. 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What are they? Or is it just one of those things that make us sports fans?
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19: Recent survey conducted by Common Sense Media found one-third of teenagers prefer AI companions over humans for serious conversations. There's a term for that, social offloading. And experts we talked to warned that this habit could be stunting emotional growth, leaving an already isolated generation who came of age during the pandemic even less prepared for the messiness of human interaction. Sure, AI can help you polish whatever it is you're looking to say, but that's not very human, right? It's the messiness that makes our interactions with each other so real. It's also what makes them so validating, help us to develop our confidence, our voice, our deep bonds with each other. Psychiatrists we talked to encouraged turning to family or friends when you're struggling to express yourself. They are keen to help. I'm Dr. Sanjay Gupta, helping you live a better life.
0: Press were able to attend the Lobos, one of their first practices they had here. And just to give a quick pit press plug, we'll be live tonight at 8:30 p.m. Eric Moulton, Nick Nunez, and myself to talk about the practice and what's coming up on the pit press. And we're looking forward to doing that. So please join us on X or YouTube. And to talk more about the Lobos and the practice yesterday and what's going on in UNM men's basketball world is UNM assistant coach Mikey Howell. Coach, welcome to the show. Thanks for joining us.
20: Thank you, guys. I appreciate you having me and taking the time on the show.
0: Well, Coach, you know, we got a chance, as I mentioned, we got a chance to go out there and watch the first workout yesterday, and full house except for Federico Grani of Italy and Finn Lastring of Germany. But you've got some new players in there. They're joined Chris Howell, your brother, Dax Hall, Jake Hall, Benjamin Such, transfers Ritas Petratus, Iramon Soljanovic, Tundi Valberg, Vassi, and A.J. Pierre Jerome. I thought it was a pretty high-spirited workout. And Coach Olin, you mentioned in the paper, it was mentioned Jeff Grammer talked to Coach Olin, showing them some basic sets. Talk about your opinion of what the Lobos look like. You know, it's against air, I get it, but I was, I thought the enthusiasm was pretty good.
20: Oh, yeah, 100%. I think right now, new team, you know, getting everybody together, I think the excitement is there for this upcoming year. And, yeah, it's just, I think for us right now, it's all about the skeleton work. And can we lay out the foundation for our team? And so right now we're kind of taking it slow, step by step. But in terms of the energy in our group, and we're excited. A lot of great group of guys on the court, off the court. And we're just trying to get them to mesh, you know, sooner rather than later.
0: It was exciting. With Lobo Land, as we mentioned, we had a coach Tank on the pit press, and we had – Coach Waterman here on 610 last week, and you already know, Coach, that Lobo fans around here are nuts about their Lobo basketball.
20: Oh no, yeah, it's nowhere, no place where I've ever been before, and to that point, like, it's great. I mean, the type of support that the community has for this program, you know, it goes back generations. So it's not just us; it's kind of how we view it, and we, you know, presented to our team is like, we're playing for something bigger. You're playing for a city on your back, and you know they're going to support you no matter what. And so, oh yeah, we take pride in that for sure.
0: Well, Coach, you know there's no NBA team here. There's no NFL team here. And I've said this, and I told Coach Waterman, and I told Coach Tank that. Nothing against Coach Eck. He's a great guy. He's done great things with Lobo football. But Lobo basketball is the king here, will always be the king. And I don't mean that a bad knock towards Coach Eck at all. He's moving the Lobo football program up the meter. But Lobo basketball has always been there, is number one. You know, Coach, you started point guard for Coach Olin at UC San Diego three seasons as part of his, and then you've been coaching with him. Tell us a little bit about playing for Coach Olin. He's an analytic guy, man. He believes in certain actions that dictate games. Tell us how it was playing for Coach Olin.
20: Yeah, no, playing for under Coach Olin, it was great. I had an awesome experience because I think the biggest thing for him, you know, young guys, older guys, he kind of treats everyone the same because, you know, everyone has an important role in the team, whether you're the best player or you're the 15th guy. And so kind of how he treats everyone, giving everyone the, you know, equal opportunities is great. And then to the point of one reason why I stayed with them this all this time, man, I know he's probably getting sick of me because going over a little bit over 8-9 plus years, but I love how he empowers other people. And, you know, doesn't matter if you're a freshman, obviously, this past season with, you know, Jake and Uriah, Thomas Loft, but, like, he really empowers guys to play their own game and not, you know, I mean, it takes time with everything, but you have to earn his trust. But once you kind of have his trust, you're not really looking over your shoulder too much. And so I really appreciate that, playing under him.
0: You also the leading assist for the Tritons at UCSD. You're the all-time leading assists over there. You averaged 6.9 assists per game with when you played for UCSD. Now, I've got to ask you this, too, because your brother, Chris Howell, got an extra season by the NCAA, and I think Coach Olin very excited about that. What does that mean? We had a chance to interview him yesterday with the Pit Press, and we'll play some of that interview tonight when we go live at 8:30. But how important is that to get, you know, I know he's your brother, and I know you've got to walk a line, but still, he's an important cog. You know, he's a connector, like much like Luke Hopp was. He knows the system. Mm-hmm. He's going to help a lot of these young players. How important was it to get Chris Howell another season?
20: Oh, yeah. I mean, as a brother, I am ecstatic. But as a coach, it's just as important because even when he wasn't, you know, playing as much and he got injured, I think his voice off the court was important for us. You know, things that were going behind the scenes, you know, lifting guys up, you know, talking to them on the sidelines. Like, he is a very good leader, and I think he just does it naturally and just kind of his energy and just kind of who he is as a person. But, yeah, no, I think for him, I know I've been talking to him about it a ton, but, yeah, he was a little bit disappointing about his play early in the year. And so his injury and the fact that he got another year back, it was a really a blessing in disguise. And, you know, having him back to kind of lead with some of the returning guys, it's very important in today's age in college basketball.
0: We're speaking to UNM men's assistant basketball coach Mikey Howell. You know, Coach, he looks like he, and I mentioned this to him, looks like he took off about 15 pounds, you know, when he came back. Looks like he really worked his body when he was out.
20: Yes, no, yeah, he's been working his tail off you know, trying to recover with his injury and then just kind of just work on his body. I think that was the biggest thing was his, you know, conditioning, and, you know, could he be the best shape as he could be and as possible, and then just working on other habits that just, you know, we always say we want to work on pro habits because not just here, but like wherever your basketball takes you is like you want to, and not even just basketball, it could be life, you know, work, whatever field you're in, you want to take a professional approach. And so we really wanted to reiterate that with him so that, you know, now that we have someone, some of our top guys, our leaders, now they can trickle it down. And now we have a whole team kind of doing that same approach.
0: From Coach Scott Waterman, I asked him about if there's any tidbits about you that we should know. And he said, and this is what Coach Waterman said, still is a great player about you, plays in practice and really changes the game. Big-time weightlifter, great person to work with every day. But I've got to ask you this. With your brother, is there any kind of competitive? Me and my brother used to go at it. He was 5 years older than me and much better. You know, I wanted to be like him. I wanted to be as good as him. And, you know, when I did battle him against as an adult, I probably went overboard because I wanted that respect. And he always gave it to me. It's just, you know, he's better, bigger, stronger.
20: Mm-hmm.
0: So was there any competitiveness like that in practice between you and Chris?
20: Oh, 100%. I mean, figured. Our family, we are a really big family. I have, you know, three other brothers, two sisters. So we're a very competitive family. It could be basketball. It could be Uno. So, I mean, me scoring a bucket on Chris, it's probably the worst thing for him. He hates it. And so I love it. So it's great. So, I mean, me still being a little bit younger, being able to play, you know, it's great because I think with my experience and just being able to, like, see things on the floor and be out there with the guys, it gives you a different perspective versus, you know, just watching and kind of just coaching them off the court. So, no, I love that aspect of playing with them. But, you know, nothing makes my day than scoring a bucket on my brother.
0: And you let him know too, right?
20: Oh, 100%. I'm going to let them know. I let everybody know. I mean, it's actually pretty funny because when I played, I was, you know, I never talked. I was, you know, if someone was talking trash or whatever to me, I would just ignore it. But ever since I stopped playing, that's all I do now is just talk, which is weird. So,
0: well, you know what? You got to let them know. I mean, you still got game, right? You still got game. Oh. You let them know, right? This is where it's coming from, and this is where you need to be. And yeah, I get all that. I was a big trash talker, and I just can't do that anymore. But yeah, I was back in the day. Coach, couple things, and you know, we'll let you go. But I've got to ask, you know, a couple more. Actually, we got a couple questions for you. We saw the roster yesterday, and there's one guy, and I think you brought in some great players. But one guy really, and I saw Coach Roberts' thing on TikTok about Rytus Petraitis. Mm-hmm. You know, and you know what? Yeah, you already know he killed us 2 years ago with that shot, and that was a well executed play before you guys came here. Air Force beating New Mexico on the last second shot by Rytus Petraitis. How important is he? I mean, this guy, Coach Roberts said it. He'll attack space. He'll get he'll make winning plays. He'll make the 50-50 loose balls. He'll get to those. He'll make those plays. How important was it to get him to sign here?
20: Yeah, I think the biggest thing for us is we wanted winning players, you know, guys who are very selfless and, you know, don't just look at their stats, you know, how many points they're scoring. And he's one of those type of guys where he'll do anything we'll ask him to do. And just like off the court, he is such a, you know, he's an older guy, very mature. And, you know, he kind of gives me a little bit of like those Luke Hop vibes where he's a very calming presence. And, I mean, we say he's like a Swiss Army knife where we could plug and play him wherever because of his experience, his physicality on his drives. He's very versatile defensively where he can guard multiple positions. So, yeah, now we're super excited for Rytus to get back healthy and get on the court for us because, you know, he's already talking to, you know, being a leader off the court, kind of like how Chris was this previous year on the sideline. And he's already doing that from day one. So getting him on the court, it's only going to, you know, speed up our, you know, progression as a whole because he is a very important piece for us.
0: Yeah, no, just a yes sir, no sir guy. I don't even know the guy. You know, I happened to talk to him yesterday. Yes sir, no, just a great young man. Can't wait to see him. Mm-hmm. Global fans are very excited about him signing with New Mexico as they are with every player that you sign. You know, yep. There's 20,000 questions. What do they do? you know, what's their whole makeup? Coach, you know, Mike Roberts, I believe, arranged the schedule with St. Mary's, a three-game schedule. How important is that? I mean, global fans are salivating about that. Their St. Mary's is a West Coast power. How important is that for New Mexico's schedule?
20: No, it's huge for us. I mean, with, you know, today's day and age and scheduling and trying to figure out logistics with everything, getting a game like St. Mary's is huge because it's potentially, you know, a quad one game depending on how they do and how we are. But, you know, for us to get them, you know, home, I mean, that three-game series in general, you know, it's very important because playing someone like that early in the year not only gives you, you know, seeing where we are as our own team, but, like, it can only help you long-term because you want to play the best teams as possible early because when you get down to postseason, you have some more experienced games under the belt. And so, you know, getting some of those tough games was, you know, definitely a priority for us.
0: Real quick, I know you can't comment. I'll just put this out there. David Lund from Volcano Vista was offered by UNM, and I think that makes UNM fans happy. They, you know, you probably know this. They want to see some New Mexico players here for sure. Mm-hmm. You know, Coach, one more question. We'll let you go. Now, you recruited some bigs. Now, Daniel Jacobson, who the Lobos were recruiting, signed with Colorado. You know, he decided to go to Colorado. And then Coach Olin had said that you're not going to get just the big to get bigs. There's other ways to win basketball games. Right now, are you looking for another big, or are you standing pat? And Coach Waterman did say last week that if there's someone there that interests you, you will take a look. But are you, Lobo fans have been asking that question the most, Coach. Is there another big coming?
20: Oh, yeah, 100%. No, I mean, that's a great question. I think with the makeup of our team, you know, we're not a traditional, you know, multiple seven-footers on our team. And like Coach Olin just said, like to reiterate, it's like they are definitely multiple ways to win. Like we can go smaller and, you know, use our speed and quickness and our ability to switch 1 through 5 and wherever it is and just kind of be disruptive that way. Or we can go play a little bit slower with a little bit bigger guys. But to answer your question, yeah, I mean, we're not going to just take anyone just to take anyone, because we truly think, like, any guy on our roster has a purpose. And so if you just bring in the wrong guy to kind of, you know, mess up, whether it's team chemistry or locker room, that's very important for us, because we think everyone we have now is a fit. And if you get the right fit, that is right. But, yeah, definitely. And we're definitely always looking to add more to the team. But if we can find a big that fits our identity and, you know, fits with our team, then, yes, we'll definitely take one.
0: Well, you know, Lobo fans are salivating, man. You know that. You know, everybody that signed is like, do we get the, you know, and you guys, yeah, the coaching staff is going to put together the team that you just mentioned that fits your needs and fits the locker room and fits your style of play, period. That's the way it goes. One more question, Coach, and we'll let you go. Any favorite restaurants you like here since you've been here a year? Have you gotten used to our red and green cuisine here in the state of New Mexico?
20: Yeah, I'm a big green chili guy. I think I have come to conclusion. I tried red a bunch of times. Don't dislike it, but I don't love it. But I do love that green chili. But in terms of, I've tried like Frontier, I've tried El Tinto, I really like that. But one thing I was going to ask you is, I need new spots where, you know, hole in the wall, underground, not really that, you know, known, where, you know, I could get something where I could haven't tried before.
0: A couple things. Padillas. Have you tried Padillas?
20: I have not.
0: Okay, Padillas on Girard, Los Cuates, okay. Los Cuates on Lomas, and Lobo Taco on, I think it's on 4th Street. My wife and I ate there. That's a hole in the wall, but man, those tacos, oh my goodness. I grew up here, Coach, so if I'm telling you those tacos are pretty dang good. Yeah. I told my wife, we got to come back here. My wife's the one that found that place. So, yeah, Padillas, you got to go there. Los Cuates and Lobo Taco, baby. You can't go wrong with Lobo Taco, right? Can't go wrong with that.
20: Perfect.
0: Yeah.
20: All right, perfect. That's next on my list for sure.
0: You and have assistant coach Mikey Howell. Hey, man, well, we hope to do it again. Let's get you on the pit press soon.
20: Yes, sir. Thank you for having me.
0: Thanks so much for joining us. That was UNM assistant coach Mikey Howell. I think we're at a break now. We'll take a break, and when we come back, UNM Lobo legend Clayton Shields will be joining the show after these messages on 95.9 FM and 610 AM, the Sports Animal.
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2: All right, taking a look at traffic right now. Slowdowns westbound on I-40. They're going to start back around Eubank. They're going to last until Louisiana. Be careful as you make your way through there. Both directions of I-25 near the construction zone. You got slow-moving traffic. Also seeing some slowdowns both directions of Coors near Montaño and headed west on Alameda. Right around Rio Grande, you've got some congestion in that area.
22: See an accident? Call the Traffic Tracker hotline at 505-767-9167. I'm Michael Carlisle from the 96.3 News Radio KKOB Traffic Center.
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7: A better life with Dr. Sanjay Gupta.
19: For the ninth year in a row, Finland has been named the happiest country in the world. That's according to the World Happiness Report put out every year by the Wellbeing Research Center at the University of Oxford in the UK. Two other Nordic nations, Iceland and Denmark, came in at numbers 2 and 3. Now, having spent quite a bit of time in these countries over my 2.5 decades as a journalist, I can tell you that this is not at all that surprising. There's an entirely different way of thinking in these countries. We before me, you might say. In other words, the mentality is less adversarial and much more, we're all in this together. One other interesting thing that came up was that no matter where someone lived, the more time they spent on social media, the less happy they were. Want to smile? It's simple. Put your phone away for a bit. I'm Dr. Sanjay Gupta, helping you live a better life.
0: Before we get to our next guest, I just want to make a quick announcement. I'm a member of the New Mexico Sports Hall of Fame Board, and I want to announce our class of 2025. It's a year behind. It's Anita Maxwell, the former basketball player at New Mexico State, Courtney Frericks, a steeplechase runner, John Fields, a golf coach, Landry Jones, the former Pittsburgh Steeler quarterback and Artesia quarterback, and Miles Waters, a basketball coach out of Clayton. We are having a golf tournament on June 26th at Twin Warriors, and we still need teams. 6:30 shotgun start. If you're interested, call Ed Muller, 505-453-6159. And that's from the New Mexico Sports Hall of Fame, which I'm a very proud member of. So now let's get to our next guest, global legend Clayton Shields. It's usually bro time, and Clayton, I know you're my bro too, man. You're my bro too. So
8: that's right.
0: thanks for joining. I know it's usually Kenny, and he'll be back next week. He's having a great time, a great vacation, and he's missed here. He's definitely missed because it's always fun to you're not here in studio, Clayton. But one thing about Kenny as a host, he always makes sure you get what you have to say in. If you're caught on a word, he'll come back to you. No, Ed, say what you got. You know, so. Yeah. He's a lot of fun to do radio with, and I've done radio for a while, man. So we miss him here, and I appreciate you joining me. Clayton, you and I have gotten to be friends, man. You know, you came on our Lobo Legend series, and since you know, you've been on with Kenny, and you guys have bro time. You include me in as the third, fifth bro. I didn't play with y'all, man, but you guys have always been making sure I get to, you know, I'm included too, and I always appreciate that. Clayton, last night, you know, you and I are texting back and forth. And the Spurs, you know, they have a 14-point lead, and the Knicks, Jalen Brunson, 13-point fourth quarter. San Antonio scored 19 in the fourth. I thought Brunson had a tremendous fourth quarter. What are your thoughts about Game One?
8: Absolutely, Brunson did what Brunson's been doing this entire playoffs. He's a closer, and you know, he shot 12 for 31. Terrible shooting night, scored 30 points, but he made the shots when it mattered. He made those tough shots in the fourth quarter, in crunch time. And I tell you what, he's on a roll right now that is one of the great performances in the playoffs and what he's been doing these last 12 games. You realize they're on a 12-game winning streak in the playoffs. I mean, that, I don't even think Golden State went on that. This is insane what they're doing, beating San Antonio in San Antonio. You know, the Knicks are tough. They're tough, and they showed it last night. It's going to be a fun series to watch.
0: Talking to Lobo legend Clayton Shields. Now, Clayton Dan, you know, our favorite, one of our favorite callers from New York called in, and he had said this last week. He said, I don't care who the Knicks play, and this is when Oklahoma City and San Antonio were going to play Game 7. The Knicks are going to win Game 1. I don't care who it is. And he was right. Now, one of the things he said, and, you know, Dan is New York, man, all the way through. It's, you know, he's a New Yorker. He said that this is a grown man's game. You know, this these are men that the Knicks are, you know, the Knicks are men. And San Antonio, they've got some young kids, 21, 22, right? And they I thought Karl Anthony Towns did a great job on Wembanyama. Now, his offensive game, Clayton, is still funky, man. Now, he's going to get some lobs and hit some threes. He's not going to really post up. He doesn't have a back-to-the-basket game yet because you can ride him off the block. He's still a phenomenal athlete and went for 26 on 6-21 shooting, 12 rebounds, did turn the ball over six times. Now, the Spurs kind of rely on turning you over, speeding you up, and scoring. And last night, they couldn't do that. What's your opinion of what San Antonio did and what they need to do in Game 2?
8: Yeah, absolutely. San Antonio, like you mentioned, they're a young team. I like the young players, though, because they almost are not aware of how big of the stage is. They are just, they're playing basketball, and they're playing like they've been playing throughout the playoffs. The Knicks were tough on, everything Wemby did was hard. I mean, he had nothing easy. Well, I'm not going to say nothing, but he, you know, it was very, very hard for him. They made sure to be physical with him and pressure him. And you know, Karl Anthony Towns is not Chet Holmgren. I mean, he's going to be active. He's going to be aggressive with the ball on offense. Every time Wemby ran out and tried to guard him on the perimeter, he went by him. So that's an adjustment he's going to have to make defensively against him. But, you know, the Knicks are just such a tough team. I think the veteran for the Spurs was a real letdown last night in De'Aaron Fox. I mean, he committed some crucial turnovers, one there toward the end of the game where he got picked clean by Josh Hart.
0: Oh, yeah, that was nasty.
8: 3 points and 15 boards and four steals. I mean, Josh Hart did what Josh Hart does. He doesn't care about anything else, and he's a tough kid out there. So, but De'Aaron Fox, you know, the veteran on the team, did let them down there at the end of the game. He should have had better control of the ball. And so, hey, it's 1-0. San Antonio can win in New York because it's not impossible to win in New York. So I think this is still a good series, but San Antonio's going to definitely have to make some adjustments.
0: Yeah, game two is crucial. Kalina, can we go to Robert and Clayton? Let's bring Robert on. Robert, you're on Unfiltered with Ed Nunes and Clayton Shields. How are you?
1: Hey, good afternoon, guys. You know, I would like to see them get Victor a little closer to the basket. I know you talked about him being able to be pushed out of that paint area without too much trouble. I think they need to get him a little bit closer, feed him some lob passes, pick and rolls, back doors. I don't really see any offense. They're coming down, throwing up the three-pointers. I'd like to see them run a little bit more offense and concentrate on getting Victor the ball. I think that's really the key to San Antonio. That's really the only thing the only answer they have at this point in time. He's got to be one of those players that scores 25, 30 points if they plan on winning. So that's kind of my thoughts. I said that earlier. I know you don't agree with me, but they need to get Victor more involved. Hey, you guys have a great day.
0: Robert, thanks for the call. That's a well thought out call there, Clayton. And now when they're cooking, they move the ball with energy. I thought the Knicks' defensive rotations were pretty solid, Clayton. I did. And then, you know, somebody mentioned this on First Take, too much dribbling from Wembanyama. They're knocking the ball away from him. Get him at a place where, you know, he's tall, right? So they're going to come with a double. I thought their double teams were well-timed. Thought the Knicks' game plan was pretty darn good.
8: Absolutely. Wemby tried to showcase too much of his guard skills, I think, too much of his outside presence. And he was almost like, you know, I mean, this is a game one in the NBA Finals. It's almost like he lost himself a little bit. You know, him making cuts to the basket and them trying to find him for lob passes, those opportunities are there. But the Knicks are focused on that. They're making sure that every time he moves, somebody chucks him. You remember that old word, chuck,
0: oh, yeah,
8: right?
0: Yeah, bust the cutter, man, bust the cutter.
8: Yeah, they chuck him a little bit, slow him down. And so, you know, Wemby obviously still has the ability to have a big game and show up big. But, you know, young team, Mitch Johnson's going to have to make some adjustments, going to have to give them some other ways to get Wemby the ball and make him effective. You know, I don't think he's going to have to worry about those guards. I don't think he has to worry about Harper or Vassell or especially Castle. You know, but getting Wimby to be more effective, you know, that's the coach's job, and he's going to have to find a way to do that.
0: That Charles Barkley said that nothing would change for game two, but you know, they're already going through adjustments, you know, for game two. They have to do that. But I got to say this, too, that Landry Shamet, McBride, these dudes, OG Anunoby, after a slow start, played very well. You know, so Shamet remembers one thing, Clayton. They almost cut that dude, man. And that dude has come in and played some ball. McBride, Deuce McBride, has hit, they hit only hit two shots, but they were threes. So they've been able to spread the floor with those shooters. And they're shooting with confidence, Clayton. They played very well. I've got to say, they're playing some of the best ball that I've seen in the NBA for a long time.
8: Absolutely. After the layoff that they've had, you know, with all the wins, straight wins that they've had some time to rest. And usually you come out, and they were, they can come out, you know, a little bit off, you know, you're usually not going to be shooting well, you know, coming off such a long layoff. And they didn't in the first half. But, you know, if they kept shooting the ball and kept getting opportunities, we saw in the fourth quarter, they started to make those shots. And so now they're back on track. Now that they're back in game, you know, game mode, playing up and down, and you know, it kind of showed there toward the end. But Ed, how about? I don't think I've ever seen that many celebrities in San Antonio. I mean, how about the New York, the New York celebrity fans? I mean, they were all there in the stands last night. I mean, all the actors and
0: Ben Stiller.
8: Performers.
0: Spike was there too, right?
8: Yeah,
0: we gotta take a
8: Oh, of course he was.
0: Yeah, we're gonna take a break in there and let you go, Clayton. But Clayton, one more quick question. Russell Wilson retiring to go to CBS. Where does he belong in your all-time list of great quarterbacks? Where does he belong?
8: That's hard to say. Russell, I love Russell Wilson as a quarterback. Love him more as a person. You know, I'd probably say he's in the top 16.
0: Yeah, he was a remember that they win one Super Bowl. They should have won that second. They went for, instead of handing to Marshawn Lynch, they passed it. It's intercepted. The rest is history. Clayton Shields, we appreciate you joining the show today, man. We'll see you next week for some bro time, brother. You my brother too, man.
8: All right, okay, brother. Honorary until next time.
0: All right, Clayton. Thank you very much. And we're going to take a break and come back to Unfiltered after these messages on 95.9 FM and 610 AM, the Sports Animal.
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10: All right, taking a look at traffic right now. Slowdowns westbound on I-40. They're going to start back around Eubank. They're going to last until Louisiana. Be careful as you make your way through there. Both directions of I-25 near the construction zone. You got slow-moving traffic. Also seeing some slowdowns both directions of Coors near Montaño and headed west on Alameda right around Rio Grande. You've got some congestion in that area.
11: See an accident? Call the Traffic Tracker hotline at 505-767-9167. I'm Michael Carlisle from the 96.3 News Radio KKOB Traffic Center.
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13: Green Bay Packers star edge rusher Micah Parsons told reporters yesterday that he most likely won't be able to return to the football field until at least October after his ACL surgery included a procedure in his meniscus as well. The Packers went 9-3-1 before Parsons injured his knee and lost the final four games of the season and were eliminated by the Bears in the wild card round of the playoffs. I'm Adam Abdallah.
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0: Mentioned, he's very much missed. In our first segment, we had UNM assistant coach Mikey, UNM men's basketball assistant Mikey Howell, and we just had on Lobo legend Clayton Shields. And joining us on Unfiltered is my son, Pitt Press correspondent and journalist, and also a play-by-play broadcaster for Pro View Networks, Nick Nunez. Son, how are you?
35: Hey, Dad. Great to be on with you. Honored to be on Unfiltered on KT's show. Glad he's going to be back next week. But you've been doing a great job, you, Eric Strauss, and everybody who's been filling in. So happy to be on with you, Dad.
0: Well, you got to hear your mom's recording the other day, and your mom had a great time. And, you know, your mom is, she told me one and done. I thought it was a great call. What did you think of how your mom did?
35: She's probably better on the radio than both of us, Dad, is what I would say. She had a couple zingers in there. Rick Wright was Rick Wrong. I really liked that one, so she did a great job.
0: Oh, man, she was so mad about that decision. You know, I was telling her that, well, Rick Wright's covered the fight game for 50 years, and I don't care. Oh, my goodness, it was funny, man. And, you know, that's your mom is, you know, such a great, beautiful lady, and we're lucky to have you're lucky to have her as your mother. I'm lucky to have her as my wife. But, you know, Nick, last night you did get a chance to watch game one, some of it, of the NBA Finals, and you and I talked a little bit this morning. What were your thoughts?
35: Yeah, well, you know, San Antonio, compared to how they were in Game 7 against Oklahoma City on Saturday, I thought down the stretch in the fourth quarter, their offense got really one-dimensional. You know, if you compare it to the OKC game, Game 7, their offense had a lot of pop. They made a lot of threes, and the reason they got a lot of clean, uncontested three-point shots is because they got great ball penetration, 2 feet in the paint, multiple guys penetrating on one possession. And in this game, I think it was a combination of their offense being one-dimensional and flat, but you also got to give a lot of credit to the New York Knicks defense. Karl Anthony Towns, I think he finished with 18 points and 12 rebounds, but the defense that he played on Victor Wembanyama, if you remember that possession, Dad, down the stretch, Wemby, I think, turns it over. He catches the ball on the perimeter, tries to pull through and get to the basket on Cat. Cat holds his ground. Wemby's kind of stuck in the mud trying to find a passing angle and turns it over. So I thought, you know, that possession in particular kind of symbolized the defensive effort that the Knicks gave. And credit to New York, man. I don't think a lot of people had New York winning game one.
1: But the Knicks are on a roll. And what is it, Dad? 12
0: straight games in a row in the postseason? They played really well last night. We're going to go to a caller, son. He's going to be on the call with both you and I. We've got Howard on the line. Howard, how are you?
2: Well, I'm doing good, guys. A unique opportunity to talk to you and your son. I am hoping you brought that young man up well, and he's also a Cowboy fan.
0: You know, Howard, he's so busy now being an attorney, but he grew up a Broncos fan. He did, and now he's so busy being an attorney, he doesn't have much time to watch the NFL like he used to.
2: Well, can't win them all, but that's all right. Guys, you saw a tired basketball team last night, in my opinion. I think San Antonio, 2-for-19 in the third quarter, didn't have their legs under them, just couldn't hit the, you know, and it was a physical game, and that's a seasoned New York Knicks team with a lot of veterans and a lot of filled-out older men bodies, and there's a lot of young bodies on that San Antonio team. They're going to be a force to be reckoned with here in the future, but for the moment, I think it might be New York's time, but let's see. We'll see what happens. Thanks for taking my call.
0: Howard, have a good day. Son, you heard that, and that was one of the callers Dan said, who Dan is one of our New York guys, and that's what he said. These are grown men. The Knicks are grown men, and the Spurs, Castle 21, 22, Vassell 23, or 22, they're a young team.
1: Yeah, no, I agree with that a lot, and you saw New York persevere through multiple different parts of that game, Dad. I mean, they started the game up 14-7 on San Antonio, and then San Antonio closed out the first quarter on a run. And then you think about the run that the Spurs made in the third quarter where they went up 14 points. And I think kind of to what Howard said, your previous caller, and then what you just said, that veteran experience of all those guys that have, you know, not necessarily been to the finals. Bridges has been to the finals, but those guys have some postseason experience and have been in the league a long time. I definitely think that played a factor.
0: Son, we're up against the break. Can you hold on and come back over the break with us?
1: Absolutely.
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10: Traffic right now. Things starting to pick up here in the metro. You've got slowdowns westbound on I-40 starting back around Eubank. They'll last until San Mateo. A little further down, westbound I-40 between 2nd Street and Coors. Traffic moving slow there as well. I-25 near the construction zone, you've got slow-moving traffic. You've also got slowdowns westbound on Paseo around 2nd Street. And westbound Alameda near Coors, you've got congestion as you make your way through there.
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15: Jim Rome here with your Rome Report. Come to find out, Victor Wembanyama is not an alien. Dude is actually human and mortal and looked at both on and off the floor in last night's loss to OKC. Look, if we're going to sit here and call this guy the best player in the world right now and praise his incredible leadership for a 22-year-old, then you can be sure we're going to call him out when he exhibits none of the above in the most important game of his career. Show up like that once again tomorrow, and the Spurs can start booking tee times and flights to Cancun. Furthermore, skipping out on the media and not wearing that poor performance and answering for it is also extremely weak. You want to be the face of that franchise, the eventual face of the entire league, the potential GOAT? Then start acting like it. You can't just take your ball and go home when things don't go your way, unicorn. This dude picked a really bad night to have a really bad night.
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0: You're listening to Unfiltered. Ed Nunez in for Kenny Thomas. We'll return on Monday. In our first segment, we had Lobo assistant coach Mikey Howell. In our second segment, it was legendary Lobo Clayton Shields, who broke down the game number one between the Knicks and the Spurs. And now we're talking to my son, Pitt Press correspondent, journalist, and also play-by-play broadcaster for Pro View Networks, Nick Nunez. Son, welcome back to the show.
1: Hey, Dad. Great to be on with you, man. I've enjoyed listening to your coverage. And, still June and still lots of basketball to talk about.
0: Well, we did actually have a couple texts that I didn't read earlier, but Knicks win game two, it's over, and Fox and Vassell, 7 of 21, won't cut it combined, and that's very true. I thought Clayton Shields broke that down. Fox got the ball stolen, which was key, and then he had a shot. He had 2 feet in the paint, Nick, and back rimmed it. And he's a big key to what they do. So I expect him to have a much stronger game two. So we'll see about that. But, you know, Nick, you've been through quite the gamut this year, you know, writing for the Pit Press and then getting to host Lobos Live with Kenny Thomas. You were mentored in your writing journalistically by Mark Tickey Smith and Greg Archuleta. And every article you, of course, I read, I'm your dad, I read every article you write. But talk about a little bit about the mentorship you received from both of those veteran writers who wrote for the Albuquerque Journal for years.
1: Yeah, thanks, Ed. I appreciate that. And, you know, I certainly wouldn't call myself a journalist just because that's not my trade. Guys like Mark Tickey Smith, Jeff Grammer, Will Weber,

0: You know, you've done a great job, I think, on writing the recaps and writing previews of players that are coming here. Of course, I'm your dad. I enjoy everything that you write, and I think you've done a wonderful job doing that. You know, we're going to be on tonight, you and Eric Moulton and myself, and we'll talk about Lobos, schedule. They got St. Mary's on the schedule. They just announced that yesterday. You didn't get to go to practice yesterday, but what are your thoughts about St. Mary's being scheduled for New Mexico?
1: Yeah, so, you know, Randy Bennett, their longtime head coach, obviously makes the move over to Arizona State. I haven't really been able to see how they've built their roster. I'm not sure what kind of quad opportunity it's going to be for the Lobos when the season comes around. I've seen a lot of talk on X, on Twitter, on social media with folks saying, oh, this is great. It's a quad one opportunity. And I think if you look at, you know, their pre-conference schedule, their non-conference schedule, this is one of the more attractive names that they have, right? I mean, they've got Northern Arizona, Utah State, New Mexico State, Santa Clara. St. Mary's is the name that kind of jumps off the page more so than some of the other teams. Now, St. Mary's is still stuck in the West Coast Conference, and Gonzaga just left for the Pac. And so, again, time will tell what kind of game that will be for the Lobos. I'm not sure it comes with the same punch that it did this past season, but it is encouraging. It's a team with a name brand who the Lobos have played before. You know, you remember, Dad, Richard Pitino took his team to St. Mary's twice, I think. And I don't know if they returned the favor and came to the Pit. I don't think it was a home and home. I think it was just the Lobos going twice. It was JT Toppin's freshman year, and I think the Lobos lost that one. But the following year, I think they did win at St. Mary's. So it's good to see, you know, the Lobos continuing to build their non-conference schedule. A team with some name recognition like St. Mary's is things that Lobo fans like. And I think it's a good addition, Dad.
0: I think it's going to work out pretty well. You know, tonight we'll also be previewing our new series that we're going to have, Lobo Legend Series, Women's Series with Yvonne Sanchez, the former Lobo women's coach, which I think is going to be a great new show for the Pit Press. Comment on that a little bit. Coach Sanchez has been very accessible to us. She lives now in Phoenix, but she's very anxious to bring. I don't want to tip her hand who's going to be on Sunday. She's going to have some great players coming on Sunday, and then in a future series, so I think it's going to be a great series.
1: No, I think it's fantastic, Dad. I mean, how long has Yvonne Sanchez been around Lobo women's basketball? She was Don Flanagan's assistant for many years and then led the program for 5-6 seasons of her own. She's got a ton of institutional connections to UNM, knows a lot of former players for Lobo women's basketball. And I think the time is now for Lobo fans to start opening their eyes more to Lobo women's basketball. I think Amy Egan and the Lobo women's basketball team have announced a series of events this summer where the public can go to practice. She's announced some coaches' clinics where local coaches here can go into Lobo women's basketball practice and kind of learn some things. So I think Amy Egan has really kind of gotten the message, right? Like, I've got to connect with the community here. And I think she's hitting the ground running doing that. And I think someone like Yvonne Sanchez is someone who can kind of bridge the gap of kind of the old school Lobo women's basketball fans and bringing new fans into Lobo women's basketball. And I think ultimately that's what UNM Athletics wants to see.
0: We're looking forward to that. And again, that'll be Sunday at 8:30. And we'll maybe announce the guests tonight. Coach Sanchez already has them booked and ready to go. And that's going to be a series that females, you know, don't need any males on that one. Eric Moulton might introduce it and then let Yvonne go to town with her guests. And I think Lobo women fans will be very happy about the guests that are going to be coming on. Nick, sure appreciate you joining us on Unfiltered. And I'm sure we'll talk tonight and a little bit later.
1: Sounds good, Dad. It's been a blast.
0: Hey, son, love you. Talk to you later. That was my son, Nick Nunez, on with us. Eric Strauss is in the studio. He just had to step away. But, you know, I think Nick mentioned the series with St. Mary's. And Lobo fans are looking to up that schedule. Remember, the Mountain West Conference has lost 5 teams. And so I think Lobo fans are looking to see who's the new Lobo rival in the Mountain West Conference. Eric Strauss just walking in now. But, you know, the Lobos lost San Diego State. They don't have the same rivalries anymore. And, you know, Eric, I don't know if you saw that New Mexico is going to play St. Mary's in a 3-game schedule. Here and there, and then so I think it's good for Lobo basketball.
2: Yeah.
0: So, and

0: And I was saying too, Eric,
1: is your boy still on?
0: He's off now.
1: Damn.
0: Yeah.
1: I'm gonna ask him a question.
0: Yeah. No. Next time we'll get you for sure.
1: He's articulate, dude.
0: Noah, you know what? I got to tell
1: he's
0: you.
1: He's articulate.
0: You know what he tells me about
1: it? It's like
0: it.
1: He's a lawyer or something.
0: Tells me this all the time. He's like, Dad, I have to do this in court. You know. So we will comment who's more articulate. And, you know, we go at it about different things. And he's always telling me, your time to retire, Dad. And I'll say, okay, son, in about 20 more years, you can take over. You know, and who knows if I'll last 20 more years. I don't know if I will or not. But the funnest thing, Eric, is the thing on the pit press and being able to broadcast high school games with my son. That's the funnest part. You know,
1: yeah.
0: Doesn't get any better than that.
1: Doesn't get any better than that.
0: Now, Eric, we're going to take a break. We come back. We want to know all about your opinions on Wemby, the New York Knicks. You're going to hear it all.
1: Wemby juice. Did you read that text from yesterday? Some dude was texting me. Where was it? Here it is. Spurs and six. Remember, Spurs and six. Pick up some Wemby juice.
0: Oh, man.
1: I put that Wemby juice down, baby.
0: We'll take a break.
1: Pick up the Brunson juice.
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4: Traffic right now, we are seeing slowdowns. I-25 near the construction zone affecting both directions. Headed west on I-40 between Eubank and Louisiana, you got slow-moving traffic. Traffic also moving slow. Headed west on I-40 between 2nd Street and Coors. Westbound on Alameda as you approach Rio Grande, you've got some congestion. Traffic also moving slow right now. Headed west on Paseo between Jefferson and the river.
5: See an accident? Call the Traffic Tracker hotline at 505-767-9167. I'm Michael Carlisle from the 96.3 News Radio KKOB Traffic Center.
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0: We're Kenny Thomas, and I'm joined by Eric Strauss. 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Eric?
1: Yeah.
0: Good to see you, man. It's always good to see you.
1: Good to see you, buddy. I liked hearing from your son and your wife. That's great.
0: You know, I'm like I told you guys during the break, it's fun to do games now with my son.
1: Yeah.
0: We get to do a lot of basketball together.
1: Yeah.
0: And he'll be the play-by-play, I'll be the color, then we'll flip. And not how many fathers and sons get to do that?
1: Yeah,
0: not
1: that's
0: many.
1: That's cool, man.
0: And I'll tell you, my son sees the game in a different way sometimes. He'll see things, and I'm like, I may not have seen that. And then, you know, so he teaches me things. He coached at St. Pius with Damian Segura, played at St. Pius. So really proud of him. Like, you're proud of your kids. You talk about your kids. That's our legacy. That's all we got, man, right? Yeah. And, you know,
1: I didn't want kids.
0: Really?
1: They drove me nuts on planes, at restaurants. I mean, I was a confirmed bachelor for a lot of years. And then, you know, I met my wife, and we were having so much fun. You know, I was traveling the world, skydiving, scuba diving. You know, I've got to scuba dive the Great Barrier Reef in Australia. That was a trip, man. And,
0: wow.
1: Just doing really cool stuff, you know? And, man, I'm glad it happened. I'll tell you
0: and
1: that.
0: And then you went to be a teacher at Albuquerque High.
1: I was teacher at Albuquerque High for 29 years.
0: Yeah, and I told you one of my good friends, Tim McCorkle, said you ran a great DECA program.
1: Oh, dude, state of the art.
0: Yeah.
1: State champions, all kinds of stuff like that.
0: Yeah, so, you know.
1: We're one of the biggest, second smallest school in the city, second largest program in the city. So go figure that out. It's all in how you run your stuff and make kids see value added in it, right? Because I was a CNM part-time faculty, so all of my students got college credit before they graduated. And intro to business, by the way, which is a great credit to have under your belt already, right? So they'd all get that, and then they get their government and econ credit out of, like, three classes. So they're getting, like, 12 credits, plus if they worked, I could get them credit for that. It was just a great program, man. It's a way school should be done.
0: Well, you must have enjoyed kids after, you know, you said you didn't at first, but you had to have really loved them after that.
1: No, teenagers, I've always liked being around teenagers.
0: Right.
1: Little babies, I was never a baby, never wanted to be a dad, never one of my life goals, but I'm certainly glad I did it.
0: Well, look at you.
1: It's so fun.
0: Yeah, and you got a great wife.
1: It's so
0: takes
1: fun,
0: two,
1: yeah.
0: right? Takes
1: yeah.
0: two.
1: But it is so fun. Even when they screw up, it's, you know, it's devastating because they're never going to make all good decisions. But at the end of the day, man, if you can get 80% them landing the plane, you know, these days, there's more challenges now. I'm telling you, dude.
0: No, you're right.
1: You didn't have as many challenges with your boy as I do now. I mean, now it's within a click of a button. They can get in trouble within a click of a button.
0: No, you're right. You're right.
1: It's
0: all this AI stuff is going to get worse, right?
1: It's crazy. So
0: just do the best you can.
1: Yeah.
0: And that's all you can do.
1: And values. Core values. I've always said core values. That's been some of my secret sauce in talk radio. I never change my core values. Like, it doesn't matter. People have tried to steer me in different directions, and I'm like, this is who I am. No BS. No trying to front anything. No, if I have an opinion, like I don't like Wimby, I'm going to tell you about it. And that's my opinion. And not everybody's going to like that. And I'm okay with that. So I'm pretty self-actualized at this age.
0: You've been doing it for how many years?
1: 23, 24.
0: It's worked for you. Worked for you and worked well.
1: Yeah.
0: Got a House of Strauss hat on.
1: Yeah.
0: So,
1: yeah.
0: Eric, I want to get your thoughts about last night's game.
1: You
0: know, 105-95.
1: They self-clapping. Wimby's self-clapping at the end. Oh, I love those bleep holes. Whenever they self-clap, like, I'm clapping for myself. Self-clapping drives me off a cliff.
0: Yeah, yeah.
1: I hated when teenagers would do it. Because it's a smart-ass move, right?
0: Yeah.
1: It's kind of like being a smart-ass.
0: Yeah.
1: Like, I know I suck, so let's clap for it. Or I know I'm being a bleephole, so I'm going to start clapping for my... I hate those guys. That and anybody who calls you sir all the time. Like, if
0: it's condescending. Means something...
1: I agreed, but right. The type of kid I taught, if they were the sir kid, they're... Like, you could tell the, like, Puro Corazon kid. Like,
0: right, because they were in your corner. They did exist.
1: Not the sir, yes, sir, dude who would be, like, sketchy as bleep and then try to yes, sir their way out of it. Those kids always made me the most nervous. That's what Wimby reminds me of. But try to be the nice guy on the microphone and then you're a bleep hole in the game, you know, is my impression of him. Mm-hmm. But watch through that lens and you'll start to see what I'm talking about. But I digress.
0: What about Brunson last night? How big was he, man?
1: Dude.
0: What a closer!
1: The little floater. I'm like, he missed that. I thought it was an air ball. Do you remember when he did the duck under? I think under Harper.
0: Yeah.
1: And it went like 8 feet in the air, and I thought it looked like an air ball to me. I'm like, what the hell is that shot? And it goes nothing but net.
0: Yep.
1: The dude is just in. That's the kind of player I love to watch.
0: 13 fourth quarter points.
1: Crazy.
0: And, that one fadeaway. Vassell had him completely guarded. Steps to his right, fadeaway. There's no defense for that.
1: No.
0: You can't say, where's the D?
1: No.
0: Because he finished.
1: They play great D. Spurs play great D.
0: Yes, he finished, man. He's a finisher, a closer.
1: But if you remember, I was like, dude, Brunson's got to make a shot. Because he had missed four shots in a row before the three-pointer. Do you remember that?
0: I do.
1: He missed, and I'm like, dude, Brunson, if you want to be the man, you better make your next shot. Because I was like, he's starting to fade away right now. And I was like, and then he hit that corner three. And
0: well, that was 97-95, the dagger.
1: That was dirty.
0: Oh, man.
1: Oh,
0: yeah, you know, he
1: so
0: yeah,
1: fun.
0: And you look at Carl Anthony Towns, the way he played. Now, Eric
1: Towns was lights out.
0: No, he was. The guy I want to ask you about, though, Josh Hart, he only had 3 points, but he had 15 rebounds, six assists, one block, and four steals.
1: Now,
0: how big of an impact was that?
1: Did you see his interaction with Brunson at the end of the game?
0: Josh Hart?
1: Yeah.
0: I didn't.
1: I go back and watch that, because something – and come to find out, I think there was a fan.
0: Someone said – I did see
1: going
0: that.
1: Going at Brunson.
0: Brunson was looking –
1: I feel like – that guy crossed some lines because Brunson started to engage.
0: He did.
1: Did you see
0: it? I did see that part.
1: And then Hart came over and was like, and then Hart had to come back and apologize to Brunson because I think he realized, because Hart grabbed him and like pushed him. And I don't think you push Brunson at this point in his career.
0: No.
1: I don't care who you are. Like, he went back and like, dog, I got, you know, like dabbed him up. But
0: I don't think Hart wanted him to get in trouble.
1: No, of course. All the right reasons. But man, that fan was getting in Brunson's head, and Brunson shouldn't, at this phase in his career, he had to really catch him. So he was pissed. If you watched.
0: I did.
1: He was pissed all
0: even
1: the way.
0: Even when he's walking off, yeah, he's still looking
1: he
0: back.
1: He was pissed when he walked off. He barely toned it down for the post-game interview. Remember, Salters caught him with the microphone? And, man, that guy said some nasty stuff to him. Something that got under his skin.
0: It was. And you know, again,
1: they're investigating those fans, by the way.
0: Over whatever
1: that?
0: They said. No, I didn't. Yeah,
1: they're investigating those fans.
0: Eric, how wild was that kid running out to do a selfie with Wimby? How wild was that?
1: That's the modern day crap.
0: I was like, what is this kid doing?
1: Overprivileged, rich kid. I guarantee that kid comes from deep money. Guarantee you. And look at how viral that picture's gone. So mission accomplished.
0: No, you're right. Clickbait.
1: And now every ding dong is going to try to run out on the court and get a selfie. Every ding-dong. You watch. Remember when the one guy threw a sex toy on the court of the WNBA game?
0: Oh, God,
1: game?
0: I forgot about that. Yes,
1: remember that?
0: Yeah.
1: Yeah. And then six guys, you know, every game afterwards.
0: Copycats.
1: So how many of these ding-dongs are we going to see run up and try to take a selfie with one of these
0: And you
1: guys.
0: Know, the scary thing is, you don't know if they're running out with guns or you have no idea.
1: And these days, the problem is people don't realize all these gun control freaks and stuff. You can print a gun on your 3D printer
0: now. No, you can, man.
1: There's not much the government can do to control firearms.
0: There's nothing they can do.
1: Nothing.
0: And you know what? The government is not coming for no one's guns.
1: No.
0: Liberals own guns, too.
1: Yeah, I know.
0: Remember that.
1: I know that. I got a buddy. He always tells me I'm a gun-toting liberal. I'm like, John, you're not anyways.
0: 505-246-0610. But you know that part about the guy going out there for the selfie. But do you remember Morgana, stupid, the kissing bandit?
1: Yep.
0: Back in the day, she was harmless.
1: Yeah.
0: She'd run out there, and everybody knew she's coming.
1: Yeah.
0: Right. She wasn't a threat.
1: I think it was staged after a while.
0: Yeah. Yeah. No, but it was funny. You could laugh at that. Yeah. But these days, you're like, who's
1: now
0: coming
1: you
0: out?
1: Don't know.
0: What do they have?
1: Her boobs could be loaded.
0: Oh man,
1: she could be wearing
0: yeah.
1: boob bombs.
0: Yeah, she left
1: boob bombs.
0: How like, many people did boom, she go out there and kiss? How many people?
1: Yeah, oh,
0: Nolan Ryan. Remember I thought that? She went out yeah. there and kissed him.
1: Always out with that.
0: No man, but it was funny. You could laugh at that.
1: And the guy with the John 3:16,
0: the hair,
1: remember the hair, the wild rainbow. Hair. Remember that? And he'd find a way. He'd study the camera angles and find a
0: every
1: way to
0: single
1: get it.
0: Game that
1: every
0: dude
1: every single game.
0: And he had some mental issues.
1: I think
0: you
1: it was John 3:16.
0: Yeah, no, I remember that.
1: Yeah, with the rainbow hair.
0: We're up against a break. We'll be back after these messages on 95.9 FM and 610 AM. 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
4: Well, traffic right now, we continue to deal with those slowdowns both directions of I-25 in the construction zone. And at West on I-40, you got a couple of slow spots. The first between Eubank and Louisiana, then a little further down between the interchange and Coors. Westbound on Alameda, seeing congestion between Rio Grande and Coors. And headed west on Paseo from Jefferson until the river, you'll see slow-moving traffic in that area.
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0: Be back on Monday. One more quick announcement for the New Mexico Sports Hall of Fame. We're having which I am a member of, having a golf tournament on June 26th at the Twin Warriors We're at 6:30 registration, 6:30 a.m. registration. We still need teams. We have 22 teams. We need 30. If you're interested, call Ed Muller, 505-453-6159. Just a shout out to our 2025 class. Anita Maxwell, the basketball player from New Mexico State. Courtney Frericks, the steeplechase runner. John Fields, the golf coach. Landry Jones, former Artesia and Pittsburgh Steeler quarterback. And Miles Waters, the longtime basketball coach at Clayton and many other places. So once again, if you're interested in our golf tournament, Ed Muller, 505-453-6159. And, you know, Eric, I got a couple of texts here. This one is laughed at when you said every ding-dong is going to be out there, laugh out loud. That one was for you. And then Ron, who's a really good friend of Kenny Thomas. Great show, Ed. You all be safe, Kalina and Eric, too. And that's from Ron. And Ron is a great listener. But, you know, Eric, and we're going to go back to the NBA Finals.
1: Yeah.
0: But I want to ask you this. Russell Wilson is retiring, 10-time Pro Bowler.
1: Should have retired 2 years.
0: And, you know, he played for the Steelers 1 year, and then he played for the Giants. They won one Super Bowl. They should have won that one, and they, instead of handing off to Marshawn Lynch, they passed the ball, intercepted.
1: He should be a two-time Super Bowl champion.
0: What do you got Russell Wilson in your all-time list of quarterbacks?
1: Oh, man. I
0: had some good seasons. Is it because of the Legion of Boom? Where does he rank?
1: This is the problem when these guys don't retire. So your last bitter memories, and I'm not one of those guys, Ed. I'm not a forgive and forget guy. Like, I'm not one of those guys. I watch your last couple seasons. I think you're a bleep hole. You let your ego get in the way. You should have stepped down, should have retired, going after the money. Denver Broncos, he screwed them over so bad. I'm amazed they got Bo Nix. No. I mean, how Denver dug out of the hole they got in with
0: they owed him a lot of money.
1: Russet.
0: They owed him a lot of money.
1: They call him Russet Potatoes is what Jim Rome calls him. I don't think he's that bad, but he let himself go a bit. He did. You know, he wasn't in great shape. He was just collecting money towards the end of his career. I hate guys like that. It's like, retire. Go out on top. You know, like, go out when you're a viable quarterback. Like, don't push those last couple seasons. Jordan gets a pass with the Wizards because, A, he had ownership. So I think his was more of a fiscal investment. Like, he had to make the Wizards more relevant. What better way to do it than play for the team, right?
0: Right. Started when he was 38, and a lot of people, you don't hear many of the Wizard years, although he still played well, but he 38 years old.
1: 38. He did it to help the franchise, really.
0: Right. The Wizards have been a bad team for a long time. But going back to Russell Wilson, you mentioned that when he was at Denver, and they owed him a lot of money, and it didn't work out. And one time, Sean Payton, I don't know if you remember, undressed him on the sideline, man, just was yelling at him.
1: Yep.
0: And you don't see that usually, right? In the pros, you don't.
1: Yep.
0: And Wilson, you knew that at that time, his time with Denver was over.
1: And for all intents and purposes, from everything I've read, he's kind of a diva.
0: Yeah, no doubt about it.
1: I mean, but again, I hate judging people off that stuff because we don't know. You know, I didn't hang out. I didn't go have a beer with Russell Wilson. The one dumb thing was when he signed the contract and Broncos, let's ride. You know, just stupid stuff like that, you know?
0: Right.
1: Like posting on social media next to his wife, you know, just dumb stuff.
0: And she's in the entertainment business, I believe, as well.
1: She's not hard on the eyes, Ed.
0: Yeah. Yeah, she's not. I can't remember what she...
1: Not hard on the eyes,
0: Ed. Yeah. I can't remember what she did, but... So, yeah, okay. So, he's going to get a job with CBS Sports. Good for him.
1: Good for him.
0: Yeah.
1: I don't know that he's going to be that good. I never got personality out of Russell Wilson. Like, I never thought dynamic. Peyton Manning, you knew, right? You knew. Because you just... Every interview, every... You know, he was always dynamic, always... fun to talk to. Russell, I've never seen anything where I'm like, wow, that cat's got a cool personality. Have you seen anything? I really haven't.
0: I've seen him just in, you know, I've seen a lot of interviews, but let me ask you this.
1: Yeah.
0: Tom Brady went up to the booth last year. What did you think about him?
1: I don't like, I think Tom's getting better. When he first came on, he was green, man. He did not sound good. He was real, like, I didn't like his pace. I didn't like how he evaluated and broke down the game. It felt like he was nervous. It felt like he was ill-prepared. I think he realized he's got to put a lot more work to that stuff. It's harder than it looks, right? And I think he's getting better. I do. I think this last season was his best season.
0: So. Yeah, it still was even
1: rumored. But he let it go a little bit more. you know, he started to loosen up a little bit and throw some anecdotal, you know, because imagine the stories that guy's got, you know.
0: He's got a million.
1: He could grip it and rip it just with Rob Gronkowski alone. And the stories those two must have.
0: Or Aaron Hernandez. Right? Imagine
1: Hernandez.
0: Did you see the Netflix on Hernandez?
1: No, I didn't watch it. Man, but gosh. Whoa, what a kook, man. Well, another guy,
0: yeah.
1: That's a mental health issue.
0: Right, it was. And it for a long
1: been,
0: time.
1: It could was. Have been supplements.
0: Yeah.
1: Could have been the way, you know, because, you know, who knows what these guys are putting in their bodies. These peptides, everything has an effect on your overall health, does it not?
0: No, you're right.
1: And on your psyche, and on your mood, and on your body chemistry. You know, a lot of guys will shoot themselves up with testosterone and they do no blood work. They don't do any back stuff. They don't do any homework. They don't know what they're taking, why they're taking it. And they just do it and they get results out of it. But they don't realize that you got to monitor stuff. You got to make sure that things are balanced. Right. And I think these guys let it go.
0: 505-246-0610. If you have an opinion, you can also text in on that line as well. But, you know, you mentioned Hernandez and he had just signed that big contract.
1: Yeah.
0: And so when I watched that.
1: Dude, and the talent. Imagine if that guy doesn't go.
0: Hernandez and Gronkowski? Are you kidding me?
1: Oh, my
0: yeah,
1: Lord.
0: Yeah, that'd probably be the best set of tight ends.
1: Tom Brady had to
0: yeah.
1: be licking his chops.
0: Yeah.
1: And remember the seasons he had?
0: Yeah.
1: He was unstoppable. He's a monster.
0: No, he was. He was.
1: He was the only guy that was as big as Gronkowski.
0: And could run. Hit that seam. Hit that seam, man.
1: Could you imagine having both those guys for 4 years, 5 years?
0: Yeah.
1: Wow.
0: As it was, I was surprised that Gronkowski played for as long as he did and was as effective. They said a couple of Super Bowls before with New England, he's bleeding in the hospital, and he doesn't know if he's going to ever play again, comes back with Tampa Bay.
1: That's loyalty.
0: No.
1: I think Tom literally told him, we are going to win another Super Bowl here, and we're going to stick it to Belichick. I'm telling you.
0: Do you remember this now? Brady was winning Super Bowls, and all of a sudden Belichick wanted Jimmy Garoppolo to be the successor, kind of trying to push Brady out before I thought Brady was ready to leave.
1: Yeah.
0: And how did Garoppolo turn out? How did he
1: Belichick
0: turn out?
1: Belichick doesn't give a rip, dude.
0: I was surprised at that because you got a winner here. You got a guy that was winning.
1: He wanted it to be about Bill, not about Tom.
0: Yeah.
1: You didn't get that? I got that. I mean, Bill's head was, look at the girl he's dating now. I mean, that's a train wreck. If that was my daughter, I'd be like, gross.
0: 76 years old?
1: I'd be like, gross. 25? What are you doing? If that was my daughter, she would get a heartfelt, like, you're being an idiot. Like, I get why you're doing it, but this is gross. It's like your grandpa, dude. It's gross. And why is he doing it? Because of his ego. Because now he can look at every critic and go, oh, yeah, look at my smoke show girlfriend.
0: Crazy. Crazy.
1: It's crazy.
0: Yeah, do you think, though, let me ask you this. You're an NFL guy.
1: Yes.
0: Where do you put him as an all-time coach? Where do you put Bill Belichick?
1: I mean, we've had this debate before, Ed. Is it about Super Bowls or is it about how you can turn teams around and win games? Because those are two different lenses you can look through to judge whether a coach is good or not, right? You know what I'm saying?
0: Right.
1: Like, to me, if you just go on Super Bowls, number one, he won. And he stuck it to people, and he didn't give a crap. He'd run up the score. Remember, he'd just sit there and run up the score?
0: No, he did.
1: He didn't give a crap.
0: No, he didn't care.
1: He didn't care about anybody, what you said, what you looked at him like, what the media said. He'd come on the Grumbler. And,
0: we're just getting ready for Cincinnati.
1: Yeah,
0: I don't
1: just
0: know.
1: So stupid.
0: He used to crack me up when they'd ask about injuries. Yeah. I don't know. Just getting ready for Cincinnati. I don't know. I have no idea.
1: Yeah, nothing. Cheater.
0: Yeah.
1: A cheater, too.
0: Call Ned James. Ned James will tell you that right away.
1: We all want to put asterisks on Barry Bonds and Mark McGwire, right? How come they don't put an asterisk on some of those Super Bowls where they caught him red-handed filming other teams,
0: deflating footballs. Ned James agrees with you 100%.
1: Yeah.
0: We're up against the break. We'll be back after these messages on 95.9 FM and 610 AM. 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
4: Traffic right now, things moving slow. A couple of places westbound on I-40. The first between about Eubank and Louisiana, then a little further down, starting right around the interchange and lasting until Coors. Both directions of I-25 right now near the construction zone. You got slow-moving traffic. Traffic is also moving slow, headed west on Paseo between I-25 and the river. You've also got congestion westbound Alameda near Rio Grande. And both directions, of course, at Montaño, you'll see some congestion in that area. See an accident? Call the Traffic Tracker hotline at 505-767-9167. I'm Michael Carlisle from the 96.3 News Radio KKOB Traffic Center.
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1: Rebecca Dow. We do, I call it Bow Chicka Dow now. Is the segment.
0: I remember that.
1: Pretty funny. That's a good one.
0: Quick question. I want to ask you this.
1: Bow chicka down now.
0: That's a good segment. Yeah. Do you think she would have been a better candidate 4 years ago against MLG than Mark Ronchetti?
1: I think the Republican Party in New Mexico in general has to get their bleep together. So, you know, the way the politics of the party, blah, blah, blah. I don't even think they did a good job with Mark Ronchetti. So, Rebecca Dow was a strong candidate. The problem is she has no name recognition. You know, why did Greg Hull win? Let's be honest. The Republican
0: name
1: nomination.
0: Right?
1: Rio Rancho.
0: Yeah.
1: Period, the end. Rio Rancho showed up and they voted for Greg Hull. And that's, he only won, you know, I forget, it was, I don't have the numbers in front of me, but, you know, every Republican candidate was in the 30,000s. Deb Haaland had 106,000 votes.
0: That blew my mind when they called the election for 30 minutes after the polls closed.
1: 30 minutes.
0: It blew my mind. It did.
1: Out of the gate, early voting, she had a 22,000 vote lead. Like before the polls even closed.
0: Yeah, Sam Bregman never closed that gap.
1: Never even closed because, I don't want to. Anyways, let's not do politics. Blah.
0: Real quick text here. Russell Wilson never got a single vote for MVP in any season, much less winning. Ed, great hearing your son. Nice young man. Very smart picking his mom as the one with the best. You better. Mama's not happy. No one's happy. But,
1: yeah, you better.
0: You know, we're going back to
1: you better.
0: The Knicks have won 12 straight playoff games.
1: Crazy.
0: Yeah, game two, how is it important? Now, Wembanyama, okay, last night he did get 26, but 6 of 21 shooting. one of the callers, Dan, you know, New York Dan called in.
1: Yeah.
0: And Dan had said this a week ago. He was fired. And he had said this a week ago. I don't care who the Knicks face, they're going to win game one. So he calls in and says,
1: he called it.
0: This is grown man ball. The Knicks are strong, physical men. The Spurs are young pups, 21, 22, 23.
1: Good point.
0: What do you got? What do you think on that?
1: I absolutely agree. You cannot beat old man strength. I'm telling you.
0: Yeah.
1: My nephew was a Division I gymnast, yoked as
0: could be. Oh, man.
1: And I could still box him out when we played basketball. There's something about old man strength that's just different. You know, you can physically feel I was stronger than him. You can feel it when you push him, when you know, and he was yoked.
0: But yeah, gymnasts have a different strength, right? They have a different strength.
1: Those muscles, there's something about how they develop over time, I think. And they just, old guys are not to be reckoned with. I'm telling you this. We still have old man strength on our side. It's a different kind of deal. So, you know, I told you Mitchell would match up well against Wembanyama, and he did. He manhandled him.
0: Carl Anthony Towns.
1: Towns manhandled.
0: Yeah.
1: Towns is a thick dude. He's not old. How old is Towns?
0: 29.
1: 29?
0: Around there.
1: Around there?
0: Yeah, played for Minnesota, then came to the Knicks. Yeah.
1: What a great move for him.
0: I thought he did a good job of
1: he played
0: like, no, he did.
1: That's the best I've seen him
0: he
1: play.
0: He did.
1: Drove
0: past Wembanyama, who attacked the rim, hit some threes. But the other thing that he's done is pass the ball, spreads the ball.
1: Yep.
0: And those Knicks shooters, not just Brunson, McBride, Shamet, OG Anunoby had a slow start.
1: Yep, but
0: 17 points.
1: Up in the fourth.
0: And we mentioned Josh Hart, only 3 points, but 15 rebounds.
1: Yeah. Dude, he was all over. And I'll tell you what was sneaky good about Mitchell. If you saw every time Brunson took the ball in, Mitchell would block out Wemby, literally put him about 5 feet off the paint and create a little space.
0: All he needs.
1: That's it. And he'd lay it right in. I mean, that's Mitchell's secret sauce. If they keep doing that, they could win game two.
0: Coach Mike Brown, by the way, has a house here on the west side.
1: Yeah, I know. You told me about that.
0: So his son Elijah played for the Lobos.
1: I had no idea.
0: Yeah, his son Elijah played. He was a pretty good player. Then he transferred to Oregon.
1: Uh-huh.
0: Does that make you any more pro Nick than?
1: I mean, I'm already pro Nick.
0: You got the Nick hat on.
1: Yeah,
0: it looks colors. House of Strauss.
1: Look, I never liked the Knicks because I'm back in the day. You know, like I was a Michael Jordan fan, so I was always rooting for the Bulls, and you know, so I was never a Knicks fan. I'm not a Spike Lee fan either. I don't know why he's so touted as this. You know, he made a couple good movies, and after that, what has he done?
0: Malcolm X?
1: Yeah. Malcolm X was great. You know, but he hasn't, you know, it's not like he's a prolific filmmaker, you know?
0: I can't remember the last movie. He's made a lot of movies. He's made quite a few.
1: Yeah, but can you remember any of them?
0: I can. I just have to look them up. And Malcolm X was one of my favorite
1: Malcolm
0: movies.
1: Malcolm X is probably his
0: Denzel
1: best
0: Washington
1: work. But
0: was
1: that's
0: amazing.
1: His best work.
0: Yeah.
1: It really was. That was his, let's be honest. You know, what was the one... he had those college movies. I forget what they were called.
0: School Days.
1: School Days. And
0: there's a couple others.
1: There's
0: a bunch that he made that I would remember. I'd have to look them up.
1: I think he's hung up his chair by now. I don't know. Doesn't look like he's up for it. But anyways, I didn't.
0: How many stars were there last night, though?
1: Tons.
0: Fat Joe. Tons. Ben Stiller. Spike
1: Lee.
0: All
1: the usual characters that are showing up.
0: Yeah. You know?
1: More than the L.A. Lakers. Right now?
0: You know what? I think courtside at L.A. costs 30 G's, man.
1: Oh, my Lord.
0: So you say that one kid had courtside?
1: But what is courtside at the Garden?
0: It's got to be 30. It's got to be 25, 30, right?
1: No, more.
0: 35?
1: Because don't they have less space?
0: That's right.
1: You know?
0: So last game at the Garden, you had McEnroe?
1: Yeah.
0: Oh, it loves
1: McEnroe was like, I'm going to make that game. He couldn't wait for the tennis coverage to end.
0: I have to laugh. Yeah. Every time I think of him, are you serious?
1: I love to watch it. Dude, McEnroe made me a tennis fan. I was a huge McEnroe fan.
0: He dropped?
1: Okay.
0: Okay, so we had Orlando on the line. Orlando, call back. We'd love to hear from you.
1: Yeah.
0: But you see all those, you see Ben Stiller, and they're going to have another Meet the Fockers movie coming out.
1: Yep.
0: The first one was hilarious.
1: All of them.
0: I was rolling.
1: Stiller's always good, dude.
0: Yeah,
1: he's solid.
0: Oh man,
1: yeah.
0: So that, but he's you see, but you have to pay a pretty penny, Eric. You know, to be on courtside at Madison Square Garden, or in L.A.
1: Those guys don't care.
0: No,
1: they
0: that's
1: care.
0: Play money. That's Monopoly
1: care.
0: Money, right?
1: They don't care.
0: Yeah.
1: Sean Malay, what do you get for Dune? And then he's got all those.
0: Eric, what's his first name?
1: D- Tim? Is it Tim?
0: I can't remember. My wife knows more about him.
1: I want to say it's Timothy.
0: Yeah. Timothy, it is. I think it is.
1: He dates a Jenner. A Kylie Jenner.
0: It's Kylie, yes.
1: She's not hard on the ice.
0: Yeah. Either. Yeah. She was there too, I think.
1: Yeah. They're drinking shots at the one playoff game.
0: Oh, man.
1: He didn't look ham-boned. He was ham-boned at the when the Knicks won the Eastern Conference. He was baked. He was cooked, man. That dude was glossy-eyed. If he would have driven home, he would have gotten 3 DWIs. Hopefully he didn't, right?
0: Do you remember, you know, a time when your team won and you just got, you know, ham-boned?
1: Yes,
0: do you
1: remember? I can remember, absolutely. One of the best games I've ever been to. I went to a Game 7 of the World Series between the Yankees and the Diamondbacks in Arizona. I scalped tickets back when they were paper. I was in college.
0: You
1: get
0: no paper
1: broke.
0: Tickets anymore.
1: I was broke. I bought, my buddy and I split up and we bought tickets, found tickets into the game, and we just, it was right after 9/11. They flew the stealth fighters over the stadium. Gonzo hits the walk-off Texas leaguer. Against the best closer in the game. Yep. I mean, when are you going to see that in your life? And we went nuts, bonkers. Every penny I had went out that day. I could care less.
0: And so afterward, the celebration?
1: Oh, I hated the Yankees, the evil empire.
0: Yeah.
1: Has so much fun.
0: Yeah.
1: We had a lot of fun that night.
0: And, you know, I remember that.
1: We had a lot of fun.
0: That pitch that Gonzo hit, it wasn't like a solid hit, like a blooper.
1: No, it was a blooper.
0: But Rivera had been untouchable, man.
1: Untouchable. Yeah, and right when he walked in, I saw game bleeping over. Game over. And you never saw so many people go from absolute dejection to elation in your life. I mean, that place just blew up. And I was sliding, hugging cops. All the cops were there because, well, security was on high alert. And my buddy and I are going around, we love you, and, you know, hugging cops and just being idiots, you know? Like, just being complete dumbasses.
0: But 25 years later, you still remember it.
1: Oh, yeah. Yeah, I still have the hat. I bought a hat.
0: Yeah.
1: I mean, it was...
0: Good time, though.
1: Oh, great.
0: Yeah.
1: It was so good.
0: Because I think it made it even better because you see that guy come out of the bullpen.
1: Yeah. Yeah, and I was broke. Yeah. That's what made it even better. Because I was broke, and somehow I just made it happen. My buddies called me. They all graduated from ASU. So like, we're going to the World Series, Game 6 and 7, blah, blah, blah. And I'm like, I'm in. And, you know, just, I think I used my Discover card to buy a Southwest ticket.
0: Wow.
1: And tickets were like $80 to Phoenix. And I used my Discover card and found a way into
0: it.
1: They weren't bad. They really weren't that bad because they were scalped in last minute, right? So he was selling them at, you know, discounted rates because he wanted to get rid of it. And it was just me. So it was one ticket. And so that made it cheaper, right? Because I wasn't shopping for a family or the kids. Now I could never do anything like that, right? Married kids. I was married at the time. But my wife, she had to work and she couldn't go. And I was just like last minute. I put the credit card down and...
0: Oh, man. What a memory.
1: So fun.
0: What
1: dude.
0: A memory.
1: Oh, my Lord.
0: Yeah, that's one you'll never forget.
1: What about you? You got one of those?
0: Not like that. I'm sure I do because I covered
1: the field at Lobos.
0: I rushed
1: the field.
0: When Lobos beat Texas Tech on the last second field goal.
1: Yeah,
0: we didn't rush the field, but we were right there, man.
1: You didn't rush
0: it? No, we didn't rush it. But
1: why?
0: I don't know. I don't know what we were doing, but just one of those moments.
1: Tear down that bleeping goalpost, dude.
0: Yeah.
1: You got to tear it down.
0: You got to help do that, right? Especially because they never beat Texas Tech.
1: Yeah.
0: So I remember when they walked them off, man, and they beat them on a field goal.
1: That's awesome.
0: And so, you know, you see New Mexico football. We have hopes for New Mexico football now, right?
1: Yeah.
0: With Jason Eck. He's done what a job he's done in one year.
1: Yeah.
0: And now with the conference being the way it is, we're going to a bowl game. We just don't know which one it is. You know?
1: If he doesn't, it's going to be disappointing. You got to watch that sophomore slump. I'm scarred Lobo fan, so I'm hoping the best.
0: You know what? We've been, you know, I understand that.
1: The defense looked better than it ever has.
0: They did. He recruited some really good players.
1: Yeah.
0: They lost some key parts to that defense, but I think, he's recruited well. And the thing about him, I think we are a little bit nervous because you think, gosh, he's going to do good, and is he going to leave?
1: Strike
0: and, you
1: twice.
0: Know, you get a little nervous.
1: Yeah.
0: Yeah, but, you know, he's the kind of guy that goes in the community. He can talk to anybody. Hey, Eric, how you doing, man?
1: It's like
0: everyone's a Lobo.
1: Everybody's uncle. You know, he's like...
0: Not everybody can do that.
1: No.
0: I told him one time...
1: some people are bleep holes.
0: Right.
1: Yeah.
0: Yeah.
1: You can't, You can't fake being a good guy.
0: Coach Bronco Mendenhall. Yeah. Bronco Mendenhall is a good good coach, though, yeah. right? But not that community guy. No. Didn't want to talk to anybody.
1: No. Bleep hole.
0: You know, yeah.
1: Sorry, I'll say it. You don't have to.
0: I don't
1: like guys like that. It's like, be accessible.
0: We'd go to the press conferences, and when you'd ask him questions, he'd look down, and then he'd look up. And a couple of times when he walked by, I was going to say hi, and I just got this chill when he walked by, like, ooh, frozen.
1: See, that sucks.
0: But he could coach football. We couldn't say he couldn't. Yeah. But he didn't want the practices to be open in a program that needed to have eyes on it to support it.
1: Support it.
0: Right? Yep. So Coach Eck, he came in.
1: Rip.
0: He's 100 million times different than that.
1: He's like everybody's uncle, I'm telling you.
0: Oh,
1: my son.
0: Yeah.
1: We were at that the bowl game, the Jeff Symbieta's bowl game.
0: The New Mexico Bowl.
1: And my son saw him, went down there, took a picture with him, introduced himself. He was very gracious with my boy. He's like, you know, showed me the picture. He's cool dude. I didn't get a bad vibe from that guy at all.
0: Out there on the field, high-fiving people, jumping.
1: Yep.
0: I don't know that we even Rocky Long.
1: Being around people, yeah.
0: Rocky's a great coach.
1: Rocky, yeah.
0: I don't know that he was that personality.
1: No,
0: not everybody can be, but Rocky was, man.
1: Yeah.
0: And Rocky, at the time that he was coaching here, was still working out with his players in the weight room and outlifting them dudes, man.
1: It didn't hurt that he had Urlacher.
0: No.
1: I didn't hurt anything when you have a Hall of Fame NFL player, right?
0: Oh, man. That's going to do it for
1: play, dude.
0: You're hosting tomorrow, right?
1: No, I don't think I am. Am I?
0: Okay,
1: no,
0: it might be Jonah, but...
1: I think it's somebody. I don't know.
0: We appreciate... The who?
1: Jonah.
0: It's Jonah. So Jonah Vaquetta will be the host tomorrow, I believe, at Isotope Spark. So thank you for listening.
1: It's Isotope. Yeah. I have my show.
0: Thank you for listening to Unfiltered. Thank you to our guest, UNM Assistant Coach Mikey Howell, Clayton Shields, my son Nick Nunez. 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
4: Well, traffic right now, still seeing some slowdowns westbound on I-40 near Wyoming. And then again, as you approach Coors, be sure to watch your speed both directions of I-25 in the construction zone. Westbound on Paseo near the river, you'll see just a little bit of a slowdown in that area. See an accident? Call the Traffic Tracker hotline at 505-767-9167. I'm Michael Carlisle from the 96.3 News Radio KKOB Traffic Center.
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2: Treasury quietly released its official financial report for 2025. It appears by its own numbers, the U.S. government seems insolvent. It's reported that the Treasury shows about $6 trillion in assets and over $47 trillion in liabilities. Add it all up, and it looks like the U.S. owes more than $130 trillion it doesn't have. 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
1: 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Our talking text line to join the show. We've talked a lot about the NBA Finals. Knicks winning game one last night. Brunson 30-piece. Wemby, disaster in the fourth quarter. The Knicks finishing the game on an 11-0 run. We previewed game two already tomorrow as well, so you can join the show with any thoughts on the NBA Finals at 310-840-4910. You can call, you can text. 310-840-4910. All right, before we get to a little three-point stance here, which we've been doing for most of the last couple of weeks and will continue to do throughout the offseason as we get ready for training camp. Mandatory minicamp, by the way, starting for teams in a couple of days from now. Training camp just around the corner. Brad, it's June 4th. We are we're less than 100 days away from the start of the NFL season. We're creeping closer and closer, my man.
2: Oh yeah, and I can't wait for it, man. It's kind of a slow ramp up to say the least, but there's been a lot of highlights that have popped up on my X and Twitter field at feed at Noisy Weibo. So that's very encouraging. We're getting a ton of news. The rumors are coming out hot and heavy right now. We're gonna have you fully prepared ahead of training camp, during training camp, during the exhibition slate, leading all the way up to the week one slate, and the NFL kicking off on a Wednesday, which is just odd to say. And of course, we're going to prep you not only for betting, but also for fantasy football, which I love and adore. So yeah, I absolutely can't wait for the fall season to get here. The NFL, I eat, I breathe, I sleep it. It's a sport I love and adore, especially from a fantasy perspective.
1: Now, Brad, before we get to the New Orleans Saints with our three-point stance and look at New Orleans season ahead, can I read you this Twitter interaction I just had with somebody here about the New York Knicks in game one, and you tell me your thoughts. So,
2: oh, please.
1: This is Velcro's 205, which, by the way, in their bio, it says Pokemon for life. So that kind of gives you an idea of what kind of